0: head of Sullivan and Cromwell. He was head of the SEC.
1: Democrats and some Republicans have raised concerns over Pulte's qualifications. Pulte is the head of the Federal Housing Finance Agency with no national security experience. Several big banks are subpoenaed by the Justice Department for a debanking investigation.
2: Federal prosecutors are requesting information about debanking clients, refusing to open accounts or closing customers' accounts for political reasons. President Trump is suing J.P. Morgan for cutting him off after the 2021 Capitol riot. A judge in March dismissed a Trump family lawsuit against Capital One. Banks have been sharing information with the Treasury Department under an executive order President Trump signed last year. The subpoenas come from U.S. Attorney Jeanine Pirro's office, which is now coordinating with Treasury on the probe. The banks say clients are dropped because of legal or regulatory risks, not politics. Chris Foster, Fox News.
1: Canada has introduced legislation that could bar children younger than 16 from having social media accounts. Several countries, including Australia, Brazil, and Indonesia, already put bans in place. Many others, including Britain and France, are considering it. I'm Lee Silasera. This is Fox News.
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5: Hello, America. 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Our number, 877-381-3811, 877-381-3811. That post I read to you about Jamie Raskin, that they should expel him. Now, they won't be able to actually expel him, but they ought to go through the constitutional process under Article 1. Just as they won't be able to remove the president. Takes two-thirds vote of the House to remove a member. Won't happen. Takes two-thirds vote of the Senate to remove a president. That won't happen, but they still impeach him, and Raskin is still threatening to do it. So I said, look, Republicans in the House, go through the process of expelling him. Make him suffer through that. And there's a lot of reasons to do it. You can read it online if you'd like, on all my social media. Go to True Social, where the president has posted, and he's added his own comments, and I think they're good comments, as a matter of fact. So the Knicks win this game, and then outside, the River to the Sea crowd is rioting. And, of course, they're chasing down Jews if they can identify them and so forth. I mean, is there going to be an end put to this? Not in New York City. You got Mondami. He's the mayor. He likes this. This is what he's doing. This is what he's, doing.

0: You know, Todd Blanche has been nominated to be Attorney General. This is a good guy. He's really a good guy. And he's going to be very much needed. Because if, I'm not saying when, if the Democrats take the House, and if they take it, I blame a number of things, including the woke right, Tucker Carlson, Megyn Kelly, Piers Morgan, Matt Gaetz, Steve Bannon, and the rest of them, for undermining MAGA, undermining the president. Again, you can have a disagreement with the president. We have a disagreement with the president from time to time, but we're very respectful about it. We understand his positions. So we don't attack him or even attack his positions. We just state what ours are. But 95% of the time, it's copacetic and completely copacetic. He loves America. He's a great patriot. And we adore him, don't we? That won't change. That won't change. I've gotten to know Todd Blanche. He's quite good. I mean, really good. He's a really good lawyer and a really good person. And he will do well by our country. He already has his deputy and his acting attorney generally do well by the president. And he represents both, the president and the country. And he'll know what's coming if they win. And he'll have to deal with it. And he understands the lawfare that was unleashed. But apart from all that, here he is at a press conference today announcing indictments of three illegal aliens who took part in a wide-ranging conspiracy to smuggle more than a dozen children into the United States. More than a dozen. Cut 10, go.
1: Today we are announcing the indictments of three individuals, Maritza Kawik Koch, her brother, Carlos Augustin Kawik Koch, and Gladys Marina Call Chen. This was out of the Northern District of Ohio. All three are illegal aliens from Guatemala who allegedly took part in a wide-ranging conspiracy to smuggle more than a dozen children into the United States by scamming the system and exploiting the loopholes created by the last administration. This is one example, one indictment, but it is not unique. There are over 15,500 super sponsor cases that we have identified along with DHS. And again, these super sponsor cases are when somebody sponsors more than three children, unrelated, and they're unaccompanied minors that come in the United States. I also want to announce today, from the same district in Ohio, the Northern District, the sentencing of another criminal illegal alien who was convicted, also from Guatemala. He was a 27-year-old man who came to the United States, smuggled in a 14-year-old child by submitting false paperwork and lying on the forms, claiming to be her brother, proceeded to sexually assault this young woman. And these two cases, while only two, help explain how what was going on is really the stuff of nightmares.
0: You know, we've talked about this before, why they were separating parents from their children, because we didn't know if they were their parents. I mean, the left, the Democrats, the media are so disgusting. Mark Wayne Mullen. You know, I've held my opinion back on him just because I wanted to observe him in this position. He's been doing very, very well, I believe. Very well. Cut 11, go.
2: When we start digging into these cases, and you start hearing the absolute horrific things that took place underneath the Biden administration, under true neglect at best and criminal at worst, to allow 450,000 kids to go missing throughout this country. President Trump has made it a point to go find these kids. And because of our partnership with HHS and DOJ, Department of Homeland Security, truly using the best of the best, which the Democrats sometimes want to demonize, because a lot of times this is ICE, this is HSI, this is CBP. These individuals that the Democrats seem to want to defund, but because of President Trump, we finally funded them for 3 years, we're able to push and go find these kids. We found 146,000 kids so far. 146,000 kids. We still have nearly 300,000 missing. We're investigating reports to where some of these kids claim that they were raped 600 to 700 times.
0: Oh, my God.
2: I don't care who you are. I don't care if you have kids, if you don't have kids. I don't care if you're a liberal, you're independent, you're a Democrat, you're a Republican. If you can't stand for law enforcement to go find these kids, who are you? Who are you? Every leader should understand what's going on.
0: Mm-hmm. It went from 320,000 to 100,000 more under the Biden regime. And the Democrats pretend that they're the ones who are compassionate. They don't even talk about this. Hakeem Jeffries never talks about this. Schumer never talks about this. Bernie Sanders never talks about it. It's disgusting. Cut 12. Go.
2: And do you know where we're finding the most of them? Sanctuary cities. Because they know they're safe. That's why they're called sanctuary cities. Because of President Trump's leadership, we're going into those sanctuary cities. We have mayors like Mondami in New York who want to say, you're not welcome. As a mayor, he knows what's happening on the streets. He knows who he's harboring and at this point in abating. By saying that we can't go operate, we're going to. We're going to go find the worst of the worst. We're going to rescue as many kids as we possibly can. We're going to enforce our nation's laws, and we're going to right the wrongs that the Biden administration turned a blind eye to.
0: When we come back after the break, Act Blue, the mothership of collecting all this massive money for the Democrats, dark money in the shadows, taking tons of foreign money, as it turns out. Remember the CEO yesterday? We played some of those clips. She pled the Fifth Amendment even when she was asked her name. Remember all that? Well, the congressman who really started digging into this early on, was Brian Steele. And we'll get to him, Republican of Wisconsin, right after the break. We'll be right back.
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3: 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They know they're probably wrong. 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

0: Welcome back, America. We're here with Representative Brian Stile of Wisconsin, Republican, who's really been the lead in digging into this Act Blue. Congressman, how are you? Tell the folks, what is Act Blue, first of all?
1: Well, thanks for having me on. Act Blue is a liberal online donation platform where a large number of Democrats utilize to actually get their campaign donations to fuel their campaigns and a whole host of liberal causes. Since it was created, Act Blue has shuffled $20 billion to Democratic candidates and Democratic causes. It is the behemoth of Democratic fundraising.
0: Mm-hmm. But it's been up to no good, right? What did it do, and what did the CEO have to say about it?
1: Well, for 3 years, I've been engaged in an investigation to figure out if there is fraud at its core in Act Blue. And my concerns have only grown as this investigation has moved forward. It was earlier this week we had the CEO of Act Blue, a woman named Regina Wallace Jones, come before our committee where she continually pled the fifth. But the underlying answer here is that we know that Act Blue doesn't have the fraud prevention standards that are necessary, and in particular, the fraud prevention standards that are necessary to prevent foreign funds from coming into U.S. elections. That's at the core of my concern about what they're doing. And we have document after document that shows that Act Blue has lax fraud standards and prevention techniques. And the hearing we had this week where the CEO continued to plead the fifth only furthered my concerns about what is actually taking place at that online fundraising platform.
0: So the concern is they're taking foreign money. Is there any way to track this? Can the IRS track it? Can other parts of the Treasury Department?
1: It's actually shockingly difficult. And the reason for that is Act Blue has not been doing their part to prevent the fraud from coming in. In fact, we uncovered certain documents at Act Blue that encouraged their employees to make sure that the donations were being processed. One fraud prevention memo, it was labeled Fraud Prevention 101 for New Associates, that said, quote, if an otherwise legitimate donor uses a fake name, we would want to accept their donation, end quote. Meaning, if somebody lies about who they are, Act Blue is looking to take that money. So what the concern is that people were taking and making donations in other people's names, and those funds were moving all the way through. We know some foreign donations made it all the way through into the campaigns. My concern is about the scale in which this fraud was occurring.
0: How are you going to get to the bottom of this? She lawyered up. She wouldn't even agree to her name. It's going to be very difficult, isn't it, to pry more of the facts from them?
1: It has been difficult, although we think that at some point, individuals from Act Blue will actually come and tell the truth. Why do I think that? The New York Times broke a major story about our investigation in early April and got a hold of internal legal documents at Act Blue. In particular, Act Blue's outside legal counsel, Covington, a major white shoe law firm, wrote a memo that indicated that Ms. Wallace Jones and Act Blue had intentionally or did mislead or lie to Congress. That's the New York Times reporting about what they believe probably occurred there. The host of attorneys after that left Act Blue. Their fraud and compliance teams departed as well. They know, someone there knows exactly what has been taking place, and it is my hope that they are willing to step up and actually explain to the American people what is occurring. At the same time, the United States Department of Justice very likely has an ongoing criminal investigation based on some of the findings that we've uncovered.
0: Ah, really? Now, you don't know, but you think so? Have you referred some stuff over to them as well?
1: We previously had provided information to the United States Department of Justice. President Trump made public statements about the need for the United States Department of Justice to take action in this regard. And I think it's really important for the American people to know that fraud, and in particular foreign funds, are not inside U.S. elections. I think there should be a profound principle that only Americans are deciding U.S. elections, mm-hmm. and there's no place for foreign funds in our elections. And platforms such as ActBlue have a serious responsibility to make sure that they're following federal law and not allowing foreign money into the U.S. election system.
0: Can you tell, you know, it reminds me of Southern Poverty Law Center in some ways. Can you tell whether these revelations are having an effect on their fundraising? Is it too early to tell? Do you know?
1: Well, you can sure see that the DNC, the Democratic National Committee, is way down in their fundraising since we've begun these mm-hmm. types of investigations. But we also have seen some policy changes at ActBlue, none that they were willing to admit. But through our subpoenas of documents, we have seen the beginnings of changes on the platform. For example, when I began my investigation, ActBlue is not requiring a CVV number, that 3 or 4 digit code on the back of your credit card you have to enter almost any time you buy anything online. It's a fraud prevention measure. They now require that. One of my concerns at the beginning of this investigation was ActBlue was allowing gift cards, a mechanism for an individual to move money but not have it be connected back to the individual's name. And so they no longer accept those. So all of this is to say shining light on this is productive, but it's going to be far more productive for us to get to the bottom of this and to show the American people exactly what has been taking place in ActBlue over the past number of years.
0: Accepting foreign money, is that criminal? Should be, right?
1: It is criminal to take foreign money if you're a federal candidate and to knowingly launder those funds is a violation of law. It's, again, my belief of why our oversight investigation may lead to further actions taken against ActBlue.
0: Mm-hmm. All right. Well, keep us informed because I'm very interested in this, Congressman, and thank you for the great job you're doing, Brian Steele, Republican, Wisconsin. What are some of the towns in your district?
1: We are the southeast corner of Wisconsin, so the southern suburbs of Milwaukee, down to Racine and Kenosha, and then over and across to Janesville and Beloit. So it's the heart of the manufacturing district of Wisconsin with some great, beautiful areas along Lake Michigan.
0: Is that Paul Ryan's old district?
1: It is. It is, and then redrawn by Democratic Governor Tony Evers to become one of the more competitive districts in the United States.
0: Yeah, you have a tough race every damn 2 years. That can't be fun. All right, well, thank you. Come back. We'd love to have you. Just stay on top of this. This is a very big issue, and we appreciate you doing it, sir.
1: Thanks for having me on.
0: My pleasure. You take care of yourself. That ActBlue is the mothership. You hear what he said? They've raised $25 billion. Billionaires all over the place. Billionaires! The Democrats don't mind billionaires as long as they're funding them. And, of course, washing the money through these other organizations and so forth. I guarantee you not a single Democrat wants ActBlue investigated. Not one. And yet, it is, as I said, the mother hit $25 billion, Rich, that they've poured into other PACs and campaigns and so forth. I mean, that is crazy. And the allegation, what's being reported, is that they've taken foreign money, which is illegal, and they've done everything they can, I think, to fight efforts at transparency. So Congressman Steele is doing everything he can to get to the bottom of it. And the CEO, as we pointed out yesterday and played the clips, she kept pleading the Fifth Amendment. We'll be right back.

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2: News. I'm Carmen Roberts. President Trump abruptly cancels planned military strikes on Iran, declaring a peace deal is imminent and that a signing and time will be announced shortly.
3: Subject to finalization of documents, which should get done over the next few days. We'll probably have a signing maybe in Europe, and it's a great thing.
2: And Axios reports an Iranian state news agency did not confirm the deal, saying only there is a possibility. Well, the prospect sent U.S. crude lower and U.S. stocks soaring. The Dow leaped 930 points. And the World Cup officially kicked off today as Mexico beat South Africa 2-1, 2-0 in Mexico City. Shakira and other performers opened the game on the pitch. This is more than just a game. 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
12: 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This is the nation's town hall meeting. 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
0: All right. Here we be. Monetary gold. I really want you to listen to this for your own good. Your own good. even when the economy is bustling along under the Trump economy. We have a massive debt that's been built up over decades. Congress cannot control it. It can't. It won't. And I think our fellow Americans don't want them to control it because it requires some very serious slashing of programs. And so the question is, what do you do about it? It's one thing when the government doesn't act responsibly and fix this, but what do you do to protect yourselves? Well, I'll tell you what I do. I diversify, and I diversify with gold. Some people also use silver. And when you look at the big central banks around the world, they're doing exactly the same thing. Now, even though the dollar is the strongest currency in the world, you're not really measuring the strength of the dollar compared to other currencies. You're measuring the strength of the dollar compared to the dollar. Over the last 20 years, the value of the dollar has gone down significantly. The value of gold has gone up significantly. All right, that's one measure. That's an important measure. The higher the debt goes, the higher gold goes. That's another measure. But diversification is smart no matter what. You don't put all your eggs in one basket. And so, what do? You find the best of the companies. In my view, there's no question it's monetary gold. 26 years in the business. 26 years. And monetary gold is literally the gold standard for Americans who own gold and silver. 5 stars from the Better Business Bureau. 5 stars from Consumer Reports. And if you have a pension, let's say you have an IRA, a 401k, something of that sort, they're experts on helping you with that, getting actual physical gold into those pensions. I encourage you to really check them out. I said Consumer Reports. I meant Consumer Affairs. 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All right, let's jump into some of our calls. Dan, Bluefield, West Virginia. Notice everybody loves West Virginia now. People are moving to West Virginia because it's a free state. It's a great state. On the Mark Levin app. Dan, how are you?
1: Doing very well, Mark. Thank you so much, sir.
0: My pleasure.
1: Let me turn off the white noise right behind me. All right. I have to have the AC on. It's one of those portable ones. Hey, I'll jump right into it, Mr. Mm-hmm. Levin.
0: Yeah.
1: You and I have talked on the phone several times in my life. Mm-hmm. Coming to reality with the Republican Party and now the MAGA Party. Mm-hmm. Started at about 2010 when I moved back to the East Coast from Denver. It was mm-hmm. pretty rough for quite some years. I was recovering from alcoholism. I got my recovery, Mark. And I got more wisdom, mm-hmm. more wisdom from you than any other teacher in my life. Blow smoke up your wazoo either. But I really want to say I really appreciate you, Mark. You may have forgotten me, but I was the guy who lived in storage units.
0: I remember you. You're a good guy, and I appreciate it.
1: Okay, well, I appreciate that. And I just can't tell you enough. I've gotten such an education from you, Mr. Levin, that no money could have ever paid for the conscious contact that you've helped me have in politics. It's just amazing what
0: well,
1: I've
0: you're
1: learned
0: very
1: from
0: kind.
1: You. And I wanted to remind you, yeah. Mark, if I may, real quickly, mm-hmm. because there's other people who want to visit with you. Mm-hmm. I wanted to remind you, September 9th of 2015, do you remember that date?
0: 2015 rings a bell. It does. Remind
1: well,
0: me.
1: Well, we protested against Obama. You,
0: that's right. On the Capitol lawn there.
1: Correct. And mm-hmm. I had the privilege of not only seeing you and hearing you discuss what is and what is not, but all the other people who were there that really nice September day. It was a great day. It was dry.
0: And that's the first time I met Donald Trump.
1: Me too, sir. Me too.
0: Yeah.
1: Yep.
0: And he came there attacking Obama and the Iran deal.
1: Correct.
0: Yeah, I remember. I played that the other day, I think, last week or 2 weeks ago. That was a lot of people, great patriots. I really remember. I enjoyed it, and I remember you very much.
1: Well, thank you so much, Mark, for all you do, sir. I know you, you're so humble, you don't wear it on your sleeve, so I appreciate that.
0: Well, you're very kind. You take care of yourself, and don't be a stranger, Dan. Thank you. You know, most of the times, every now and then when I talk to the president, you know what he says to me, Mr. Producer? You don't understand what a big voice you have. You don't understand how powerful you are. And I said, Mr. President, I don't think of those things. He said, you remind me of a great golfer. I said, how do you putt so well? He said, I don't think about it. I said, well, who was that? He said, Tiger Woods. You know, when I'm online, they say I'm a has-been, you're a boomer, nobody listens to you. You've seen that, right, Rich? Crazy. Toxic as hell. Let's go to Ralph, Fresno, California, the great KMJ. And I want to tell you, KMJ is a longtime affiliate. It's a big station in a wonderful part of the country. God bless you guys. Go right ahead.
13: Thank you, Mark. You are absolutely a blessing. You know, you are truly the great one. I've been listening to you for decades, too.
0: Thank you, sir.
13: Well, I just wanted to say that yes, sir. This MOA is startling to me. You know, they are stall artists. Iran, mm-hmm. they're just going to stall. And I'm just praying that Donald Trump, our dear president, would recognize the window of opportunity we had to take mm-hmm. Iran down, to get rid of the IRG, get rid of these mullahs. You know, they're Sharia extremist fanaticals, and they believe they have to summons the 13th Imam by creating a catastrophic and cataclysmic event. And so that's mm-hmm. where we're at, and they're stalling. And there's 80 million Iranian, or should I say Persians, that want to be set free. And we kind of mm-hmm. made a promise to them that we were coming to help them. And if we just sign this deal and allow this regime to go forward, everybody loses. If we could take them down, it would change the entire dynamics of the Middle East.
0: You're right.
13: And it's just so important that we do this now.
0: And we're here at the precipice. He's brought us to the precipice, but we can't seem to get over the finish line here. But you know what? The Iranians, that is the regime, is its worst enemy. So maybe they'll blow it. Time will tell. But I agree with you 100%, brother. 100%. Thank you, Ralph. Boy, I don't think I've had this much, these many compliments in a long time, Mr. Producer. Actually, all the callers are always great. They're always great. Let's take another call here. Cena. Rockville, Maryland, the great WMAL. How are you?
14: Hi, Mark. Can you hear me?
0: Sure.
14: I thank you for taking my call. I am an Iranian American of Jewish descent. I left Iran as a 13-year-old in 1979 on the onset of the revolution when the great Shah Pahlavi was the king of Iran. Mm-hmm. And us Jews really had it really good then. And I, first of all, I appreciate you being the voice of many Iranians. That is, you know, that goes without saying. You have a huge fan following all over of Iranians. And I want to echo what the caller just said before, that the regime is of the DNA of deceit and cheating, mm-hmm. and they will never, ever come. But I want to say that I trust President Trump in mm-hmm. what he has set out to do. Because even today, this morning, he talked about the 40, 50,000 Iranians that were just recently killed and they were not armed and all that. So I really think that he's aware of everything. I don't think he doesn't.
0: Let me just say this, Sina. I trust him too. It's the Iranian regime I don't trust. And when he's out of office, I do not trust the Democrat president. I do not trust some of these Republicans. I don't think they will have the fortitude that he does, and that's my big worry. 4, 5, 6, 10 years out, they violate that deal, and they will. They will. They're the enemy. What are we going to do about it? And in the case of the Democrats, we know what they'll do about it. It'll be worse than appeasement. They'll subsidize them. And he's the only Republican that's ever done anything about it. So that's my concern. All right, my brother, we're going to take a hard break. I really appreciate it. We have great callers here, and we're going to keep doing it. We'll be right back.
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0: You know, this song, Philadelphia Freedom, was written in 1976 by Santana. And now we have the 250th anniversary of our independence, the Declaration of Independence, to be precise. 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And you'll be a proud partner of a very patriotic company founded by a veteran. A wireless company that shares your values, Pure Talk. If you haven't switched yet, I know it sounds like it's going to be a pain in the neck. It's going to take time. No, it'll be less than 10 minutes. You can keep your phone and your number if you like I did. Dial #250, say Mark Levin. That's #250, say Mark Levin, and you're off to the races. And you'll be glad you did. Again, #250 and say Mark Levin today. Today would have been my father's 101st birthday. So I want to wish him a happy birthday. Yep, yep, yep. He wouldn't believe what's going on in this country today. Neither would my mother. I can tell you that right now. I'm glad they don't see it. But it is horrendous. Absolutely disgusting. What's going on in this country doesn't look like anything it did 5, 6, 8, 10 years ago. Absolutely not. Let's go to Paul, Smithtown, Long Island. How are you, Paul? Paul, Paulo, are you there? Is he there, Mr. Producer?
1: Yeah, there's a Paul here, but it's not Smithtown, Illinois.
0: Smithtown, Long Island.
1: No, it's not Smithtown, Long Island. It's Houston, Texas.
0: Okay. I don't know how they got Smithtown. Lower your radio, would you? And then go ahead.
1: Let me get a microphone in. How does that sound?
0: You sound great. Go right ahead, Houston. Houston, I hear you.
1: Okay, Mark, I'm glad I got a chance to talk to you. I'm not happy with what I'm hearing. Trump's selling us down the river, and if he's going to trust Pakistan and the Crown Prince of Saudi Arabia and Erdogan in Turkey, I don't know who's the fox in the hen house with him, but he's being played for a fool, just like I thought he wised up a couple of days ago when he said he felt like they were playing for a sucker.
0: Mm-hmm.
1: They're doing it again, and then apparently these three, if not others, that are allies of Iran. And Erdogan in Turkey is as bad as Iran, just about.
0: He really is.
1: He needs to get somebody that get that fox out of the hen house and listen to some sane people like Jack Keane and mm-hmm. you know, and turn and listen to Admiral Cooper and Raising Cain, Joint Chief of Staffs, and let him mm-hmm. finish the job.
0: Hopefully, in the end, that's what's going to happen. Hopefully they'll force his hand. I don't understand what this commitment to a deal is, and I do know they won't honor it. Maybe they'll honor it while he's president, but as I said, they're not going to honor it ultimately. And ultimately, our kids are going to have to go to war to stop it. I really hate to see this. All right, Paul, Houston, Texas. What's that? Well, who do we get from Houston? That was a different Paul. So I screwed up? No, I don't see it. Okay. Now we got another Paul. Now we got Smithtown Paul. How are you, Paul?
2: Very good. Yourself?
0: Very well. Thank you.
2: Okay. I want to preface this with a statement saying that this Iranian government is self-appointed heads of state and self-anointed gods. Mm-hmm. And I agree with what you're saying as far as Mr. Trump, our president, which I back 100%, mm-hmm. that he is used to dealing with a business environment where you have a letter of disclosure and then a letter of intent, and then you do business. Mr. Trump, as a businessman, did very well that way. Now, as a president, he has to understand that he's dealing with people that don't respect us as human beings. And what mm-hmm. they will do is they will sign any document understanding that we're a non-entity to them, period.
0: That's a great way to put it, because you're exactly right. We are a non-entity to them. We're subhuman to them. And they'd slit our throats in 2 seconds. Doesn't matter to them, as they have slaughtered their own people. You're exactly
2: and
0: right.
2: They will
0: Thanks.
2: Sign any document yeah. understanding that. And it, at the end, that's my wife. At the end of
0: Hello
2: the day.
0: Hello there, young lady. You're right.
3: How
0: ahead.
3: Are you, Mark?
0: Let me look.
2: Okay.
0: I'm doing great. Thank you. Hope you are, too. All right, brother. Paul, I got to run. Lovely wife. We salute our armed forces, police officers, firefighters, emergency personnel, ICE, our truckers, the men and women in Ukraine, the men and women in Israel, the men and women in Iran, and you, the American people, the great American people. Thank you. Thank you for being here. I'm deeply blessed to have you, and I'll see you tomorrow.
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6: Strikes are off. And-
3: and a deal on the table. I'm Lisa Lucera, Fox News. President Trump says the U.S. and Iran have reached an understanding to end the conflict after 2 days of U.S. airstrikes.
6: President Trump says a deal to end the war in Iran is close. The news follows a day filled with threats, as Trump himself warned massive airstrikes were hours away.
7: We have a deal that Iran will never have a nuclear weapon, which was the whole purpose of what we had to go through to get this.
6: The president claims Iran is ready to abandon its nuclear program. Iran has spent months telling the world that's non-negotiable. Democrats say the president's on and off again threats show he has no exit strategy. The president says a deal may be signed within a matter of days, with Vice President Vance representing the U.S.
3: Fox's Mark Meredith at the White House. Iran's foreign ministry spokesperson says matters related to an agreement are speculation. Nothing has been finalized. Congress fails to renew the nation's top anti-terrorism tool.
8: The House blocked a temporary extension of FISA Section 702, but the GOP majority failed to muster even 200 yeas for the bill, as 19 Republicans bolted. Still, Republicans claim that Democratic resistance puts the country at risk. The installation of Bill Pulte as acting DNI scuttled a fragile bipartisan compromise to renew FISA. The president nominated Jay Clayton for DNI moments after most lawmakers left the Capitol for the week. This guarantees a FISA lapse.
3: Fox's Chad Pergram at the Capitol. Democrats object to what they say is Pulte's lack of intelligence experience. He's currently the housing finance director. The board of the Kennedy Center is working to try to keep President Trump's name on the building's facade, voting to seek a stay of a judge's ruling that said President Trump's name was illegally added to the building. That's according to the Associated Press. The formal request will be filed tomorrow. 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

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It's News Talk 770 AM 92.5 FM WVNN. I'm thrilled to be here with you. I'm always excited to be here with you. I think the people that I support sometimes aren't as excited for me to be here with you as I am to be here with you. It has happened yet again. My words have been used against someone I respect, someone I'll be voting for, and someone who I think has been maliciously maligned over the last couple of days. And again, my words are being used in that attack. We'll get into it here in just a minute. Before we do, though, I'm going to just say this. The Alabama Conservative PAC, which is neither Alabama nor conservative, should take down their attack ad that they are spending money on across this state, utilizing my voice, saying something I no longer believe. We'll get into that here in just a minute, but I just want to make that clear. We'll talk a little bit more about it here in just a bit. I'll post all this stuff up on social media so I can, you know, have a record of it, because, again, I'm the villain. I've done nothing wrong here. I'm not suggesting I have. Look, I'm an influential guy in the state. Okay, that's the truth. I also speak out on issues more than almost anybody.

0: yells. I also speak from my heart and speak from my gut on a regular basis, and that at times gets me in trouble. That's fine. I can deal with getting me in trouble when I'm the bad guy, okay? But I'm not so cool with me creating problems for other people when that is not my intention. And unfortunately, it doesn't really matter what my intention is, because when people are going to utilize my words, I can't really control what they do. But I can speak out against it and call it out when it happens. So here's what's happened. Over the last couple of days, we've been having an evolving conversation on this very program about issues like Barrymore's military service. And in that evolving conversation, I've got part of the story wrong. I got part of the story wrong. It's true. I know. I know that sounds crazy that I would get part of the story wrong. It doesn't really seem like something that would happen to me. But it absolutely has happened. And I got part of the story wrong. And for that, I apologize. I've corrected the record, and it's aired on this very soon. But the people who are going to use these words don't care about the facts. That's something that people need to understand. They don't care about these facts. They don't care about the facts at all. And that's how you end up with ads like this.
1: Allegations surfaced of Representative Barrymore embellishing his time in the Alabama National Guard.
2: Questions are being asked about Congressman Barrymore's military service record.
1: In a 2024 letter that Moore signed, his rank is listed as a staff sergeant. However, records show when Moore was honorably discharged from the National Guard, his rank was cadet.
3: As the only veteran in this race, I understand the importance of veterans to our nation. And to serve those, you need to serve. You need to have been put in those people's shoes. I've been in those combat boots. I understand what it's like.
4: According to this campaign, Moore never deployed or saw combat.
5: Barrymore was a cadet. Barrymore did not go on to be commissioned. Barrymore is not a veteran.

0: You.
1: Nice boots!
0: Start walking.
2: All right, now at the end of this, you have a video of AI video of Barry Moore and Tim Walz walking together. Kamala Harris saying nice boots, sitting next to Graham Plattner with a Nazi tattoo on his chest. Now you may be saying, huh? What? And you'd be right to question what the hell that means. But it's a good political ad, and that's really all that matters to these people. It's a good political ad, and they'll run this thing attacking Barry Moore. And again, I'll remind you, the Alabama Conservative PAC is neither conservative nor Alabama. But they have taken my words, knowing that I have changed my position on this and changed my opinion on this. And you're allowed to do that, guys. You're allowed to voice your opinion. You're allowed to change your mind. You're allowed to do these things. And I have absolutely no problem pointing out that I have changed my mind and changed my position. I've said it before, and I'll say it again. We're going to talk with Barry Moore here in a little bit. Moore joined the National Guard, enlisted as a Private E3, went to the same basic training I did at Fort Jackson, South Carolina, drilled with his National Guard unit after completing that, attended Auburn. At Auburn, he joined ROTC, continued drilling with his unit, had a pay grade of E6 as a cadet. He never took the commission, left his unit, was discharged honorably, and placed in the individual ready reserve. That's what happened. Okay? That's what happened. And he's a veteran. Now, you can tell me that the VA says he's not a veteran or some nonsense like that. If that's what you want to do, that's fine. That's fine. And I want you guys to understand this. Everyone should know this. I consider National Guard guys to be veterans. I always have. Oh, but the VA regs, I don't care. You're implying to me that if you're in the National Guard and you haven't been deployed for 180 days straight or seen combat, that you're not a veteran? I don't believe that. I don't think that's how most Americans feel. I know that's not how most National Guard and Reserves guys feel. Okay. Barry Moore also received his GI Bill, so they believe he's a veteran there. So, yeah, I was wrong. Now, is this Barry Moore's fault? Absolutely. Okay, I mean, don't blame Dale Jackson. No. I mean, I said those words, but Barry Moore should have cleared all of this up far quicker. Okay, and there's like a troll farm out there right now that is, I don't want to say it that way. There's a bunch of trolls out there who started their Twitter accounts in May of 26 who are now Alabama-loving, America-loving, veteran-loving individuals. They are as insufferable as you can imagine. Okay, and I'm under attack by them because I have dared to say, no, Barry Moore served his country honorably. I consider Barry Moore to be a veteran. Now, you may be asking yourself, Dale, how do you keep finding yourself in these situations? Bugsy, is that a fair question?
3: Well, you just kind of blamed me this morning.
2: I did blame you this morning. But you may be asking yourself how you find yourself in these situations. And I'll tell you how. It's pretty simple. I speak honestly. I speak openly. My discussions are frank and in public. And they happen as they happen. Maybe I should be more guarded. I don't know. But I don't really appreciate this. I'm just going to be completely honest with you. I do not appreciate this. Barry Moore is a veteran, okay? And this ad by the Alabama Conservative PAC, which is neither Alabama nor conservative should be taken down. They're not going to do it. They're not going to do it. They're not going to do it. Okay? They're not going to do it. Because they don't care. That, I mean, this. Just keep in mind, the people who put this ad together do not care. I, however, do care. Okay? I do care. So, I'm sorry this is happening. I'm sorry my words are being used this way. Not that I did anything nor have anything to apologize for. But that's neither here nor there. I just wanted to open up with that. I had a great time at the soccer game. So, yeah, we'll talk about that next. Keep it locked right here. You can weigh in if you want. 866-494-WVNN. That's the Scout Pest Control. .com, WVNN hot take text line. 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I don't know anything about service to the country and I am a chicken hawk. I don't know. These things are flying about. That is the Coleman Furniture Market free speech phone lines. You can jump in right there or you can email me.
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2: 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Neil Jackson here with you. Thank you very much for joining us. Guys, you know, I hate it. Hate it when people make things about me. You guys just know I hate it. I just absolutely despise this stuff. Oh, my God. Anyway, Barry Moore will be with us here in just a little bit. We'll talk with him about all of this and get the answers on the record. I'll tell you another problem I have with this, and I'm just going to be honest with you. Jared Hudson was asked yesterday if he considered Barry Moore a veteran, and he wouldn't answer the question. He wouldn't answer the question. And I hate that. I really do. It's like, okay, my entire campaign has devolved into this one attack. But he himself won't answer the question. I don't have that audio ready right now, but Jeff Poore asked him, do you consider Barry Moore to be a veteran? And he would not answer that question. So you guys have some thoughts on this, and you guys are all over the road, as is expected. Let's get to them.
10: I voted for Jared Hudson in the primary election. However, over the last couple weeks, I've decided that I'll be voting for Barry Moore in the runoff and general elections.
2: Okay, I mean, I don't like this attack on Moore. I don't think it's fair. I'll tell you that much. I just don't think it's fair. I don't think it's fair. Barry Moore did not maliciously do anything. He hasn't been out there running around saying, I'm a veteran. He hasn't been doing that, been sort of thank me for my service stuff. He hasn't been doing any of that. And some of you disagree with that, by the way. Some of you think very much that he has been doing that. I disagree. Let me be as clear as I possibly can. I disagree with the whole idea that he's like embellished his service and all this other stuff. I think it's been unclear. And I think that he should have come out and made the points he made clear even better. When I finally got the answer that I was looking for, that he joined as an enlisted guy, did basic training, returned back to Auburn, drilled with his unit, then joined ROTC, became a cadet, went through the program, did not take a commission, was discharged honorably. I don't care. That sounds like a veteran to me. Dale, the VA regs say he got GI Bill. Dale, the VA regs say, guys, it sounds like a veteran to me. Okay, there it is. Okay, so that's one thought. Not voting for him because of this. Not voting for Jared Hudson because this whole thing's going on. Here's another thought.
10: Just because you got his status as a veteran wrong doesn't mean he didn't embellish his service.
2: I don't think he did embellish his service. I want to make that as clear as possible. I don't think he did embellish his service.
10: Dale, the veteran kerfuffle with Representative Moore. I think there are still anti-Trump forces with big money to spend, swirling around in the Senate. These rhinos don't want another pro-Trump senator. This has happened before, as we all know, recalling Mitch Slush Fund against Mo Brooks. Very sad. Thank you for your service. That's logical fallacy.
2: Okay, let me stop right there. We'll get to that other one in a second. I appreciate you thanking me for my service, but let me be clear. I played Mario Kart almost every day. That's basically what I did. So maybe I've embellished my service. I don't think Jared Hudson's a rhino. I don't think that's the case. The Alabama conservative pack is neither Alabama nor conservative. And yes, they attacked Mo Brooks in this exact same way. This exact same group attacked Mo Brooks this election cycle. We don't even have to go back to what Mitch McConnell and all of them did. We can look at this. This exact group attacked Mo Brooks. Okay, so again, but Hudson's not a rhino. I'll address that.
10: That's logical fallacy. Again, him being a veteran isn't in question.
2: But that's not true. Hold on. There are lots of people who are saying he's not a veteran, including the attack ad supporting Jared Hudson. So I disagree.
10: The details, accuracy of documentation, and other facets are still questionable. Don't misunderstand. I'm not any Hudson groupie or an more accuser hater. I'm just stating that the accuracy of information as presented requires exception to normal regulations, procedures, etc. I'd like to comprehend how or why.
2: Yeah, I look at this and I wonder to myself, what exactly is the purpose of this from the Hudson campaign? I mean, it's not about Hudson or anything. It's what they think is a kill shot. That's all it is. Here's the thing I was talking about earlier. Here's the thing I was thinking about and talking about earlier.
11: Last question will get you out of here on this, and you brought it up, but your opponent, Barry Moore, and his military record, do you believe that Barry Moore is a veteran?
12: You cut out one time. I heard you. Do I do what now?
11: Do you believe that Barry Moore is a veteran?
12: No, I have no idea. I mean, he said he was. I mean, like I said in an interview, somebody asked me the other day, he said that I had three mailers come to my house that said veteran on it for Barry Moore. I'm his opponent, and they're still sending mailers to my house. The biggest thing is he just needs to put his stuff out there. Like,
2: okay, all right, we'll talk to Barry Moore about that in just a little. But again, what do you make of the idea that Hudson himself won't own the attack? I think that's pretty cowardly, I'll be honest with you. And we're talking with Hudson tomorrow. I'm going to ask him the same question. And if you're going to do this, you need to own this. And yeah, well, it's not my conversation. I don't know. Golly. Well, what do you think? What do you think about this? I mean, come on. Won't even answer the question. That's weak as hell, right? I mean, am I right on that? That's weak as hell. So, again, these guys need to answer questions easier, better, and smarter. And Barry Moore's coming up here in just a minute. We're going to talk about all of this. I got Jared Hudson scheduled for tomorrow. We got a lot to get into, and yes, we're right in the middle of it.
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13: I'm Gianna Gelosi. The United States and Iran treating a new round of attacks for a second day.
14: CENTCOM says Iranian military surveillance capabilities, along with air defense systems and communication sites, were hit. In response to these strikes, the Iranians launched ballistic missiles and drones toward Gulf countries, including Kuwait and Bahrain.
13: That's Fox's Trey Yings. President Trump locks in funding for ICE and CBP through the end of his term, arguing illegal immigration surged in the Biden administration.
15: I believe it was the most insecure and unsecure border anywhere in the world, and they allowed this open border policy where millions of people came into our country unchecked, unvetted.
13: The president yesterday in the Oval Office, and the Knicks pulled off the greatest comeback in NBA Finals history, rallying from a 29-point deficit to beat the San Antonio Spurs 107-106. 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
16: News. I'm Tom Rigotti. President Trump says the U.S. and Iran have reached a settlement, but it is yet to be official. Fox's Max Gordon reports.
17: We were expecting significant military action against Iran, but in a major reversal, President Trump said that these strikes would be canceled and that the U.S. and Iran had reached a memorandum of understanding, which could be signed in the coming days. Now, there is no specific deal that's been outlined.
16: Trump says Iran has agreed not to seek a nuclear weapon. President Trump resorts to Plan B to replace Tulsi Gabbard as Director of National Intelligence as a key terror-fighting tool is set to expire.
18: The installation of Bill Pulte as acting DNI scuttled a fragile bipartisan compromise to renew FISA. The president nominated Jay Clayton for DNI moments after most lawmakers left the Capitol for the week. This guarantees a FISA lapse.
16: That's Fox's Chad Pergram on Capitol Hill. 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

0: 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Dale Jackson here with you. Thank you very much for joining us. Appreciate you being here. Barrymore and I have talked a lot over the last couple of years. He has been targeted by who I thought were corrupt prosecutors. He's been targeted by party elites. He's been targeted by groups like the Alabama Conservative PAC, which is neither Alabama nor conservative. Now they've used my voice in the attack ad saying that Barrymore is not a veteran. Let me just say this, and then I'm going to let Barrymore have his say here. Barrymore, in my opinion, is a veteran. I look at his entire record. I'm going to lay it out here real quick, and then he can tell me what parts of this I got wrong. But in my understanding, Barrymore enlisted in the United States Army. As an enlisted man, went to Army basic training, as I did at Fort Jackson, South Carolina, Black Lions. And then went back to Auburn. He was under split option. He would go to AIT the next summer, but he joined ROTC instead, became a cadet, drilled with his unit, and committed himself to the ROTC program, was not commissioned, was discharged honorably, received GI Bill. And in my opinion, that's a veteran. You can tell me that the DA says, unless you've been on orders for 180 days, you're not a veteran and all this other stuff. Guys, that means like a good portion of the National Guard guys are not veterans. I disagree with that framing. And in fact, I would change that framing if I was writing regs. That's my takeaway. Just from the base part of this, and we'll get into some of the more of the detail here. Congressman Barrymore joins us here on the Alabama A&M $350 million Bulldog Hotline. Congressman Moore, A, sorry that my voice is being used in an ad. B, did I get your story correct?
1: I think you nailed it, Dale, as well as I could. So thank you for that. And if obviously if I go to the Veterans Administration at the federal level and I type in my Social Security, my date of birth, my portal opens. And so not only do you, sir, recognize me as a veteran, but so does the Veterans Administration in the United States of America. So, yeah, I think that's just a last-minute attack, Dale, coming from a desperate camp. And look, they don't want to talk about my record in Washington, D.C. They don't want to talk about what we've done to drive the president's agenda. And so I think more than anything, it's just a distraction. Like I said, it's usually they call them October surprises for November general elections. But in all my years, of being in service in elected office, never been attacked on this issue. So thank you for clarifying. You did a great job.
0: Well, again, I'm sorry they're using my voice in one of these ads, Alabama Conservative PAC, not Alabama, not conservative. And I've seen their attacks before, what they did to Mo Brooks, and there seems to be a theme on this. Jared Hudson was asked about this yesterday, and I don't know if you've heard this yet, but I'm going to play it for you real quick. Again, we're going to get into the details in a second, but we'll talk about the attack real quick. Here is what Jeff Poor, FM Talk 106.5, a regular in this program, and one of the many Alabama talk show hosts that fall under the Dale Jackson talk radio tree. Here's their conversation.
2: Last question, we'll get you out of here on this. And you brought it up, but your opponent, Barrymore, and his military record, do you believe that Barrymore is a veteran?
3: You cut out one time. I heard you. Do I do what now?
2: Do you believe that Barrymore is a veteran?
3: No, I have no idea. I mean, he said he was. I mean, like I said in an interview, somebody asked me the other day, he said that I had three Millers come to my house that said veteran on it for Barrymore. I'm his opponent, and they're still sending Millers to my house. The biggest thing is he just needs to put his stuff out there.
0: Okay, so I think it's pretty cowardly that he wouldn't just say, no, I don't, and that's why there's an army of people out there attacking everyone who says otherwise and why these ads are taking place, but the candidate himself will not own it. Your thoughts on that?
1: Yeah, so my thoughts are, if you want to see my records, go to barrymoreforalabama.com and just click on the In the News link. We've got everything up there. It took us a few days. We had to go get all our records. Like I said, it was 38 years ago I joined, and so we had to round that up, Dale, but it's readily available for the public to make their own informed decisions on what they consider a veteran and if I served. And so from 88 to 91, and then from 91 to 97 in the reserves, and I'm proud of that service. I think the biggest thing, and I think the pushback, I think the reason he's walking that comment back is because Guard and Reserve members, there's 30,000 of them in Alabama, are not pleased with the comments about us not being veterans. And I think in some ways it's backfiring. And again, it was kind of a Hail Mary pass right here. They're behind. They know it. And you go negative when you're behind. And so for us, I think it's easy for people. If he said for us to put it out there, go to barrymoreforalabama.com, click on the In the News link, and my records, my military records are there for all the world to see.
0: I didn't think you were going to answer that question, but you answered it directly. So I appreciate that, explaining why that's happening. And yeah, that does kind of sound like a walk back a little bit, even though third parties are kind of pushing this. And so let's talk about the actual issue here. You mentioned the National Guard stuff. I served 4 years in the Army, 1 year in the reserves. I was an E5. I was promoted very quickly. So when I saw E6 in yours, I didn't understand the issue. I'll just be completely honest. I talk about this stuff on the radio, and when I don't understand it, I'll say on the radio, I don't understand this, and I try to walk myself through these things. So just to be clear here, you joined on a split option. You go to basic training at Fort Jackson, South Carolina. Were you guys Black Lions too? Were you guys Black Lions? Black Lions.
1: I think we were the Warlords, if I remember correctly. Okay. It's been 30-some-odd years, but I think we were the Warlords.
0: Okay.
1: I don't know. Right. But it seems like we used to say that in the cadets when we were marching going to chow. So
0: okay, so, not so, what I so remember, you served but. There. You graduated basic training, and then as part of the split option for college students and whatnot in the National Guard, you go back home, you drill with your unit, you do your schooling, and then the next summer you go and you do your AIT, which is where you become MOS qualified. What was your MOS going to be?
1: Oh, so it was going to be like, if you look, it's like 67 November 10th. And what that meant was aircraft maintenance or general maintenance on helicopters. And so my plan was 1133rd Medevac. You could go in and you could go through that maintenance program and you could be a crew chief and then hopefully go to flight school. And so, but when I had opportunity to go, when I saw at Auburn, I could join ROTC.
0: Don't go too fast. Hold on. We got to walk this through slowly. Okay. I want people to understand this. We're going to get there. So I was a 31 Foxtrot, which is now a 31 Romeo, which was telecom and stuff like that. And then when I got out of the Army, they're like, this is like 30-year-old equipment. I'm like, okay, I guess I'm going to school anyway. So you were already in school. And you then joined the ROTC program. When you joined the ROTC program, you remained drilling at your unit, but you went from PFC to cadet. And don't take this the wrong way, but you put that stupid-ass nickel on your head.
1: Little nickel. Yeah.
0: So you put that on your head. But you never wore staff sergeant rank, so we're going to come back to that in a second. You continued drilling with your unit as a cadet, and you were at the ROTC program as well. Is that correct?
1: That's correct. I would drive from Auburn, where I was a student, and over to weekend drills in Montgomery.
0: Okay, so that all happens. You go through the program, and you do not take a commission, and then you are honorably discharged. Is that correct?
1: Yeah, that's correct. That's exactly correct.
0: Okay, so you have an honorable discharge. Did you receive GI Bill?
1: Yes, I did for a period of time.
0: So you received GI Bill. You paid the $100 a month for the first 12 months like everyone else, and then you received the GI Bill. Do you have access to VA loans for your house?
1: I don't think so. I've never applied for one, so I don't think so, Bill.
0: Well, I'm going to tell you this right now. If I was recruiting for the military, the VA loan would be the number one thing. I'm 47 years old, and I can tell you this right now. I have saved hundreds of thousands of dollars because of my VA loan. I can tell you that right now. My interest rate is 2.5% because of that.
1: That's great.
0: That is the great rate, brother.
1: No,
0: listen, I'm telling you, the VA loan in the Army College Fund, which I received, which is above the GI Bill, it's a little bit more because of my MOS I was in, significantly changed my life. If anybody wanted me to be a recruiter, I'm your guy because I could sell you the United States Army in a heartbeat. So you're honorably discharged, and then you go on about your life, and you become a state representative. They try to destroy your life multiple times as you're a state representative. Then you become a member of Congress. Again, you and I have joked around about this, and I'll say it, people get mad at me, but you're a survivor. There's no question about it. They try to kill you over and over and over, metaphorically, not the Donald Trump way. They go after you. They try to take you out over it. You survive. People get mad, like, you called him a cockroach. I'm like, no, it's a compliment. I'm a cockroach, too. They try to kill me all the time, and I keep surviving. So that's how I view it.
1: When you said that last time, my wife Heather thought, well, that's not very kind. But I understood it. I related to it. I'm like, yeah, it just means we're survivors, man. When the swamp comes after us, the system comes after us, we don't let them stomp us out. We stay in the fight. And so, I take that as somewhat of a compliment.
0: All right. So then now, okay, so all that, honorable service, all that, fine. You run for office. You say, I'm a veteran. I've worn the combat boots. I've never been in combat. I say I've worn combat boots. I've never thought that if you say you've worn combat boots, that means you've seen combat. They're called combat boots. Yeah. When you put them on, they're called combat boots. Exactly. Why do you think that's become an issue?
1: Did you lace up it? Because it's silly. I mean, that's the level we're at. You and I both laced up those shoes you wore at basic training that everybody referred to as combat boots. And some of the guys really cool had the jump boots or the jungle boots. But I called mine combat boots. And you and I put them on, and we had to shine them at Fort Jackson every morning at basic training so we didn't get in hot water.
0: Yeah, exactly right. And I was not a jump guy, but I did wear the jump boots anyway because they were easier to shine in the regular Army. So that's what I did. People hated them, but I loved them. I loved them. God, they were fantastic. Anyway, moving past that. So that's one of the attacks. The other attack is the thing about the retired rank. Okay, so Tim Walz straight up stolen valor. No question about it. You... not stolen valor. You are a veteran. You did not do stolen valor. There's no question in my mind. But there is a document where Tim Walz is being criticized. And in that document, at the bottom, there is a list of names. And there's a list of names and a list of ranks. And it says, Representative Barry Moore, Staff Sergeant retired. Or Staff Sergeant Barry Moore retired. Okay, you never wore the rank of Staff Sergeant. You definitely weren't retired. But I look on that list, and there's a lot of other staff sergeant retired on there, and I'm assuming they're in the exact same situation you're in, but I don't want to talk about that. How did that happen, and why wasn't that corrected? How come you didn't see that?
1: Yeah, you know, so it was third-party coalition, and I think, I don't even know who put that down, and honestly, you know, like I know, I did get an honorable discharge as an E6, but I never wore the rank of staff sergeant. I have never claimed to be a staff sergeant, and again, that was third-party that put that out, so... we have no idea, and I never saw it. So, you know, I found out about it when they started these attacks. It's kind of like the combat boots thing or your veteran service or claiming to be a staff sergeant. I never claimed that. Never have in my life said that. And the fact that I was honorably discharged as an E6, if you look at an E6, that would be staff sergeant rank in the Army. And since I was in the Army branch, I assumed whoever did that assumed I was a staff sergeant. I don't know. Maybe they just thought I was old and called me retired, but I did 6 years and got an honorable discharge. A little over 6 years, actually.
0: Last thing here on this, then we're going to come back in just a second. Individual ready reserve. I refer to this incorrectly, and I've been doing it my entire life, as the inactive ready reserve. I don't consider that to be veteran time, and I'm going to tell you why. I was in the individual ready reserve for 8 years total. I signed my contract. It's an 8-year contract. I did 5-4 active, 1 reserve. They were not continuous, by the way. There was a gap between after 9/11. I rejoined because I'm a stupid idiot. Ask my mom; she hates me because of it. But I mean, it's true. My mom became a liberal that day. I'm 100%. After I joined the military after 9/11, shortly thereafter, and my mom became a liberal that day. Very strange stuff. But, okay, I've wasted too much time talking about myself, which I always do. When we come back, we're going to address the individual ready reserve thing. I'm going to keep Barry Moore on with us. He is a member of Congress. He's running for the United States Senate. I'm voting for him. I voted for Steve Marshall in the first round. I'm voting for him here. Again, that was before any of this came on. This has only steeled my spine for Barry Moore.
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11: 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Dale Jackson here with you. Thank you for being here. Thank you for your time today and every day you spend it with us. On the Alabama A&M $350 million Bulldog Hotline, we have United States Representative Barry Moore, represents District 1. He also represented District 2 in the House before they tried to draw him out. I mean, again, I got to remind you of all this stuff. You know, you had a corrupt DA go after him and try to put him in jail. I would say the establishment tried to draw him out when he was in Congress. I mean, the guy's a survivor, and we appreciate him being on the program and setting all this straight. All right, individual ready reserve. We've went through your record. I think you're a veteran. You received GI Bill. You honorably serve. You have an honorable discharge. He has an honorable discharge, but you're telling me he's not a veteran? Sounds absolutely ridiculous, guys. And maybe that's by regs. They need to change those regs. That's my take. Okay, let's talk about the individual ready reserve. This is where you go after you serve and where you are more susceptible to be recalled because you have some skills that the military might want. I was shocked I wasn't called back, to be honest, after 9/11, so I went back in myself. But forget about that for a second. Individual ready reserve. You seem to be counting that as your veteran time. I don't consider it that way. Why do you?
12: Well, I just look at it on the Veterans Administration. When you click on it, it shows that I served that period of time. And so, you know, and listen, I had a friend who was IRR, and he actually got deployed twice, Dale, so you were fortunate. So yeah. It was just one of those things, you know, you could be called up at any minute. So, honestly, like I said, we had to go back through the records and look at it. But that's what the Veterans Administration shows, and so we put that out there. I mean, it's public record now on our webpage.
11: No, I agree with that. I think everything you just said there is true. But for those who are listening, the individual ready reserve, there's a reason why I thought it was called the inactive ready reserve, because you don't drill, you don't do any of that stuff, it's not there. And so I'm a simpleton. I'm using common vernacular here. And so when I say you're a veteran, even though the VA may have some reg that says you're not, which I continuously get hit with, I think that doesn't matter. Common vernacular says you're a veteran. Individual ready reserve time, I think that's a little more questionable on that. What do you say to the people? And that, now let's get into the respond to the criticism, but part of this. What do you say to the people that say you're not a veteran? Just give me your response to that.
12: Well, I think that to your point, I mean, we went through basic training. We honored our commitment. We're recognized by the Veterans Administration as veterans. And you know, I guess I'm not recognized as a combat veteran. I've never claimed deployment or combat status. And so, I mean, it's a veteran. And you know, when I chaired Veterans Affairs for Alabama and chaired some pretty meaningful legislation for veterans in Alabama, nobody ever questioned my service because we did some amazing work, even at this level in Washington, D.C., the John B. Q. Tuition Assistance Program that we actually passed for Gold Star families. We're doing the work for the veterans we always have, and our office has solved over 8,000 cases of veterans. Like I said, this has never been an issue, Dale, until there was a desperation on the other side, and this has been drummed up. They tried to get some traction out of it, but we put it to bed. We publicly put our records out, and I'll say it one more time, BarrymoreForAlabama.com. Click on the news link, and you can see my records of service, and people can make their own decision, but it is what it is. It's an attack. It's one of those things when campaigns get desperate, they go negative, and that's all this is.
11: All right, let's talk about the campaign here. I think you've addressed these issues, I think, fairly correctly. So we're going to move on to one more thing. We got about 2 minutes left here. So let's talk about your run for United States Senate. Why do you want to be there? Why do you want to go to the United States Senate?
12: Well, I think, for one, we need some unknown commodity coming to the U.S. Senate. And if you look at it, I've been with President Trump for a long time. But to finish this America First agenda come November, we got 24 months with the greatest president of my lifetime, I believe, to finish what we started. And if you're in the House, you get some preferential treatment on committee assignments. That's good for the state of Alabama. There are things that are going to benefit the state of Alabama, and I have a record. So I'm willing to serve if the people want to send me. But I've got a record, and I'm proud of that. And if they decide to send us, we're going to go in the fight. And I'm all for nuking the filibuster and trying to get the Save America Act across the finish line, along with a number of other things we've passed out of the House that have been left in the Senate to die that the American people really want. So we need somebody, a known commodity, a fighter, an ally to the president, and somebody that I can call. If the state of Alabama needs something, he takes my calls. And so that's vitally important for our state. It's vitally important for this country to finish what we started with him years ago.
11: Now, I appreciate that. And when people ask me, why are you voting for Barry Moore? I say the following. I say he's got a record that I like. He's got a conservative record that you can trust. And the guy's very clear about where he stands. That's why this other issue kind of bothered me as much as it did. But I'm glad you've cleared all of that up. I will just say this one more time. I am voting for Barry Moore on Tuesday. He is a veteran. And anyone who's trafficking and all this other stuff, just know, one, the candidate won't own it, being Jared Hudson. And two, it's garbage. So let's just stop right there. And lastly, to the, what is it, the Alabama Conservative PAC, you're using my words, and that's fine. But if you want to be honest, you will take that down because it does not accurately represent my position. I know you're not going to because you're neither Alabama nor conservative, but if you had any honor, you'd take it down. Barry Moore, thanks for being here. We'll talk soon.
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5: Attempted strike by Iran. I'm Lee Silicera, Fox News. A senior U.S. defense official tells Fox Iran tried to fire at commercial ships in the Strait of Hormuz, and U.S. forces shot down two Iranian one-way attack drones. This coming hours after President Trump said the U.S. and Iran had reached an agreement to end the conflict.
13: After two nights of targeting Iranian air defense systems and radars, the president said, quote, discussions had been approved by Iran's leaders. What that means is yet to be determined, though the president has determined, quote, the naval blockade will remain in full force and effect until this transaction is finalized, time and place of the signing to be announced shortly. Iran's foreign minister denied reports of an agreement. Earlier today, CENTCOM disabled a third oil tanker this week in the Gulf of Oman after the vessel violated the blockade against Iran by attempting to transport Iranian oil.
5: Fox's Jennifer Griffin in Washington. The Kennedy Center board is working to keep President Trump's name on the building before a court-ordered deadline to remove it tomorrow.
14: A source tells Associated Press the center's board voted to seek a stay of court ruling that said President Trump's name was illegally added to the center. The judge in the case had ruled only Congress could change the name of the facility and ordered all references to Trump be removed.
5: Fox's Jill Nato in Washington. The center's Office of General Counsel sent out an email earlier this month saying letterhead and other documents must use the name the John F. Kennedy Center for the Performing Arts or Kennedy Center. The Supreme Court has ruled Alabama cannot proceed with an execution using nitrogen gas after a lower court ruled the method is unconstitutional. Jeffrey Lee had been scheduled to be executed tonight. He had filed suit claiming using nitrogen amounted to cruel and unusual punishment. 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
5: A New Mexico judge is considering a legal challenge to the state's universal child care program.
27: The lawsuit brought by Duke Rodriguez, a former Republican candidate for New Mexico governor, says the process used by Democratic Governor Michelle Lujan Grisham's administration to eliminate an income cap and co-pays was done before lawmakers had a chance to weigh in. The New Mexico Early Childhood Education and Care Department has defended the program, saying in court filings that the legislature, quote, expressly authorized and funded its November expansion. New Mexico's program is paid for in large part by oil and gas production in the state, as it looks to become the first U.S. state to cover all working families' daycare bills, regardless of income. Tanya J. Powers, Fox News.
5: Nearly 5 years after he was convicted of killing a woman in a car crash in Las Vegas, ex-NFL player Henry Ruggs has been denied parole. Authorities say the former first-round draft pick and Raiders wide receiver drove his sports car at speeds up to 156 miles per hour on November 2nd, 2021, slamming into a vehicle that killed 23-year-old driver Tina Tintner and her dog. Ruggs is next up for parole in August of next year. Some Ohio lawmakers seeking to eliminate financial incentives for companies that want to build data centers in their state.
28: Bipartisan support is growing for ending the sales tax break for companies after Signal Ohio reported last month the tax exemption cost the state $1.6 billion in 2025. That's 11 times as much as the state had expected. Outgoing Governor Mike DeWine.

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2: All right, we're back here on the Yappy Program, News Talk 770 AM, 92.5 FM, WVNN, Thursday edition of the show. And as you know, this is the show where you can count on the latest news, the important guests, and the best analysis all for your morning commute. And we're going to start off right now with one of those guests, John Wall, former Republican Party chairman in Alabama. Also still the chairman of the library board, and now he's running for lieutenant governor. He asked me to come on the show, so I said, sure. So, John, how are you today, sir?
3: I'm doing well. It's good to be on the show.
2: So you reached out to me yesterday wanting to come on today. Was there something specific that was on your mind today, or, we could just shoot the breeze if you want, whatever. Whatever. No, but I'll give you the floor.
3: Yes, look, it really is more shooting the breeze. Working hard, runoff election, expecting low turnout, and I'm passionate about getting out there and talking to voters. For me, that's what this is about. I'm the grassroots guy. State party chairman who's been working hard, and I don't take any vote for granted. I don't take talking to the people for granted. I think we have too many politicians who ignore. Ignore the voters and ignore the people. I call it the Montgomery or the Washington bubble. They get there and they disappear on us. And so it's important for me to be the candidate who takes it seriously, who is that political outsider, the conservative fighter, who's going to Montgomery to drain the swamp and to return control to the people. I think a lot of that is staying connected with the voters, and making it a priority to be out there on the trail and working hard on the grassroots level.
2: Well, I have seen some attacks against you recently, so since you're here, I'll let you respond. First, the latest one is that Wes Allen, your opponent, is accusing you and your surrogates of filing ethics complaints against him at the last minute just as a cheap campaign tactic. Did you see this story?
3: I did. Like, I laugh because I have to laugh because I'm like, if anyone should know cheap political attacks, it's Wes Allen. We're talking about the guy who slipped $20,000 under the table to a lawyer to try to get me removed from the ballot because he wouldn't do it himself and then got caught because he showed up in his financial filings. So look, honest truth on this, this originally came, this issue all goes back to the fact that he has spent over $1 million taxpayer dollars promoting himself on TV, with Secretary of State money, with his name and his face all over campaign style ads using taxpayer money. And for him to sit now that he's getting, that kind of came out, the Common Sense Campaign, which is an old Tea Party group from down in the Mobile area, as RFC the ones who broke that story back a couple weeks ago. And the fact that that led to an ethics complaint, that's because of his actions. It has nothing to do with me. He has, I woke up to that story yesterday and I was in shock. I was like, what? Why does he think I had anything to do with it? So this is the kind of thing that people are sick and tired of in politics. Shift and blame. Try to get the opponents removed from the ballot. I have tried very hard to stay as positive as I could in this race, to talk about voters, about what I want to do. And so, no, this is ridiculous. He has no one to blame but himself for using taxpayer money. I was not the one who filed that ethics complaint, and I'm just going to stay concentrated on running my race.
2: Speaking with John Wall, he is running for Alabama lieutenant governor. Another attack I saw against you recently, so I'll let you respond. Is that you were not for eliminating the state income tax until recently, that it's just a campaign gimmick, that you've actually, you were

0: went on the gas tax and everything else. Now, I was kind of surprised when I saw that because I'm like, every time you're on my show, every time I talk to you, you're talking about cutting taxes. I mean, I don't know. We could be talking about, you know, what we had for breakfast, and you would say, we need to cut taxes here. So I was a little taken aback by that attack, but I'll let you respond.
1: I mean, look, it's the same thing, right? And this is what the establishment, this is what the swamp, this is what career politicians do when they know they're losing and they desperately, like, they just pull things out of thin air, right? Because, look, I have a clear record on taxes, whether it's the grocery tax, you know, dozens, you can look back at dozens of articles, dozens of radio interviews where I'm pushing for you know, cutting and eliminating the grocery tax, cutting down on you know, the spikes in property tax. That was under the party's legislative agenda that I put out and I fought for in 2024. Starting to reduce the income tax. That was something we actually got across the finish line. We got part of a cut in 2025, was also a party priority in 2025. So yeah, no, look, this is probably the most silliest attack of all of them. I sit here scratching my head because I literally had my team pull like 85 different articles where I have been a supporter, or op-ed where I have been a supporter and I have pushed for lower taxes. So bring it on. And you know, you're going to hear a lot of lies over the next 5 days, right? And, okay. And just know this is the battle we're in. It's the battle between truth and lies. And it's a battle between, you know, the swamp and the conservative outsider. And they'll say anything to hold on to power.
0: Speaking with John Wall running for lieutenant governor. Yeah. You know, you had mentioned that you tried to keep the campaign positive, and you're right. I mean, I have to admit, Wes Allen came out attacking you day one. I don't even think he waited for you to actually qualify. As soon as that Trump endorsement came out.
1: The ink had not dried. The ink had not dried on my signature before the tax started.
0: Yeah. So that is a really good point. Beside that kind of stuff, though, I do want to give you an opportunity. You mentioned a little bit what your campaign's about, being kind of an outsider. But what are the big issues that you think voters care about, that you're passionate about?
1: Well, look, I think the voters of Alabama sent a very clear message on May 19th. And Montgomery was shocked that I came in first place. And I didn't come in first place because I'm anything special. I came in first place because the voters of Alabama are tired of the status quo. They're tired of politics as usual. And they're looking for a conservative outsider. And they knew, you know, I'm endorsed by Donald Trump. I have a clear track record as state party chairman. They know that if they send me to Montgomery, I'm not going to back down. I'm not going to surrender. And I'm going to fight for the rights and freedoms. And that is why the voters, you know, put me in first place. And it's why Montgomery is so scared of me. So that is number one, because I think we need winners. We need people who are not afraid to be conservative, not afraid to go to end the reign of the status quo and to actually put Alabama first. I want to see Alabama leading the nation. So that's priority number one. Number two, is cost of living. There are so many people around the state, so many families, elderly on fixed incomes, who are struggling to make ends meet. And I have a real heart for improving our economy. You know, and that's why I want to eliminate the finish off the grocery tax. That's a priority day one. I want to start, you know, I want to lead on phasing out our state income tax. Other states are doing it. Florida already doesn't have one. Tennessee doesn't have one. Mississippi is phasing theirs out. I want to get that job done. I don't want to see Alabama behind the curve on that. Let's lead. And then education. Education is so important. We're letting our children down. And I think this battle, all of them, is probably the most important for me, because there is an agenda from the radical left to indoctrinate our kids in our education system. And I've seen it firsthand as chairman of the state library board, where we have fought to keep, you know, sexual content, transgender agendas away from our children. And this battle does exist, and I think it's important to stand for the innocent and the souls of our kids. And it's a spiritual battle to me. I know some people may not agree, but look, I think this is a battle directly from between light and darkness. No one should want to put this, you know, indoctrinate kids and put this in front of them. And so I think that's battle number one. Let's get the woke garbage out of our classrooms and actually get back to teaching reading, writing, and arithmetic, and return control and power back to parents and local teachers where it belongs. And then, of course, there's issues like election integrity, sending illegals home. There are so many of those things I can talk about. But I think the bottom line is my heart is to put people first and to actually have Alabama leading the country in conservative policy.
0: You know, it's interesting. I was talking last week about Doug Jones, and I'm sure you saw it, where he said we're re-entering the Confederacy. And then he also talked about how we need to take back Alabama. Let's help our education system and all that stuff. And I was thinking about it. And I was like, you know, Democrats had decades to fix the education system in Alabama. And we haven't even seen real improvements until Republicans took over in 2010. We've seen real improvements in Alabama education in terms of academic standards in the last few years. It was Republicans that did that, not Democrats. So it's kind of interesting to me. I don't get your response, but kind of interesting to hear that from, say, a Doug Jones, where they're like, Democrats are going to come and fix education. And it's like, you guys had decades in the state to do that, and we were at the bottom.
1: Hey, look, I'll give you another one. Cutting the grocery tax. You know, Democrats now are like, oh, let's cut the grocery tax. I was like, guys, that was an effort for the last 30 years, and it didn't happen till the Republicans were in control and had a supermajority that we were able to get that across the finish line. So I think you're absolutely right. Democrats have nothing to do but whine about what they're going to do when they had power, they didn't do it. And look, one of my favorite things with Doug Jones right now is he said a little while back that the first thing he would do as governor would be remove me from the state library board. And I think that's hilarious for two reasons. One, I love that I'm on Doug Jones' hit list, right? Like, if that's what he's concerned about.
0: Take that as a badge of honor for sure.
1: I do. Like, if that's day one. But it also highlights that that means Doug Jones is in favor of returning all this garbage, you know, explicit, very graphically explicit content, and putting it in front of 5-, 6-, and 7-year-olds. And I think that is exactly why the Democrats are completely out of touch with the people of America and the people of Alabama. And they until they realize just how horrible their policy are and how out of touch they are with the American people, I think they're going to lose. And I think I actually responded to Doug Jones. Don't worry. Don't stress over this one or worry too much about it, because you're never going to get close enough to the governor's office to do anything. Tommy Tuberville is going to clean your clock.
0: Oh, yeah. No doubt about it. No doubt about it.
1: That's my opinion on it. So good for Doug. Good for Doug. He'll be all right. He can go back to private practice. He'll be fine.
0: John Wall, he is running for lieutenant governor. He's the former chairman of the Alabama Republican Party. John, appreciate you coming on. If people want to find out about your campaign, heading to the end here, where can they do that?
1: Well, all major social media, John Wall for lieutenant governor, and then, of course, our website. VoteJohnWall.com, where they can come on, sign up, see President Trump's endorsement, and keep up to date with what's going on for the campaign.
0: Appreciate you coming on, sir. We'll talk to you again soon.
1: Always good to be on the show.
0: All right, there you go. If you want to react to any of that, you can. 866-494-9866, 866-494-WVNN. That is the Yaffe text line. We'll get to the Alabama bullet points coming up next. All right, we'll be back in a moment on the Yaffe program.
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0: We're back here on the Yappy program. As you can imagine, it is campaign season here in the state of Alabama. I mean, it's got to get candidates on, candidate surrogates on, all of that good stuff, because the runoff is coming up on Tuesday. Then you got the general election in November. So earlier we talked about the lieutenant governor's race. Now we're going to talk about the race for attorney general. You have Katherine Robertson going against Jay Mitchell. So Katherine Robertson works in the attorney general's office now. Jay Mitchell is a former Alabama Supreme Court justice, and they've been going up against each other for the runoff. And someone who was a candidate but didn't make it in the runoff, Pamela Casey, is joining me on the show right now. She has officially endorsed Jay Mitchell for the spot. So, Pamela, thank you so much for coming on.
1: Good morning. Glad to be back on. Kind of enjoy my downtime after the primary.
0: Okay. Yeah, I mean, you've had some downtime, but you have come out and endorsed Jay Mitchell. So I'll let you start with that. What made you decide that he was the guy?
1: Well, yeah, my husband and I took about a week. You know, I've been on the road about 18 months, and we took a week to just kind of gather our thoughts and look at back over that race and decide whether or not we would endorse anyone. And we really came to the decision that at the end of the day, the attorney general needed to be someone who had actual courtroom experience, somebody who had actually, you know, I was the only one in the race that actually prosecuted a criminal, but Jay has actually been in the civil side of it, which is a good portion of what the AG's office does. He's been on the court. He understands what's needed at the AG's office. And then we also looked at the funding. You know, I spent $200,000 in this race and got 25% of the vote, and I was really going up against about $8 million. But when you looked at the candidates, Jay was the only one who had not accepted money from what we call those dark sources, meaning the 501c4s that had set up just for the sole purpose of moving money through to campaigns and a way to go around the Fair Campaign Practice Act. And so we made the decision that we would support Jay, and we believe that he will be an excellent attorney general. And I'd ask all the people who supported me to support Jay.
0: Yeah. And when you talk to some, I mean, if you talk to any of those voters, have they been pretty much wanting to do that?
1: Absolutely. It's interesting to say, people say, I really didn't know where I was going to go. I had supported you. You know, I still get a few calls from time to time, like, oh, I wish you were still in the race. But I'm like, look, you know, I believe Jay is the way to go. And I see a lot of those people turning. You can look at social media and just hit people that are saying, you know, that that's where they'll put their vote.
0: It seems like a lot of candidates are having problems with the dark money, as you called it, coming into these campaigns. I mean, have you ever seen it like this before?
1: It's insane. You know, I think the attorney general makes about $200,000, and the fact that millions of dollars are going into these races is really crazy. But to see the amount of coming in with one candidate in the attorney general runoff, that over about 3 million or a little over 3 million has come in, the large portion of what she has raised has come from these 501c4s. And why would you not, if you know who's putting the money in the 501c4s, why would you not just take the money directly from them and put it on your campaign finance forms that's open to the public? There's a reason why you're not doing that. Either one, number one, you're not supposed to be taking it because it would violate Fair Campaign Practice Act, or you don't want people to know. So there's a loophole there, right? There's a loophole that's being used and manipulated. And I think it's just sad for the people of Alabama.
0: Yeah, I've never seen anything like it. I mean, part of it's because they really want, it just seems like a lot of this has to do with gambling. You know, they really want gambling to pass, so a lot of these groups connected to gambling are pushing for that, but just a lot of other groups as well. So, you know, when you were running for attorney general, what would you say, I mean, what is the most important job as being the attorney general, and why do you think Jay Mitchell kind of hits that?
1: Yeah, I think it takes someone with very good temperament. You're the top law enforcement official in the state, and you need someone with good temperament that is not brash or flies off the handle. And I have been around Jay for 18 months. I have read his opinions. He is well thought out in his deliberation and the way he talks. And I think his temperament is perfect to be a leader, and a leader needs to be someone who responds, not reacts. And I think that I have seen that out of him versus the other candidate. And I think that that's why he will be an excellent top law enforcement official. You know, someone that DAs and law enforcement relies on in terms of leading the state as it relates to the appellate procedures and appellate work, that the criminal aspect of that office does, but also just being able to make really good, sound decisions in the civil litigation aspect. And that's what Jay did. Spent 16 years doing that in the courtroom. The only other person in the race that has actually been in the courtroom and actually handled cases is Jay Mitchell. And I think we should demand qualified candidates for our elected officials in the state.
0: Yeah, so you're obviously referring to Katherine Robinson. Even though she works for the Attorney General's office, she's never handled cases?
1: Well, the people could look on Alicorp and tell me how many criminal cases she's appeared in. I didn't find any. You can look how many civil cases she's appeared in, maybe one or two, but it looks like her name was just put on the thing. I've never seen her walk into the courtroom in a civil case. You know, I've written briefs. I've argued in front of the Court of Criminal Appeals, in front of the Alabama Supreme Court, and seen her do that. And she has. I stand ready to be corrected. I argue in front of the Alabama Supreme Court. She hasn't done that. I don't know that she could give an opening statement. I know that Jay Mitchell could. And at the end of the day, if the state quits paying everybody at the AG's office, we need somebody who could handle the business of the state. Jay Mitchell can do that.
0: Pamela Casey, former attorney general candidate. She didn't make it in the primary, decided to endorse Jay Mitchell in the runoff, which is coming up on Tuesday as he is going up against Katherine Robertson. Any final thoughts before I let you go on this today?
1: No, just ask the people to do the research, look for the money trail, and decide whether or not that's what you want leading your attorney general's office. And I'm confident that if people would at least just look into it the least bit, they'd be turned off by that money and the impact it may have on our state, and ask that they go to the polls and select Jay Mitchell and give him the opportunity to serve us as our top law enforcement official.
0: Pamela Casey, thank you so much for coming on. I appreciate it. We'll talk to you again soon.
1: All right. Thank you. Bye-bye.
0: All right, there you go. If you want to react to that, you can. Obviously, we're getting candidates on. We're close to the runoff. We'll try to get more on if we can. If you want to react, you can. We have our Yaffe text line, 866-494-9866, 866-494-WVNN. One text here, though, said, I am ready for our political races to be over. I wish campaign season was shorter, more compact, and get this done in a month. Yeah, well, that's just... Sorry, I don't think it's going to happen anytime soon, just kind of the nature of things right now in our politics. But I understand. I mean, people say they hate attack ads, but then it works. That's why you keep it all works. We get so annoyed at all the ads, all the mailers, everything else. But then at the end of the day, we find out in most cases it makes a big difference and it works. And that's why you're going to keep seeing this, whether you like it or not. All right, going to move on to the latest on Iran, because I definitely want to update you on the latest. At the top of the hour, I'll speak with Christopher Reed. He is host of The Daily Controversy. You can check out his show. It's 2 to 4 p.m. right here on WVNN. So back in a moment here on the Yaffe Program.
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4: I'm Ted Linder. President Trump announcing that the U.S. and Iran have come to a great settlement, a deal to end the war in Iran, and claims it's being finalized.
5: They will not only not have, they will not purchase, develop in any way, any shape, in any way, shape, or form, a nuclear weapon. They will not have a nuclear weapon.
4: The U.S. blockade on the Strait of Hormuz will immediately be lifted when the documents are signed, possibly this weekend, the president says, in Europe. And the opening of the Gordie Howe Bridge connecting the U.S. and Canada delayed Thursday due to what the Windsor-Detroit Bridge Authority called outstanding issues. Canada's Prime Minister Mark Carney telling reporters Wednesday it'll take a few more weeks.
6: For a bridge that is going to be in place and serve Canadians, Americans, others for decades, the question of a few weeks is time well spent.
4: The bridge will connect the two countries via Detroit, and it's jointly owned by Canada and Michigan. 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
0: 2nd hour of the Yappy Program. 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Glad you've joined the show. I am doing my part to make radio great again. What the t-shirt says, and demand for the t-shirt that says that. I mean, it's all over town. It's all over town. What can I say? Headline here from CBS News, by the way. Carmelo Anthony to appeal murder conviction in Frisco track meet stabbing. So Carmelo Anthony and his legal team have filed a notice of appeal less than 24 hours after a jury found him guilty of murder in Austin Metcalf's fatal stabbing at a Frisco track meet last year. Now, a jury in Collin County sentenced Anthony to 35 years in prison, and jurors took 2.5 hours to reach a sentence, pretty short. Following the 35-year prison sentence, Collin County District Attorney Greg Willis said justice was served and praised jurors, prosecutors, witnesses, and the family of Austin Metcalf. Now, there have been some protests surrounding this because Carmelo Anthony is a black kid and Austin Metcalf was white. He's claiming racism played a role here and everything else. Other people saying racism played a role in the verdict or whatever. But we haven't seen the protests maybe we would have 5 or 10 years ago, which maybe does say something. Plus, this case was just so obvious, open and shut, witnesses galore, that basically proved that it was murder. So I want to talk more about this right now with Christopher Reed. He is a retired lawyer, so he's a legal expert, also host of The Daily Controversy. Find out more about them at or him about thedailycontroversy.com. His podcast is up anywhere you get your podcast. Chris, how are you today, sir?
9: I'm good. And just so the audience knows, in these cases, especially if it's a juvenile, almost all of those get appealed when it's a long sentence, especially if it's a serious case. So, you know, I know the media is saying, oh, they're appealing. 99% of appeals like this end up being not granted. And the fact is, There's really not much to appeal. That they put on the best defense you could put on. It's just that everybody saw the same thing. Even the defense witnesses said Carmelo Anthony was the aggressor. They said he was in the wrong. So, I mean, they tried to say maybe Austin Metcalf lunged into the knife like he was trying to kill himself. But, I mean, that's kind of insane. But they didn't have anything else they could possibly say. So there isn't really anything there. And as far as not having the riots and protests, we're just at a different point in the United States. People are tired of racialism. They're not going to take it. They're tired of people trying to use the mutable characteristics as a reason that you should be given more or better treatment than other people. So I don't think you're going to see much riots here. Also, anybody that has a brain can see that this was obvious. This was not self-defense. And like I've said, you don't see Ben Crump, you don't see Al Sharpton, you don't really see a lot of BLM people. And the reason is, this isn't the case they want to emphasize. This is, and part of that is because, one, it's not involved the cop, and two, the real victim, the person that's dead, is not a black guy, it's a white guy. And three, Carmelo Anthony's family, they spent $600,000 on the legal defense, on getting a plastic surgery for the mom, getting a nicer house, buying a better car, and they gave their son a public defender. The son got $0 towards his legal defense.
10: Wow.
9: And so that's another thing. So, I mean, look, there's a problem, and there's a cultural issue in some places in our country, a lot of times in big cities. And the cultural issue is, like if somebody barely touches you, that gives you the right to kill them. And that's just not what the law is, and people aren't going to take it. And some lady said, I got five kids. What am I going to do? What am I supposed to tell them? And I think somebody said, don't murder people. That would be a good start. Don't murder people. So again, you do see some people crying racism, but the amount of people that were really screaming and racism and all that stuff, if you look at the videos, it was maybe 10 to 15 people. There was about 120 people there, but most of those people were for Carmelo Anthony, but most of them weren't reacting in a crazy, insane way. So this is not going to be BLM too. It's just not going to be.
0: So yeah, what was the defense they tried, other than that crazy defense you said, where maybe he lunged at the knife or something, which is, you're right, that is absolutely crazy. But they tried self-defense. Right. I mean, what was the basis of that? How could they say it was self-defense in any way?
9: That's all they had. I mean, look, self-defense, it doesn't work here. He was asked 15 times to leave. And then he also initiated. He's like, try me, touch me, do this. In self-defense cases, you can't initiate contact. You cannot invite violence towards yourself and then claim self-defense. That doesn't really work. And also, even if he did lightly push him, self-defense has to be proportional, meaning if somebody lightly pushes you, you can't stab them in the heart. Now, if someone pulls a gun out on you, you can defend yourself. But this wasn't that. This kid threw his life away because he wanted to look big. He's like, I'm not taking anything. And, it's that whole idea that, no one's going to do anything to me. And it's just like, if you will just act like a normal human, decent person, you can have all kinds of opportunities in this life. And this kid threw it away, and he threw it away because he had bad parents. I mean, obviously his parents are crap because they spent his legal defense money on luxury goods and a nose job.
0: That to me is crazy, but I guess it shows, unfortunately, he probably was not raised right then. If his parents are doing that. Sounds like they're partly to blame for what has happened here because they didn't raise their kid right. So just a crazy story. So you believe, though, that Americans really are tired of a lot of this racialism, as you called it, the DEI stuff. I mean, that's part of the reason Trump won, right? Was kind of a backlash to a lot of that stuff.
9: Yeah, I mean, he even got 25% of black males under 40. I mean, even a fourth of the black male community gets tired of it because – it's just people understood, if you're in the 50s and 60s, there certainly was racism and state discrimination, but we're three generations removed from that. And the race grifters, they keep saying it's, oh, it's the 1960s and Jim Crow and all this. Like, eventually people are just looking and say, no, it's actually the opposite. The groups most likely to be discriminated against in the United States, number one is white Americans, number two, Jewish Americans, number three, Asian Americans. And so people are seeing that, and people, let's say in Appalachia, are saying, you know, they grew up a lot poorer than a lot of the African Americans that grew up, you know, wealthy in cities like Atlanta, and they're getting denied to go to colleges, and they're just tired of it. And the court came down, I think it was yesterday or the day before, saying, like, you can absolutely judge things based on merit. And just because you have more, say, white people in a company or more Asians or more whatever, that doesn't matter as long as the people hired are being hired based on merit. And it used to be that if the averages weren't perfectly even, you could sue. But now that's gone away, too. So that was like the last little bit of DEI and CRT from like 60 years ago. So it's all going away. And if you talk to people, especially people under 40, men, they do not care. They absolutely do not. You can call them racist all you want. It doesn't matter to them. Like, at this point, if they've been called that so many times, if they are even slightly conservative, that it has no effect or power. Where it did maybe 20 years ago, now people just ignore it.
0: Speaking with Christopher Reed, he is host of The Daily Controversy. Check out all his stuff at thedailycontroversy.com. Tend to agree with you on all of that. I'm glad we have seen a change. Before you go, I actually want to move on to a different topic because Iran, once again, top of the news as we have finally decided to strike back against them. I was also happy to hear that we were kind of sneaking some of the ships through the strait. I mean, it's not as good as the strait being open, but it's better than nothing. It's at least some progress. So what do you think the latest is here? It just seems like, you know, you and I both have said that we're going to have to play hardball again with them because we're dealing with this ideological terrorist regime in Iran.
9: Yeah, I was wondering what gas prices had gone down. I've seen them all over Alabama, the prices.
0: I was too. I was thinking the same thing. I was like, why is this happening? And I think that's a big reason why. So you think sneaking the ships through is probably one of the reasons why?
9: Well, it's the only reason why. I mean, we got 100 million barrels that went through, and Trump said today we're taking Karg Island, which is 90% of their economy. And he figured something out, which me and you figured out maybe a month ago, is these people were never going to make a deal. They were always going to kind of play along and try to get it closer to midterms. And Trump's just like, okay, look, I'll basically take over the oil. So we're going to take the oil. We're going to open up the straits ourselves. We're going to flood the markets with their oil, and then, you know, so that will fix the issue. And if they won't give us the nuclear material, we can send in special forces to get it. It's not going to be, like, you know, easy. But he could even say, look, I want Mossad to do it. We'll give them air cover, and that way we don't have to risk our special forces because they're definitely willing to do it, and they have the ability to do it. So I think Trump figured out something. I can accomplish all my goals without getting them to sign a single thing, and I can do it quicker. And that seems like what he's going to do, and I think this is great. I think he really wants all this done prior to July 4th, and that's a really right. Smart move. Let's go ahead and have this done by our 250th anniversary. So that's what he's trying to achieve, and I think he will achieve it.
0: Yeah, I'm glad you brought up the issue with Mossad, too, because I've been saying that for a while. The way we should really accomplish this is you allow Israel to do some of the dirty work, like you said, either with ground troops or with bombing Iran itself. And then you have the U.S. military focus on opening up the strait through its force. Because, I mean, their only point of leverage left really is the Strait of Hormuz, right? Once we get that open, I mean, they really have nothing left from what I understand. What do you think?
9: Yeah, I mean, it's been open at about a 50% capacity, and we didn't even know about it the last couple of weeks. So, I mean, yes, you can get the other part open because, again, they don't have much military assets, and we know we have satellites to know where every single one of their drones are, every single missile. They've been stupid enough to take them out because, like, yeah, America's too afraid to attack us. Well, the dumb thing about that was now we know they showed us where they were hiding everything. So it'll be even easier to get the remaining. It'll be, and now they just, there's not much left for them to actually hide in a mountain because they took it out.
0: Christopher Reed is host of The Daily Controversy. Check out all of his stuff at thedailycontroversy.com. Chris, appreciate it. As always, we'll talk to you again soon.
9: All right. Sounds great, buddy.
0: All right. If you want to weigh in, we have our Yaffe text line. Tell me what you think of the latest in Iran. I say it's about time. I hope we ramp it up a little bit. And if we have to take Karg Island, we have to do it. But I think Israel could do a lot of that too, which people are forgetting about, that if we're worried about sending American ground troops, Mossad can go in there and take it. Or the IDF can go in there and take it. Maybe I'm too optimistic about that. Let me know what you think on the Yaffe text line, 866-494-9866, 866-494-WVNN. We'll be back in a moment on the Yaffe program.
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0: We're back here on the Yaffe program, News Talk 770 AM, 92.5 FM, WVNN. By the way, I just got sent an ad by the Wes Allen campaign against John Wall. Now, I mean, attack ads are something. I don't have the audio right now. I can't really play it. But for some reason, they put out an ad where it's a talking raccoon. I kid you not. It's a talking raccoon. And the talking raccoon says he is John Wall's pet. And that he knows because he lives with John Wall that he cheated on elections or something. I'm looking at this. I'm like, what is happening? Am I missing something with the raccoon? Why a raccoon? What is? I think it's trying to be like clever and funny, but I don't understand it. So it's getting weird is my point out there. It's getting weird. Unless there's some kind of reference to the raccoon I'm missing. I don't know why John Wall has a pet raccoon and it's talking to me and trying to bash John Wall. And that's supposed to be a clever ad. I don't understand. Anyway, I wanted to talk about this story as well. Got this from 1819 News. I had it in my bullet points. So Democrat Representative Terry Sewell went on a tirade Wednesday against Republican-led efforts to investigate foreign donations made through Act Blue. And, of course, she is accusing the Trump administration of maliciously targeting black women. Is Act Blue just black women? Am I missing something? This is another one. Like, am I missing something here? I'm pretty sure it's just a Democratic fundraising organization and platform. What does this have to do with black women? I mean, it's one thing to say this is racist, which is stupid too, but specifically black women? I don't know. Anyway, this is what Terry Sewell said. This investigation is just one more example of Republicans and President Trump using power of his office to harass and intimidate anyone willing to challenge him. The Trump Department of Justice has used its power to intimidate victimized communities of color, especially black Americans. She said, just look at their targeted harassment of the Southern Poverty Law Center, an organization that has worked tirelessly for decades to counter white supremacist organizations. Now look, the SPLC, in the beginning, maybe they had a legitimate purpose to help the civil rights movement. But as we talked about yesterday, the SPLC claimed that Charlie Kirk should have been on a hate list, was on a hate list. Claimed what else? They claimed Barry Moore, a congressman from Alabama. They put him on a hate list for putting up a flag that had to deal with prayer. They were putting a bunch of other, basically conservatives, on hate lists. They've been doing this for years. So they were already a scam. That's what I was calling them. Instead of SPLC, it should be SEAM. Scam. Because they've been a scam for a while. But you're looking at this indictment. This is beyond that. This has been a problem. And apparently it was a problem under Biden. This is not just Trump. Attorney General Steve Marshall came out and said they were investigating years, could not get any help from the Biden administration. But this has been a problem where they're funding the radical groups they purport to be against. So Terry Sewell, this is what she said. She said, over and over again, Donald Trump's Department of Justice has harassed black women with bogus lawsuits. We should not forget the harassment of the Federal Reserve Board of Governors member Lisa Cook, the harassment of New York Attorney General Tisha James, and the harassment of our... Now, I just have to mention, the New York Attorney General was harassing Trump. She ran on trying to find something to prosecute Trump. Trying to put Trump in jail. So, anyway. So the idea that Trump is just... Oh, just right, because she's a black woman. And New Jersey Congresswoman LaMonica McIver. Now, Sewell defended McIver in May after McIver was charged with assaulting a federal agent during an intense confrontation in front of Immigration and Customs Enforcement Office. Video of the incident appears to show her allegedly impeding ICE agents and hitting or shoving at least one officer while the crowd attempts to breach the facility's gates. So you have them trying to actively impede ICE. She gets charged for that. and they just go, racism, racism. This is what we're talking about. This is what I was talking about with Chris in the last segment. The American people are tired of that. You can't see the video, see what's actually going on, and then just say, oh, this is just racism. In the Carmelo Anthony case, you can't have witness after witness say, oh, yeah, he murdered him, and say racism, racism in response. It's just not going to work anymore, just like it's not going to work in redistricting, where they try to go to the courts to redraw the map, which they were successful in the past because they would just go to the courts and scream racism. And the court would be like, the three-judge panel, oh, yes, we have to do this. It's over. You have to have legitimate arguments in response. If you're worried about the SPLC, well, have a legitimate defense of what they were actually doing. Don't just scream racism, because we all know that this group has no longer been about combating hate. They have become a left-wing radical group going after conservatives. That's what they've been doing for years now. So there you go. I had to point that out. But apparently, this is all about Trump's hatred of black women, according to Terry Sewell, about none of the other things. I don't know what. I don't really expect any different. If you missed any of it live, the podcast is up on the website at WVNN.com. Thanks to Walker for producing. I'll be back tomorrow at the same time. See you then.
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2: Iran targeting ships in the Strait of Hormuz. I'm Lisa Lacerra, Fox News. A senior U.S. defense official tells Fox U.S. forces shot down two Iranian one-way attack drones though traffic flow in the strait continues. This coming hours after President Trump announced a breakthrough with Iran.
3: There is no specific deal outlined. Iran's foreign ministry says Iran has not yet reached a final decision on an agreement and that any matters relating to a deal are speculation. Although tonight the Iranians are also acknowledging that large parts of an agreement have been finalized and that Qatar and Pakistan are actively working as negotiators.
2: Fox's Max Gordon in Dubai. President Trump confirming Housing Finance Director Bill Pulte will continue as Acting Director of National Intelligence while announcing a new nominee to the post this afternoon.
4: He's running it for a short while we get a very talented person, Jay Clayton, in. As you know, Jay Clayton's an incredible talent, head of Sullivan and Cromwell. He was head of the SEC.
2: It's coming as Democrats and some Republicans had voiced concerns over Pulte's lack of intelligence experience and voted against the extension of the Foreign Intelligence Surveillance Bill in protest of the choice in the House today. Federal authorities investigating after the numbers 8647 were found marked into the grass west of the Washington Monument. The term 86 means to get rid of, and 47 is taken to refer to President Trump.
5: An Interior Department spokesperson tells Fox News that, quote, any threat against the president is taken very seriously by the department, and our U.S. Park Police will investigate this incident and hold those responsible accountable. The U.S. Park Police says they've not yet determined the cause of the discoloration and have collected grass samples for testing.
2: Fox's Rich Edson. This is the same phrase that resulted in the indictment of former FBI Director James Comey after he posted a photo of the phrase in seashells on social media. Comey said he thought it was a political statement, not a call to violence. 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
2: The Supreme Court issues three rulings on how bankruptcy proceedings should work.
12: In Keithley versus Buddy Ayers, the court sided with Keithley. He was accused of failing to disclose a personal injury lawsuit in his bankruptcy proceedings due to financial motive. The Supreme Court found having a motive to conceal potential finances itself isn't enough to warrant dismissing his personal injury case. In FS Credit Opportunities Corp versus Saba Capital Masters Fund, the justices ruled against allowing activist investors to sue public companies after those companies have opted into a rule that limits the activist investors' voting power. And in Abuamu versus the U.S., the justices ruled that charges must be filed against an individual accused of a crime in the district where the crime was committed. Jessica Rosenthal, Fox News.
2: The state of Ohio will require photo ID for mail-in voting in the 2027 election. The state house also approved a Senate bill that would amend the state constitution to add photo ID requirements for in-person voting. The bill that would amend the state constitution will now be put on the November ballot. Wholesale prices jumped again in May.
13: The producer price index for May rose more than expected, up 1.1%. The PPI measures prices at the wholesale level. The increase was more than estimated. High energy prices are impacting inflation. Excluding food and energy, the PPI was up just 0.4%. For the year ending in May, the PPI rose 6.5%, the steepest increase since November of 2022. But core PPI for the year came in at 4.9%. Jeanique Hoselda, Fox News.
2: The European Central Bank raised rates this morning to deal with rising

0: Westwood One presents America at Night. 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
1: Since I've been hosting the show, I've been trying to find an economist who could explain what's going on in the world and explain the numbers so that it made sense for those of us who aren't economists. 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
2: Hi, McGraw.
1: Let's get right to it. The inflation number came out this week, 4.3, a bit of a jump. Not that much of a surprise. What did you think of that number?
2: Well, it was spot on what people expected, but it's still a little surprising. You know, 3 months ago, prior to the Gulf War, year-over-year inflation as measured by the CPI, that's the statistic you're talking about here, the Consumer Price Index, was only up 2.4% year-over-year. So if you think about it, it's gone from 4.2 from 2.4 to 4.2, or, you know, literally almost, you know, it's not a double, but it's up 1.8% just in 3 months alone.
1: All right. So should that obviously that's a concerning number, but it's all based on gas prices and what's going on in the Gulf, I'm assuming.
2: Almost all this is energy driven, but there is some bleed off, you know, in from the energy price increases into everything else. Trucking prices are sky high, you know, basically back to a 4-year high because of the diesel fuel and the surcharges, fertilizer, which is going to impact food, any plastics that are, you know, oil related. There's a lot going on with this, you know, these higher energy prices. I think the surprising thing to most of your listeners probably is that the economy is doing as well as it is. The stock market's at record highs, despite the fact that your gas prices are up about 50% now year to date.
1: Yeah, I want to get to that stock market in a second. But we had the 4.2 interest yep. rate. But the week before, we had the unemployment rate and the payrolls increased by a nice number. How do you explain that?
2: Well, you know, last year we had three or four things happened that probably weren't going to be repeated this year. First off, they fired 300,000 government workers. They couldn't fire another 300,000 this year, so that really held back employment last year. We know that we literally cut off all non-documented immigration at the border, literally down to zero. Those folks that came across the border both got legal and illegal jobs, but a lot of them got jobs, and so they just didn't have the bodies to create those jobs. And then demography was really strange last year, where we had every baby boomer turning 62, and when you're 62, you get Social Security and retire. And then we had a downturn in the number of 18-year-olds because back during the subprime crisis in 2007, basically the birth rate declined. So 18, 19 years later, we had, you know, fewer people. So you didn't need to create many jobs last year to keep the unemployment rate steady. We thought that employment would bounce back, and this year now we're averaging about a little over 100,000 jobs per month, compared to just 10,000 jobs created last year.
1: Do you see a breakout between, because they keep talking about this is a very tough job market for that college graduate, entry-level jobs or summer jobs versus more traditional regular jobs?
2: You know, that's what they're saying, and that's this is the kind of thing that gets compounded in the newspaper. But when you actually look at the unemployment rate for college graduates of specific ages, they really haven't changed much at all. So I think this is part of the AI worry, and it's certainly understandable why you'd be worried about, you know, what AI is going to do and how it might change jobs going forward. But I don't think it's as weak a job market as those top-down statistics would suggest. And in fact, we're seeing the labor, you know, report broaden out. Last year, almost all of the hiring was in healthcare, and that's it. Now it's broadening out. We actually have manufacturing jobs, you know, up year over year, transportation jobs up year over year. We've always seemed to have, you know, growth in the food and beverage and service industries, that kind of thing. But at least we're seeing a broadening out in the employment reports this year. So I don't think it's quite as bad as people suggest. In fact, it's gone from kind of this no hire, no fire kind of economy to no fire, let's hire somebody kind of economy.
1: You mentioned inflation. What about wage growth? What are we seeing with that?
2: Yeah, so this is probably the most, you know, GDP, as you always hear about, GDP year over year is a real number, meaning it's adjusted for inflation. With inflation up, of course, it eats into real GDP, and it's eating into, you know, basically the consumer's pocketbook. Wage and salary growth year over year is only up 3.4 or 3.5%. If inflation's up 2.4%,

0: That means that real wages are actually declining. And I think we all feel like our purchasing power is, you know, we're not keeping up with this inflationary environment. It's the number one reason why, when you look at the University of Michigan survey, it's frankly back to lows that it was back in the 1980s, this inflation problem we're having.
1: Are we seeing AI in the economy and in the numbers in any way, shape, or form?
0: You know, some of this inflation is AI driven. Here, I'll give you a number of 10. 10 is the increase of equipment going into the data centers year over year, the cost of that equipment. So, you know, just the AI build out itself is what fueling demand and for electricity, for chips, for a lot of different things. And even it is contributing right now, you know, to this inflationary surge that we've got going on. Is there any impact yet to AI in the job market? It's tough to tell. Goldman Sachs and the Yale Budget Lab both have recently produced, you know, two reasonable reports that would suggest that AI isn't behaving any differently than any brand new technology. But of course, the wild card is what happens going forward, because this is obviously different than the internet or the invention of the PC or, frankly, the invention of the computer or maybe even the invention of the steam engine. So, you know, right now we're all looking to the past, big changes in technology, but this does feel a little different, and I can't help but think there's going to be quite a bit of change. There might be net job creation, but of course there's going to be a lot of job dislocation.
1: Yeah. You mentioned the markets are at record highs. There's no question about it. We had a down day yesterday, but we bounced back today. There is talk that it's AI driven and that these three or four, six, ten companies that are dealing with AI and chips, they're carrying the rest of the economy. What do you say?
0: Well, the Mag 7 last year clearly carried the economy. This year it's broadened out materially, but it's still the tech sector that's pulling it up. If it wasn't for AI or AI-related stocks, the S&P 500 would effectively be flat this year instead of up about 9% on a year-to-date basis. And when you look at the biggest movers, of course, it's the chip space. If you look at the Van Eek Semiconductor Chip Index, it's literally up 150% over the last 2 years. So, you know, what we're seeing is a broadening out of the AI trade to other names, to other participants. Even companies like Cummins Engine Company have benefited because, of course, they make these diesel engines that act as backup power generators for this, you know, for the data centers. So companies that used to be considered kind of value or dodgy kind of companies, Generac, that kind of stuff, have actually moved into the growth category because of this AI build-out.
1: Scott Colbert with us. He's chief economist and director of fixed income management for Commerce Bank, the best in the business when it comes to explaining all this. We hear that credit card debt is at its highest level ever. Is that true?
0: Well, credit card debt is always at its highest level because, you know, of inflation. Every year we tend to borrow a little bit more. What is not at its highest level, though, is credit card debt as a percent of GDP. That's actually declined a little bit. The consumer has really done a pretty good job in this when, you know, interest rates declined, paying off their bad debts, basically refinancing and drawing down some of this marginal savings, and I think, or marginal debt. And I think everybody knows the most expensive debt you can possibly have is credit card debt. And so, you know, consumers are pretty well behaved with their credit cards. That doesn't mean delinquencies aren't increasing. They are, particularly in the subprime space. But the average delinquency of the average credit card portfolio is still lower than the average rate it's been over the last 10 years.
1: Interesting. What about the new Fed chief? What do you think? What do you know?
0: Well, we don't know much yet, and I think we're all guessing a little bit. The key three or four things that people are looking for is, number one, you know, he's on record that he thinks that this AI build-out is likely to be deflationary in the long run. In other words, bringing wages and salaries down, not pushing them up. Wages and salaries, of course, kind of translate pretty quickly into inflation. So he'd like to lower rates, but he's got a committee right now that has no interest in lowering rates whatsoever. In fact, they have a slight bias towards raising them. Secondly, he doesn't like the Fed's balance sheet. Now, nobody really knows and understands what the Fed's balance sheet is, but it was about $2 trillion, meaning they owned about $2 trillion in bonds. Now they own about $6.7 trillion in bonds, and he thinks it's too much, it's too much market interference. He'd like to see the Fed get out. And then number three, he thinks the Fed people talk way too much, and he'd like to see a little less forward guidance and a little bit more of the market just trying to figure out on its own what's going to happen, because then there's less interference from the Fed in basically the markets in general. Those are the key drivers.
1: Yeah. if he tries to untangle those that money, wouldn't that put pressure on the bond market and sort of flood the market with extra bonds?
0: Absolutely. And, you know, so he's kind of talking out of both sides of his mouth, isn't he? He'd like to lower rates to juice the economy, but clearly getting the Fed out of the way initially is likely to raise rates, because then the real part of the economy has to pick up those extra bonds. And basically, you know, the only way you're willing to do that is if they entice you by offering you a higher interest rate. So I think what you'll see is a steeper interest rate curve if you can convince the Fed to basically lower, or, you know, continue to lower its balance sheet. The Fed's balance sheet has declined from a peak of $9 trillion down to 6.7. But like I said, prior to the subprime crisis, way back in 2009, the Fed's balance sheet was less than $2 trillion.
1: What is the bond market saying? Read the bond market for me.
0: Bond market, you know, we finally have a positively sloped yield curve, because the bond market had been expecting at the beginning of the year the Fed to cut rates twice. They didn't see the inflationary impact of a Gulf War. Most people didn't. That was a kind of a wild card. And now interest rates have backed up, you know, somewhere between 30 and 40 basis points, meaning 0.3 to 0.4% across the board. The bond market is expecting the Fed to actually raise rates once by the end of the year. I think the Fed is likely to be on hold, but interest rates in general have risen, mostly because we're still running this massive deficit. We continue to, I won't say flood the market, but we continue to, you know, basically have to borrow a large incremental amount of money every year to finance the deficit. The deficit is, you know, this is a big number, it's $1.8 trillion. That compares to a $32 trillion economy. So basically each year we're trying to beg other people to lend us another $1.8 trillion.
1: We've seen the mortgage rate continue to rise over these last couple of months.
0: Absolutely. The mortgage rates track the Treasury rates, basically take the 10-year Treasury rate and add about 200 basis points, and that's almost exactly where your mortgage rate is. The 10-year Treasury right now is about 4.5%. It was 4.15% to start the year. 4.5 plus 200 is a 6.5% 30-year mortgage, and that's almost exactly where the national average for mortgages are. They were touching 6% to begin the year, 6.5 today, and of course, home affordability is nearly an all-time low. This has really depressed, you know, the residential sector of the market.
1: This 4.2% inflation rate, what does that mean for a possible recession going forward? What are you saying?
0: Well, anytime you raise interest rates or interest rates go up, it's likely to slow economic activity. The bigger impact is probably just the direct impact of the higher energy prices and what that does in terms of sapping household spending power. But historically, the kind of, you know, the kind of rise we've seen in energy prices and the kind of rise we've seen in the interest rate curve probably saps growth by about 0.5%. We had projected growth to be about 2.2% real. We've taken our growth estimate down to 1.7, but that's still a long way from a recession. And as I've mentioned to you occasionally before, if employment is growing, this country always makes some type of forward progress. We only have recessions when, in general, we're losing jobs.
1: 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Last question for you, Scott Colbert, and that is this. What are you looking for in the near term, and what are you paying attention to mostly?
0: Well, I think everybody, of course, is focused on energy. And, you know, before you came on, the president has once again said that the Gulf War is over, but we'll see whether anything really comes of it. And energy prices have declined a little bit, and they're actually down, you know, over the last month. But rather than just look at the energy prices, I'd also look at inventories with energy. They are declining. The world went into this very in a pretty good shape, where there was a lot of inventory, excess oil floating around the world, if you will. Inventories are down about 12%. But if this Gulf War continues and we continue to have the Strait closed, those inventory drawdowns are going to be big. Secondly, of course, you always watch employment. But how do you get ahead of employment? Don't pay attention to employment. What about initial claims for unemployment, which are really, really well-behaved? What about overtime hours worked, which are declining a little bit? And what about temporary employment? Because the first thing a company does is what? They cut back on overtime, and they cut back on temporary employment before they start to eat into the meat of their company, their full-time employees.
1: That's Scott Colbert. Now you know why he is the best in the country. Chief Economist and Director of Fixed Income Management for Commerce Trust. Scott, thanks for joining us. And you promised you're going to come back every month and give us a primer.
0: Absolutely. Happy to do it, McCall.
1: There you go. Scott Colbert, be safe and thanks for checking in. Have a good night.
0: Thank you.
1: You got it. Scott Colbert, the best. I tried to find somebody better. Can't do it. I defy anybody to find somebody on CNN. Business Channel, nope, he's as good as it gets, and he is ours. We've locked him up. We signed him to a long-term contract. That's Scott Colbert. America at Night, back in a moment.
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0: in the nightly conversation, America at Night, with McGraw-Milhaven.
1: Hey, you don't hear about this very often, but the CEO of Anthropic, one of those artificial intelligence companies, argued yesterday that the government should have the legal power to block or deter dangerous AI developments following their release of their new model. The CEO of Anthropic says government needs to regulate AI. He says we now globally and collectively need to activate a slow and rickety policy apparatus to deal with risks and opportunities that are going to compound surprisingly quickly from here. I guess you could put your own sort of guardrails on your own company, which I guess he's trying to do, but he's saying at a larger rate that all the other companies have to be regulated in some way, shape, or form. We'll wait and see how all that plays out. All right, stay right there. By the way, one more note. The congressional baseball game was played last night. The sixth straight year, Republicans beat up the Democrats. The final score, 11-2. It's a 117-year-old charity game, and it's played at night at Nationals Park in Washington, D.C. How about that? The Democrats lose for the sixth straight year. Republicans beat them 11-2 in the charity game that's played for charity, obviously. All right, stay right there. When we come back, Bill Klovin, it's Thursday night. Bill's on the road somewhere. Actually, I know exactly where he is. It was last month, the USA Today called this road the most scenic road, the most scenic highway in America. It's the National River Road, and it goes from Minnesota all the way down to Louisiana and into New Orleans. It's the scenic river route along the Mississippi River. We'll check in with Bill Klovin somewhere on the Great River Road as our travel series continues with BillOnTheRoad.com. Music says we got to take a quick break. When we come back, Bill Klovin, America at Night. Stay right there.

0: The U.S. Treasury quietly released its official financial report for 2025. It appears by its own numbers, the U.S. government seems insolvent. It's reported that the Treasury shows about $6 trillion in assets and over $47 trillion in liabilities. Add it all up, and it looks like the U.S. owes more than $130 trillion it doesn't have. 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
5: Fox News, I'm Chris DeMeo. President Trump says the U.S. and Iran have come to a great settlement to a deal to end the war, and it's being finalized.
6: They will not only not have, they will not purchase, develop in any way, any shape, in any way, shape, or form, a nuclear weapon. They will not have a nuclear weapon.
5: The president says the U.S. blockade on the Strait of Hormuz will be lifted once the documents are signed this weekend. Pro golfer Phil Mickelson is banned from his golf club after allegations of inappropriate behavior.
7: Golf Digest reports that Mickelson is no longer welcome at the Farms Golf Club, where he's been a member for decades, after he allegedly approached a woman in the clubhouse this spring and made non-consensual physical contact with her. Officials at the Farms then reviewed and investigated the incident and told the 55-year-old to leave the premises.
5: That's Fox's Tony Genualdo reporting. 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
10: Cleveland is a travel writer, travel influencer, YouTuber, and his website is BillOnTheRoad.com. Good evening, Bill Cleveland.
11: Good evening, but we have to clarify, I am not an influencer. That is a bad, bad word, McGraw. Do not ever call. This is literally, no joke, I have a, it's called, in the business that I'm in, it's called a media kit, and I have this thing and I give it to destinations when I, you know, I'm thinking about coming and visiting and this and that. And it's got a little, you know, a little bio, and it's got some of my accomplishments and blah, blah, blah, whatever. And one of the things that I have in there in very big, bold letters is do not ever call me an influencer. There's a bad connotation with that, don't you think?
10: No. Well, I mean, if you're 13 and you're selling mascara, maybe it's not.
11: Well, I quit selling mascara years ago, but anyway, I'm well, and I hope you are as well.
10: Say hi to my Aunt Eileen, who listens every week.
11: Oh, yeah, Aunt Eileen, and don't tell me it's in California. It's in Thousand Oaks.
10: Very good. Yeah. Yeah, actually, it's a 1500 Thousand Oaks. She upgraded. Hey-o.
11: Okay.
10: All right. Well, we're talking about the Great River Road, or are we talking about Route 66 or both? What are we talking about today?
11: Well, you kind of get a little mix of both. So I had a book event in Edwardsville, Illinois last night and decided to hang out a little bit longer and explore the area. I know the area pretty well, but you can always find new things. And so now this is great about Southwest Illinois. So you kind of get both. So you get the Great River Road, which I know we've talked about a little bit before, and then you get some Route 66 Americana, which is always a lot of fun. Edwardsville. So before I went to my event last night, I stopped at this little gas station. It's been there forever in Edwardsville, and they turned it into a little visitor center for folks who were coming into town and people who were doing Route 66. Which, by the way, I just learned last night, and I didn't realize this, that Illinois has the largest stretch of Route 66 of any of the states. It's a lot of miles. And so, but what was really cool is, so I was stopping to take a photograph, and while I was doing this, all of these old classic cars kept pulling in one after another, and they just kept coming. And so they would pull into this gas station and somebody would hop out of the car and, you know, take a picture of, you know, Bob and his hot rod or whatever it would be. And people were loving it. So if anybody is listening from the tourism office, that is a huge hit with people who were traveling down Route 66 in their classic cars. I mean, seriously, just like one right after another. And so that was pretty neat, but. Do you have a classic car, McGraw?
10: I do not have a classic car. I would love, but I look at them and then I don't buy them, so it's a lot cheaper that way.
11: I think you're right. I don't know much about cars either, but I like just looking at them. That's as long as somebody else owns them. But anyway, yeah. So I started my journey there, and so I'm gonna give you a handful of things that you can see, both exploring Route 66 in Southwest Illinois and also the Great River Road. But the first one I'm gonna mention is in Alton, Illinois. So this would be the Great River Road, if you're doing that. And it's Robert Wadlow was the world's tallest man. And some people might call him the Alton Giant or the Giant of Illinois. And for people who don't know the story, so Wadlow grew to be 8 feet, 11 inches tall.
10: Oh my goodness.
11: And he weighed 439 pounds at his death. He only lived to be 22. And it's actually kind of a sad story. He had, I don't remember the exact name of the disease that he had, but it was something with his pituitary gland. And so he just had this really high level of human growth hormone and was just, you know, constantly growing. And but there's a big statue downtown in Alton, and they're very proud that he was from there. And if you go into the county tourism office, which is in, County History Museum, in Edwardsville, they actually have one of his shoes. And he had, of course, gigantic shoes that would, you know, put Shaquille O'Neal to shame. But it is a really interesting story. And I think there've been like documentaries on him, and I know there's a lot of books, and he worked with, I don't know that I'd call it the circus, but I think he did certain, you know, those shows where people would come out to see the, you know, interesting people, you know what I mean?
10: Yeah.
11: So they've got a statue of him, and they have a bronze replica of his chair. So he had a specially made chair, and so great photo op. You hop into the gigantic chair there in Halton, Illinois, and of course, you know, I have done that. So I'll give you another one, and I love quirky attractions. Collinsville, Illinois, part of this Southwest Illinois region, is home to the world's largest ketchup bottle. Have you seen the world's largest ketchup bottle?
10: I have driven by the ketchup bottle, and I'm confused by the way it's spelled.
11: Oh, right, because they spell it ketchup, C-A-T-S-U-P, which is a correct spelling. You're used to spelling it with a K, correct?
10: Correct, yeah. It's ketchup as opposed to ketchup.
11: I know, it is a little weird. Yeah, it's from so it was Brooks Ketchup, and they spelled it C-A-T-S-U-P, which I guess was based there in Collinsville. But it's actually a water tower. Sorry to disappoint everybody. It is not actually filled with ketchup. Although, fun fact, if you wanted to fill it with ketchup, I think it would hold like 100,000 gallons, or like, you know, 700,000 bottles of ketchup would fit inside of this thing. But it's really fun little quirky attraction. So quick side story, last summer I was driving through there, and no joke, they had a deal, they were having an event, and they had the world's largest potato was parked in front of the world's largest ketchup bottle. And you know I live for that, right? So, and it wasn't a real potato, but it was one of these deals where I don't know what the big potato company is or brand or whatever, but they have this thing they would drive all the way across the country. And they would take it to events and things like that. So it was parked perfectly in front of the ketchup bottle, so you could get your picture in front of the potato with the ketchup bottle peeking up from behind. But that's a lot of fun. And then there's just so many cool little towns and things to see. Grafton, Illinois is another one. So this is up the Great River Road. A lot of fun, like restaurants and bars and things like that. And my favorite thing is they have an Alpine coaster. And I don't know if you've ever been on an Alpine coaster, but this is the only one, I believe, that's in the state of Illinois. And the first one of these I rode, I think it was in the Smoky Mountains. But essentially what it is they have these like a pulley system, essentially brings you up to the top of a hill, and then gravity basically brings you back down the hill. And you're in, you know what I'm talking about, Alpine coasters?
10: No.
11: Oh, okay. Never. Okay. Yeah. So you sit down in them, and your legs are stretched out, and you've got brakes on both sides of your little car. They're not very big, and you're on a track system. All right. And so, yeah. So this kind of pulley, basically electric, you know, brings you up to the top of the hill or a mountain, or I guess you'd call it a hill in this case. And so, and then basically it sends you right back down, and it twists and it turns, and it goes pretty fast actually. And you can either choose to use the brakes and slow down a little bit, or what I do, I just don't even use the brakes and go as fast as you possibly can. But there's so much fun. They've got them all over. Like I mentioned, Smoky Mountains. I rode one up in South Dakota somewhere. But the only one in Illinois is in the little town of Grafton, and it's right there on the river road. And just a few other things. So like outdoor stuff, if you like hiking, you've got Pierre Marquette State Park, great like hiking trails. There's like 200 different miles of hiking trails in Southwest Illinois. Fall colors, I think we've talked about this before, nothing better than doing the river road in the fall. And then the last one I'm just going to mention is for history buffs. Lewis and Clark started their adventure over in Southwest Illinois. And there's a really nice museum that's there. And they've got, you know, nice little film. And they've got, like, I think it's a 14,000 square foot like visitor center that walks you through, you know, what they went through to prepare for that long trip out to the Pacific. And they've got, I don't know if it's a full size replica, but it's a pretty big replica of the boat that they had and just all of the different things that they, I guess you wouldn't call it a boat. Yeah, it was a boat.
10: Canoe, just, whatever.
11: Yeah. And just different things that they brought along for their journey. Really, really well done. And that's in Southwest Illinois as well. So yeah, there's so much to see. But especially if you like, and again, with the anniversary of Route 66 happening later this year, perfect time to come in and check out Southwest Illinois.
10: A couple of years ago, I took a trip up Grafton, but I mean, the scenery, just you don't even have to stop, just drive down the road. It's gorgeous scenery. Yeah. And beautiful vistas of the Mississippi and all that. But there was a while, maybe a couple of years ago, maybe it was right, I don't know, maybe it was right before COVID, during COVID maybe, and we drove up the Great River Road, and it was, I want to say it was early spring, and we drove up by one of the locks and dams, and we saw, I'm not kidding you, 600 eagles, 500 eagles. Wow. They were all just dive bombing for the fish right outside of the dam, of the lock and the dam. It was unbelievable. I mean, you couldn't believe how many eagles there were. I'm not kidding you. 500 eagles, 300 eagles. It was impossible to count, but it was an extraordinary day, and the kids loved it.
11: Yeah, that is a wonderful place to go and do bird watching. And those eagles, man, that is their flight path. And there are places along the Great River Road specifically set up for people who enjoy doing bird watching. I don't have the information off the top of my head or in front of me, but I know there are a couple of places that, like, visitor centers and places where you can go and learn more. And they have, you know, I wouldn't call it a perch, but they have places where you can go and you're almost guaranteed to see eagles. And now that they're not, I mean, I don't even, are they even endangered anymore?
10: No,
11: they're a long time, but
10: yeah.
11: So you're almost guaranteed to see them. I will never forget. I was somewhere in Pennsylvania and I was doing a video on covered bridges, and I was by myself, and I was in this little, what do you call it? Well, it was like basically underneath the bridge. I'm doing some video and whatever. And all of a sudden, an eagle came up and just flew over me. And just to see those wings spread and to see that face so close, I mean, it was the craziest thing. But it's so cool. Like, they are the neatest of animals.
10: Yeah, they really are. All right, so you mentioned Route 66, and you were in the studio the other day. You were in town plugging your book signing, and all you do is come on my shows and plug your books. But we were talking about Route 66, and it's very confusing because there was a Route 66, but now there's like a Route 66 organization where you'd sign up. But what were you telling me about people who used to love Route 66?
11: Oh, like the types of people that love
10: Route 66? Yeah.
11: Well, I think I mentioned that it was very popular with folks from like Asia, like China and Japan. Absolutely fascinated with Route 66. And so it is always interesting to hear and discover, like, what people from around the world think about the United States and what little snippets they hear here and there. I'll tell you a great story. So I was in Spain. I've been to Spain twice. The most recent time I went, I was on a train, and we may have to talk about this one night, but I got to do this really cool experience for a week. I'm on a train, and I got to go through northern Spain, and I met this girl. She was really cool. We were about the same age, and we started talking one night about, you know, travels and whatever, and I'd asked her, you know, have you been to the United States? And she said, yeah, I've gotten to come a couple of times. And so she was telling me about her very first time in the United States, and she said she was absolutely stunned because she just assumed that everyone in the – this is not a joke. She said she assumed everyone in the United States walked around with a gun holster and guns. And she said when she arrived and noticed that no one really does that, she said she could not believe it. because she just had seen stuff in the news and watched movies, and she just, you know, thought I guess everything was the wild, wild west here. And so she said that was pretty interesting. And so, yeah, you never know. But, yeah, for Route 66, it's very – and it's still very, very big with tourists that come over from Asia.
10: Asia, when they come and visit America, they all want to see Route 66 and see the roadside attractions on Route 66. Yeah. Who knows why they're enamored by it, but that's just an interesting story about how one culture or one country sort of finds Route 66 fascinating.
11: Yeah, and there are hardcore people who – so I've done Route 66 twice, but I didn't do the actual highway the entire time. So there are people who were like, nope, you didn't do Route 66 because you took part of the highway. And it's not complete anymore. So there are stretches that don't even exist anymore. And then there are some places where, especially if you're headed down – you know, through Texas or whatever, where the highway is literally parallel to the old Route 66. So I'm like, well, why am I going to be on when I can, you know, be on the highway and essentially do the same thing? But it is a lot of fun. I will tell you, there are parts of it that are kind of depressing. Not necessarily in Southwest Illinois, but like I know a couple of places in New Mexico and through parts of Texas where you do see some of these towns that no longer exist anymore, because the interstate came through and killed all the business, you know, and then of course people move out. So they're like ghost towns because of the interstate system that came through, but it's still a wonderful drive. And there really is a ton of like Americana with the roadside attractions and things like that.
10: 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We are out of time, Bill. Good stuff as always. I got to check out this Alpine roller coaster in Grafton, Illinois. That looks like a good time. All right. Yeah. And the website, billontheroad.com. Safe travels, Bill. We'll check in with you next week. Thanks, man.
11: All right. Sounds good. See you later.
10: You got it. Billontheroad.com, our weekly report with the non-influencer. He's not an influencer. He's a travel a reporter. America at Night, back in a moment.
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5: 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Just text your phone number or your email, or just say, "Hey, give me the link to just text it to 1-844-2-McGraw, 1-844-262-4729, and then Alex will send you the link, and you sign up, and you get a text message from the 575 in New Mexico. Somebody text in, "Hey, can you also send out the titles and the authors you feature while driving? It's hard to remember it all and the spelling." It's actually not a bad idea, but I don't want to overwhelm your inbox. So that's actually not a bad idea. We'll take that into consideration. But that might be a great way to connect the authors with the people who are listening. So we've got quite a number of people who follow along on that text message. It's a great way to send you rib recipes, other recipes. Guests have all sorts of newsletters and things like that we can send out to you. So that's what we're going to start using that for. But that was a great idea. And then Mark in New Fairfield, Connecticut. Well, he really said it all. Knicks win, baby. Knicks win. Yes. Yes, they did. This one from the 402 in Nebraska. Love your interview on the hardest, longest race. Great radio. Now I can watch Cannonball Run again. Keep up the good work. Little shout out from the gang in Nebraska. All right, that's going to do it for hour number two. Phone calls, text messages, and voicemails straight ahead. 1-844-2-McGraw. Our executive director is Alex Hinton. Our engineer tonight is Richard Good. I'm McGraw Millhaven. This is America at Night on Westwood One.
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4: Deal or no deal? I'm Chris DeMeo, Fox News. President Trump announcing a new peace deal with Tehran. Fox's Jill Nato reports.
5: The president says the U.S. and Iran have agreed on a memorandum of understanding, and it means Iran will never be able to get a nuclear weapon. He told reporters at the White House.
6: It'll be done pretty quickly. They want it. Every bit as much as everybody else wants it.
5: The president said the agreement may be signed as soon as this weekend.
6: The whole Middle East is happy, and along beyond the Middle East, the strait will open as soon as we have it signed.
5: The president had been threatening another round of strikes against Iran in retaliation for the downing of an American military helicopter earlier this week, but those strikes have been put on hold. In Washington, Jill Nato, Fox News.
4: The president, meantime, is nominating U.S. Attorney Jay Clayton to be Director of National Intelligence.
7: The president felt the pressure that was coming from Capitol Hill, including from a number of Republicans that were not happy to see Bill Pulte in the Director of National Intelligence position. He was named as acting DNI. What this does is set up the nomination for Jay Clayton, the U.S. Attorney for the Southern District in New York. He was also the chairman of the SEC, the Securities and Exchange Commission, during the president's first term. I think it was 2017 to 20. He is well-known around Washington, obviously in the legal circles. Also, it served, I believe, on the board of American Express. The question, of course, here is, will this propel Congress to move quickly on this nomination? Tulsi Gabbard, who had been confirmed for this job, obviously was going to be replaced, and she had announced that she would be leaving, the president going in a different direction.
4: That's Fox's Mark Meredith. The U.S. Supreme Court denying Alabama's emergency request to execute inmate Jeffrey Lee using nitrogen gas. The court let stand lower court rulings that temporarily blocked the nitrogen protocol, citing that it violates the Eighth Amendment's ban on cruel and unusual punishment. 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
4: The state of Ohio will soon require photo ID for mail-in voting in the 2027 election.
10: The new legislation, officially called House Bill 472, is one of two the Ohio State House fast-tracked this month. It also approved a Senate bill that would amend the state constitution to add photo ID requirements for in-person voting. Republicans call the measures common sense and say polling shows voters support them, while Democrats call the changes unnecessary, saying documented voter fraud is rare. The bill that would amend the state constitution will now be put on the November ballot. The bill requiring photo ID for mail-in voting is awaiting Governor Mike DeWine's signature. Lisa Lacerra, Fox News.
4: The Trump administration says it's located nearly 150,000 migrant children illegally smuggled into the U.S. during President Biden's term. Fox's Evan Brown reports.
12: The U.S. Homeland Security Department estimates that roughly 475,000 children crossed unaccompanied across the U.S.-Mexico border during the years of the Biden administration, and that efforts under the Trump administration have resulted in locating 146,000 so far. And people posing as sponsors to these migrant kids are now criminally charged.
13: A wide-ranging conspiracy to smuggle more than a dozen children into the United States by scamming the system and exploiting the loopholes created by the last administration.
12: Todd Blanche, the acting U.S. Attorney General, these child victims of three Guatemalan nationals, many of them girls, were often sexually abused. Eben Brown, Fox News.
4: An El Nino has formed. That's the natural warming of parts of the Pacific that changes weather around the globe. It's likely to be a major factor in extreme and deadly weather across the planet for the next year or so. It's usually strongest in the wintertime, but many forecasters say it's likely 2027 will set a record for the hottest year globally. I'm Chris DeMeo. This is Fox News.
14: I know that hiring can be challenging. You sort through tons of resumes and you get too many so-so applicants. You're just waiting for someone to match your role perfectly. Well, now, there's a place where you can meet them fast. ZipRecruiter.

0: And then we edit it up, make you sound real good. And we pick and choose. So we get to cherry pick it. That's the nice thing about it on our end. But the nice thing about it on your end, we try and do the best we can to sort of keep it light, right? So we sort of make it airworthy. And then we then air them and comment on them. So we appreciate that, as always. 1-844-2-McGraw, 1-844-262-4729. President Trump tonight has claimed that the United States has just, quote, made a great settlement of the war with Iran, subject to finalization of documents. Trump said in the Oval Office that he expects a signing to occur over the next few days, repeating similar claims he has made numerous times over the course of the last couple of months. The Strait of Hormuz will be reopened as soon as the deal is signed, President Trump said. Now, earlier, Trump said that he canceled the upcoming rounds of military strikes against Iran. He said this morning that he was going to bomb Karg Island tonight, which was strange that you would sort of tip to your enemy what you were going to do and when you were going to do it. However, he said that those have been canceled. Because the Islamic Republic, quote, has been brought to the highest level of Iranian leadership and approved. Now, here's the other side. The Iranian state media outlets, Fars, reported on Telegram soon after Trump's announcement that Tehran has not approved any text for any initial memorandum of understanding with the United States. A follow-up post characterized Trump's move as a tactical retreat from his military threats after he failed to add new details to a draft agreement that Iran had previously put forward. The reports out of Tehran say the reality is that up until now, not only has Iran not given a final response, but it is the United States that has not returned to its previous demand. Of course, it seems that given that the United States has accepted the text proposal by Iran, there is a possibility of reexamining this text. Trump said from the Oval Office that he spoke with Prime Minister Benjamin Netanyahu of Israel, as well as other regional leaders. Netanyahu's office confirmed that they did talk. Israel said they are not part of any negotiation with Iran, and the Prime Minister appreciated Trump's commitment to the final agreement at the conclusion of negotiations. Truth Social post by President Trump announced the canceled strikes was a dramatic reversal from earlier when he said they were going to hit him very hard. So that's sort of the latest. Stock indices soared. Oil prices sank right after Trump's announcement. Following a pattern of trading on the president's claims that he has repeated numerous times since the war began on February 28th, President Trump has said more than 30 times that the deal to end the war is close. So, there you go. The end of the war is close. It's closer than it was yesterday. That I can guarantee you. But as for everything else, who knows, right? President Trump loves to, I mean, it's sort of, he certainly has a tell, and he certainly has a pattern, does he not? If you were playing poker with him and he said, I'm going to destroy you, there's a good chance he may or may not be bluffing. And when he said this morning, I'm going to blow up Karg Island tonight, one might have assumed that might be a bit of a bluster to try and scare Iran back to the negotiating table. But apparently those were called off. Apparently they have a deal. It'll be mentioned any moment now. Iran says we don't have any deal. So there you go. That's the latest. 1-844-2-McGraw, 1-844-262-4729. Gil in San Antonio, Texas. I feel for you, brother. How you holding up?
1: Oh, I'm still crying.
0: That was a tough loss.
1: Well, I have a basketball riddle for you.
0: Okay.
1: What do you call a New York Knicks team member with a championship ring?
0: An endangered species.
1: No, an octogenarian.
0: Uh, That tickled my funny bone.

0: Okay, well, that's my joke. I steal that one. But anyhow, I wanted to talk about how much I miss CBS Radio News.
1: Yeah.
0: I have two very, very fond memories. First was in February of 2001. I was in Mexico on a job installing some medical equipment, and it happened to coincide with President George W. Bush's first foreign trip, that he visited his counterpart, Vicente Fox, in Guanajuato, Mexico. And the word went out from the U.S. Embassy that they wanted as many Americans to be there as possible, so they had American faces in the crowd for all the cameras. You know, that's how they do that stuff. So the morning of the arrival, I was having breakfast at a hotel buffet, and this distinguished-looking gentleman said, "Do you mind if I join you have a seat?" I said, "I know that voice." He said, "I'm Bill Plant."
1: Oh, wow.
0: He was Bill Plant, the White House correspondent for CBS at that time.
1: Yeah.
0: And he and I had breakfast together. And what I really miss is Charles Osgood. Do you remember Charles Osgood?
1: Very well, yeah.
0: He had the Osgood file in the morning. I know... some years ago, you worked at a CBS station, and if you probably heard it, but Charles Osgood's sign-off was, "See you on the radio." That's what he said on TV. And very, very fond memories. So, but anyway.
1: Yeah. Charles Kuralt... He always loved to do the cranes, right? The cranes in northern or in western Nebraska. He always loved that that story he did every year. You know, Charles Kuralt, again, Charles Kuralt was part of the family. Speaking of families, you know, when he died, his like second family showed up at the funeral. It was somewhat of an awkward situation where his second family showed up and his first wife was like, "I didn't know the second family existed," but Charles Kuralt had a second family. And then I'm trying to, was it Morley, who was the, Lee Harvey Oswald, that day in Dallas, right? When Lee Harvey Oswald shot President Kennedy, his mother was in Fort Worth and, got into a cab and, was whisked to Dallas. And she gets in the cab, she pulls the cab over, and there's somebody in the cab. And the man says, "I'm headed to Dallas." And she says, "Can I share a cab with you?" And the man says, "Sure, absolutely." They start talking, and this man and this woman start talking. And the man finds out that it's Lee Harvey Oswald's mother. And she says, "I think my son shot the president." And do you know who the man she was sharing the cab with?
0: No, sir.
1: Bob Schieffer of CBS News.
0: Well, I think there's a story of, I think it was either Robin McNeil or Jim Lehrer had worked for one of the news outlets at that time. And he actually came face to face with Oswald as he was escaping from the book depository.
1: Oh, wow.
0: And he told that story.
1: Yeah. So, yeah. Yeah. CBS News. Matter of fact, I've got Dan Mason, I believe, is going to be on the show next week. I think we just signed him up for next week. Dan Mason, the former man who ran CBS Radio News, retired in 2015. So, I'll be sure to ask him all about CBS Radio News and the giant hole that it created by CBS Radio News going away. That's a stunner. I don't understand that one. They were on 1,000 radio stations. I don't know how they weren't making money, but I checked.
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1: I don't know how they. I don't know how they didn't, but they did. There's a worldwide news outlet that sort of is hiring a lot of those CBS news people. So they're filling the void with another entity. I think it's called Worldwide News, and they're hiring a lot of those CBS guys that they put out of business. So we'll just wait and see what happens. Hey, Gil in San Antonio, good luck Saturday. 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Gil in San Antonio, we got to go. America at Night, back in a moment.
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1: All right, let's go back to phones. David in San Francisco. David, you're on America at Night. Hello. David? David in San Francisco? David in San Francisco going once. I can hear you breathing. Put him on hold. See if we see if he'll come back. Our crack staff here at America at Night did a little research on Charles Kuralt. Listen to this. Beloved CBS newsman Charles Kuralt lived a secret life. 29-year double life alongside his decades-long marriage to his second wife, Suzanne Baird. He maintained a home in New York City as a devoted husband. Kuralt also maintained a clandestine second family with a woman named Patricia Shannon in Montana. For almost three decades, Kuralt successfully lived in two different worlds, ensuring that neither family knew about the other until his death. His hidden life involved providing the woman in Montana, Shannon, and her family with hundreds of thousands of dollars. He covered college and law tuition for her children, acted as a father figure, and even took her son along on his CBS assignments. The Montana retreat was purchased and renovated alongside Big Hole River in Montana, where he and Shannon would rendezvous to fish, hike, and spend holidays together. Shortly before his death in July of 1997, Charles Kuralt died of lupus complications, actually. I didn't know that. Kuralt wrote a letter intending to leave his Montana property to his wife, Shannon, in Montana. This sparked a highly publicized legal battle over his estate after he died, as his wife believed she was the sole heir. 3 years later, in 2000, a Montana court ultimately ruled in favor of the wife in Montana that she deserved the cabin in Montana. Charles Kuralt, who knew? Holy mackerel. All right, we got Paul in Boise. Paul, you are on America at Night. Hello.
2: Hello.
1: Hello.
2: I got a question for you.
1: Go ahead.
2: If you had one player of any sport, if you could only pick one, who would it be? Who would be your favorite and why?
1: Oh, that's a tough one. My favorite player, any sport. Wow.
2: And why?
1: Yeah, that's a tough one. That's a real, real tough one.
2: You can make a whole show out of that.
1: Yeah, the simple answer is Tug McGraw, obviously, because of the name and the age and everything else.
2: Okay. Yeah, I get it. Yeah.
1: Yeah, but, Albert Pujols is right there just because I have a relation. I'm friendly with him. I've watched his whole career.
2: That's a hitter.
1: Yeah, Dwight Gooden. I was just in love with Dwight Gooden as a kid. Daryl Strawberry, I was in love with. Had a chance to meet both of them. Both of them couldn't have been any nicer to me. More broadcasters. Bob Costas has always been a hero of mine. He's always been very, very nice to me. That's an impossible question. That's too hard.
2: One for every sport that you like.
1: Yeah. Joe Namath, I guess, would have to be right up there.
2: Broadway.
1: Right? Broadway, yeah. Joe. When I was in ninth grade, I wrote a letter to Joe Namath, and he wrote me back. That letter's somewhere.
2: Wow.
1: Joe Namath wrote me a letter. I wrote him a letter. We had a teacher who was, like, big into letter writing, and he taught us, like, how to write to celebrities and stuff like that. And lo and behold, I got a letter back from Joe Namath, signed and everything. It was a prized possession for years and years.
2: Oh, cool.
1: Yeah. In this business, I had Bill Bradley on for an hour a couple weeks ago, right? He would have been up there. Patrick right. Ewing, I always admired for all sorts of reasons. Gary Carter, I admired for all sorts of reasons.
2: Yeah.
1: I had
2: for the Mets.
1: Yeah, I had Yogi Berra on the show a couple times. That's an impossible. It's impossible to answer that question. There's just too many greats who have come along who I've been lucky enough to interview and meet and know in some way, shape, or form. So, really,
2: when you're trying to answer that question, you know you're leaving people off the list that should be on there.
1: Exactly. Yeah. Exactly. Yeah. No. It's. But I would say. Athletes, but more broadcasters. I've always had a thing for broadcasters. You know, had a chance to work with Jack Buck. Joe Buck has always been, you know, just the gold standard. That's impossible. That's an impossible question. Paul, I appreciate it, though.
2: Good
1: Stay
2: try.
1: Right there. You got it. Lots more to get to. David's in San Francisco. Joe's in Salem. Plus, we got a whole bunch of voicemails we got to get to and text messages. America at Night. Stay right there.
0: This is America at Night with McGraw Milhaven.
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9: News. I'm Ted Lindner. President Trump announcing Thursday the U.S. and Iran have come to a great settlement, a deal to end the war in Iran, and claims it's being finalized.
10: They will not only not have, they will not purchase, develop in any way, any shape, in any way, shape, or form, a nuclear weapon. They will not have a nuclear weapon.
9: The U.S. blockade on the Strait of Hormuz will be immediately lifted when the documents are signed, possibly this weekend, according to the president in Europe. And the New Mexico Department of Health announces Santa Fe County woman has died from the plague. Officials say the State Department of Health is the first case of human plague in New Mexico this year. The State Department of Health says it'll work to conduct an environmental assessment to determine any ongoing risks. And the Carolina Hurricanes are now just one win away from the franchise's second ever Stanley Cup championship. They defeated the Vegas Golden Knights Thursday night 4-2 to take a 3-2 lead in the series. Game 6 will be in Vegas Sunday night. 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
1: All right, let's go back to phones. We found David in San Francisco. David, you're on America at Night.
2: You know, a lot of people lose their hearts out here, but I lose track of time. But you know what I was going to ask you, and you certainly have done a lot of, I remember you all the way back in St. Louis. You used to cover some Cardinals games. And I'm wondering, if I remember right, people are not supposed to gamble on the Olympics. That's like a diplomatic no-no. But if FIFA, you know, the current World Cup stuff that's going on, they can certainly gamble on that. Now, when Trump takes a ref and slips him in the back room of the ICE detention for a while and then throws him out of the country, and then he captures an entire team and he puts them in holding for a number of hours, that's do you think that borders on manipulating a game, trying to fix a game, you know, fixing a ref?
1: Yeah, I don't think so. I guess, you know, everything's up for debate. I don't think so. I don't think so. No. I mean they would be somehow be easier on the U.S. or harder on the U.S. or I don't think so. But David, thanks for the phone call. I appreciate it. And I don't know that. I mean, it'd be hard to bet on the Olympics. Like the, I guess you could bet on who's going to win the game or who's going to throw out the farthest javelin. Now, though, I guess all bets are off. But I never heard. I mean, you certainly could have bet on a USA basketball game or something, or a softball game, or whatever else. I mean, a little harder to bet on like the 4x100 relays. Right? But I guess now with all these FanDuel and stuff and DraftKings, I'm sure they'll figure out a way to, in terms of odds or something, bet on everything. You can bet on a Romanian tabletop tennis game going on right now at 2:00 in the morning. Joe in Arkansas, welcome to America at Night.
3: Well, thank you, sir, for the Arkansas. We don't identify with them greenies up in Oregon.
1: I apologize.
3: Anyway, do you still want to know the difference in the $7 dozen right now in the stores versus $2?
1: Yes. For those who weren't listening, I was trying to figure out why, when I went to the store, there was a $7 a dozen eggs and there was a $2 dozen eggs. What's the difference, Joe?
3: Okay, me and my dad, it's been a long time ago, but we raised organic eggs and delivered them. And they start out with white chickens, the commercial breeders, because they produce the most amount of eggs per year. We had production reds, which is half red chicken and half Leghorn. But we like looking at them. They didn't look so dirty all the time. Now what they do commercially is they have antibiotics in them, so they don't ever get sick enough where they can't lay for a full year. And then they get rid of them and have another batch right behind them. And so they've got antibiotics and the all natural ones, organic ones. I can't speak for Eggland's Best. I got to look into them. They're high priced too. But the other organic companies all have no antibiotics. They're pasture run instead of caged. They have roosters running with them, so they'll fertilize the egg. That makes for a lot less bad cholesterol and a lot more good cholesterol. And to know if they are, when you open one up, they'll have a little tiny red dot. That's a blood dot.
1: Right.
3: Yeah, you've seen that before.
1: Yeah.
3: Okay, and then the last thing is, fertilizer, antibiotics, pasture run, roosters with them, basically makes for a healthy chicken. And they feed them corn, too. We fed ours corn. That makes your yolk orange looking, nice and dark and rich, which is where the flavor is.
1: Let me ask you this question, Joe. Yes or no? In a blind taste test, would one be able to taste the difference between a $7 a dozen egg and a $2 dozen eggs?
3: Well, if they're grown like I said that we do and the other people do, yes, I can. It's the yolk. The yolk is what tastes so much better. And but you know, you got to kind of be used to the difference in them. Now I'm buying the pale eggs right now because I'm waiting for a guy to build me a nice Amish chicken coop and everything, and so then I'm gonna have a batch. I was too late for chicks, so I've got to go ahead and buy some hens from him too. But
1: all right.
3: I miss them fresh eggs. Now listen, I'm not telling you I would pay $7. And back then we got a dollar a dozen. I think it's ridiculous.
1: You would sell them. You wouldn't buy them.
3: Well, I wouldn't sell them for that either. I mean, that's almost immoral.
1: Right.
3: But you know, they got up to 10, 11, and 12. Those organic ones. The other thing those companies do, they produce less eggs per year. Yes. But they go ahead and make almost all of them go to brown because people have this psychic thing in their head that the brown eggs are always better, but they're not. There's not a dime's worth of difference in the color of shell. No.
1: Yeah, interesting.
3: So anyway, those are four or five reasons of why people with nothing to do with their money pay that kind of price.
1: Joe, thanks for the phone call. Thanks for the thank you for the education. All right, let's get a couple of voicemails in here. Richard, pull up the voicemails. Let's go to Ronald in Phoenix, Arizona. Ronald, hello.
4: I just want to say that I like your show. Your show is great. And I just want to say that talk shows and sports celebrities should sell things on the radio and on YouTube to make commercials for toys and things like that. Talk to you later.
1: All right. I read something today where there was a survey done on commercials done on podcasts. And I'm going to get my numbers right here, but I think it was that commercials on podcasts are listened to like 22% of the time, 12% of the time. It was some ridiculous number. Basically, no one listens to commercials on podcasts. But yet podcast is taking over the world. No, it's not. Nobody can kill radio. This thing we're talking on right now, it's the greatest invention known to man. They've tried to kill it numerous times. Can't do it. Just can't do it. They've tried. They've tried very hard. Can't do it. It's too powerful of a medium. Let's go to the Mystery Man. Mystery Man, what do you got for us?
5: Well, hi, McGraw. It's the first time I've ever called in, but I've been listening to you. But you fit right in here. You call it the garage party. You fit right in. Neither Republican or Democrat, but call it the garage party. And that's what you are. You're at the garage party. Everybody can just call and say what you want and think, and it doesn't make any difference if you're a Republican or Democrat. The kind of person you are. And you're the goat, man. You're the man. You're the goat.
1: How about that? Call back anytime. Garage party. I like it. How about Joan in Akron, Ohio? Joan, good evening.
6: I'm calling about the eggs. I get eggs from a neighbor, $6, but the hens, they run around, they eat bugs, the kids play with them and hold them and stuff like that. And then the dollar a dozen eggs, usually that's factory farmed, and they say it's a whole range or whatever it is, and they have 50,000 square foot or 50,000 birds in a warehouse, and they crack the window open, and that's free range. And then the pigs are kept in, they can't even turn around, and they grow them for whatever, pork, and it's really cruel. So you eat that cruelty, and then you wonder why people are cruel. Well, you're eating it.
1: All right. Joan in Akron, Ohio. And then finally, let's go to Doug in Sheboygan. Doug, what do you got?
7: I'm just wondering, when you worked in Omaha, where do you cover the Cows World Series, or maybe even played in it? I also was wondering if you ran the Tom Osborne, I'm sure you did when you were there. It looks like you were there when he was there. And also Bob Devaney, I think he was the athletic director then, still. I remember watching Nebraska in the early 70s when I was a kid. What a great team that was with Johnny Rogers. So that's how I know about Bob Devaney. So please let me know about that. Thanks a lot.
1: All right, got a couple of theirs. All right, let's start with the first one was College World Series. Yes, been to a number of College World Series, and I was at the game where the second baseman, if you give me a minute, I will remember his name. I want to say it was LSU hit that home run in the bottom of the ninth inning to win it. They beat Miami. I was at that game. What was what, 99? Yeah, I love the College World Series. Great on so many different levels. Covered it for a number of years. We never played in it. But Rosenblatt Stadium, that doesn't exist anymore, was one of the great, great stadiums. It was old school. And I pitched on that mound a couple of times. It was a great mound to pitch. Just had a good feel for it. It was you felt like you were 3 feet from the pitch, from the batter's box. It was a great mound. Was there when Tom Osborne was there. Matter of fact, after he retired, he taught a class called Coaching Football, in which I signed up for that class. Got an A, by the way, which was riveting to watch him talk about football and dissecting plays and options. And he had film study. And the final was you had to create your own playbook. That's somewhere in my paper somewhere. And then Bob Devaney, I got a Bob Devaney story for you. Bob Devaney, coach of the Nebraska Cornhuskers, came from Wyoming, won a couple of national championships, and then went on to become a athletic director at Nebraska. He was a big baseball fan, so he loved coming around the baseball team and loved sitting in the dugout with the team during the game. Here's a Bob Devaney story for you. There was, it was a spring football game, and we were playing, I want to say we were playing Oklahoma. And so you had, 40,000 people there for the spring football game. And after the spring football game, they all just sort of got out of the stadium and just then surrounded the baseball stadium. So we always had nice crowds, but I mean, this was, people were leaving and they're, let's watch a couple innings of the baseball game. So they parked illegally all around the baseball stadium. And I don't know, maybe about the third or fourth inning, fifth inning, I guess, you see this campus police officer or Lincoln police officer putting tickets on all these cars in the outfield that are parked illegally behind the fence. So you can see this cop putting all these tickets on the cars. Bob Devaney's sitting in the dugout and he notices this and he says some things that I can't say on a family radio station. And he gets up and he goes to the phone in the dugout, picks up the phone, and he just starts jawboning the person on the other end of the phone. Hangs up the phone, goes back down to the bench and sits down. About 5 minutes later, that same police officer is now taking the tickets off of the cars that he put on. So Bob Devaney made a phone call and made sure that nobody got tickets while they parked to watch the baseball game after the football game. There's my Bob Devaney story for you. Let's go to Tony in Montreal. Tony, you are on America at Night.
8: How you doing, man?
1: Hey,
8: we usually talk sports because, last night was a 50-year event. That game that the Knicks, our team, the team I love, the team you like, came back from a deficit 29 points. But I'm not just going to talk about how great Jalen is and OG is. They have that wall of fame out in front when the people are watching the game. I won't mention all the names because some of the people I don't really care for. But
1: sure.
8: Jerry Seinfeld, I really like that dude. He's a genius, man. Anything that he did in comedy is just point blank, down to earth, really great stuff. And Jerry's great. He doesn't love himself. He's self-deprecating. He's a great dude. A little self-deprecating like you. A little self-deprecating like you, and certainly self-deprecating for me. A defense mechanism, as you might say. But anyway, he comes out, and people start screaming at him political slogans. Jerry, I'm a famous guy. I'm a loser. I'm an influencer. I don't know what that is. I love these guys. They call themselves influencers. It's almost like that nomenclature that we had once. You're not hungry. You're in food insecurity or whatever. I'm an influencer. Please yell out free Palestine so I can do some more million TikToks and I can get some more clicks. And Jerry says, why should I do that? It doesn't exist. Boom. Boom. Boom. And then he comes back with another one They start attacking him at an earlier game, and they start, again, you're a genocidalist, and you believe in killing babies. And, you know, of course, Jerry comes back with another zinger and, you know, shuts them down. You know, this is what I call intelligence. He says, why are you saying free Palestine? What you really mean is that you hate Jews. At least the KKK are honest. They say they hate black people and Jewish people. This is his own words. I mean, how are you going to argue with that?
1: Well, I, first of all, I love Jerry Seinfeld for all sorts of reasons. I agree. He's a comic genius. He's funny. He's
8: incredible.
1: Incredible, personable, the whole thing. And with all due respect to Jerry Seinfeld and everybody else, I believe what you want to believe. Okay, it was like when Aaron Rodgers was the quarterback for the Jets. And somebody said to me, oh, what do you think about him? He's an anti-vaxxer. And I'm like, and so I said, he's not my doctor. He's my quarterback. I want him to throw quarterbacks. I'm not going to bring my child to get her childhood vaccines from him. I want him to throw touchdowns. So this idea that you know, he's a comedian, he's a genius, but you know, to take he believes one thing or the other. So what? You know, God love you.
8: Exactly.
1: I'm going to listen to him to be entertained. I'm not listening to him as a political commentator. So
8: I just want to say two quick things.
1: I gotta go real quick.
8: Yeah, you went to the University of Nebraska. Johnny Rodgers is one of the greatest running backs ever. I think you said you watched him play, or you heard of him, or you were around when he played.
1: Tony, I gotta go. I'm not that old. How old do you people think I am? I gotta go. America at Night, back in a moment.
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9: 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It appears by its own numbers, the U.S. government seems insolvent. 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
8: All right, we are officially done. Tony wants to know if I ever saw Johnny Rogers play. I was 6 years old when he won the Heisman in, what, 1973? No, I did not watch Johnny Rogers. I met him a couple times. Very nice man. Have his autograph. But no, never watched Johnny the Jet. Give him a hip and take it away. I have not seen Johnny the Jet Rogers. We are officially done. Hey, our thanks to Kevin O'Leary. However, from the text line, listen to this. Jerry in Twin Cities, Minnesota. Sorry, McGraw, I guess I'll not be tuning into your radio show tonight. I am not a fan of Mr. Wonderful. So, Mr. Wonderful, not all the fans are out there. That was very interesting. All right, we've got to go. Tomorrow night on the show, I believe it's Theo Lewis Clark, right? It's Friday night, so we'll check in with him. And then we're going to talk to Mark Chandler, get the latest. He's our go-to military guy, former U.S. Marine Corps intelligence officer and part of the Joint Chiefs of Staff. We'll talk with him. He'll give us a sense of what's going on in Iran and all of that. So come back tomorrow night for another edition of America at Night. Our engineer is Richard Good. Our executive director is Alex Hinton. I'm McGraw Millhaven. This is America at Night on Westwood One.
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2: New strikes. I'm Ted Lindner, Fox News. In a stunning reversal, President Trump on Thursday abruptly called off a planned military strike against Iran, declaring that a peace agreement was within reach and that the time and place of the signing would be announced shortly, telling reporters at the Oval Office Thursday.
3: Probably have a signing maybe in Europe, and it's a great thing. Most importantly, we have a deal that Iran will never have a nuclear weapon, which was the whole purpose of what we had to go through to get this. So it was a big, very big thing.
2: Fox's Mark Meredith has more from the White House.
4: The news follows a day filled with threats as Trump himself warned massive airstrikes were hours away.
3: We have a signing soon, and the documents are in pretty final shape. So we'll see.
4: The president claims Iran is ready to abandon its nuclear program. Iran has spent months telling the world that's non-negotiable. Democrats say the president's on and off again threats show he has no exit strategy.
2: President Trump says Vice President J.D. Vance will be there for the signing of the deal. The president also announcing a nominee to serve as permanent director of national intelligence. The move coming after an uproar in Congress over the president's pick for an acting director.
5: Bill Pulte was the president's nominee to temporarily take over as DNI, but Democrats complained he was a Trump loyalist with no intel experience. Senator Mark Warner.
6: Bill Pulte is a national security threat.
5: Democrats had said they won't support the renewal of Section 702 of the Foreign Intelligence Surveillance Act unless Pulte's appointment was withdrawn. But now President Trump is nominating Jay Clayton, the U.S. attorney for the Southern District of New York, who Warner says he respects.
2: And that's Fox's Jill Nato reporting. 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
2: Well, the Carolina Hurricanes are now just one win away from the franchise's second ever Stanley Cup championship. They defeated the Vegas Golden Knights on Thursday night, 4-2, and take a 3-2 lead in the series. Game 6 will be in Vegas on Sunday night. A jury in Texas found 19-year-old Carmelo Anthony guilty of murder this week after deliberating for 3 hours. He was arrested last year after stabbing 17-year-old Austin Metcalf to death following a dispute at a track meet. Now, Anthony's parents are citing racism for their son's sentence. Texas Republican Congressman Wesley Hunt on Fox's The Ingram Angle says Anthony isn't the victim here.
20: Austin Metcalf is dead. May he rest in peace. And he was stabbed to death by another person who is now going to spend over 30 years in prison as deserved, because that's what we call murder in our society.
2: Austin's father, Jeff Metcalf, telling Anthony in court, quote, "You failed your parents, you failed yourself, and you failed society." The New Mexico Department of Health announcing a Santa Fe County woman has died from the plague. Officials say this is the first case of human plague in New Mexico this year. The State Department of Health says that it's going to work to conduct an environmental assessment to determine any ongoing risks. The plague is a bacterial disease carried by rodents and is generally transmitted through the bites of infected fleas from wild rodents or household pets. An El Nino has formed. That's the natural warming of parts of the Pacific that changes weather around the globe. It's likely to be a major factor in extreme and deadly weather across the planet for the next year or so. It's usually strongest in the wintertime, but many forecasters say that it's likely 2027 will set a record for the hottest year globally. Stocks surging, oil prices falling on Thursday after President Trump said on social media he was canceling strikes in Iran. The Dow adding 1.9%, S&P 500 advanced 1.8%, the NASDAQ rose 2.5%. I'm Ted Lindner. This is Fox News.
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1: well, you know, and you look at your radio paycheck and you go, I don't need air conditioning or food or even a place to live. I'll just live on the beach. That's where the term in radio, if you're out of a job, you know, at least back in the day, they used to say, he's on the beach. Or she's on the beach. That means you're out of a job. Mm-hmm. And it's like, anybody have their phone number? And back then, we didn't have anybody's phone number.
0: You know, I do remember when I first got into radio, and you'd see the ad, remember the radio ads you'd mm-hmm. see in the trade magazines and everything else? Mm-hmm. And mm-hmm. it'd like Florida Jobs. It goes, look, low pay, long hours, but we have beautiful beaches. Now, what they didn't explain is if it's low pay and long hours, you don't have the time or the money to go to the beach.
1: Right. Yeah. Yeah.
0: And then at that point, being young, you know, drinking wasn't an option. Can I get free drinks or complimentary drinks somewhere? No, not really. You're going to have to
1: right.
0: pay for them.
1: It's, well, on ladies' night, you'd put a wig on and then sneak in. Hi, I'm here for ladies' night.
0: How did you know I did that?
1: Yeah.
0: No, that would be the sign of a true alpha.
1: Because I did it. And I didn't have to put a wig on.
0: That would be the sign of a true alcoholic, yeah. Wouldn't it?
1: I'm here for my free drinks. Please. By the way, I've always called that sexist. No. No.
0: What using a voice like that? Are you saying you're sexist for using the...
1: No.
0: Oh, ladies' night.
1: Ladies getting free drinks. That actually was a thing.
0: Yeah. Once.
1: Ladies get in free drink free till 9.
0: Most states stopped that, though, didn't they?
1: Yeah.
0: The free drink thing.
1: Because ladies drink heavily.
0: Just remember, it was women drink free.
1: Yeah.
0: It's like the men are like, we're going.
1: Well, no, tell me how that's not a predatory. It's like, you know what it is?
0: Wow.
1: It's like putting feed out, you know, for the deer next to your blinder.
0: Oh, my.
1: You know, that's basically it. Hey, we'll get them in here and get them drunk for you.
0: Oh, my gosh.
1: You do the rest.
0: What were the stories?
1: What the hell is that?
0: What would the stories have been if that was still around and, Plattner was still running for the Senate?
1: Oh, then it would be excused as behavior when he was learning about himself.
0: Wow, what a day it was yesterday.
1: Yes, there was the before noon. Central time, and then there was the afternoon central time. And it depends, you know, if you built your day around the news before noon, I mean, you're wearing fatigues. If you built your day around afternoon, right afternoon central time, you're back in your pajamas. It was, it's...
0: Groundhog Day.
1: I don't.
0: Groundhog Day.
1: So now... Not only has this president eroded the confidence of his base, the trust is being eroded every day. I don't know why you would believe anything is going to be done, and I don't want to hear a damn thing about a deal. I don't want to deal with Iran.
0: Remember, no, a memorandum of understanding.
1: Yeah. Mm-hmm. Right.
0: A really interesting day, just so people know. I mean, they're Iran's foreign minister directly rejects, this is from 7 hours ago, Trump's claim that everyone in Iran has approved the deal. He says no one has accepted it inside of Iran. The story's out there. Netanyahu was caught completely off guard. He's like, we don't know about, we don't know about this. So you've got, I was reading from Israeli media, Iran denies the existence of an agreement, and Israel says no such agreement exists. Then you had, I saw the Jennifer Griffin posting, did I have that here? Yeah. Iran fired several drones at commercial vessels attempting to transit the Strait of Hormuz. On background for a senior U.S. defense official, it appears Iran has attempted to strike commercial ships transiting the Strait of Hormuz tonight. U.S. forces shut down the two Iranian one. Way attack drones, traffic flow through the strait continues. You know, I don't know how long this can go on. You know, we talked about it yesterday. You know, fool me once, shame on you. Fool me 39 times,

0: we know how that saying goes.
1: Well, the thing is that there are patterns of behavior at wartime that you notice, like a president making an 8-minute speech after the deed is done, not announcing we're going to do this long before the deed is supposedly going to be done. And when they mentioned Karg Island, by the way, I hope we do take Karg Island. I mentioned that just days ago. I don't know why we don't have control of all the islands in the Strait. We should control them all. Along with our allies, we should control them all, and first and foremost, Karg Island. But I didn't believe it then, because you're saying this, so you're saying this is going to happen, is going to happen. Why would you announce that? Because you put our armed forces in harm's way by telling the enemy we're coming. You don't give a heads up to the enemy. That was the first red flag. We're going to be doing this. Now, typically what you see is a president walking out afterward saying this is what has happened. This is what we have done. I'm sitting in a parking lot, you know, I was on my way to pick up a couple of my grandkids. And I was sitting in a park. I'd pulled over to get some gas. And I'm sitting there in the parking lot thinking, none of this is real. And I was right. And then the phrasing, it was all over the place on the agreement that they had come to. It's just, or supposedly had come to. I don't believe anything anymore. I don't. Tell me when you've done it. And then tell Hegseth and the Pentagon to explain to me what was done. When I see that, I'll believe it. Otherwise, I'm not listening. And you have zero confidence from me that this will get done. I'm not here to look for a deal. And they had, by the way, I saw on media yesterday in the morning before the turnaround, I saw a number of military experts going, this is exactly what needs to happen, and don't leave one trace of the regime in place.
0: General Jack Keane yesterday on Fox News. Amazing you brought that up, because you didn't even know that I had that ready to go.
1: No, I can't see your screen.
0: Yeah, so, you didn't even know. But here it is yesterday on Fox News.
1: Yeah.
2: So I'm looking at this deal and saying to myself, even if they sign, as the president indicates, on a dotted line, won't they stall the implementation of that? And won't they cheat dealing with the implementation of that? And you're nodding yes.
3: Yes, they will.
2: And because we know it.
3: We expect it.
2: Yeah. So I still think the preferred option here is to recognize who we're really dealing with here. And we're never going to make the perfect deal with these guys, because they're not going to implement it. Let's get on with the 10 to 14 days that we need to finish them militarily. And yes, the president is focusing on what would cause economic collapse of the regime, Karg Island.
0: Yeah. And, you know, that's, he wasn't the only one to say that on Fox News yesterday. Let me just get this. This is Keith Kellogg, former Trump advisor.
1: Yeah, right.
0: And you know, it's sad, because it seems like there's no self-awareness in the White House at all. Yeah, and you see the Wall Street Journal now. The White House hasn't denied it. Wall Street Journal, this is the news section, not the editorial section. So I'm always suspect, but they haven't responded and said it wasn't true, that, you know, Trump, you know, downplaying the shooting of the helicopter. Mm-hmm. It was Hegseth and the Joint Chiefs of Staff head that convinced him you need to attack, that mm-hmm. he didn't want to attack, that mm-hmm. it was Hegseth and
1: right.
0: the general that convinced him to do it. We'll see whether that, you know, they deny that or not. But here's Keith Kellogg, also on Fox News yesterday.
4: We're going to go in. We're going to finish the job. Having a protracted war is not the American way of war. It's a war we've been conditioned to in the last few decades, where we've done things in Afghanistan or Iraq. We ought to go back to the way we did it in, like, World War II or World War I, and we just finish the job, total war, obliterate them, and say, when you need to come to the table and you want to talk to us, you got our phone number, but until then, we're done. Because right now, we're playing their game, not our game. Let's play our game and force them to come to us.
1: Yeah, force who's left to come to us. Because at the end of it, I would say, mm-hmm. you don't leave any of those who are loyal to the regime in place, period. They're all gone.
0: It's really amazing because there seems to be, you know, when he jumped on it yesterday, you know, you keep saying, well, I hope this is the case, but I doubt it. And then when you further in the day, when I saw, well, it's a memorandum of understanding of
1: framework.
0: You know, this is framework talk yeah. that we reject completely.
1: Yes.
0: Which just is another stall, you know, by Iran, and everybody knows it. And
1: it's garbage.
0: The president getting, you know, like I've said, we've done this long enough where we know on social media when, you know, the cheerleaders for the president, and they exist, and it's just the reality that we live in, and happens on the right and the left, and these are the influencers out there that whatever the president did, they would, you know, sis boom rah rah rah like cheerleaders.
1: Mm-hmm.
0: Nothing on this whatsoever. They can't even defend what's going on here. The president looks horribly weak, and everybody, every Republican knows it right now. Every conservative knows it. Why he's doing it this way, when he knows the history of Iran, I cannot tell you.
1: I do not know. Since there was nothing, absolutely right. nothing that was going to happen from the beginning. So I don't know how you conjure up some kind of massive set of just, it sounds like stories made up. At the end of it, when you go, oh, well, we've got a memorandum of understanding. No, you don't. No, you don't. And there won't be one. If you did, nobody would trust it. So it all goes back to a level of trust, whether people trust you here domestically at home or trust Iran. And nobody trusts Iran.
0: Well, you're losing your base.
1: Yeah.
0: You're losing your base yeah. on the your conservative base. You're losing it. And then when it was out there now, you know, that you saw the stories, well, they may sign this on Saturday and the big signings of a president won't go, but J.D. Vance might go. And I'm sitting there thinking, well, you want to enrage your base. Do a memorandum of understanding where it's stalled out for another couple of months. And you think this is going to help? What's the purpose of doing it? And it just it doesn't make any sense, especially how the president started this. And then I was on Fox News. They were talking about, inside the Iranian media and everything else, what they're calling, you know, it's Taco Trump.
1: Mm-hmm.
0: You know, that's what they're saying. This agreement is great for us. This is Taco Trump. He's crumbling completely. And that was on Fox.
1: Not only are you giving them leverage over the U.S., you're giving the enemy leverage over us. You're giving them leverage over their own people. You know, this story of, well, we were going to send arms to the people of Iran so they could overthrow the government. And the Kurds let us down. We won't forget it, Kurds. Listen, there's so many moving parts to that one, I don't even know where to begin.
0: Yeah, neither do I.
1: And
0: I don't know how to process that one yet. It'd be interesting to find out the details of how that happened, because if that happened, that's a major, major, major failure of intelligence to understand what the Kurds might do on this.
1: Well, and I wouldn't admit it. I wouldn't admit that failure.
0: Yeah, that's a great point.
1: You know, and so that's the problem that I have with it, is if we were talking about Kurdish forces, if we were talking about those that had some experience, because it is going to take a great level of experience, I believe, to get the IRGC and the regime completely gone. And I don't know what that looks like. I'm not pretending to be an expert. I just know that all of this is going to require that and possession by the U.S. of their uranium.
0: What,
1: end of story.
0: What got me is, you know, 2 days ago when the president came out, and this is after the New York Post editorial saying his advisors need to stop making Trump look like a sucker.
1: Yeah,
0: you know, that's what they wrote. And then the president came out the next day and said, they're making us look like suckers.
1: Yeah,
0: that you can't believe anything. And then this happens, which is just it, you know, and then by the time you get to the end of the day and everybody denies that there's any type of deal, and Israel says we're not a part of it. I just saw that story a couple minutes ago.
1: Mm.
0: They're not a part, you know, they're not a part of the deal. And it's a memorandum of understanding. You're like, well, you just said you're being played for a sucker. And you seem to be repeating it over and over, you know, over again, as if there's this great deal out there. And your own party on Fox News, you've got some of your most loyal supporters basically going, what the hell are you doing?
1: Look, if days from now we see Ayatollah Jr. in a KSM-like perp walk picture, and we see that everything has been overthrown and that there is control of Iran by friendlies, then I'll say, well played. I don't have one bit, not one iota of confidence that's what's going on here.
0: We are Red Eye Radio.
1: Brought to you by Hotshot Secret.
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24: 20 years ago, the average attention span was about 2.5 minutes. Today, it's just 47 seconds. Pretty disconcerting. That's according to new research out of UC Irvine. But really, this isn't our fault, at least not entirely. We can blame technology and the world around us. Attention, it turns out, is not an unlimited resource. You only have so much of it to give. Start paying more attention to what times of the day you seem to be at your mental peak. Try to knock out the more complicated stuff during that time. It's also important to take breaks every so often so you can more easily lock in when you're trying to concentrate. One expert said, even trying to visualize where you want to end your day with everything all wrapped up or with tons left to do, that can act as a real motivator. I'm Dr. Sanjay Gupta, helping you live a better life.

0: We're Red Eye Radio. He is Eric Harley, and I'm Gary McNamara. Again, we're going to see an interesting next couple of days here. You know, if it's a memorandum of understanding and really nothing is accomplished, except to stretch it out, you're going to have a significant portion of his base that's going to say, what are we doing here? They're saying it already. I mean, you're seeing it. You go to social media, you don't see. I've gone to so many conservative social media sites, and you see the comments, and people are like, what is he doing?
1: Well, and that's it. For me, I just, you know, going into the break, that's really it. If I see Ayatollah Jr. Being taken basically by American forces, if I know that we have control, if I see across the board that we have control, the regime does not have control, and that we have their uranium, I'll say well played. I don't have confidence. I have zero confidence that will happen. If it does, well played. The clock is ticking.

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1: 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You go out and kick grandma on the street, you damn well better apologize. Don't ever kick grandma, by the way. But you take a stance in your life, there's always a counterparty. That's why it's a stance. Someone else is going to hate it. You can't try to make everybody happy. Real men walk alone, brother.
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2: News. I'm Chris DeMeo. President Trump says the U.S. and Iran have come to a great settlement to a deal to end the war, and it's being finalized.
3: They will not only not have, they will not purchase, develop in any way, any shape, in any way, shape, or form, a nuclear weapon. They will not have a nuclear weapon.
2: The president says the U.S. blockade on the Strait will be lifted once the documents are signed this weekend. Stanley Cup playoffs, the Carolina Hurricanes topped the Vegas Golden Knights in Game 5.
4: Jordan Staal with the goal in the first period. He has a goal in each of the first five games of this final, becoming one of five players to accomplish that feat all time. Andrei Svechnikov had two goals for Carolina as well, as they come away with a 4-2 victory.
2: Fox's Tony Genualdo, Game 6 Sunday night in Vegas. Carolina can clinch with a win, clinch the cup with a win. 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
25: Breast cancer is the most common cancer among women in the world. And according to a new study out of the University of Washington School of Medicine, an estimated 3.5 million cases a year are expected by 2050. Now, the good news is we've gotten so much better at screening, earlier detection, and cutting-edge treatments in many countries, including here in the United States. But even here in America, black women have a death rate from breast cancer that is 40% higher than white women, a disparity that exists despite our world-class treatment infrastructure. So what can you do to lower your risk? 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Exercise is really important. 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And remember this, you should start getting mammograms. At what age? 40. That's when you should start. I'm Dr. Sanjay Gupta, helping you live a better life.
24: End on it.
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8: And he is Eric Harley, and I'm Gary McNamara. 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Should we even be attempting to get Iran back to the negotiating table? We'll get to that coming up in just 1 minute.
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8: This is on Fox News 2 days ago. Mark Thiessen about should we even be attempting to get a deal? Here it is.
15: And the goal should not be to get them back to the table. We've launched 13,500 strikes. And it hasn't brought them to the table in any serious way. That's a hopeless cause at this point. We have to decapitate and destroy this regime.
8: So, yeah, I saw that more than anything. And on Fox News, you had, you know, two massive Trump supporters on there saying this is a stop this.
14: Yeah,
8: you're not going to get anywhere. You're just stretching. Yeah, you're stretching right. It out.
14: Right.
8: You know, and the fact and the problem is politically for the president on this is. The fact that he was so critical of Obama.
14: Yeah, right.
8: And that Iran deal. And his base serves like, you know, what are you doing here? Who's and the interesting thing is, you know, we saw the it was the New York Post say, you know, who are these advisors giving you this advice? And we've said, well, it doesn't matter what advice the advisors are giving him. He's the commander.
14: He's commander in chief.
8: It's on him.
14: Yep.
8: And then again, I mean, the story that I'm interested in to see if the administration responds is a Wall Street Journal story that said after the helicopter attack, he even inside the White House wasn't making a big deal of it. And it was Hegseth and the head of the Joint Chiefs of Staff that told him, you got to strike back.
14: Yeah,
8: you got to strike back here. And
14: likely because they were learning what the capabilities that they did have in place and how dangerous it was becoming as a result of regaining some ability. I'm guessing on that, but if you lump that story, if it's accurate and true, that Hegseth and the joint and the head of the chiefs of staff was actually telling the president, we need to do this, along with the stories that say Iran has been able to uncover and regain use of missile sites and all this, if that's accurate and true, if all is accurate and true, then they were learning something. It wasn't just about getting revenge on taking down the helicopter. It was about taking out their ability to take out anything else. And, you know, I saw this headline in the live coverage from Fox News, and I had to laugh. Trump pivots on strikes while dangling Iran deal, testing whether Tehran blinks. Well, Mr. President, you've been blinking more than Joel Osteen, the pastor. You've been blinking like crazy. And Joel Osteen blinks a lot.
8: That comparison, I'm sorry. I just didn't see that one coming out of your mouth.
14: And I'm the one who has said through all that has been thrown at him, including multiple assassination attempts, he hasn't flinched. You're flinching a lot.
8: One of the things I was reading, Jim Garrity, National Review, talking about if some of America's objectives of this war was to eliminate the threat from Iran's ballistic missile and drone programs, those objectives have not been achieved yet. And while those threats are no doubt reduced, the question is how reduced? And how reduced does that arsenal need to be for us to feel like we've done what we've needed to do? Two, on Monday, the Iranian drone took down a U.S. Army Apache helicopter gunship patrolling the Strait of Hormuz. Thankfully, the two pilots were rescued. When communicating to the American public during a war, it does not help to have a president with the propensity for sweeping hyperbolic statements. In the Meet the Press interview, Trump said, "We have totally destroyed their military." On March 14th, Trump posted on Truth Social, "The United States of America has beaten and completely decimated Iran, both militarily and economically, and in every other way so." On March 16th, Trump said, "They have literally been obliterated. The Air Force is gone. The Navy is gone. Many, many ships have been sunk, and they're war-fighting ships. But the anti-aircraft is decimated. Their radar is gone, and their leaders are gone." This morning, the president, this is yesterday, wrote on Truth Social, "Iran's military is a complete and total mess. Much of it, like their Navy and Air Force, doesn't even exist anymore. They have been completely defeated. Iran is all talk and no action. The bully in the Middle East is dead." Well, maybe the drone that hit the Apache was a lucky shot. Clearly, the U.S. and Israel have undoubtedly inflicted serious damage on Iran's military overall, but that does not mean Iran's military is totally destroyed, that it has been completely defeated, or that it cannot shoot down U.S. aircraft.
14: Yeah.
8: No doubt one of the reasons the American public feels so negatively about the war against Iran is because the president is regularly giving them assurances that turn out to be false. And it goes on to, you know, the reports of the ballistic missile sites,
14: right. Yeah.
8: That, you know, a significant portion of them are back up again, and they're shooting ballistic missiles. They shot, was it 30 or whatever they shot at the other day at different allies.
14: Mm-hmm.
8: It's like, you can't do that in a war.
14: Right.
8: You can't, you know, on other issues, you can sit there and you can throw out hyperbole. You can't do it when you're at war. You don't need to do it. The United States doesn't need, you know, to do it. And the president is losing credibility, not with the Democrats, because they're never going to give him credit for anything. He's losing credibility in his own party and his most loyal supporters.
14: Yep.
8: And I don't know what they're thinking in the White House. I don't know who those advisors are that the New York Post talked about.
14: Mm-hmm.
8: Certainly, I'm getting the feeling it's not Hegseth or the Joint Chiefs of Staff.
14: No, I don't think so at all.
8: You know, and so who is it? Who is the one? And it's like, well, he believes he's a great negotiator and he can negotiate with anyone.
14: Mm-hmm.
8: Well, you can't negotiate when the other side doesn't want to negotiate.
14: And they never have.
8: And you can't negotiate if the other side believes that you're not going to do what you say you're going to do.
14: You
8: and they don't.
14: You say we have a deal. They say death to America.
8: Right.
14: I don't want to hear about any deal. There is no deal to be had. There's not a deal that's acceptable that leaves the regime in place, period. And I don't mean to me. This isn't a matter of opinion. It's a matter of fact based on 47 years of fact building by the actions of the regime.
8: Well, you got one of our listeners just sent on Twitter, "I don't know who's giving him bad advice. Somebody is in the shadows." The problem is he should recognize what the bad advice is. He is the one that has constantly said, "We've been at war with them for 47 years. He is the one that said 2 days ago, "We're being played for suckers by the Iranians." So the fact is, it doesn't fall on anybody giving him advice. He's the commander in chief. The buck stops with him.
14: That's it.
8: That's the reality.
14: That's it. Nobody can make the call but him.
8: Right.
14: Nobody can make the call but him.
8: And he is the one that, as the New York Post pointed out, this would be number 39 that we're very close to a deal over the last 9 to 10 weeks.
14: This is the guy, by the way, that fires everybody who makes a wrong call and gets out of line. If you have any question about that, I don't buy this garbage that somebody's giving him bad advice and he's following it. I don't buy that at all. If anybody in his administration or anybody on his staff that does something notable that doesn't work, they're gone. They're gone. Ask the former AG. These are things that he's known for If you're not working out, you're fired. 39 times and not fired? No. He's making the calls.
8: Yeah. And it doesn't make sense. He's confusing his own. He's confusing his own party. He's confusing his. He's confusing the people that most supported him on this, and were fully aboard after that 8-minute speech that he made, and were fully aboard when he said, "Deal. The only thing we want is unconditional surrender."
14: Yeah.
8: And then you get to the point. I'm sorry. You know what burned me yesterday? It's like, well, you know. Is it a ceasefire? Is it a peace deal? It's a memorandum of understanding. I went, oh, my God, stop it. For God's sake, stop it.
14: And it's garbage. And Bibi had to come out. Benjamin Netanyahu comes out, as you mentioned earlier, and had to separate themselves, you know, basically from that deal, saying, you know, and he's trying to walk the fence here, applauding the efforts, but saying, yeah, we're not a part of it. If they're not a part of it, there's a reason. And sorry, they're the ally in all of this. And if they're not on board, that should tell you everything.
8: And the president's biggest supporters are saying, we don't care whether it's memorandum of understanding, a ceasefire, a peace deal. Tell us what's in it. Tell us what the enforcement is.
14: Yeah.
8: Tell us how we verify it. That's what we care about. Forget about a deal. Tell us what it is.
14: Right.
8: Tell us what you want. Don't say, and he said it again. Yesterday, that, you know, they've agreed to give up their nuclear missiles or their nuclear materials.
14: Yeah,
8: they've agreed to do it.
14: Yeah,
8: and it's like where? And he said, what, week and a half ago? Well, they've guaranteed that they've done it. Well, we don't care about a guarantee. We care about how you verify it.
14: What does a guarantee from Iran look like?
8: And how you enforce it?
14: Yeah.
8: Well, when he said that, I just went back to I said, stop doing what they did on Tommy Boy when Tommy Boy was, hey, we guarantee this. Well, you can guarantee a bag of manure. It's like,
14: yeah, exactly.
8: And it's just, well, like, a guarantee is only as good as the person who's offering you the guarantee.
14: And also, I saw a lot of this on social media yesterday. Well, art of the deal, art of the deal, art of the deal. Art of the deal starts with one thing: trusting the other party, which you cannot do with this.
8: Really? Party. You saw people defending him with art of the deal?
14: Oh, yeah.
8: Was that early on in the day?
14: Yeah.
8: Wow.
14: Art of the deal. Art of the deal. I don't want to hear anything about the art of the deal. Because the number one rule is you're only going to negotiate with somebody you can trust. And in business, in the private sector, we have laws that protect the deal in both parties.
8: Yeah, you sign a contract.
14: There is no guarantee. There is no international guarantee. Just magically wave your wand and there's an international guarantee that Iran will do it. Oh, we promise.
8: Yeah. And a contract in the United States is enforced by civil law.
14: That's what I was saying. Yeah, exactly.
8: So once you do it,
14: you have laws that protect both parties. Get out of line and you'll be in court and you'll pay. There's no.
8: He better not come out and say, look, it's a guarantee and the international court will take care of it.
14: No, I'm waiting for that. You better not. You guaranteed it. We trusted you. If you ever say, and by the way, by signing any memorandum of understanding with Iran or anything else, what you're saying is we trust Iran. Thanks, Barack.
8: We are Red Eye Radio.
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0: We are Red Eye Radio. He is Eric Harley, and I'm Gary McNamara. You sit there and you say, and you had said this at the beginning of the week. You said, look, I just think they're just going to stretch this thing out until after, after November.
1: Yeah.
0: I don't know how long he can continue to keep saying the deals here, the deals here, the deals here, the deals here.
1: Yeah.
0: Look, it's, who was doing the counting was the New York Post, which is one of the biggest supporters of the president.
1: Right.
0: Who's confused on this completely and angry at the White House. It's not the Democrats.
1: No, it is not.
0: It's the president's most loyal supporters.
1: That's why you've seen him scrambling in the last couple of days. You've seen him trying to appease his base. That's what you see. And then all of a sudden the turnaround at noon, and I knew it was coming. And then later he was asked about Carg Island. He says, well, yeah, no, that's off the table if there's a deal. It was never on the table. If you're going to take Carg Island, you're going to tell us after you've done it.

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11: Is the end near? I'm Chris DeMeo, Fox News. President Trump believes that a peace deal with Iran is close. The president canceling plans to carry out further attacks on Thursday, but Fox's Rich Etson explains that Iran's foreign ministry says that there's no finished deal.
12: Senior U.S. defense official says Iran is still trying to hit commercial ships sailing through the Strait of Hormuz. The U.S. military shot down two Iranian one-way attack drones. There have been weeks of assertions an agreement to end the fighting was imminent. The president threatened to seize Iran's Karg Island before the conflict began. About 90% of Iran's crude exports went through the island. Speaker of Iran's parliament responded, quote, "Wrong strategies and impulsive decisions will reset the entire board for the worse, explode energy infrastructure and markets, and create an endless quagmire that you will be stuck in for years. You will see a different Iran."
11: The president said the Navy's blockade of ports along the Strait of Hormuz will remain in place until an agreement is signed. Democratic lawmakers in the Senate and Democrats, along with some Republicans in the House, have blocked an extension of the government's warrantless surveillance program So it expires Friday at midnight.
13: The House and then the Senate rejected an extension of FISA 702, while Democrats and some Republicans had demanded reforms, including requiring a warrant to obtain Americans' information revealed by the surveillance. Democrats then rejected an extension over the president's selection of his federal housing finance director, Bill Pulte, as temporary director of national intelligence. Senate Majority Leader John Thune said on the Senate floor,
14: at a time when we're hosting the World Cup, we got 250th anniversary celebrations going on around this country. This is a time of risk for the American people.
13: House lawmakers have left town and are on break until June 23rd. Jessica Rosenthal, Fox News.
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11: The state of Ohio will soon require photo ID for mail-in voting in the 2027 election.
27: The new legislation, officially called House Bill 472, is one of two the Ohio State House fast-tracked this month. It also approved a Senate bill that would amend the state constitution to add photo ID requirements for in-person voting. Republicans call the measures common sense and say polling shows voters support them, while Democrats call the changes unnecessary, saying documented voter fraud is rare. The bill that would amend the state constitution will now be put on the November ballot. The bill requiring photo ID for mail-in voting is awaiting Governor Mike DeWine's signature. Lisa Lacerra, Fox News.
11: The Trump administration says it's located nearly 150,000 migrant children illegally smuggled into the U.S. during President Biden's term. Fox's Evan Brown reports.
28: The U.S. Homeland Security Department estimates that roughly 475,000 children crossed unaccompanied across the U.S.-Mexico border during the years of the Biden administration, and that efforts under the Trump administration have resulted in locating 146,000 so far. And people posing as sponsors to these migrant kids are now criminally charged.
29: A wide-ranging conspiracy to smuggle more than a dozen children into the United States by scamming the system and exploiting the loopholes created by the last administration.
28: Todd Blanche, the acting U.S. Attorney General, these child victims of three Guatemalan nationals, many of them girls, were often sexually abused. Eben Brown, Fox News.
11: The Trump administration is preparing to deport a group of Iranian asylum seekers and other migrants to the Central African Republic under a newly established third country agreement. That's according to reports. The first flight under the arrangement is expected to carry roughly 20 people. I'm Chris DeMeo. This is Fox News.
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1: 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Gary McNamara and Eric Hurley talk about everything from politics to social issues and news of the day. Whether you're up late or you're just starting your day, welcome to the show from the Relief Factor Studios. 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
0: All across America, we are Red Eye Radio. He is Eric Hurley, and I'm Gary McNamara. Good morning. Welcome. Thank you for being here this morning.
9: Thank you very much.
0: You know, I look at this week and say this has been the worst week for the president in his second term.
9: Yeah.
0: And I just, you know, I read you one listener who wrote to us, and I don't know who's giving him bad advice. Somebody is in the shadows. And we talked about this yesterday. We said, well, I mean, the New York Post basically made that in their editorial page. It said, his advisors are giving him bad advice. It's making him look like a sucker. And then the day later, the president came out and said, Iran's making us look like suckers.
9: Yeah.
0: Which is saying they're making me look like a sucker.
9: Right.
0: And then this happens today. But she wrote back after that, after we had a conversation about her her tweet, and said, he looks as inept as Jimmy Carter and dropping very low on my scale to be mentioned in the same.

0: back then was not as great as it is today. You know, because right. no matter what Trump does, the Democrats aren't going to agree with it. You know, he's going mm-hmm. to be mm-hmm. Hitler, Satan, whatever. And now they accept that, but.
1: yeah, right.
0: And they accept that.
1: They accept the Hitler part.
0: right. They, they accept the Hitler part in Plattner. But it's when you lose your base.
1: Yeah.
0: And I'll never forget, you know, that after the hostages were taken in the failed rescue attempt. And then just the way that Jimmy Carter would talk about it and try to talk tough, but it didn't work.
1: No.
0: And no. You really had, and then you can talk about the Malaise speech and everything else that he made, which that ticked me off at the time when he made the Malaise speech. I'll never forget that one because I just, when he, you know, talked about that, you know, America has to do, you know, we need to get it. And I'm like, don't lecture the American people on what they have to do. You know, just do your damn job as, you know, do your damn job as president.
1: Well, and I had, or whatever, more, but I had more exposure probably than to it than many kids my age at that time. You're talking about, you know, a kid who's in his teens. And I had a great interest in mini bikes and, you know, the music,
0: yeah. oh,
1: playing
0: yeah.
1: guitar and the whole thing. But my father was chief of police at the largest NATO training facility at that time. And so dad's job was affected. When dad's job was affected, there was a different tone in the house. You know, it's not that my dad was in trouble. It's just that there's something serious going on. And you could tell. And because dad, it was, as an investigator, very thoughtful. But he was also becoming, he was about to become the senior enlisted advisor at Lofton. So he was going to move over to headquarters and be right under the colonel. For the enlisted people, basically. And that became a different set of priorities. You know, one is about securing and keeping secure this Air Force base, as the SPs do and still do today and do a great job. The other is about being part of the decision-making for that entire that base, and also maybe that region or whatever it entails. Dad's never shared all of it with me, but I knew something was going on. And so dad would explain, and then, of course, inevitably, we would watch, you know, whatever then President Carter was putting out. And you really had to watch it there. There was no cable news. We had just gotten cable. I think it was right about that time, and it was brand new, but there was no cable news. It was all about watching R-rated movies on your TV for the first time ever. I remember my dad was watching Slapshot, the movie Slapshot, and I walked through, and then, you know, someone dropped the F-bomb, and I'm like, oh my gosh, someone said that on TV. But there was this changing era that was going on at the same time that my dad was contemplating also at the time, and I didn't know it then, retirement. So it was a very serious era for my father specifically. And because of that, I think I probably had more. I may have had more exposure to it than my brothers, because my brothers being older, they had more liberty to, you know, go do things. And I didn't, you know, I wasn't driving. I didn't have my license. So I was at the house with dad a lot. So that's the only reason,
0: right,
1: probably.
0: When I look back at it politically,
1: mm-hmm.
0: when he lost the country on that,
1: yeah,
0: when it was like, yeah, what you say about Iran means nothing. This is going back to Jimmy Carter. And by the way, I need to apologize for Gandhi. I'm looking at my screen, and the picture of the person is so small that I looked, because I was saying it was a woman.
1: Oh, okay.
0: And what it is, it's a very masculine-looking guy. And when I clicked on it, as you were talking, I went, oh, no.
1: That's a guy.
0: What it is the seats behind him.
1: Yeah.
0: It's like he's in a car. It looks like he's in a car. And from far away, it looks like he's got really long hair. And
1: I see.
0: And then I realized, I looked at it, and Gandhi, I'm so sorry. You do not look like a woman. I want to make this clear.
1: Yes. Sorry.
0: So sorry.
1: So sorry about that.
0: I feel embarrassed.
1: Sorry about misgendering you.
0: Yes.

0: I'm sorry, I misgendered you. No, he looks like a great looking guy.
1: Yeah, yeah.
0: Platonically.
1: Yes.
0: Not right. that there's anything wrong with that.
2: Generally speaking, in a non-judgmental way.
0: But when Gandhi said, it's like, okay, he's got to be, you know, my age or you know, probably older, to understand the political implications of it.
1: Sure.
0: And how weak people view Jimmy Carter. And when you lose your base on it, and again, it wasn't as tribal as a country as it is today politically.
1: Yeah.
0: But still, I think the point is, when you lose your base, and when Gandhi mentioned Jimmy Carter, I went, whoa. That hit me because I remember that so well. I remember how the country viewed him as such a weak president.
1: Yeah.
0: With a complete and total, you know, lack of authority or lack of being able to project American power, you know, a power out there.
2: Yeah.
0: But this is a case where, you know, Trump is losing his base, you know, this week. It's been really bad because it's gone on so long. And then when he finally came out and said, look, they're playing us for a sucker, everybody went, okay, he realizes it, now he's going to be tough.
2: Well, that's...
0: And then boom, to go right back into this again, where it's like, well, no, Israel doesn't agree with this. Iran now is saying they don't agree to the deal. We're getting right back to, you know, number 39. And it all really started with the New York Post editorial that said, Mr. President, tell your advisors to stop, you know, making you look like a sucker to Iran. I'm paraphrasing what the headline was. And then the next day he comes out and says they're playing us for suckers. And then, boom, this happens.
2: You know, I mentioned to you, I saw a few people yesterday making the comparison to, you know, the art of the deal in trying to defend the president late in the afternoon. But one, I think, comparable actual comparison or reference to the art of the deal comes from listener Ben. And he writes me, I'm convinced Donald Trump needs to reread his book, The Art of the Deal. He's so desperate for a deal, he forgot the most important principle. Always be prepared to walk away from the table. And that's a great point, Ben. And these are the, you know, and also I would add to it what I said earlier. And also know that you can trust the other party in the deal. But again, in a private sector deal, we have laws that protect both parties when the deal is done. There's nothing guaranteeing Iran except for our own enforcement, and you cannot trust their regime. Because tell me what a deal looks like. They get to keep control of Karg Island. The president has basically already said that since yesterday morning. They would keep control of Karg Island, which means they get to fund their proxies to no end. That's not acceptable. They don't get to stay in existence. The regime is gone fully, completely. We have the uranium fully, completely. End story.
0: And so you take that then along with the president saying, you know, I love the inflation. And my God, it is, I've said, doesn't matter what he said after that, that's going to be used against even Scott Jennings. Listen to Scott Jennings here on CNN. Mm. That was a horrible statement by the president. As we said yesterday, you never say that. You say,
2: right,
0: unfortunately, the inflation is still here. We're working to get it down. You never say, I love the inflation,
2: right,
0: because when this is over, it will come down.
2: Yeah.
0: You don't celebrate what the hardships that people are going through right now.
2: Right.
0: Even Scott Jennings had trouble defending it. Here we go.
3: And why then shouldn't Donald Trump be apologizing for saying things like, I don't, you know, I think the you know, inflation is great and I don't care about people's finances and I need a ballroom and I need a slush fund for January 6th.
4: Scott, on that note,
5: somewhere,
4: do you agree though with Trump this morning saying he loves inflation?
5: No, that was very inartful. I mean, I understand what he was, saying.
3: What was he saying?
5: I think he
3: feels it's good for the country or good for the people who are struggling?
5: The numbers are better today than they were under Biden, but it was an inartful statement.
3: Absolutely not true.
0: It was an artful statement. He can't defend it.
2: No.
0: And it's just like there's no and that's why I look at it. This has been the worst week of Trump's second stint as being president.
2: Yeah.
0: And because his base is losing confidence in him.
2: Well, and when you lose it on national defense, when you lose your base on national defense, I don't know what you have left. When you've lost them on the economy and national defense, I don't know what is to salvage if you can. There is a two-tier mission to be had in Iran, what I mentioned earlier. Regime gone, uranium ours. And then on the economy, I don't know what to tell you. Because there is zero ability to connect with what people are going through on prices. And the energy thing is temporary, which makes the entire war thing even more of a priority. But it's a priority for a bigger reason. We know this. Long term, it means prosperity and freedom for all free nations. It means prosperity and freedom to a greater level in the Middle East for Arab nations that might otherwise turn on us. And all of this is very simple to see. All you have to do is open your eyes. This is not blinder territory. This is not one of those issues where, well, it doesn't affect me. Both of these issues affect everybody from this point on, period. There's no one who's immune.
0: And the thing is, when you lose your base, you're losing the people that supported you the most on it, that are completely and totally confused as to, you know, what you're doing.
2: Right.
0: And it just, like as I said, and it just doubled down on it when he admitted, I'm being played for a sucker by Iran. And then, boom, this all happens again yesterday. And the memorandum of understanding, the Karg Island and everything else. And you're just like, what the hell are you doing? What in the world are you doing?
2: You know, I told you during the break, I was at a fuel pump. I was fueling my truck. And when I look at my phone and I see the Karg Island thing, I said, BS, but I actually said the words out loud in public. By the way, I was already aware there were no kids around. Except my grandkids, and they say that more often than I do. So I'm sitting, and then all of a sudden, from around the corner of the pump on the opposite side, a nice lady just slowly peeks around the corner. She goes, "Is your card not working either?" I giggle. I said, "No, ma'am, it's working fine. It's something I just saw. I was responding to."
0: And the thing is, I don't know where the president goes now on this.
2: I don't.
0: That's the one thing. I don't know what you do. You've dug yourself such a big hole. The only out. There's two outs. You go ahead with this and just say, I'm going to make a deal and just, you know, get us through to November. Make a deal, even if it's a horrible deal. My base is still going to support Republicans. That may be a mistake. Not that they wouldn't support Republicans, but the excitement might not be there, and they may not go and vote. That's the concern. Not that they would vote Democrat,
2: right?
0: But they might not show up to vote. Or you say, we need to go in and just obliterate the regime. Those are really the only two choices that you have.
2: That's it.
0: I don't think you can continue to go on till November saying, you know, and then the New York Post comes out and goes, okay, it's number 89 that the president says we are just a day or two away from a deal.
2: Yeah, you just can't do it. You can't do it.
0: Yeah.
2: You can't do it. The only fix is you step up to the mic with another 8-minute speech. The Iran regime is gone. They are no longer in power. They are gone, full stop. And we now control the uranium, every bit of it. The Strait of Hormuz is also ours.
0: I don't know if that can be done in 1 or 2 weeks.
2: The one general said that we could do it in a number of days. I said this the other day. I said 8 weeks, and I don't think 8 weeks will get it done. But I don't have that expertise. I'm not the Pentagon. I don't have that experience. Show me. But that's the only thing in terms of regaining the confidence as commander-in-chief, politically, set that aside. Commander-in-chief, it's paramount. You must have the confidence of your base.
0: We are Red Eye Radio.
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6: 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I'm Rod Bain reporting for the U.S. Department of Agriculture in Washington, D.C.
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0: We're Red Eye Radio. He is Eric Carly, and I'm Gary McNamara. All right, it's time for our Soccer World Cup update.
2: Okay. Yes.
0: Yeah. And there you go. There is our World Cup soccer update.
2: Yeah.
0: For you. I did see what roads are going to be busy when. And I'm like, okay, this goes on for another month. I'm like, where am I going? And I actually looked at the schedule to see when games are. And it's like, okay, I'm free whenever I have to go to the airport. There's not going to be any problem. The roads that I take going to the airport, whatever. Because I live south of that great Dallas Stadium in Arlington, Texas.
2: Yeah. Dallas Stadium.
0: Dallas. And the media is calling it all over, and they're getting social media, they're getting pounded. It's yeah. not Dallas Stadium.
2: Yeah.
0: By the way, it is for a month.
2: To be kind, I'm not going to wear my I Hate Soccer t-shirt anywhere the next month.
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20: Fox News, I'm Ted Lindner. President Trump announcing Thursday that the U.S. and Iran have come to a great settlement, a deal to end the war in Iran, and claim it's being finalized.
21: They will not only not have, they will not purchase, develop in any way, any shape, in any way, shape, or form, a nuclear weapon. They will not have a nuclear weapon.
20: The U.S. blockade of the Strait of Hormuz will immediately be lifted when the documents are signed, possibly this weekend, according to the president, in Europe. The Carolina Hurricanes now just one win away from the franchise's second-ever Stanley Cup championship. They defeated the Vegas Golden Knights Thursday night 4-2 and take a 3-2 lead in the series. Game 6 will be in Vegas Sunday night. Today marks 10 years since the massacre of dozens at an LGBTQ nightclub in Orlando, Florida.
22: A decade has passed since 49 people were killed when a gunman opened fire inside the Pulse nightclub in Orlando, Florida, and an annual observance is planned.
20: Fox's Tanya J. Powers. 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
6: How often do you stop to wonder whether you should share something that's revealing, maybe even embarrassing, with a partner, a friend, or even your boss? In her new book called Revealing, The Underrated Power of Oversharing, behavioral scientist Leslie John says doing just that can help you deepen relationships that are vital to your life. We need people to trust us in order to get things like love, friendship, and career success. That's what she told us. When you make yourself vulnerable by revealing something sensitive, it does make other people trust you. In turn, when you ask someone to reveal something about themselves, showing that interest will generally lead someone to like you more. Why? Because people like to be asked about themselves, she says. It also signals that they are discriminating and choosy, but in a good way. I'm Dr. Sanjay Gupta, helping you live a better life.
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0: And he's Eric Carlin. I'm Gary McNamara. 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By the way, when we, you know, mock soccer, whatever. I do that because I just, you look on social media. For example, I saw yesterday a story saying that only 22% of Americans are excited about the World Cup being here.
2: Right.
0: And it's like people are questioning, like, the soccer fanatics. Why? Why doesn't America like soccer more? And it's such a stupid thing to argue. It's the same thing like arguing music. People like what they like.
2: Yeah.
0: And if you grow up in a particular culture, you like particular type of sports. It's that simple.
2: Exactly. You know, outside of Nickelback, I mean, everybody has their own proper taste and can be respected for being a fan of whatever band.
0: Or whatever sport.
2: Soccer is the Nickelback of sports.
0: or whatever sports. No, Nickelback is of soccer.
2: Nickelback is the music of I don't know. Nah, no. I think the way I said it was actually more applicable. Yeah. They're the Nickelback of sports. And this is the problem.
0: Soccer is the Nickelback of sports. Okay.
2: Yeah, that's right, what I was saying. Okay. Yeah. And so the entire thing is, again, if you're a fan, that's awesome. If you're excited about it, and this is going to be creating a series of memorable moments in your life, then that's awesome. I that's great.
0: Now, I did get into a little bit of a conversation yesterday with an old friend who was talking about watching soccer or whatever.
2: Yeah.
0: And I made some kind of, you know, soccer joke, and he just said, well, it's not really big where you come from, is it? You know, soccer, you know, it's come from Buffalo. It's like football, hockey. That's it. Mm-hmm. Even baseball isn't big.
2: Yeah.
0: It isn't big there. But, and I wrote, I said, well, you know something, just so you know, I watched Pele's last game.
2: Mm.
0: I remember when he played, was it New York Cosmos or whatever? And I think I even watched the exhibition where he played for both teams, because it was an exhibition, was his actually last non-competitive game, and he scored a goal.
2: Right.
0: And that was 1977.
2: Mm-hmm. I watched that.
0: Right. And then I did not watch again until the Brandi Chastain, she's in her sports bra moment. Remember that one in 99?
2: Yeah.
0: And I said, so you know something? It's been over 20 years. About every 20 years I watch a soccer match. Maybe I'll do it again. And I did watch, I think it was when I was visiting my buddy Jerry in Tarpon Springs. And I remember we got up in the morning. He said, we have to go to the bar now. I'm like, it's 9 a.m. What are you talking about? He goes, you know, all my English buddies are up there, and Liverpool is playing in something.
2: Yeah.
0: And so he's got a bunch of friends from Great Britain, from Liverpool. And so I remember watching part of the Liverpool match, and they lost. And we're like, look, we relate. We both relate to you. We're Bills fans. It was like the big game. I don't even know what it was in the Premier League. I guess I don't really pay attention to it.
2: Right.
0: And the only other thing I paid attention to, and this goes back a couple of years ago, when the Portland Timbers were playing.
2: Yeah.
0: You know, the major American professional league, whatever it's called.
2: Mm.
0: And after they scored a goal, they have, I think it's Timber Joe or Timber Joey. He starts chainsawing a tree. There's like a tree there, and he chainsaw takes a big part of the tree off.
2: Mm-hmm.
0: I'm like, well, wait a minute. This is Portland. Where are the environmentalists?
2: Yeah.
0: You should be going crazy over this. And I thought about it yesterday, and I went, well, why didn't they get upset? And they said, well, because these are, you know, dead trees, or they are, you know, whatever, or trees that are being removed or forced management, and so it's okay. And I went, it can't be okay. Remember, liberalism is all about imagery. It doesn't matter. The imagery is that you're cutting down a tree.
2: Well, and
0: you're in Portland, Oregon. Stop it now.
2: And you're doing it for just the pleasure alone. Tell me that wood is being used.
0: Yes.
2: If I'm going to think like it, you know, if that's the way it's going to be. Now, maybe they did. I don't know. Maybe they stacked it up and then someone took it and burned it.
0: But when I saw that post yesterday, the only 22%, and the people furious, I mean, name calling, cursing, swearing.
2: Yeah.
0: You know, and back, and I'm like, for God's sakes, I wish just, you know, one-tenth of you would pay attention and be a little bit passionate or angry about the debt.
2: That's it. It's like when all of a sudden a new food becomes a trend, and it's a food that is really tied to another culture, you know, and it's just like, well, I've been eating this all my life. I don't know why more Americans don't eat this. Good for you, dude. I'm going to make a fried peanut butter and banana sandwich, and you do what you do.
0: And I'll smoke the banana peels.
2: Listen, when it comes to soccer, when I was a kid, I played foosball, and it was great. You know, it was, I mean, they were dressed appropriately. It was, this is what it comes down to, and honestly, in the United States, we have a great interest in soccer. People would be shocked. Below the age of 9. Above the age of 9, we don't have any. Because we'll get up at 4 a.m. and drive to a soccer match for our kids that are playing our grandkids. It's a tournament. We'll camp out all weekend. We'll bring snacks. Oh, who was it Henry Cho talks about that. I think it was baseball he was talking about. He says, you know, they started this snack thing, and Henry's like, it was snack day. He's like, what'd you bring them? Well, nothing. They just came from the house. They should have eaten before they left. And, you know, we'll go out of our way for, you know, stuff with our kids, and soccer just kind of grew into this thing. With me as a kid, it was baseball, basketball, and then when I found guitar, everything else disappeared. But no, I mean, if you talk about parents as spectators, you know, watching their kids. In Texas, of course, it's always been about football, but baseball and everything else. And then soccer kind of just grew into a thing with kids. But on professional soccer, just never been our thing. And if it's your thing, great. Enjoy it.
0: You know, I love hockey. Mm-hmm. And this year, for example, the hockey numbers are up. And so there's this big debate. Well, hockey's numbers are up, but the NBA isn't up as trying to compare one sport to another as being better than the other one.
2: Yeah.
0: Who the hell, number one, who the hell cares? Like, yeah. I love hockey. Yeah. I grew up playing hockey. Hockey was a part of the culture that I grew up in as much as football was, but I actually played basketball. I didn't play, you know, I played a little bit of high, I mean, no really competitive hockey. I played in a bang team for a while and stuff like that in a couple of adult leagues. But, you know, I've never took it seriously. Number one, when I was young, my parents said, we can't afford, you know, because you go play basketball, sneakers. That's all we need to buy. Right. You know, but hockey, you know, just we couldn't afford it. But I grew up in the culture of hockey, loved hockey, watched it all the, you know, constantly. As I mentioned, as I've gotten older, my passion towards sports has gotten less. I've just have found other interests and other things to watch, and my mind just works, you know, in a different way. Not that I won't watch, but I watch a lot less. I mean, a lot less. Probably 1/100th of what I, because sports was on 24 hours all the time, even 15, 20 years ago, and it just isn't the same anymore for me. But America has not embraced hockey. You know, when they talk about hockey's ratings are up drastically. All right, what do they have? Some of the playoffs have 2 to 3 million viewers. Yeah. And it's like, okay. You know, all right. Yeah, the Super Bowl has over 100 million, and, you know, they're talking 50, 60 million for the playoffs and stuff like that. And even some of the regular season games, you know, have, you know, 25, 30, 35 million people that watch.
2: Right.
0: The NBA and you know, the NBA and hockey can't match that, can't come close to it. I don't care. I don't get mad that somebody else isn't a hockey fan. Right. I mean, just how much time do you have to be pissed off about stuff that doesn't matter?
2: No, I mean, you know, it's again, you know, people scream. It's as if they're screaming, I can't believe you don't like hamburgers. Well, you know, I mean, it's.
0: Oh, I do hate those people who try to push their food on you and you're like, nah.
2: Oh,
0: too many green vegetables in there. I don't want to.
2: Brian Regan does a thing on raisins. And then, you know, how the people, well, let me ask you, Brian, do you like grapes? Huh? Well, these are just dried out grapes. And then he goes, well, that's like saying, you know, it's if you found an old piece of ham laying out in the sun. Well, do you like ham? Well, this used to be ham. It's, you know, he just goes on and on about it. And it's people that, and, you know, I'm with him on certain things. And he also says, like, at restaurants, they need to quit using smothered on the menu. Don't, it's smothered in mushrooms. But they, you know, they kind of push what they like on you. They push their tastes on you. And then act as if your tastes are wrong.
0: Yeah. So when we do our stuff, like the soccer thing, we're having fun because we know how easily people are irritated in this day and age. But for hockey, for example, when people say, "Well, I don't like hockey because I can't follow the puck," and I realize that I was born watching it on regular TV that had, you know, we would watch the junior A hockey out of Canada, you know, on a snowy little black and white screen.
2: Signal barely coming in through the airwaves, by the way, right. Not a cable.
0: Right, exactly. And so we're, you know, and so, but you could always, we follow the puck. It's just, you're used to doing it. But I can watch hockey and people say, I can't follow the puck. And I'm like, what are you talking? And then I look at it from a fresh perspective. I go, it is hard to follow the puck if you haven't always watched hockey. Now, I will say this with the 55 and 65 inch screens in pure, beautiful, high, you know, you know, 9,000K. Are they up to 9,000K yet?
2: Probably. It's,
0: and the funny thing is, it's like 4K, 8K, 12K. It's like, well.
2: How soon before they go 1J?
0: But the funny thing is, the human eye really can't notice a difference, you know, in a lot of it. I think they've really perfected it as much as they possibly
2: can.
0: Well,
2: it's only as good as your eyes are.
0: Yeah, exactly. Right?
2: It's only as good also as your eyes are that day. So there's stuff that can actually affect your vision temporarily.
0: Oh.
2: And all of that. I was actually reading about Jackson Brown and Dr. My Eyes. He actually was temporarily blind for just a few days, but he started writing that song when and they told him, you have to take these drops and close your eyes for 3 days. And he said, you know, then it became a song. Of course, his eyes healed in a few days. And he said, but it became a song about the loss of innocence, you know. Mm-hmm. And did I keep my eyes open for too long, you know, and that whole thing. But, you know, I got to thinking about that, and I thought, man, sometimes yesterday, mowing my lawn, I felt like my eyes were on fire, like somebody sprayed acid in my eyes.
0: Yeah, coming
2: it was
0: in,
2: bad.
0: Coming into work, my eyes are watering so much. You see some movement on the side, and I thought, you know, for a second, you know, I looked very quick because my allergies are just killing me.
2: Yeah, so your 4K is only as good as, you know, your eyes are in that moment.
0: Right, so, but, and they knew it in hockey that people can't follow the puck. Remember, they had put the line in for a while?
2: Yeah.
0: But then you started losing your base.
2: Right.
0: Your base, you know, and they finally realized, we're not going to expand hockey by doing that because we're just ticking people off who love hockey by having that little red line following the puck.
2: Right.
0: It just, you know, it's like I couldn't watch it. I was like, stop it. You know, don't do that.
2: It was annoying because it was like almost like having a person over in the corner pointing at it, like down in the corner of the TV, pointing at it, going, there it is. There it is. There it is.
0: It was. And then they thank gosh, they finally stopped.
2: I love hockey, by the way. I love hockey. And hockey to me is fast moving. With soccer, they're running 10 miles before they go, you know, so it's like, dude, that sounds like a lot of work. You're wearing me out, you know?
0: Yeah.
2: Shorten the field.
0: We are Red Eye Radio.
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0: He's Eric Carly, and I'm Gary McNamara. And by the way, the Babylon Bee is also into the same sense of humor that we have.
2: Yeah.
0: Their lead headline.
2: Mm-hmm.
0: Least popular sport in the world holds their little tournament. And there shows this huge stadium with fireworks all over the place, everything going crazy. It's
2: that's,
0: just like,
2: that's funny. Or they could also add 2,000 parents show up with snacks for halftime at the soccer match.
0: Then the other one I like is Elon Musk confirms he will soon have enough money to become Batman. The IPO is today.
2: Yeah, it is.
0: Right?
2: It is.
0: 75,
2: for SpaceX.
0: $75 billion.
2: Yeah. Per share. No, I'm. It's going to cost you
0: $135 a share.
2: Yeah, that's right. Yeah. Yeah, we'll see where it goes.

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8: I'm Ted Lindner, Fox News. In a stunning reversal on Thursday, President Trump abruptly called off a planned military strike against Iran, declaring that a peace agreement was within reach and that the time and place of the signing would be announced. He told reporters at the Oval Office Thursday.
9: Probably have a signing maybe in Europe, and it's a great thing. Most importantly, we have a deal that Iran will never have a nuclear weapon, which was the whole purpose of what we had to go through to get this, so it was a big, very big thing.
8: Fox's Mark Meredith's got more.
10: The news follows a day filled with threats, as Trump himself warned massive airstrikes were hours away.
9: We have a signing soon, and the documents are in pretty final shape, so we'll see.
10: The president claims Iran is ready to abandon its nuclear program. Iran has spent months telling the world that's non-negotiable. Democrats say the president's on and off again threats show he has no exit strategy.
8: President Trump says Vice President J.D. Vance will be there for the signing of the deal. The president also announcing a nominee to serve as permanent director of national intelligence. This move coming after an uproar in Congress over the president's pick for an acting director. More details on this from Fox's Jill Nato.
11: Bill Pulte was the president's nominee to temporarily take over as DNI, but Democrats complained he was a Trump loyalist with no intel experience. Senator Mark Warner.
12: Bill Pulte is a national security threat.
11: Democrats had said they won't support the renewal of Section 702 of the Foreign Intelligence Surveillance Act unless Pulte's appointment was withdrawn. But now President Trump is nominating Jay Clayton, the U.S. attorney for the Southern District of New York, who Warner says he respects.
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8: Today marks 10 years since the massacre of dozens at an LGBTQ nightclub in Central Florida. Fox's Tanya J. Powers with more.
25: A decade has passed since 49 people were killed when a gunman opened fire inside the Pulse nightclub in Orlando, Florida, and an annual observance is planned. The Pulse Remembrance Ceremony will feature performances from local artists, including the Orlando Gay Chorus, and a special presentation by the city's Poet Laureate. A candlelight ceremony and reading of the 49 names will conclude the event. At the time of the massacre in 2016, it was the deadliest mass shooting in U.S. history. Recently, city officials unveiled updated plans for a permanent memorial that will feature a healing garden, reflecting pool, and tributes to those killed, and will be built on the site of the former nightclub. Tanya J. Powers, Fox News.
8: The Carolina Hurricanes are now just one win away from the franchise's second-ever Stanley Cup championship. They defeated the Vegas Golden Knights Thursday night 4-2 to take a 3-2 lead in the series. Game 6 will be in Vegas on Sunday night. A jury in Texas found 19-year-old Carmelo Anthony guilty of murder after deliberating for 3 hours this week and having him back on Tuesday. He was arrested last year after stabbing 17-year-old Austin Metcalf to death following a dispute at a track meet. Now Anthony's parents are citing racism for their son's sentence. Texas Republican Congressman Wesley Hunt on Fox's The Ingram Angle says Anthony isn't the victim here.
26: Austin Metcalf is dead. May he rest in peace. And he was stabbed to death by another person who is now going to spend over 30 years in prison as deserved, because that's what we call murder in our society.
8: Austin's father, Jeff Metcalf, telling Anthony in court, quote, you failed your parents, you failed yourself, and you failed society. And an El Nino has formed. That's the natural warming of parts of the Pacific that changes weather around the globe. It's likely to be a major factor in extreme and deadly weather across the planet for the next year or so. It's usually strongest in the wintertime, but many forecasts say it's likely 2027 will set a record for the hottest year globally. I'm Ted Lindner. This is Fox News.
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13: 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Gary McNamara and Eric Harley talk about everything from politics to social issues and news of the day. 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
3: All across America, we are Red Eye Radio. He is Eric Harley and I'm Gary McNamara. Yeah, so 130
0: $35 a share. What are they selling? 556 million shares of SpaceX stock. It was interesting. I was reading CNN that was saying it would make it the seventh biggest American company by value. And it said, even though it doesn't have close to the income, they're, you know, basically they're burning through cash.
1: Yeah,
0: by buying this stock, you're basically just putting your trust in Elon Musk. You're not buying the stock based on what you believe the return on the investment will be based on previous earnings.
1: Well, and that's it, because, and earnings can vary. Space travel is extremely difficult. It would be, you know, in terms of the basis on valuation, it would be contracts, you know, what they have in place.
0: Right.
1: What that looks like for the future. Also, the risk, you know, could there be a better or different contract that the government makes, right, that NASA makes, and leave SpaceX out? I don't see that happening, but, you know, those are questions you have to ask when you're going to put your money down on an investment. IPOs to me have always been it's just one of those things where quite often you go in, there's a lot of hoopla, you know.
0: Yep.
1: This one certainly has. I mean, SpaceX is Elon Musk's seventh important job.

0: purpose that then translates into, you know, well, fake space travel, Star Trek. Years later, the flip phone. Pretty much the same thing. But it's, you think about those innovations that might come down the road at the consumer level that then, you know, because I would like to have a rocket to take to work. I'm only 2 miles away. But a rocket to take to work where it lifts off and then lands here, you know, that kind of parallel parking thing Elon Musk has perfected in space travel, and drops in our parking lot and then takes me home after the show. If you can think about any kind of technology that we have and how much of it has come from the innovations in space travel and apply that to the consumer level, then long term, and that's what it should be. It should always be, any investment should be long term, is one thing. Getting in on the IPO, I'm going to wait until that knife is done falling, or if it's going to fall, and then see where, like, the trend might be. Because if there is a solid trend at the IPO level, right, and it's not, and it's a slow trend on the upward, then it shows you there is confidence overall. It's not the hype.
1: You know, I will say that this is the first thing that I thought of. And again, I hate using my age as some type of observational advantage. I remember the excitement of the moon landing.
0: Oh, sure.
1: Yeah. And a couple of years later, we were out of it.
0: Yeah.
1: When you really think about it, it's like, no, we can't be spending this money anymore on this.
0: Right.
1: That's the one thing that I look at. As you look at, you know, the technologies and things that can come out of this in the, you know, in the future, we don't know what it is, but if it is, it could be great long term. But short term, Democrats get into power.
0: That's what
1: they want to spend it on social
0: that's
1: programs.
0: That's what I was talking about. Contracts change.
1: Because contracts change because the government, it's basically government spending.
0: That's your risk.
1: The risk is, because I've already seen it. And a lot of people were surprised. But it was like, why are we spending money on a space program? Even with the excitement of landing somebody on the moon. And now the expense and the return, possible return on an investment of sending somebody to Mars. You know, and you know, you look at that and it's like, my gosh, I mean, it's just, you know, the one thing that's lost in this entire thing about, you know, extraterrestrials and everything that we have seen. And what was it, 3 weeks ago? It was like, they're going to tell us tomorrow that the aliens actually do exist. And there's somebody who told somebody else that the aliens do exist and they crashed here. And then, and you know, it's like, I mean, they came all this way at the speed of light and they crashed.
0: Yeah.
1: You know, what in the world's going on? If they were going that fast, how do they slow down?
0: Right.
1: When you look at the physics of it, and this is the interesting thing, go and put space travel in YouTube. And listen to physicists talk about space travel. And they're like, eh, you know, if there are, you know, the one thing that, well, the aliens are actually people that live at the bottom of the ocean. And it's like, oh, okay, I'm going to take that. And then you forget about the pressure.
0: Yeah.
1: You know, the incredible pressure. You know, we know what happened to the one, the one submersible when that imploded.
0: Yeah.
1: And basically it melts the people inside of it. You know, what you need to do to live down there in a society, it's like, this is a kind of argument where people speculate on the unknown and come to absolute conclusions and leave the discussion of science out of it.
0: Well, then they use graphics that are basically cartoons to demonstrate what it would be like. But as I've always said, when you start something, any argument or analyzing anything on a false premise, everything after it seems logical, but it's still false based on the false premise. So in this case, when you analyze it and you look at the possibilities of what it would take, and Matt Damon will tell you, going to Mars is very expensive. Filming a movie there is through the roof. And the problem is that people then go to their conclusions, and those selling something, trying to sell something, will put it out there and say, hey, look at what life would be like on Mars. Well, I've already seen that. Arnold made that

0: So it's not, you know, I don't need to, I don't need the TSA at, you know, to, or Space Force or whoever would.
1: They had the TSA.
0: Yeah.
1: They had the TSA on Mars.
0: Yeah.
1: Oh,
0: no,
1: my gosh.
0: That's what it would be like. Remember they had to go through all the security checks, yes, and the whole thing? Yeah. So, yeah. Don't go in there. There's a bomb in there. And don't take your mask off there.
1: My favorite part is how his face contorts, but yeah, it's still, but it's still him. Yeah. But I guess the point is when you actually look at, when they talk about what it's going to take to go to Mars,
0: yeah,
1: that we're going to have to send up unmanned, you know, spacecraft up there,
0: right,
1: to leave the supplies there.
0: Right.
1: Because then they got to turn around and come back.
0: Yeah.
1: And, you know, and when they're talking about the fact of, yeah, but we need to build a society there, whatever. Well, you're talking about years. I mean, they think it'll take, you just can't go to Mars, then turn around and come back.
0: Yeah. Right.
1: You've got to wait till the orbit and everything is in the correct way. And so it's going to be a multi-year trip in order to do that. Well, the things that you deal with, especially, you know, with radiation, with the culture of human beings, when you actually start talking to people and they say, yeah, we'll probably be able to do Mars someday.
0: Mm-hmm.
1: Is there a return on the investment short term?
0: Right.
1: Any type of return on investment to make money as a stockholder? Probably not. That's why governments do things like space travel, because there isn't, for any investor, you know, the immediate return. And so, but when you look at it, they go, eh, we're probably never going to get out of the solar system. You know, if we do anything, it'll be as we do now, like with Voyager 1 and Voyager 2. That is, you know, Voyager, what, 1 was, what, 79? It's still going out there, but it's like they talk about the radiation, that the radiation that you're exposed to, and then to go any, you know, length, you're going to have to, you know, people are going to have to reproduce up there and have babies, and the babies become adults, because that's how long it's going to take, because we're never going to come close to the speed of light. And by that time, everybody will be dead by radiation poisoning anyway, because won't be able to build a spacecraft that has enough protection from the radiation that you're going to encounter once you get out there.
0: You know, you mentioned the deep ocean and this quest to explore more and then have people go down there. And it's, you know, in a number of cases, it's ended badly. Then you go to the other extreme, and that is those who want to climb Everest, the highest peak, 29,035 feet, cruising altitude for an airliner. And this season, in 26, it was almost 850 people that summited. A Sherpa was lost, and a Sherpa was with their party. It was a small party, only a few other people, and stopped to take a break, and then they don't know what happened to him after that. But life was lost. And in the Sherpa community, that's a big deal. The avalanche a few years ago, it has wanted locals to bring about change in the whole thing. The point being, is none of this is easy here on Earth. Think about then, multiplying that times, I don't know how many, in an area that we don't know. We've had a number of people that have summited Everest and come back down. Some of them multiple times. One Sherpa holds the summiting, I think, record. But when you look at that, that again, these efforts are massive. And the question is, you know, for an investor, is it really an investment thing? Is it something? I know why Elon wants to do it. I know why any company wants to do it. But the fact is that long term, there may be some return short term and also long term. It's dependent on government contracts to a large extent. And that could change every 4 years. And that, to me, you know, is where you have to question that, the risk of the investment. And we'll see. We'll see where it goes.
1: Well, you know, I think about it. I joked about it the other day to somebody. And they said, you know, what's the return on the investment? And I went, Well, probably like if you're a shareholder for the Green Bay Packers. If you know, like Green Bay is owned by, actually fans have it, but there are no dividends.
0: Right.
1: And the stock does not appreciate in value. You get no financial return out of it.
0: Right.
1: But people do it. Why? Because they own part of the Green Bay Packers.
0: They want to, that's, you know, again, that's that regional culture or, you know, local culture, fan culture, which is, I have zero problem with, you know.
1: And when you look at, for example, when you look at, you know, and, you know, an NFL, regular NFL owner.
0: Right.
1: Well, they own the team. And even if they only make, because there are some teams that only make, you know, 10, 20 million after everything is paid off. They make $10 or $20 million. I go, well, all that investment, you paid $4 billion. Yeah, but that's not what you're buying. You're buying the fact that 5 years later it's going to be worth, you know, $8 billion.
0: Yeah.
1: And so you can sell it and somebody's going to buy it. But why do you buy why do you buy that team? A lot of them buy it. I'd never, by the way, I thought when I was younger I'd want to own a sports team. I'd never want to own a sports team. I could not be that immersed every day in a particular sport. I just couldn't do that. It would drive me crazy.
0: Way too many moving parts.
1: Yeah, I wouldn't want to do it. But and so you look at it that way too. But I just you know, I look at the IPO and I go, okay, fine. It's a free market. People can do what they want.
0: Sure.
1: I don't know what the return on the investment is going to be, and it's going to be interesting to see what the stock is a year from now.
0: A week from now. I was going to say a week from now. Because that initial excitement is hype. It's all hype. You know, I mean, look, there's some stuff that you can build into valuation, but that you're going to have a long-term trend here on what the company is, and also the confidence of other stockholders. Because if all the other stockholders start having zero confidence, you'll see it, because the price will drop dramatically because there will be a sell-off. And so you can't risk that. Even if you have the ultimate confidence in the stock, you're going to follow along because you don't want to sit there and wait for it to come back. It's not a Bitcoin move. You know, it's not a casino. And so it will be interesting to see. And also, I guess, you know, on valuation, will there be any kind of integration with any other of Elon Musk's properties when it comes to AI or any of that in SpaceX? I mean, there already is, I'm sure, to some extent, but that has to extend out to create valuation, to create some kind of revenue source, ultimately, or efficiency with that company to, again, justify the valuation.
1: We are Red Eye Radio.
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12: If you are struggling with substance abuse, alcohol, pills, whatever it may be, first of all, it's nothing to be ashamed of. We know addiction is a brain disease, and we also know getting into recovery can be tough. Also, in case this helps, I want to tell you about a new study out of Harvard School of Public Health, which found that spiritual belief, the idea of a steady religious practice, had a protective effect from addiction. Experts we talked to told us there were probably a few reasons why this might be the case. Number one, excessive drug and alcohol use would not be the norm in a religious community, and people want to fit in. Two, a belief in a higher power provides people with hope and solace. Great foils for addiction. And three, and I think there's some merit to this, regular attendance in a faith community also provides connection. Just like in AA, camaraderie and social support is often what you need. I'm Dr. Sanjay Gupta, helping you live a better life.
1: We are Red Eye Radio. He's Eric Cronin, and I'm Gary McNamara. You see the Seinfeld story from after the Knicks game the other day?
0: Yeah.
1: By the way, what happened to your Spurs?
0: I don't know. I would just say this. eat slowly so that you don't choke. Chew thoroughly so you don't choke.
1: But this story came out after the game. Comedian Jerry Seinfeld gave a blunt response to an influencer. Can we call ourselves influencers too?
13: I
1: don't think I want to be an influencer.
13: Can we be done with the word
0: influencer? You know, as a father, I'm an influencer over my children.
1: Actually, I mean, I saw the other day that somebody's saying we shouldn't call ourselves radio host podcasters, that we're technically multi-platform content
0: creators. That's just tiring.
1: And influencers.
0: It's exhausting to say.
1: How about just, I'm Gary, he's Eric.
0: Yeah, exactly.
1: But Seinfeld put out a blunt response to the influencer who asked the comedian to say free Palestine, telling, and he said, he goes, "What's up, Seinfeld? What up? Can we get a free Palestine?" The streamer now, the influencer streamer asked in a video posted on TikTok as Seinfeld laughed, and he said, come on, give us one free Palestine. Seinfeld responded, "It doesn't exist."
0: Yeah.
1: Wow. Ooh.
0: Yeah. Simple response. There you go.
1: Here come the hecklers back to his show.
0: Yep.
1: I guess he had one last week, another heckler that he dealt with.

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1: CNN is about to be owned by a huge Trump supporter. A massive amount of Hollywood movies WB has control over are going to be under control of Trump loyalists, and they could turn that into a profitable venture. You could do shows like they used to, like Hannity and Combs. You have somebody that's on the right and on the left. People would actually watch that. It would be entertaining.
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2: Fox News, I'm Chris DeMeo. President Trump says the U.S. and Iran have come to a great settlement to a deal to end the war, and it's being finalized.
3: They will not only not have, they will not purchase, develop in any way, any shape, in any way, shape, or form, a nuclear weapon. They will not have a nuclear weapon.
2: The president says the U.S. blockade on the Strait of Hormuz will be lifted once the documents are signed this weekend. The first World Cup game for the U.S. men's national team is tonight.
4: The team faces Paraguay in its opening contest. These two squads faced each other in a friendly last November, which saw benches clear in stoppage time. It should lead to a great opening contest in this World Cup, with the Americans trying to silence the critics.
2: Fox's Tony Genualdo. Stocks soaring yesterday, the Dow finishing up more than 900 points. The NASDAQ and the S&P 500 also ending in positive territory. 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
11: A Better Life with Dr. Sanjay Gupta.
12: Breast cancer is the most common cancer among women in the world. And according to a new study out of the University of Washington School of Medicine, an estimated 3.5 million cases a year are expected by 2050. Now, the good news is we've gotten so much better at screening, earlier detection, and cutting-edge treatments in many countries, including here in the United States. But even here in America, black women have a death rate from breast cancer that is 40% higher than white women, a disparity that exists despite our world-class treatment infrastructure. So what can you do to lower your risk? Eat less red meat? Try your best to manage your blood sugar and your weight? Exercise is really important. Cut back on drinking, quit smoking. And remember this, you should start getting mammograms. At what age? 40. That's when you should start. I'm Dr. Sanjay Gupta, helping you live a better life.
0: ENN.
13: Navigating the Bizarrosphere. 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Red iRadio.
14: And he's Eric Harley, and I'm Gary McNamara. Just quickly here, I got a predicament.
15: Okay.
14: Remember a couple of weeks ago when I flew 2 weekends in a row.
15: Right.
14: And both weekends in a row, I had to stay in a hotel overnight because my flights were canceled or drastically delayed to the point where I didn't trust that they were going to take off. One wasn't going to. Mm. And it was the first time in flying since really 1974 and tons really over the last 30 years that I've flown. I've flown like crazy over the last 30 years.
15: Yeah.
14: That I ever had to stay in a hotel.
15: Right. You know,
14: and it happened 2 weeks in a row.
15: Right.
14: And I had gone on Twitter and, you know, to American Airlines, and because the one was just fascinating, and I'll do it very quickly here. We were waiting for our plane. We were in Buffalo waiting for our plane to go to Dallas. It's a, you know, nonstop direct flight.
15: Mm.
14: Charlotte was right next to us. The gate was right there.
15: Yeah.
14: As our plane is pulling up and it says, you know, Dallas boarding in 30 minutes, all of a sudden the sign changes to Charlotte.
15: Right.
14: And they say, your Dallas flight is down at the other gate where Charlotte was taking off. All the Charlotte people moved because their flight was delayed 5 hours. They all moved to the Dallas flight. We moved down to where the Charlotte flight is, and they say, your flight's now delayed 6 hours because your plane has maintenance. And it was like, no, our plane's coming in. Yeah. Their plane had maintenance problems.
15: Yeah.
14: And the fact that they did that, and I know that American Airlines, I saw that after US Air took over. You could see it at DFW. You'd sit there, and your flight would be on time, and then all of a sudden you'd see your flight's delayed 45 minutes. And you look for the incoming plane because you can now do that all on the app. You can see, you can follow your plane, and I've done that many times. If I have an evening flight, I'll follow my plane from the morning, you know, and see where it goes.
15: Right.
14: Well, so you're following the, you know, and you're like, well, wait a minute. That flight was in the air. It's supposed to be here on time. Why are we going to be late? And you go and you check it out on the app, and you got a different flight coming in that's on time, but arrives after you're supposed to take off, and you realize they're moving planes around, so they would rather have every plane be, you know, a half hour late than one plane get canceled. And they just keep moving all the way down the line and hopefully that they can resolve it. Now, if you're at a hub and you've got so many gates, they can do that.
15: Yeah.
14: Well, there's no extra planes in Buffalo. I mean, there's, I think American Airlines has 3 gates. That's it in Buffalo. So you know what's happening. And so I wrote to American Airlines and I went, you know, could you make it less transparent? We're sitting here. Everybody sees what's going on.
15: Mm.
14: And then American Airlines wrote back to me. They said, sorry for the confusion. And one of our listeners said, he's not confused. Well, since that time, I can't get American Airlines off my thread. It's constant. All I see is airplane complaints all day. And I don't know how to get it. What did I create here? Is this the punishment from X because I decided to complain publicly? Is American Airlines taking it out on me? And I even said later, I said, look, I understand the problems that they have. I knew they were doing this. It was just so transparent to your customer. You shouldn't do that. And I had a guy who wrote to me and said, you know, he did that for years. He said, they screwed up big time.
15: Yeah.
14: And I said, and I go, you know, that was it. I understand. I love flying American Airlines. I understand that so many people that complain, especially people that don't fly a lot, if you're flying somewhere and you get delayed and you got a vacation plan and you can't get in for a day later, you're ticked off.
15: Yeah.
14: I know now, and I fly so much, and if I don't want to fly 1 weekend, I can fly the next weekend, that I'll cancel before if I know it's going to be a bad, if there's going to be a chance of doing it and I'm going in for a day and a half.
15: Yeah.
14: And if the flight's canceled, it blows all my plans. I just cancel because you can cancel right up to the, right up to the end. You know, and I don't care about getting but you can't get a refund. I don't care. Give me a credit. I'm going to fly anyway. I don't need the actual cash back.
15: Right.
14: But I created I created this nightmare for myself where I can, and it's amazing. And I thought to myself, that's got to be the hardest job out there. I really thought that the hardest job for the longest time when my Buffalo Bills were in a 17-year drought from being in the playoffs, I thought that their social media director had the hardest job in the world.
15: Yeah.
14: Because they lost all the time, and so they would throw stuff out. Hey, coming up, we've got bobblehead. We don't care. Win damn games. You know, and I'm like, They just get blasted. I'm thinking to myself, they should make that. American Airlines, listen up here. That should be what your AI is. AI should answer all of those, because I cannot imagine that if there's an actual person doing that each and every day, that they don't want to quit after a week.
15: Yeah. Yeah.
14: Because it comes in, you are the, you know, every, and then I'm getting other airlines in now too for some reason. Mm-hmm. And they're all coming into my thread. Mm-hmm. I'm like, I want to get the political stuff. How do I get rid of this? I don't know how to get rid of it in my thread. I don't know how to do it.
15: Yeah.
14: I don't know how to, I don't know if I block them, or if I block them, if it's like Facebook or whatever, but I just, it's driving me crazy.
13: Do you mean on your feed or the thread from or your original
14: post? No. I'm not on my thread. I'm sorry. I said thread. On my feed.
13: Okay.
14: It keeps coming up in my feed.
13: Yeah.
14: You know, one after. Now, it's a little bit less.
13: It's actually a simple fix.
14: Is it?
13: Yeah. Okay. Yeah. No, it is. Delete your account. Yeah, it's real simple.
14: But that has to be the hardest job in the all.
13: I would hate that.
14: I mean, it's like every, there's, and I do see some people compliment them. They go, thank you so much. But there's nothing that they can do. And they say, you know, please send us your whatever the number is.
13: Well, and then they get the flight crew involved, you know, and, you know, because the people that get the, I can't believe what is this. Look, this is the flight crew. They're just trying to get you seated comfortably, get everybody seated on time, and keep the planes going as the best they can. You know, you're trying to put a 900-pound tote bag into the overhead. It said carry-on, and you brought a yak. So, you know, let's all calm down about getting there on time.
14: Oh, so I...
13: How much do you weigh? I don't care. How much does the yak weigh? I mean, it's just stupid. It's, you know, because I look at it as I'm going to be in the chair at, 25,000 feet for a couple hours and be halfway across the country. It's a pretty good life.
14: Yeah, that's how I look at it. And I've flown so much where nothing really phases me. Even getting the hotel, it was another adventure.
13: Yeah.
14: It was another adventure. I met a young woman, a teacher from the, you know, area, lives way north, though.
13: Yeah.
14: From me, I want to make this clear. She could be my daughter.
13: Yeah.
14: She could almost be my granddaughter. Yeah. I made sure she, you know, made sure got her a room at my hotel that I stay in all the time when I'm there. And we went and had dinner and everything else. And it was actually a really, really great experience.
13: Yeah.
14: You know, just to meet. And I've done that before. I've always met great people. And so it's like, whatever. Mm-hmm. You know, and I always put, I try to put, very rarely do I travel on the day that I have to work. And if I do, it's in the morning and I know the flight's coming in, you know, because the flight comes in overnight.
13: Right.
14: But I try to give myself a day. And so I've never missed a day of work yet because of a flight. So I just take it in stride, and I just look at it. You know, this, you know, one good thing, you don't sweat the simple things. And when you travel as much as I do, and the airlines have given me the ability to live out of town and be there for my parents over the last 20 years.
13: Yeah.
14: So I can't thank them enough for it. But sure. I do understand if people are traveling, it's like people are going to.
13: Well, you
14: know, we're going on our honeymoon, and we're supposed to leave Sunday, and they now tell us it's Tuesday. We're going to miss two days of our honeymoon.
13: It gets frustrating from the passenger standpoint.
14: Yeah.
13: You know, I've been there, and it's, you know, and it's quite unfortunate. One time I had to be at an event, and the plane here broke, and they, you know, so the company that was flying me out flew me to an airport that was, I don't know, 6-7 hours away from the event. And then sent a car there basically to pick me up. And then you got to get in the car for 6 or 7 hours. It becomes extremely frustrating. It's happened, you know, a few times for me. But, you know, as you mentioned, it could be something like a wedding. It could be, you know, some people are traveling to pay their last respects to someone, a family or member or a friend or something like that. And, you know, it's important, critical that they get there on time. But there are things within the control of those companies that run it and a lot of things that aren't.
14: And as I suggested, you know, for the people that, you know, are just so furious, all I did was when Flight Radar 24 comes out, you know, you can check that app.
13: Yeah.
14: And you see how many flights are in the air. And what I do is whenever, you know, I like when I'm flying, you know, to see the plane. And they've got it synced now where your GPS keeps up with the actual plane. What I used to like is when I started first using Flight Radar 24 a few years ago, that app, which shows you where all the planes are in the country.
13: Right.
14: And you can put in your flight. And you can see exactly when you're in the plane where it is. Is that the GPS of your phone would be above or behind, so you'd find yourself a half mile in front of your plane or a half mile behind your plane.
13: Yeah.
14: It's like, wow. But when you see how many, you land at DFW and you see how many planes are in the air. Oof. And how many are landing and how many are taking off. And I'm sure it's the same for Atlanta or Chicago or
13: Atlanta's
14: LA. Or
13: insane.
14: It's just, you're just
13: I
14: like,
13: would not look at Flight Radar 24 with Atlanta. Just don't. Unless you're a pilot or air traffic control. Just don't.
14: And again, we need to explain this, not for our audience, but, you know, our loyal audience, but just some liberal who might be listening. If you look at Flight Radar 24, the planes are really not that big.
13: Exactly. It's not proportional.
14: It's not proportional to the airport or the country.
13: That's a 747. They're half the size of Kansas. That's not how it
14: works.
13: These
14: planes are all crashing into each other.
13: Yeah.
14: What's going on?
13: Right, yeah.
14: But, I mean, that's when I think about it, because I always look back, one of the shows that really influenced me the most, I don't know why, it just really had an impact on me, was the History Channel, was The Men Who Built America.
13: Mm-hmm.
14: And that's when I came to realize, oh, my gosh. And somebody brought this up in the last couple of weeks, or somebody that brought it up. I can't remember who it was. We live, all of us, live the quality of life that billionaires had back at that time with the beginning of the Industrial Revolution.
13: Was it Warren Buffett?
14: He might have said it, yeah. Warren Buffett said it. Yeah.
13: Yeah.
14: We all live the our food is better.
13: Now, he can say that because he's got $200 billion. Right. But
14: our, as I said, except for real estate and maybe the size of your home, your quality of life was the same.
13: Sure.
14: You know, our quality of life is way better than what billionaires existed, had back then, all because of technology. Because of technology. Our medical care is better. Our food is better. Our transportation is better. Everything is better.
13: Look at everything you have available to you.
14: Yeah.
13: You know, don't want to cook? Tap something on your phone and someone will deliver it in minutes.
14: Yeah. And so when I look at it and it's like Stagecoach, a year to get across the country.
13: Yeah, right.
14: And I can sit there and I can go and, you know, I can fly in as I did a couple of weeks ago on a Friday afternoon, see my dad, hang out with my dad. See him a couple of times Saturday and then fly back Saturday afternoon and be back here by 7 o'clock.
13: Yeah.
14: I mean, my God. I mean, that's just – and I – when you put things into perspective like that, you're just appreciative. And if something's going to go – something is going to go wrong.
13: Yeah.
14: Something's going to go wrong. If you get in your car, you're going to get in a traffic jam.
13: Right.
14: You drive in Dallas during the day, you're going to get hit.
13: Well, I was thinking something. I was doing some research on my family tree. Samuel Burke Burnett, founder of the Four Sixes Ranch. He's in the family tree, and there's a story about him. Yeah, he's my third cousin, and he died over 100 years ago. But so there's a point when he's becoming a rancher, you know, and he goes to get the cattle, I think in Kansas, but tells his men, "All right, we're gonna get off our horses and we're gonna walk," and they would walk on a regular basis along that route. To bring those cattle, I think it was from Kansas to Texas. And when they ran out of, they got here to Texas, couldn't get them on the market, couldn't sell them, took them back to Kansas. Think about somebody doing that today. Not gonna happen.
14: We are Red Eye Radio.
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11: A Better Life with Dr. Sanjay Gupta.
12: If you are struggling with substance abuse, alcohol, pills, whatever it may be, first of all, it's nothing to be ashamed of. We know addiction is a brain disease, and we also know getting into recovery can be tough. Also, in case this helps, I want to tell you about a new study at a Harvard School of Public Health, which found that spiritual belief, the idea of a steady religious practice, had a protective effect from addiction. Experts we talked to told us there were probably a few reasons why this might be the case. Number one, excessive drug and alcohol use would not be the norm in a religious community, and people want to fit in. Two, a belief in a higher power provides people with hope and solace, great foils for addiction. And three, and I think there's some merit to this, regular attendance in a faith community also provides connection. Just like in AA, camaraderie and social support is often what you need. I'm Dr. Sanjay Gupta, helping you live a better life.
14: We are Red Eye Radio. He's Eric Cronin. I'm Gary McNamara. Since you were talking about your ancestor cousin, I'm looking at my cousin right now. And since I'd mentioned hockey earlier, I'm looking at the picture right now. I went to Wikipedia. George McNamara, who won the Stanley Cup in 1914.
13: That was about the time that Samuel Burke Burnett was getting into Rancher.
14: Yeah, 1914.
13: Wow.
14: Not for the Toronto Maple Leafs, though. Maple Leafs didn't exist yet. It was the 1940 Toronto Blue Shirts, and he died in 1958.
13: Wow.
14: So, yeah. I think he was part of the McNamara clan that, along with my grandfather, came to the United States because of the discrimination of Irish Catholics in the Toronto area.
13: Yeah.
14: Yeah. My grandfather, that's why he immigrated, was they couldn't find a job.
13: Yeah.
14: Yeah.
13: Yeah,
14: so,
13: I mean, it's...
14: And I'm looking, I mean, the call is there again. I'm trying to push for reparations, maybe a cool million for me for my suffering and all of
13: sure.
14: that. That's...
13: Correction, it was in the 1800s when Burke Burnett got into ranching. But yeah, in that same era, he died not long after your cousin won the Stanley Cup. He died in 1922, so at a very interesting time back then.
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4: Not a done deal yet. I'm Chris DeMeo, Fox News. President Trump believes that a peace deal with Iran is close. The president canceling plans to carry out further attacks on Thursday. But Fox's Rich Edson explains that Iran's foreign ministry says that there is no finished deal.
6: Senior U.S. defense official says Iran is still trying to hit commercial ships sailing through the Strait of Hormuz. The U.S. military shot down two Iranian one-way attack drones. There have been weeks of assertions an agreement to end the fighting was imminent. The president threatened to seize Iran's Karg Island before the conflict began. About 90% of Iran's crude exports went through the island. Speaker of Iran's parliament responded, quote, wrong strategies and impulsive decisions will reset the entire board for the worse, explode energy infrastructure and markets, and create an endless quagmire that you will be stuck in for years. You will see a different Iran.
4: As the president said, the Navy's blockade of ports along the Strait of Hormuz will remain in place until an agreement is signed. The U.S. plays its first World Cup match tonight.
7: Team USA will begin its quest for a World Cup tonight in front of their home fans at Los Angeles Stadium as the team faces Paraguay in its opening contest. These two squads faced each other in a friendly last November, which saw benches clear and stoppage time. It should lead to a great opening contest in this World Cup, with the Americans trying to silence the critics. Star Christian Pulisic told reporters Thursday that he knows what his team is capable of.
8: We're a really good team. We're able to compete with anyone, and we want to be a real force in this tournament.
7: Kickoff is scheduled for 9 p.m. Eastern on Fox. Tony Genualdo, Fox News.
4: President Trump nominating Jay Clayton as director of national intelligence yesterday. Clayton would replace Tulsi Gabbard, who resigned last month. The president urging the Senate to confirm Clayton as soon as possible. 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
4: Democrats in the Senate and Democrats and some Republicans in the House have blocked an extension of the government's warrantless surveillance program, so it expires tonight.
15: The House and then the Senate rejected an extension of FISA 702, while Democrats and some Republicans had demanded reforms, including requiring a warrant to obtain Americans' information revealed by the surveillance. Democrats then rejected an extension over the president's selection of his federal housing finance director, Bill Pulte, as temporary director of national intelligence. Senate Majority Leader John Thune said on the Senate floor,
16: at a time when we're hosting the World Cup, we got 250th anniversary celebrations going on around this country. This is a time of risk for the American people.
15: House lawmakers have left town and are on break until June 23rd. Jessica Rosenthal, Fox News.
4: The Trump administration says it's located nearly 150,000 migrant children illegally smuggled into the U.S. during President Biden's term.
27: The U.S. Homeland Security Department estimates that roughly 475,000 children crossed unaccompanied across the U.S.-Mexico border during the years of the Biden administration, and that efforts under the Trump administration have resulted in locating 146,000 so far, and people posing as sponsors to these migrant kids are now criminally charged.
30: In a wide-ranging conspiracy to smuggle more than a dozen children into the United States by scamming the system and exploiting the loopholes created by the last administration.
27: Todd Blanche, the acting U.S. Attorney General, these child victims of three Guatemalan nationals, many of them girls, were often sexually abused. Eben Brown, Fox News.
4: The Trump administration reportedly preparing to deport a group of Iranian asylum seekers and other migrants to the Central African Republic. The State Department not commenting on the report by Reuters. According to the Reuters report, the flight includes people from Syria, Afghanistan, and a Turkish national. I'm Chris DeMeo. This is Fox News.
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0: Now, it's Red Eye Radio. Gary McNamara and Eric Hurley talk about everything from politics to social issues and news of the day. Whether you're up late or you're just starting your day, welcome to the show. From the Relief Factor Studios, this is Red Eye Radio.
14: All across America, we are Red Eye Radio. I'm Gary McNamara. He's Eric Hurley.
13: Hello.
14: Pretty impressive outside, isn't it? Walked out of my car and I'm like, man, the humidity's still high. It's probably in the upper 80s still.
13: Yeah.
14: And I was thinking as I got out of the car and just walked a short distance to the door, which is like, what, 20, 30 feet?
13: At that, yeah.
14: When I first lived in Texas and Florida in the 80s, let me start the premise with this. Back then, I am so old that when I was young, AC was an option.
13: Yeah.
14: Air conditioning was an option. I did not have air conditioning for the 3.5 years that I first lived in Florida and Texas, and I drove around and never thought anything about it. I'm thinking, oh my gosh, that must be youth.
13: Yeah.
14: I can't imagine. I can't imagine not having air conditioning.
13: I lived in Texas all of my life. It's never been an option for me.
14: Yeah, exactly. But yeah. I remember driving, never thinking about it when I first got my job in Florida, you know, because in Buffalo, it's like you just open the windows during the summer and you're young and
13: you look at your radio paycheck and you go, I don't need air conditioning or food or even a place to live. I'll just live on the beach. That's where the term in radio, if you're out of a job, you know, at least back in the day, they used to say he's on the beach. Or she's on the beach. That means you're out of a job. Mm-hmm. And it's like, anybody have their phone number? And back then, we didn't have anybody's phone number.
14: You know, I do remember when I first got into radio, and you'd see the ad, remember the radio ads you'd see in the trade magazines and everything else? Mm-hmm. And it'd be like Florida jobs. It goes, look, low pay, long hours, but we have beautiful beaches. Now, what they didn't explain is, if it's low pay and long hours, you don't have the time or the money to go to the beach.
13: Right.

0: Ben, if that was still around and, you know, Plattner was still running for the Senate.
1: Oh, then it would be excused as behavior when he was learning about himself.
0: Wow, what a day it was yesterday.
1: Yes, there was the before noon Central Time, and then there was the afternoon Central Time. And it depends, you know, if you built your day around the news before noon, I mean, you're wearing fatigues. If you built your day around afternoon, right afternoon Central Time, you're back in your pajamas. It was, it's
0: Groundhog Day.
1: I don't.
0: Groundhog Day.
1: So now, not only has this president eroded the confidence of his base, the trust is being eroded every day. I don't know why you would believe anything is going to be done, and I don't want to hear a damn thing about a deal. I don't want to deal with Iran.
0: Remember, no. A memorandum of understanding.
1: Yeah. Mm-hmm. Right.
0: It was a really interesting day. Just so people know, I mean, they're Iran's foreign minister directly rejects this from 7 hours ago. Trump's claim that everyone in Iran has approved the deal. He says no one has accepted it inside of Iran. The story's out there. Netanyahu was caught completely off guard. He's like, we don't know about. You know, we don't know about this. So you've got, I was reading from Israeli media, Iran denies the existence of an agreement, and Israel says no such agreement exists. Then you had, I saw the Jennifer Griffin posting, did I have that here? Yeah. Iran fired several drones at commercial vessels attempting to transit the Strait of Hormuz. On background for a senior U.S. defense official, it appears Iran has attempted to strike commercial ships transiting the Strait of Hormuz tonight. U.S. forces shut down the two Iranian one-way attack drones. Traffic flow through the strait continues. You know, I don't know how long this can go on. You know, we talked about it yesterday. You know, fool me once, shame on you. Fool me 39 times. You know, we know how that saying goes.
1: Well, the thing is that there are patterns of behavior at wartime that you notice, like a president making an 8-minute speech after the deed is done, not announcing we're going to do this long before the deed is supposedly going to be done. And when they mentioned Karg Island, by the way, I hope we do take Karg Island. I mentioned that just days ago. I don't know why we don't have control of all the islands in the strait. We should control them all. Along with our allies, we should control them all, and first and foremost, Karg Island. But I didn't believe it then because you're saying this is going to happen. Why would you announce that? Because you put our armed forces in harm's way by telling the enemy we're coming. You don't give a heads up to the enemy. That was the first red flag. We're going to be doing this. Now, typically what you see is a president walking out afterward saying this is what has happened. This is what we have done. I'm sitting in a parking lot, you know, I was on my way to pick up a couple of my grandkids. And I was sitting in a park. I'd pulled over to get some gas. And I'm sitting there in the parking lot thinking, none of this is real. And I was right. And then the phrasing, it was all over the place on the agreement that they had come to. It's just or supposedly had come to. I don't believe anything anymore. I don't. Tell me when you've done it. And then tell Hegseth and the Pentagon to explain to me what was done. When I see that, I'll believe it. Otherwise, I'm not listening. And you have zero confidence from me that this will get done. I'm not here to look for a deal. And they had, by the way, I saw on media yesterday in the morning before the turnaround –

0: I saw a number of military experts going, this is exactly what needs to happen, and don't leave one trace of the regime in place.
1: This was General Jack Keane yesterday on Fox News. Amazing you brought that up, because you didn't even know that I had that ready to go.
0: No, I can't see your screen.
1: Yeah,
0: so,
1: you didn't even know. But here it is yesterday on Fox News.
0: Yep.
2: So I'm looking at this deal and saying to myself, even if they sign, as the president indicates, on a dotted line, won't they stall the implementation of that? And won't they cheat dealing with the implementation of that? And you're nodding yes.
3: Yes, they will.
2: And because we know it.
3: We expect them.
2: Yeah. So I still think the preferred option here is to recognize who we're really dealing with here. And we're never going to make the perfect deal with these guys, because they're not going to implement it. Let's get on with the 10 to 14 days that we need to finish them militarily. And yes, the president is focusing on what would cause economic collapse of the regime, Karg Island.
1: Yeah. And, you know, that's, he wasn't the only one to say that on Fox News yesterday. Let me just get this. This is Keith Kellogg, former Trump advisor.
0: Yeah, right.
1: And you know, it's sad, because it seems like there's no self-awareness in the White House at all. Yeah, and you see the Wall Street Journal, and now the White House hasn't denied it. Wall Street Journal, this is the news section, not the editorial section, so I'm always suspect, but they haven't responded and said it wasn't true, that, you know, Trump, you know, downplaying the shooting of the helicopter. Mm-hmm. It was Hegseth and the Joint Chiefs of Staff head that convinced him you need to attack, that mm-hmm. he didn't want to attack, that mm-hmm. it was Hegseth and
0: right.
1: the general that convinced him to do it. We'll see whether that, you know, they deny that or not. But here's Keith Kellogg, also on Fox News yesterday.
4: We're going to go in. We're going to finish the job. Having a protracted war is not the American way of war. It's a war we've been conditioned to in the last few decades, where we've done things in Afghanistan or Iraq. We ought to go back to the way we did it in, like, World War II or World War I, and we just finish the job, total war, obliterate them, and say, when you need to come to the table, and you want to talk to us, you got our phone number, but until we're done. Because right now we're playing their game, not our game. Let's play our game and force them to come to us.
0: Yeah, force who's left to come to us. Because at the end of it, I would say, mm-hmm. you don't leave any of those who are loyal to the regime in place, period. They're all gone.
1: It's really amazing, because there seems to be, you know, when he jumped on it yesterday, you know, You keep saying, well, I hope this is the case, but I doubt it. And then when you further in the day, when I saw, well, it's a memorandum of understanding of
0: framework.
1: You know, this is framework talk yeah. that we reject completely.
0: Yes.
1: Which just is another stall, you know, by Iran, and everybody knows it. And
0: it's garbage.
1: The president getting, you know, like I've said, we've done this long enough where we know on social media when, you know, the cheerleaders for the president, and they exist, and it's just the reality that we live in, and happens on the right and the left, and these are the influencers out there that whatever the president did, they would, you know, sis, boom, rah, rah, rah, like cheerleaders.
0: Mm-hmm.
1: Nothing.
0: No.
1: Nothing.
0: No.
1: Whatsoever. They can't even defend what's going on here. The president looks horribly weak, and everybody... Every Republican knows it right now. Every conservative knows it. Why he's doing it this way, when he knows the history of Iran, I cannot tell you.
0: Because there was nothing, absolutely right. nothing that was going to happen from the beginning. So I don't know how you conjure up some kind of massive set of just, it sounds like stories made up at the end of it when you go, oh, well, we've got a memorandum of understanding. No, you don't. No, you don't. And there won't be one. If you did, nobody would trust it. So it all goes back to a level of trust, whether people trust you here domestically at home or trust Iran. And nobody trusts Iran.
1: Well, you're losing your base.
0: Yeah.
1: You're losing your base on your conservative base. You're losing it. And then when it was out there now, you know, that you saw the stories, well, they may sign this on Saturday, and the big signings of a president won't go, but J.D. Vance might go. And I'm sitting there thinking, well, you want to enrage your base, do a memorandum of understanding where it's stalled out for another couple of months, and you think this is going to help? What's the purpose of doing it? And it just it doesn't make any sense, especially how the president started this. And then I was on Fox News. They were talking about inside the Iranian media and everything else, what they're calling, it's Taco Trump.
0: Mm-hmm.
1: That's what they're saying. This agreement is great for us. This is Taco Trump. He's crumbling completely. And that was on Fox.
0: Not only are you giving them leverage over the U.S., you're giving the enemy leverage over us. You're giving them leverage over their own people. You know, this story of, well, we were going to send arms to the people of Iran so they could overthrow the government. And the Kurds let us down. We won't forget it, Kurds. Listen, there's so many moving parts to that one, I don't even know where to begin.
1: Yeah, neither do I.
0: I don't know
1: how to process that one yet. It'd be interesting to find out the details of how that happened, because that's a major, major, major failure of intelligence to understand what the Kurds might do on this.
0: Well, and I wouldn't admit it. I wouldn't admit that failure.
1: Yeah, that's a great point.
0: And so that's the problem.
1: Well,
0: that I have with it is, if we were talking about Kurdish forces, if we were talking about those that had some experience, because it is going to take a great level of experience, I believe, to get the IRGC and the regime completely gone. And I don't know what that looks like. I'm not pretending to be an expert. I just know that all of this is going to require that and possession by the U.S. of their uranium.
1: What,
0: end of story.
1: What got me is, 2 days ago when the president came out, and this is after the New York Post editorial saying his advisors need to stop making Trump look like a sucker.
0: Yeah.
1: That's what they wrote. And then the president came out the next day and said, they're making us look like suckers.
0: Yeah.
1: That you can't believe anything. And then this happens, which is just, and then by the time you get to the end of the day and everybody denies that there's any type of deal, and Israel says we're not a part of it. I just saw that story a couple minutes ago.
0: Mm.
1: They're not a part, they're not a part of the deal. And it's a memorandum of understanding. You're like, well, you just said you're being played for a sucker, and you seem to be repeating it over and over, over again, as if there's this great deal out there. And your own party on Fox News, you've got some of your most loyal supporters basically going, what the hell are you doing?
0: Look, if days from now we see Ayatollah Jr. in a KSM-like perp walk picture, and we see that everything has been overthrown and that there is control of Iran by friendlies, then I'll say, well played. I don't have one bit, not one iota of confidence that's what's going on here.
1: We are Red Eye Radio.
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He is Eric Harley, and I'm Gary McNamara. Again, we're going to see an interesting next couple of days here. You know, if it's a memorandum of understanding and really nothing is accomplished, except to stretch it out, you're going to have a significant portion of his base that's going to say, what are we doing here?

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2: Fox News, I'm Ted Lindner. Today marks 10 years since the massacre of dozens at an LGBTQ nightclub in Orlando, Florida.
3: A decade has passed since 49 people were killed when a gunman opened fire inside the Pulse nightclub in Orlando, Florida, and an annual observance is planned.
2: That is Fox's Tanya J. Powers. President Trump announced on Thursday the U.S. and Iran have come to a great settlement, a deal to end the war in Iran, and claims it's being finalized.
4: They will not only not have, they will not purchase, develop in any way, any shape, in any way, shape, or form, a nuclear weapon. They will not have a nuclear weapon.
2: The U.S. blockade on the Strait of Hormuz will immediately be lifted when the documents are signed, possibly this weekend. The Carolina Hurricanes now just one win away from the franchise's second-ever Stanley Cup championship. They defeated the Vegas Golden Knights Thursday night 4-2 to take a 3-2 lead in the series. Game 6 will be in Vegas on Sunday night. 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
14: How often do you stop to wonder whether you should share something that's revealing, maybe even embarrassing, with a partner, a friend, or even your boss? In her new book called Revealing, The Underrated Power of Oversharing, behavioral scientist Leslie John says doing just that can help you deepen relationships that are vital to your life. We need people to trust us in order to get things like love, friendship, and career success. That's what she told us. When you make yourself vulnerable by revealing something sensitive, it does make other people trust you. In turn, when you ask someone to reveal something about themselves, showing that interest will generally lead someone to like you more. Why? Because people like to be asked about themselves, she says. It also signals that they are discriminating and choosy, but in a good way. I'm Dr. Sanjay Gupta, helping you live a better life.
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8: This is on Fox News 2 days ago. Mark Thiessen about should we even be attempting to get a deal? Here it is.
18: And the goal should not be to get them back to the table. We've launched 13,500 strikes. And it hasn't brought them to the table in any serious way. That's a hopeless cause at this point. We have to decapitate and destroy this regime.
8: So, yeah, I saw that more than anything. And on Fox News, you had, you know, two massive Trump supporters on there saying this is a stop this.
17: Yeah,
8: you're not going to get anywhere. You're just stretching. Yeah, you're stretching right. It out.
17: Right.
8: You know, and the fact and the problem is politically for the president on this is. The fact that he was so critical of Obama.
17: Yeah, right.
8: And that Iran deal. And his base serves like, you know, what are you doing here? Who's and the interesting thing is, you know, we saw the it was the New York Post say, you know, who are these advisors giving you this advice? And we've said, well, it doesn't matter what advice the advisors are giving him. He's the commander.
17: He's commander in chief.
8: It's on him.
17: Yep.
8: And then again, I mean, the story that I'm interested in to see if the administration responds is a Wall Street Journal story that said after the helicopter attack, he even inside the White House wasn't making a big deal of it. And it was Hegseth and the head of the Joint Chiefs of Staff that told him, you got to strike back.
17: Yeah.
8: You got to strike back here. And
17: likely because they were learning what the capabilities that they did have in place and how dangerous it was becoming as a result of regaining some ability. I'm guessing on that, but if you lump that story, if it's accurate and true, that Hegseth and the joint and the head of the chiefs of staff was actually telling the president, we need to do this, along with the stories that say Iran has been able to uncover and regain use of missile sites and all this, if that's accurate and true, if all is accurate and true, then they were learning something. It wasn't just about getting revenge on taking down the helicopter. It was about taking out their ability to take out anything else. And, you know, I saw this headline in the live coverage from Fox News, and I had to laugh. Trump pivots on strikes while dangling Iran deal, testing whether Tehran blinks. Well, Mr. President, you've been blinking more than Joel Osteen, the pastor. You've been blinking like crazy. And Joel Osteen blinks a lot.
8: I just, that comparison, I'm sorry. I just didn't see that one coming out of your mouth.
17: I don't, and I'm the one who has said through all that has been thrown at him, including multiple assassination attempts, he hasn't flinched. You're flinching a lot.
8: One of the things I was reading, Jim Garrity, National Review, talking about if some of America's objectives of this war was to eliminate the threat from Iran's ballistic missile and drone programs, those objectives have not been achieved yet. And while those threats are no doubt reduced, the question is how reduced, and how reduced does that arsenal need to be for us to feel like we've done what we've needed to do? Two, on Monday, the Iranian drone took down a U.S. Army Apache helicopter gunship patrolling the Strait of Hormuz. Thankfully, the two pilots were rescued. When communicating to the American public during a war, it does not help to have a president with the propensity for sweeping hyperbolic statements. In the Meet the Press interview, Trump said, "We have totally destroyed their military." On March 14th, Trump posted on Truth Social, "The United States of America has beaten and completely decimated Iran, both militarily and economically, and in every other way so." On March 16th, Trump said, "They have literally been obliterated. The Air Force is gone. The Navy is gone. Many, many ships have been sunk, and they're war-fighting ships. But the anti-aircraft is decimated. Their radar is gone, and their leaders are gone." This morning, the president, this is yesterday, wrote on Truth Social, "Iran's military is a complete and total mess. Much of it, like their Navy and Air Force, doesn't even exist anymore. They have been completely defeated. Iran is all talk and no action. The bully of the Middle East is dead." Well, maybe the drone that hit the Apache was a lucky shot. Clearly, the U.S. and Israel have undoubtedly inflicted serious damage on Iran's military overall, but that does not mean Iran's military is totally destroyed, that it has been completely defeated, or that it cannot shoot down U.S. aircraft.
17: Yeah.
8: No doubt one of the reasons the American public feels so negatively about the war against Iran is because the president is regularly giving them assurances that turn out to be false. And it goes on to, you know, the reports of the ballistic missile sites,
17: right. Yeah.
8: That, you know, a significant portion of them are back up again, and they're shooting ballistic missiles. They shot, what, was it 30 or whatever they shot at the other day at different allies.
17: Mm-hmm.
8: It's like, you can't do that in a war. You
17: right.
8: can't, you know, on other issues, you can sit there and you can throw out hyperbole. You can't do it when you're at war. You don't need to do it. The United States doesn't need, you know, to do it. And the president is losing credibility, not with the Democrats, because they're never going to give him credit for anything. He's losing credibility in his own party and his most loyal supporters.
17: Yep.
8: And I don't know what they're thinking in the White House. I don't know who those advisors are that the New York Post talked about.
17: Mm-hmm.
8: Certainly, I'm getting the feeling it's not Hegseth or the Joint Chiefs of Staff.
17: No, I don't think so at all.
8: You know, and so who is it? Who is the one? And it's like, well, he believes he's a great negotiator and he can negotiate with anyone.
17: Mm-hmm.
8: Well, you can't negotiate when the other side doesn't want to negotiate.
17: And they never have.
8: And you can't negotiate if the other side believes that you're not going to do what you say you're going to do.
17: And
8: they don't.
17: You say we have a deal. They say death to America.
8: Right.
17: I don't want to hear about any deal. There is no deal to be had. There's not a deal that's acceptable that leaves the regime in place, period. And I don't mean to me. This isn't a matter of opinion. It's a matter of fact based on 47 years of fact building by the actions of the regime.
8: Well, you know, one of our listeners just sent on Twitter, "I don't know who's giving him bad advice. Somebody is in the shadows." The problem is he should recognize what the bad advice is. He is the one that has constantly said, "We've been at war with them for 47 years. He is the one that said 2 days ago, "We're being played for suckers by the Iranians." So the fact is, it doesn't fall on anybody giving him advice. He's the commander in chief. The buck stops with him.
17: That's it.
8: That's the reality.
17: That's it. Nobody can make the call but him.
8: Right.
17: Nobody can make the call but him.
8: And he is the one that, as the New York Post pointed out, this would be number 39 that were very close to a deal over the last 9 to 10 weeks.
17: This is the guy, by the way, that fires everybody who makes a wrong call and gets out of line. If you have any question about that, I don't buy this garbage that somebody's giving him bad advice and he's following it. I don't buy that at all. If anybody in his administration or anybody on his staff that does something notable that doesn't work, they're gone. They're gone. Ask the former AG. These are things that he's known for. If you're not working out, you're fired. 39 times and not fired? No. He's making the calls.
8: Yeah. And it doesn't make sense. He's confusing his own. He's confusing his own party. He's confusing his. He's confusing the people that most supported him on this, and were fully aboard after that 8-minute speech that he made, and were fully aboard when he said, "Deal. The only thing we want is unconditional surrender."
17: Yeah.
8: And then you get to the point. I'm sorry. You know what burned me yesterday? It's like, well, you know. Is it a ceasefire? Is it a peace deal? It's a memorandum of understanding. I went, oh, my God, stop it. For God's sake, stop it.
17: And it's garbage. And Bibi had to come out. Benjamin Netanyahu comes out, as you mentioned earlier, and had to separate themselves, you know, basically from that deal, saying, you know, and he's trying to walk the fence here, applauding the efforts, but saying, yeah, we're not a part of it. If they're not a part of it, there's a reason. And sorry, they're the ally, in all of this. And if they're not on board, that should tell you everything.
8: And the president's biggest supporters are saying, we don't care whether it's memorandum of understanding, a ceasefire, a peace deal. Tell us what's in it. Tell us what the enforcement is.
17: Yeah.
8: Tell us how we verify it. That's what we care about. Forget about a deal. Tell us what it is.
17: Right.
8: Tell us what you want. Don't say, and he said it again. Yesterday, that, you know, they've agreed to give up their nuclear missiles or their nuclear materials.
17: Yeah,
8: they've agreed to do it.
17: Yeah,
8: and it's like where? And he said what, week and a half ago? Well, they've guaranteed that they've done it. Well, we don't care about a guarantee. We care about how you verify
17: it. What does a guarantee from Iran look like?
8: And how you enforce it?
17: Yeah.
8: Well, when he said that, I just went back to I said, stop doing what they did on Tommy Boy when Tommy Boy was, hey, we guarantee this. Well, you can guarantee a bag of manure. It's like,
17: yeah, exactly.
8: And it's just, well, like, a guarantee is only as good as the person who's offering you the guarantee.
17: And also, I saw a lot of this on social media yesterday. Well, art of the deal. Art of the deal starts with one thing: trusting the other party, which you cannot do with this.
8: Really? Party. You saw people defending him with art of the deal?
17: Oh, yeah.
8: Was that early on in the day?
17: Yeah.
8: Wow.
17: Art of the deal. I don't want to hear anything about the art of the deal. Because the number one rule is you're only going to negotiate with somebody you can trust. And in business, in the private sector, we have laws that protect the deal in both parties.
8: Yeah, you sign a contract.
17: There is no guarantee... There is no international guarantee, just magically wave your wand and there's an international guarantee that Iran will do it. Oh, we promise.
8: Yeah. And a contract in the United States is enforced by civil law.
17: That's what I was saying. Yeah, exactly.
8: So once you do
17: you have laws that protect both parties. Get out of line and you'll be in court and you'll pay.
8: He better not come on and say, look, it's a guarantee and the international court will take care of it.
17: No, I'm waiting for that. You better not. You guaranteed it. We trusted you. If you ever say, and by the way, by signing any memorandum of understanding with Iran or anything else, what you're saying is we trust Iran. Thanks, Barack.
8: We are Red Eye Radio.
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0: We're on our radio. He is Eric Harley, and I'm Gary McNamara. You sit there and you say, and you had said this at the beginning of the week. You said, look, I just think they're just going to stretch this thing out until after, after November.
1: Yeah.
0: I don't know how long he can continue to keep saying the deals here, the deals here, the deals here, the deals here.
1: Yeah.
0: Look, it's, you know, who was doing the counting was the New York Post, which is one of the biggest supporters of the president.
1: Right.
0: Who's confused on this completely and angry at the White House. It's not the Democrats.
1: No, it is not.
0: It's the president's most loyal supporters.
1: That's why you've seen him scrambling in the last couple of days. You've seen him trying to appease his base. That's what you see. And then all of a sudden the turnaround at noon, and I knew it was coming. And then later he was asked about Cargill, and he says, well, yeah, no, that's off the table if there's a deal. It was never on the table. If you're going to take Carg Island, you're going to tell us after you've done it.

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6: The strikes. I'm Ted Lindner, Fox News. In a stunning reversal Thursday, President Trump abruptly called off a planned military strike against Iran, declaring that a peace agreement was within reach and that the time and place of the signing of that agreement would be announced shortly. Telling reporters Thursday at the Oval Office,
7: probably have a signing maybe in Europe, and it's a great thing. Most importantly, we have a deal that Iran will never have a nuclear weapon, which was the whole purpose of what we had to go through it to get this. So it was a big, very big thing.
6: Fox's Mark Meredith has more from the White House.
8: The news follows a day filled with threats, as Trump himself warned massive airstrikes were hours away.
7: We have a signing soon, and the documents are in pretty final shape, so we'll see.
8: The president claims Iran is ready to abandon its nuclear program. Iran has spent months telling the world that's non-negotiable. Democrats say the president's on and off again threats show he has no exit strategy.
6: President Trump says Vice President J.D. Vance will be there for the signing of the deal. Today marks 10 years since the massacre of dozens at an LGBTQ nightclub in Orlando, Florida. Fox's Tanya J. Powers.
9: A decade has passed since 49 people were killed when a gunman opened fire inside the Pulse nightclub in Orlando, Florida, and an annual observance is planned. The Pulse Remembrance Ceremony will feature performances from local artists, including the Orlando Gay Chorus, and a special presentation by the city's Poet Laureate. A candlelight ceremony and reading of the 49 names will conclude the event. At the time of the massacre in 2016, it was the deadliest mass shooting in U.S. history. Recently, city officials unveiled updated plans for a permanent memorial that will feature a healing garden, reflecting pool, and tributes to those killed, and will be built on the site of the former nightclub. Tanya J. Powers, Fox News.
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12: Temperatures being 30 degrees above average.
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6: The president announcing a nominee to serve as permanent director of national intelligence. The move coming after an uproar in Congress over the president's pick for an acting director.
13: Bill Pulte was the president's nominee to temporarily take over as DNI, but Democrats complained he was a Trump loyalist with no intel experience. Senator Mark Warner.
14: Bill Pulte is a national security threat.
13: Democrats had said they won't support the renewal of Section 702 of the Foreign Intelligence Surveillance Act unless Pulte's appointment was withdrawn. But now President Trump is nominating Jay Clayton, the U.S. attorney for the Southern District of New York, who Warner says he respects.
6: Fox's Jill Nato. The Carolina Hurricanes now just one win away from the franchise's second ever Stanley Cup championship. The Hurricanes defeating the Vegas Golden Knights Thursday night 4-2 to take a 3-2 lead in the series. Game 6 will be in Vegas Sunday night. A jury in Texas found 19-year-old Carmelo Anthony guilty of murder after deliberating for 3 hours earlier this week on Tuesday. He was arrested last year after stabbing 17-year-old Austin Metcalf to death following a dispute at a track meet last year. Now, Anthony's parents are citing racism for their son's sentence. Texas Republican Congressman Wesley Hunt on Fox's The Ingram Angle says Anthony isn't the victim here.
15: Austin Metcalf is dead. May he rest in peace. And he was stabbed to death by another person who is now going to spend over 30 years in prison as deserved, because that's what we call murder in our society.
6: Austin's father, Jeff Metcalf, telling Anthony in court, quote, "You failed your parents, you failed yourself, and you failed society." And an El Nino is formed. That's the natural warming of parts of the Pacific that changes weather around the globe. It's likely to be a major factor in extreme and deadly weather across the planet for the next year or so. It's usually strongest in the wintertime, but many forecasters say it's likely 2027 will set a record for the hottest year globally. I'm Ted Lindner. This is Fox News.
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1: Now, it's Red Eye Radio. Gary McNamara and Eric Harley talk about everything from politics to social issues and news of the day. 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
17: All across America, we are Red Eye Radio. He is Eric Harley and I'm Gary McNamara. Good morning. Welcome. Thank you for being here this morning.
3: Thank you very much.
17: You know, I look at this week and say this has been the worst week for the president in his second term.
3: Yeah.
17: And I just, you know, I read you one listener who wrote to us and said, I don't know who's giving him bad advice. Somebody's in the shadows. And we talked about this yesterday. We said, well, I mean, the New York Post basically made that in their editorial page. It said his advisors are giving him bad advice. It's making him look like a sucker. And then the day later, the president came out and said, Iran's making us look like suckers.
3: Yeah,
17: which
3: right.
17: is saying they're making me look like a sucker.
3: Right.
17: And then this happens today. But she wrote back after that, after we had a conversation about her her tweet, and said, he looks as inept as Jimmy Carter and dropping very low on my scale to be mentioned in the same breath.
3: No, that's where I am.
17: And she, yeah. she, you know, she, you know, had us in there, and then she tagged also Trump on it. And this is somebody, you know, obviously she's texted before, or she's texted, posted before,
3: mm-hmm.
17: and the ultimate Trump supporter.
3: Mm-hmm.
17: And when she said it, that may not have an effect for people that aren't my age. If you're my age, you might have even been too young to, you know, because you're 10 years younger. But and I was not nearly. I read and everything else, but I had not yet, you know, formed all of my opinions or, you know, articulated everything in my head on each and every issue. But when she brought up Jimmy Carter, I went, whoa. Now, the tribalism is not, back then, was not as great as it is today. You know, because right. no matter what Trump does, the Democrats aren't going to agree with it. You know, he's going to mm-hmm. be mm-hmm. Hitler, Satan, whatever. And now they accept that, but.
3: yeah, right.
17: And they accept that.
3: They accept the Hitler part.
17: right. They, they accept the Hitler part in Plattner. But it's when you lose your base.
3: Yeah.
17: And I'll never forget, you know, that after the hostages were taken in the failed rescue attempt. And then just the way that Jimmy Carter would talk about it and try to talk tough. But it didn't work.
3: No.
17: And
3: no.
17: You really had, and then you can talk about the Malay speech and everything else that he made, which that ticked me off at the time when he made the Malay speech. I'll never forget that one, because I just, when he, you know, talked about that, you know, America has to do, you know, we need to get it. And I'm like, don't lecture the American people on what they have to do. You know, just do your damn job as, you know, do your damn job as president.
3: Well, and I had, or whatever, more, but I had more exposure probably than many kids my age at that time. You're talking about, you know, a kid who's in his teens. And I had great interest in mini bikes and

0: being part of the decision making for that entire that base, and also maybe that region or whatever it entails. Dad's never shared all of it with me, but I knew something was going on. And so Dad would explain, and then, of course, inevitably, we would watch, you know, whatever then President Carter was putting out. And you had to, you really had to watch it there. There was no cable news. We, you know, we had just gotten cable, I think it was right about that time. And it was brand new, but there was no cable news. It was all about watching R-rated movies on your TV for the first time ever. I remember my dad was watching Slapshot, the movie Slapshot, and I walked through and then, you know, someone dropped the F-bomb, and I'm like, oh my gosh, someone said that on TV. But there was this changing era that was going on at the same time that my dad was contemplating also at the time, and I didn't know it then, retirement. So it was a very serious era for my father specifically. And because of that, I think I probably had more, I may have had more exposure to it than my brothers, because my brothers being older, they had more liberty to, you know, go do things. And I didn't, you know, I wasn't driving. I didn't have my license. I, you know, so I was at the house with Dad a lot. So well, that's the only reason,
1: right,
0: probably.
1: When I look back at it politically,
0: mm-hmm,
1: when he lost the country on that.
0: Yeah.
1: When it was like, yeah, what you say about Iran means nothing. This is going back to Jimmy Carter. And by the way, I need to apologize for Gandhi. I'm looking at my screen, and the picture of the person is so small that I looked, I go, because I was saying it was a woman.
0: Oh, okay.
1: And what it is, it's a very masculine-looking guy. And when I clicked on it, as you were talking, I went, oh, no.
0: That's a guy.
1: It's a guy. What it is the seats behind him.
0: Yeah.
1: It's like he's in a car. It looks like he's in a car. And from far away, it looks like he's got really long hair. And
0: I was saying,
1: and then I realized, I looked at it, and Gandhi, I'm so sorry. You do not look like a woman. I want to make this clear.
0: Yes. Sorry.
1: So sorry.
0: So sorry about that.
1: I feel embarrassed.
0: Sorry about misgendering you.
1: Yes, I'm sorry. I misgendered you. No, he looks like,
0: yeah,
1: he looks like a great looking guy.
0: Yeah. Yeah.
1: Platonically.
0: Yes.
1: Not right. That there's anything wrong with that.
0: Generally speaking, in a non-judgmental way.
1: But when Gandhi said, it's like, okay, he's got to be, you know, my age or you know, probably older, to understand the political implications of it.
0: Sure.
1: And how weak people view Jimmy Carter. And when you lose your base on it. And again, it wasn't as tribal as a country as it is today politically.
0: Yeah.
1: But still, I think the point is, when you lose your base, and when Gandhi mentioned Jimmy Carter, I went, whoa. That hit me, because I remember that so well. I remember how the country viewed him as such a weak president.
0: Yeah.
1: With a complete and total, you know, lack of authority or lack of being able to project American power, you know, a power out there.
0: Yeah.
1: But this is a case where, you know, Trump is losing his base. You know, this week it's been really bad because it's gone on so long. And then when he finally came out and said, look, they're playing us for a sucker, everybody went, okay, he realizes it. Now he's going to be tough.
0: Well, that's,
1: and then boom, to go right back into this again, where it's like, well, no, Israel doesn't agree with this. Iran now is saying they don't agree to the deal. We're getting right back to, you know, number 39. And it all really started with the New York Post editorial that said, Mr. President, tell your advisors to stop, you know, making you look like a sucker to Iran. I'm paraphrasing what the headline was. And then the next day he comes out and says they're playing us for suckers. And then, boom, this happens.
0: You know, I mentioned to you, I saw a few people yesterday making the comparison to, you know, the art of the deal in trying to defend the president late in the afternoon. But one, I think, comparable actual comparison or reference to the art of the deal comes from listener Ben. And he writes me, I'm convinced Donald Trump needs to reread his book, The Art of the Deal. He's so desperate for a deal, he forgot the most important principle: always be prepared to walk away from the table. And that's a great point, Ben.

0: And these are the, you know, and also I would add to it what I said earlier, and also know that you can trust the other party in the deal. But again, in a private sector deal, we have laws that protect both parties when the deal is done. There's nothing guaranteeing Iran except for our own enforcement, and you cannot trust their regime. Mm-hmm. Because tell me what a deal looks like. They get to keep control of Karg Island. The president has basically already said that since yesterday morning. They would keep control of Karg Island, which means they get to fund their proxies to no end. That's not acceptable. They don't get to stay in existence. The regime is gone fully, completely. We have the uranium fully, completely. End story.
1: And so you take that then along with the president saying, you know, I love the inflation. And my God, it is, I've said, doesn't matter what he said after that, that that's going to be used against even Scott Jennings. Listen to Scott Jennings here on CNN. Mm. That was a horrible statement by the president. As we said yesterday, you never say that. You say,
0: right,
1: unfortunately, the inflation is still here. We're working to get it down. You never say, I love the inflation, right, because when this is over, it will come down.
0: Yeah.
1: You don't celebrate what the hardships that people are going through right now.
0: Right.
1: Even Scott Jennings had trouble defending it. Here we go.
2: And why then shouldn't Donald Trump be apologizing for saying things like, I don't, you know, I think this, the, you know, inflation is great and I don't care about people's finances and I need a ballroom and I need a slush fund for January 6th.
3: Scott, on that note,
4: somewhere,
3: do you agree though with Trump this morning saying he loves inflation?
4: No, it was very inartful. I mean, I understand what he was, I think he feels
2: it's good for the country or good for the people who are struggling.
4: The numbers are better today than they were under Biden, but it was an artful statement.
2: Absolutely not true.
1: It was an artful statement. He can't defend it.
0: No.
1: And it's just like there's no and that's why I look at it. This has been the worst week of Trump's second stint as being president.
0: Yeah.
1: And because his base is losing confidence in him.
0: Well, and when you lose it on national defense, when you lose your base on national defense, I don't know what you have left. When you've lost them on the economy and national defense, I don't know what is to salvage if you can. There is a two-tier mission to be had in Iran. What I mentioned earlier, regime gone, uranium ours. And then on the economy, I don't know what to tell you because there is zero ability to connect with what people are going through on prices. And the energy thing is temporary, which makes the entire war thing even more of a priority, but it's a priority for a bigger reason. We know this. Long term, it means prosperity and freedom for all free nations. It means prosperity and freedom to a greater level in the Middle East for Arab nations that might otherwise turn on us. And all of this is very simple to see. All you have to do is open your eyes. This is not blinder territory. This is not one of those issues where, well, it doesn't affect me. Both of these issues affect everybody from this point on, period. There's no one who's immune.
1: And the thing is, when you lose your base, you're losing the people that supported you the most on it, that are completely and totally confused as to, you know, what you're doing.
0: Right.
1: And it just, like, as I said, and it just doubled down on it when he admitted I'm being played for a sucker by Iran. And then, boom, this all happens again yesterday. And the memorandum of understanding, Karg Island and everything else. And you're just like, what the hell are you doing? What in the world are you doing?
0: You know, I told you during the break, I was at a fuel pump. I was fueling my truck. And when I look at my phone and I see the Karg Island thing, I said, BS, but I actually said the words out loud in public. By the way, I was already aware there were no kids around. Except my grandkids, and they say that more often than I do. So I'm sitting, and then all of a sudden, from around the corner of the pump on the opposite side, a nice lady just slowly peeks around the corner. She goes, is your card not working either?
1: Okay,
0: go listen. No, ma'am, it's working fine. I it's something I just saw. I was responding to.
1: And the thing is, I don't know where the president goes now on this.
0: I don't.
1: That's the one thing. I don't know what you do. You've dug yourself such a big hole. The only out. There's two outs. You go ahead with this and just say, I'm going to make a deal and just, you know, get us through to November. Make a deal, even if it's a horrible deal. My base is still going to support Republicans. That may be a mistake. Not that they wouldn't support Republicans, but the excitement might not be there, and they may not go and vote. That's the concern. Not that they would vote Democrat,
0: right?
1: But they might not show up to vote. Or you say, we need to go in and just obliterate the regime. Those are really the only two choices that you have.
0: That's it.
1: I don't think you can continue to go on till November saying, you know, and then the New York Post comes on and goes, okay, it's number 89 that the president says we are just a day or two away from a deal.
0: Yeah, you just can't do it. You can't do it.
1: Yeah.
0: You can't do it. The only fix is you step up to the mic with another 8-minute speech. The Iran regime is gone. They are no longer in power. They are gone, full stop. And we now control the uranium, every bit of it. The Strait of Hormuz is also ours.
1: I don't know if that can be done in 1 or 2 weeks.
0: The one general said,
1: right,
0: said that we could do a number of days. I said this the other day. I said 8 weeks, and I don't think 8 weeks will get it done. But I don't have that expertise. I'm not the Pentagon. I don't have that experience. Show me. But that's the only thing in terms of regaining the confidence as commander-in-chief. Politically, set that aside. Commander-in-chief, it's paramount. You must have the confidence of your base.
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6: 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I'm Rod Bain reporting for the U.S. Department of Agriculture in Washington, D.C.
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24: How often do you stop to wonder whether you should share something that's revealing, maybe even embarrassing, with a partner, a friend, or even your boss? In her new book called Revealing, The Underrated Power of Oversharing, behavioral scientist Leslie John says doing just that can help you deepen relationships that are vital to your life. We need people to trust us in order to get things like love, friendship, and career success. That's what she told us. When you make yourself vulnerable by revealing something sensitive, it does make other people trust you. In turn, when you ask someone to reveal something about themselves, showing that interest will generally lead someone to like you more. Why? Because people like to be asked about themselves, she says. It also signals that they are discriminating and choosy, but in a good way. I'm Dr. Sanjay Gupta, helping you live a better life.

0: We're Red Eye Radio. He is Eric Carly, and I'm Gary McNamara. All right, it's time for our Soccer World Cup update. Okay. Yes.
1: Yeah.
0: And there you go. There is our World Cup soccer update.
1: Yeah.
0: Where are you? I didn't see what roads are going to be busy when. And I'm like, okay, this goes on for another month. I'm like, where am I going? And I actually looked at the schedule to see when games are. And it's like, okay, I'm free whenever I have to go to the airport. There's not going to be any problem. The roads that I take going to the airport, whatever. Because I live south of that great Dallas Stadium in Arlington, Texas.
1: Yeah. Dallas Stadium.
0: Dallas. And the media is calling it all over. And they're getting social media. They're getting pounded. It's not Dallas Stadium.
1: Yeah.
0: By the way, it is for a month.
1: To be kind, I'm not going to wear my I Hate Soccer t-shirt anywhere the next month.
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4: News. I'm Chris DeMeo. President Trump says progress has been made in talks to end the war with Iran, citing what he calls a great settlement.
5: The president said, quote, discussions had been approved by Iran's leaders. What that means is yet to be determined, though the president has determined, quote, the naval blockade will remain in full force and effect until this transaction is finalized.
4: Fox's Jennifer Griffin. President Trump announcing his next pick to serve as Director of National Intelligence.
6: He's nominating Jay Clayton, the top federal prosecutor in New York's Southern District. Clayton previously served as chairman of the Securities and Exchange Commission.
4: Fox's Mark Meredith at the White House. It comes as Congress is at odds over FISA, an act allowing the government to spy on American devices to collect foreign intelligence. That job oversees the coordination of 18 intelligence agencies. 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
14: Have you ever noticed that you mostly breathe through one nostril at a time? Even when you're not sick, even when your allergies aren't bothering you. The body actually switches the dominant nostril as frequently as every 2 hours while we're awake. That's according to Adam Taylor, an anatomy professor at Lancaster University in the UK. This alternating cycle is automatic. It's regulated subconsciously by the hypothalamus and the brain, he said. Your body does this to give each nostril a chance to rest and repair so they don't get too dried out, which could make it easier for pathogens and inflammation to cause damage. Now, Taylor also said, studies suggest the left nostril may be more dominant, and when the right nostril is dominant, the body is in a more alert or even stressed state. Who knew? Pretty fascinating stuff. I'm Dr. Sanjay Gupta, helping you live a better life.
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0: And he's Eric Crowley, and I'm Jerry McNamara. 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By the way, when we, you know, mock soccer, whatever, I do that because I just, you look on social media. For example, I saw yesterday a story saying that only 22% of Americans are excited about the World Cup being here.
1: Right.
0: And it's like people are questioning, like, the soccer fanatics. Why? Why doesn't America like soccer more? And it's such a stupid thing to argue. It's the same thing like arguing music. People like what they like.
1: Yeah.
0: And if you grow up in a particular culture, you like particular type of sports. It's that simple.
1: Exactly. You know, outside of Nickelback, I mean, everybody has their own proper taste and can be respected for being a fan of whatever band.
0: Or whatever sport.
1: Soccer is the Nickelback of sports.
0: or whatever sports. No, Nickelback is of soccer.
1: Nickelback is the music of I don't know. Nah. I think the way I said it was actually more applicable. Yeah. They're the Nickelback of sports. And this is the problem.
0: Soccer is the Nickelback of sports. Okay.
1: Yeah, that's right, what I was saying. Okay. Yeah. And so the entire thing is, again, if you're a fan, that's awesome. If you're excited about it, and this is going to be creating a series of memorable moments in your life, then that's awesome. I that's great.
0: Now, I did get into a little bit of a conversation yesterday with an old friend who was was talking about watching soccer or whatever, and I made some kind of soccer joke, and he just said, well, it's not really big where you come from, is it? Soccer, it's come from Buffalo. It's like football, hockey, that's it. Mm-hmm. Even baseball isn't big.
1: Yeah.
0: It isn't big there. But I said, well, something, just so you know, I watched Pele's last game.
1: Mm.
0: I remember when he played, was it New York Cosmos or whatever? And I think I even watched the exhibition where he played for both teams, because it was an exhibition, was his actually last non-competitive game, and he scored a goal.
1: Right.
0: And that was 1977.
1: Mm-hmm. I watched that.
0: Right. And then I did not watch again until the Brandi Chastain, she's in her sports bra moment. Remember that one in 99?
1: Yeah.
0: And I said, so you know something? It's been over 20 years. About every 20 years I watch a soccer match. Maybe I'll do it again. And I did watch, I think it was when I was visiting my buddy Jerry in Tarpon Springs. And I remember we got up in the morning. He said, we have to go to the bar now. 9 a.m. What are you talking about? He goes, you know, all my English buddies are up there, and Liverpool is playing in something.
1: Yeah.
0: And so he's got a bunch of friends from Great Britain, from Liverpool. And so I remember watching part of the Liverpool match, and they lost. And we're like, look, we relate. We both relate to you. We're Bills fans. It was like the big game. I don't even know what it was in the Premier League. I guess I don't really pay attention to it.
1: Right.
0: And the only other thing I paid attention to, and this goes back a couple of years ago, when the Portland Timbers were playing.
1: Yeah.
0: You know, the major American professional league, whatever it's called. Mm. And after they scored a goal, they have, I think it's Timber Joe or Timber Joey. He starts chainsawing a tree. There's like a tree there, and he chainsaws, takes a big part of the tree off.
1: Mm-hmm.
0: I'm like, wait a minute. This is Portland. Where are the environmentalists?
1: Yeah.
0: They should be going crazy over this. And I was, I thought about it yesterday, and I went, well, why didn't they get upset? And they said, well, because these are, you know, dead trees, or they are, you know, whatever, or trees that are being removed or forced management. And so it's okay. And I went, it can't be okay. Remember, liberalism is all about imagery. It doesn't matter. The imagery is that you're cutting down a tree.
1: Well,
0: and you're in Portland, Oregon. Stop it now.
1: And you're doing it for just the pleasure alone. Tell me that wood is being used.
0: Yes.
1: If I'm going to think like it, you know, if that's the way it's going to be. Now, maybe they did. I don't know. Maybe they stacked it up and then someone took it and burned it.
0: But when I saw that post yesterday, the only 22%, and the people furious. I mean, name-calling, cursing, swearing.
1: Yeah.
0: You know, you know, back. And I'm like, for God's sakes, I wish just, you know, one-tenth of you would pay attention and be a little bit passionate or angry about the debt.
1: That's it. It's like all of a sudden a new food becomes a trend, and it's a food that is really tied to another culture, you know, and it's just like, well, I've been eating this all my life. I don't know why more Americans don't eat this. Good for you, dude. I'm going to make a fried peanut butter and banana sandwich, and you do what you do.
0: And I'll smoke the banana peels.
1: Listen, when it comes to soccer, when I was a kid, I played foosball, and it was great. You know, they were dressed appropriately. This is what it comes down to, and honestly, in the United States, we have a great interest in soccer. People would be shocked below the age of 9. Above the age of 9, we don't have any. Because we'll get up at 4 a.m. and drive to a soccer match for our kids that are playing, our grandkids. It's a tournament. We'll camp out all weekend. We'll bring snacks. Oh, who was it Henry Cho talks about that. I think it was baseball he was talking about. He says, you know, they started this snack thing, and Henry's like, it was snack day. He's like, what'd you bring them? Well, nothing. They just came from the house. They should have eaten before they left. And, you know, we'll go out of our way for, you know, stuff with our kids, and soccer just kind of grew into this thing. With me as a kid, it was baseball, basketball. Then when I found guitar, everything else disappeared. If you talk about parents as spectators, you know, watching their kids. In Texas, of course, it's always been about football, but baseball and everything else. And then soccer kind of just grew into a thing with kids. But on professional soccer, just never been our thing. And if it's your thing, great. Enjoy it.
0: You know, I love hockey.
1: Mm-hmm.
0: And this year, for example, the hockey numbers are up. And so there's this big debate. Well, hockey's numbers are up, but the NBA isn't up as trying to compare one sport to another as being better than the other one.
1: Yeah.
0: Who the hell, number one, who the hell cares? Like, yeah. I love hockey. Yeah. I grew up playing hockey. Hockey was a part of the culture that I grew up in as much as football was, but I actually played basketball.
1: Mm-hmm.
0: I didn't play, you know, I played a little bit of hockey. I mean, no really competitive hockey. I played in a bang team for a while and stuff like that in a couple of adult leagues. But, you know, I've never took it seriously. Number one, when I was young, my parents said, we can't afford, you know, because you go play basketball, sneakers. That's all we need to buy. You know, but hockey, you know, just we couldn't afford it. But I grew up in the culture of hockey, loved hockey, mm-hmm. watched it all the, you know, constantly. As I mentioned, as I've gotten older, my passion towards sports has gotten less. I've just have found other interests and other things to watch. My mind just works, you know, in a different way. Not that I won't watch, but I watch a lot less. I mean, a lot less, probably 1/100th of what I, because sports was on 24 hours all the time, mm-hmm. even 15, 20 years ago. Mm-hmm. And it just isn't the same anymore for me. But America has not embraced hockey. You know, when they talk about hockey's ratings are up drastically. All right, what do they have? Some of the playoffs have 2 to 3 million viewers.
1: Yeah.
0: And it's like, okay. You know. All right. You know, the Super Bowl has over 100 million, and, you know, they're talking 50, 60 million for the playoffs and stuff like that. And even some of the regular season games, you know, have, you know, 25, 30, 35 million people that watch.
1: Right.
0: The NBA and you know, the NBA and hockey can't match that, can't come close to it. I don't care. I don't get mad that somebody else isn't a hockey fan. I mean, just how much time do you have to be pissed off about stuff that doesn't matter?
1: No, I mean, you know, it's again, you know, people scream. It's as if they're screaming, I can't believe you don't like hamburgers. Well, you know, I mean, it's.
0: Oh, I do hate those people who try to push their food on you and you're like, nah,
1: oh,
0: too many green vegetables in there. I don't want to.
1: Brian Regan does a thing on raisins. And then, you know, how the people, well, let me ask you, Brian, do you like grapes? Huh? Well, these are just dried out grapes. And then he goes, well, that's like saying, you know, it's if you found an old piece of ham laying out in the sun. Well, do you like ham? Well, this used to be ham. It's, you know, he just goes on and on about it, and it's people that, and you know, I'm with him on certain things, and he also says, like, at restaurants they need to quit using smothered on the menu. Don't, it's smothered in mushrooms, but they, you know, they kind of push what they like on you. They push their tastes on you, and then act as if your tastes are wrong.
0: Yeah. So when we do our stuff, like the soccer thing, We're having fun because we know how easily people are irritated in this day and age. But for hockey, for example, when people say, well, I don't like hockey because I can't follow the puck.
1: Mm-hmm.
0: And I realize that I was born watching it on, you know, on regular TV that had, you know, we would watch the junior A hockey out of Canada, you know, on a snowy little black and white screen.
1: Signal barely coming in through the airwaves, by the way, right. Not a cable.
0: Right, exactly. And so we're, you know, and so, but you could always, we follow the puck. It's just, you're used to doing it. But I can watch hockey and people say, I can't follow the puck. And I'm like, what are you talking? And then I look at it from a fresh perspective. I go, it is hard to follow the puck if you haven't always watched hockey.
1: Mm-hmm, mm-hmm.
0: Now, I will say this, with the 55 and 65 inch screens in pure, beautiful, high, you know, def, you know, 9,000K. Are they up to 9,000K yet?
1: Probably. It's,
0: and the funny thing is, it's like 4K, 8K, 12K. It's like, well.
1: How soon before they go 1J?
0: But the funny thing is, the human eye really can't notice a difference, you know, in a lot of it. I think they've really perfected it as much as they possibly
1: can.
0: Well,
1: it's only as good as your eyes are.
0: Yeah, exactly. Right?
1: It's only as good also as your eyes are that day. So there's stuff that can actually affect your vision temporarily.
0: Oh.
1: And all of that. I was actually reading about Jackson Brown in Doctor My Eyes. He actually was temporarily blind for just a few days, but he started writing that song and they told him, you have to take these drops and close your eyes for 3 days. And he said, you know, then it became a song. Of course, his eyes healed in a few days. And he said, but it became a song about the loss of innocence, you know. Mm-hmm. And did I keep my eyes open for too long, you know, and that whole thing. But, you know, I got to thinking about that, and I thought, man, sometimes yesterday, mowing my lawn, I felt like my eyes were on fire, like somebody sprayed acid in my eyes.
0: Yeah, coming
1: it was
0: in
1: bad.
0: Coming into work, my eyes are watering so much. You see some movement on the side, and I thought, you know, for a second, you know, you know, look very quick because my allergies are just killing me.
1: Yeah, so your 4K is only as good as, you know,
0: right.
1: your eyes are in that moment.
0: Right,
1: yeah.
0: So, but, and they knew it in hockey that people can't follow the puck. Remember, they had put the line in for
1: yes,
0: a while?
1: Yeah.
0: But then you started losing your base.
1: Right.
0: Your base, you know, and they finally realized we're not going to expand hockey by doing that because we're just ticking people off who love hockey
1: right.
0: by having that little red line following the puck.
1: Right.
0: It just, you know, it's like I couldn't watch it. I was like,
1: right.
0: stop it. You know, don't do that.
1: It was annoying because it was like almost like having a person over in the corner pointing at it, like down in the
0: right.
1: corner of the TV, pointing
0: yeah.
1: at it, going, there it is, there it is, there
0: it
1: is.
0: It just, it was, and then they, thank gosh, they finally stopped.
1: I love hockey, by the way. I love hockey. And hockey to me is fast moving. With soccer, they're running 10 miles before they goal. You know, so it's like, dude, that sounds like a lot of work. You're wearing me out. You know?
0: Yeah.
1: Shorten the field.
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0: here, Run Night Radio. He's Eric Carly, and I'm Gary McNamara. By the way, the Babylon Bee is also into the same sense of humor that we have.
1: Yeah.
0: Their lead headline.
1: Mm-hmm.
0: Least popular sport in the world holds their little tournament. And there shows this huge stadium with fireworks all over the place, everything going crazy. It's
1: that's
0: just like
1: that's funny. Or they could also add 2,000 parents show up with snacks for halftime at the soccer match.
0: Then the other one I like is Elon Musk confirms he will soon have enough money to become Batman. The IPO is today.
1: Yeah, it is.
0: Right?
1: It is.
0: 75
1: for SpaceX.
0: $75 billion.
1: Yeah. Per share. No, I'm. It's going to cost you
0: $135 a share.
1: Yeah, that's right. Yeah. Yeah, we'll see where it goes.

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7: Is the conflict with Iran over?
8: I'm Dave Anthony, Fox News. Here's what President Trump said last night.
9: We ended the war with Iran today, and they have agreed never to have a nuclear weapon.
8: He said that while calling into a rally in Georgia for Republican candidate for Governor Burt Jones, hours after the president said at the White House a third straight night of attacks on Iran were called off. He had said they'd be more powerful.
10: The strait will officially open as soon as we sign, which could be soon, very soon, maybe over the weekend, in Europe.
8: Now, hopes about a free flow of shipping through the Strait of Hormuz have oil prices down nearly 4%, and the stock market has surged. The Dow gained back more than the 900 points lost in the Wednesday sell-off. But Fox Business's Max Gordon reports from Dubai.
11: There is no specific deal outline. Iran's foreign ministry says Iran has not yet reached a final decision on an agreement, and that any matters relating to a deal are speculation.
8: Weeks after former FBI Director James Comey was indicted, charged with threatening President Trump with an Instagram post showing seashells and a provocative formation on a beach, That same formation's been burned onto a lawn in the Washington Mall.
12: The giant numbers, 86, which is slang to get rid of, and 47, a clear reference to President Trump, who's, of course, the 45th and 47th president. U.S. Park Police are investigating this vandalism. They're taking grass samples. The Department of Interior says those responsible will be held accountable. And here's what the White House says about it. Anyone who engages in or endorses political violence or assassination culture must be condemned in the harshest terms possible.
8: Fox's Doug Luzinner. That vandalism is near where a fighting cage is in place for Sunday's UFC event at the White House on President Trump's 80th birthday. Soccer's World Cup is underway. Mexico beat South Africa in the first match. Then last night, South Korea topped Czechia. Today, Team USA plays its opener against Paraguay. 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
8: Now, the other World Cup match today is north of the border, Canada versus Bosnia and Herzegovina. But much of the tournament will be played here in the U.S., like tonight's game between the American team and Paraguay. And there's a lot of security and one lingering controversy.
17: On Thursday, Homeland Security Secretary Mark Wayne Mullen discussed the decision not to allow a Somali referee a visa. While refusing to discuss specifics, Mullen said,
18: "We're not going to allow people that have criminal or maybe perceived to be have criminal ties to come into this country. I don't care what your situation is."
17: The secretary added that FIFA was made aware why anyone was denied and that careful consideration was given to every situation.
18: If there was any country we wasn't going to allow in here, Iran would probably be the reason why we wouldn't allow them in here. But we did, and we worked closely with the individuals with restrictions.
17: Mullen said the government cleared as many people as possible.
18: But some people just can't clear.
17: Kevin Uretsky, Fox News.
8: Now to the fight for hockey's Stanley Cup.
19: Sisson's pressure. Svechnikov scores! Andrei Svechnikov! A power play goal!
8: And he scored again later, leading the Hurricanes to a 4-2 win over the Golden Knights on ABC, giving Carolina a 3-2 series lead in the NHL final, Game 6 Sunday night in Las Vegas. A famous golfer is taken off course.
20: Six-time major champion Phil Mickelson has reportedly been kicked out of a San Diego golf club over allegations that he made inappropriate contact with a female employee. Golf Digest reports that Mickelson is no longer welcome at the Farms Golf Club, where he's been a member for decades, after he allegedly approached a woman in the clubhouse this spring and made non-consensual physical contact with her. A spokesperson for Mickelson telling Golf Digest, quote, "Any misunderstanding has been cleared up. Phil continues to attend to a family health matter."
8: That's Tony Genualdo. I'm Dave Anthony, and this is Fox News.
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0: Well, I've done it again. It's News Talk 770 AM 92.5 FM WVNN. I'm thrilled to be here with you. I'm always excited to be here with you. I think the people that I support sometimes aren't as excited for me to be here with you as I am to be here with you. It has happened yet again. My words have been used against someone I respect, someone I'll be voting for, and someone who I think has been maliciously maligned over the last couple of days. And again, my words are being used in that attack. We'll get into it here in just a minute. Before we do, though, I'm going to just say this. The Alabama Conservative PAC, which is neither Alabama nor conservative, should take down their attack ad that they are spending money on across this state, utilizing my voice, saying something I no longer believe. We'll get into that here in just a minute, but I just want to make that clear. We'll talk a little bit more about it here in just a bit. I'll post all this stuff up on social media so I can, you know, have a record of it, because, again, I'm the villain. I've done nothing wrong here. I'm not suggesting I have, but look, I'm an influential guy in the state. Okay. That's the truth. I also speak out on issues more than almost anybody else. I also speak from my heart and speak from my gut on a regular basis. And that at times gets me in trouble. That's fine. I can deal with getting me in trouble when I'm the bad guy, okay? But I'm not so cool with me creating problems for other people when that is not my intention. And unfortunately, it doesn't really matter what my intention is. Because when people are going to utilize my words, I can't really control what they do. But I can speak out against it and call it out when it happens. So here's what's happened. Over the last couple of days, we've been having an evolving conversation on this very program about issues like Barrymore's military service. And in that evolving conversation, I've got part of the story wrong. I got part of the story wrong. It's true. I know. I know that sounds crazy that I would get part of the story wrong. It doesn't really seem like something that would happen to me. But it absolutely has happened. And I got part of the story wrong. And for that, I apologize. I've corrected the record, and it's aired on this series. But the people who are going to use these words don't care about the facts. That's something that people need to understand. They don't care about these facts. They don't care about the facts at all. And that's how you end up with ads like this.
1: Allegations surfaced of Representative Barrymore embellishing his time in the Alabama.

0: All right. Now, at the end of this, you have a video of AI video of Barry Moore and Tim Walz walking together. Kamala Harris saying nice boots, sitting next to Graham Plattner with a Nazi tattoo on his chest. Now, you may be saying, huh? What? And you'd be right to question what the hell that means. But it's a good political ad, and that's really all that matters to these people. It's a good political ad, and they'll run this thing attacking Barry Moore. And again, I'll remind you, the Alabama Conservative PAC is neither conservative nor Alabama. But they have taken my words, knowing that I have changed my position on this and changed my opinion on this. And you're allowed to do that, guys. You're allowed to voice your opinion. You're allowed to change your mind. You're allowed to do these things. And I have absolutely no problem pointing out that I have changed my mind and changed my position. I've said it before, and I'll say it again. We're going to talk with Barry Moore here in a little bit. Moore joined the National Guard, enlisted as a Private E3, went to the same basic training I did at Fort Jackson, South Carolina, drilled with his National Guard unit after completing that, attended Auburn. At Auburn, he joined ROTC, continued drilling with his unit, had a pay grade of E6 as a cadet. He never took the commission, left his unit, was discharged honorably, and placed in the individual ready reserve. That's what happened. Okay? That's what happened. And he's a veteran. Now, you can tell me that the VA says he's not a veteran or some nonsense like that. If that's what you want to do, that's fine. That's fine. And I want you guys to understand this. Everyone should know this. I consider National Guard guys to be veterans. I always have. Oh, but the VA regs, I don't care. You're implying to me that if you're in the National Guard and you haven't been deployed for 180 days straight or seen combat, that you're not a veteran? I don't believe that. I don't think that's how most Americans feel. I know that's not how most National Guard and Reserves guys feel. Okay? Barry Moore also received his GI Bill, so they believe he's a veteran there. So, yeah, I was wrong. Now, is this Barry Moore's fault? Absolutely. Okay, I mean, don't blame Dale Jackson. No. I mean, I said those words. But Barry Moore should have cleared all of this up far quicker. Okay? And there's like a troll farm out there right now that is, I don't want to say it that way. There's a bunch of trolls out there who started their Twitter accounts in May of 26, who are now Alabama-loving, America-loving, veteran-loving individuals. They are as insufferable as you can imagine. Okay? And I'm under attack by them because I have dared to say, no, Barry Moore served his country honorably. I consider Barry Moore to be a veteran. Now, you may be asking yourself, Dale, how do you keep finding yourself in these situations? Bugsy, is that a fair question?
1: Well, you just kind of blamed me this morning.
0: I did blame you this morning. But you may be asking yourself how you find yourself in these situations. And I'll tell you how. It's pretty simple. I speak honestly. I speak openly. My discussions are frank and in public. And they happen as they happen. Maybe I should be more guarded. I don't know. But I don't really appreciate this. I'm just going to be completely honest. I do not appreciate this. Barry Moore is a veteran. Okay? And this ad by the Alabama Conservative PAC, which is neither Alabama nor conservative, should be taken down. They're not going to do it.

0: Okay, they're not going to do it because they don't care. That, I mean, this, just keep in mind, the people who put this ad together do not care. I, however, do care. Okay, I do care. So I'm sorry this is happening. I'm sorry my words are being used this way. Not that I did anything nor have anything to apologize for, but that's neither here nor there. I just wanted to open up with that. I had a great time at the soccer game. So, yeah, we'll talk about that next. Keep it locked right here. You can weigh in if you want. 866-494-WVNN. 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I don't know anything about service to the country, and I am a chicken hawk. I don't know. These things are flying about. 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
11: A better life with Dr. Sanjay Gupta.
12: We all know how important it is to stay active as we age, especially as we get older. But I've come to realize that for as good as people are about getting their cardio in, a lot of older folks really don't seem to be doing the recommended amount of strength training or even understand why it's so important. It helps you stay functional and therefore independent for as long as possible. Certified strength and conditioning specialist Dana Santis says a great place to start is not with dumbbells or barbells, but with your body weight, which allows you to build strength while also learning how your body moves and where your limitations exist. It also reduces the risk of overwhelming your connective tissue, which adapts more slowly than muscles as we get older. Once you're comfortable, you can dial up that intensity, but do it slowly, do it carefully. I'm Dr. Sanjay Gupta, helping you live a better life.
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0: FM, WVNN. Neil Jackson here with you. Thank you very much for joining us. Guys, you know, I hate it when people make things about me. You guys just know I hate it. I just absolutely despise this stuff. Oh, my God. Anyway, Barry Moore will be with us here in just a little bit. We'll talk with him about all of this and get the answers on the record. I'll tell you another problem I have with this, and I'm just going to be honest with you. Jared Hudson was asked yesterday if he considered Barry Moore a veteran, and he wouldn't answer the question. He wouldn't answer the question. And I hate that. I really do. It's like, okay, my entire campaign has devolved into this one attack. But he himself won't answer the question. I don't have that audio ready right now, but Jeff Poore asked him, do you consider Barry Moore to be a veteran? And he would not answer that question. So you guys have some thoughts on this, and you guys are all over the road, as is expected. Let's get to him.
13: I voted for Jared Hudson in the primary election. However, over the last couple weeks, I've decided that I'll be voting for Barry Moore in the runoff and general elections.
0: Okay, I mean, I don't like this attack on Moore. I don't think it's fair. I'll tell you that much. I just don't think it's fair. I don't think it's fair. Barry Moore did not maliciously do anything. He hasn't been out there running around saying, I'm a veteran. He hasn't been doing that, thank me for my service stuff. He hasn't been doing any of that. Some of you disagree with that, by the way. Some of you think very much that he has been doing that. I disagree. Let me be as clear as I possibly can. I disagree with the whole idea that he's like embellished his service and all this other stuff. I think it's been unclear. And I think that he should have come out and made the points he made clear even better. When I finally got the answer that I was looking for, that he joined as an enlisted guy, did basic training, returned back to Auburn, drilled with his unit, then joined ROTC, became a cadet, went through the program, did not take a commission, was discharged honorably. I don't care. That sounds like a veteran to me. Dale, the VA regs say he got GI Bill. Dale, the VA regs say, guys, it sounds like a veteran to me. Okay, there it is. Okay, so that's one thought. Not voting for him because of this. Not voting for Jared Hudson because this whole thing's going on. Here's another thought.
13: Just because you got his status as a veteran wrong doesn't mean he didn't embellish his service.
0: I don't think he did embellish his service. I want to make that as clear as possible. I don't think he did embellish his service.
13: Dale, the veteran kerfuffle with Representative Moore. I think there are still anti-Trump forces with big money to spend, swirling around in the Senate. These rhinos don't want another pro-Trump senator. This has happened before, as we all know, recalling Mitch Slush Fund against Mo Brooks. Very sad. Thank you for your service. That's logical fallacy.
0: Okay, let me stop right there. We'll get to the other one in a second. I appreciate you thanking me for my service, but let me be clear. I played Mario Kart almost every day. That's basically what I did. So maybe I've embellished my service. I don't think Jared Hudson's a rhino. I don't think that's the case. The Alabama conservative pack is neither Alabama nor conservative. And yes, they attacked Mo Brooks in this exact same way. This exact same group attacked Mo Brooks this election cycle. We don't even have to go back to what Mitch McConnell and all of them did. Dude, we can look at this. This exact group attacked Mo Brooks. Okay, so again, but Hudson's not a rhino. I'll address that.
13: That's logical fallacy. Again, him being a veteran isn't in question.
0: But that's not true. Hold on. There are lots of people who are saying he's not a veteran, including the attack ad supporting Jared Hudson. So I disagree.
13: The details, accuracy of documentation, and other facets are still questionable. Don't misunderstand. I'm not any Hudson groupie or and more accuser hater. I'm just stating that the accuracy of information as presented requires exception to normal regulations, procedures, etc. I'd like to comprehend how or why.
0: Yeah, I look at this and I wonder to myself, what exactly is the purpose of this from the Hudson campaign? I mean, it's not about Hudson or anything. It's what they think is a kill shot. That's all it is. Here's the thing I was talking about earlier. Here's the thing I was thinking about and talking about earlier.
14: Last question will get you out of here on this, and you brought it up, but your opponent, Barry Moore, and his military record, do you believe that Barry Moore is a veteran?
15: You cut out one time. I heard you. Do I do what now?
14: Do you believe that Barry Moore is a veteran?
15: No, I have no idea. I mean, he said he was. I mean, like I said in an interview somebody asked me the other day, he said that I had three mailers come to my house that said veteran on it for Barry Moore. I'm his opponent, and they're still sending mailers to my house. The biggest thing is he just needs to put his stuff out there. Like,
0: okay, all right, we'll talk to Barry Moore about that in just a little. But again, what do you make of the idea that Hudson himself won't own the attack? I think that's pretty cowardly, I'll be honest with you. And we're talking with Hudson tomorrow. I'm going to ask him the same question. And if you're going to do this, you need to own this. And yeah, well, it's not my conversation. I don't know. Golly. Well, what do you think? What do you think about this? I mean, come on. Won't even answer the question. That's weak as hell, right? I mean, am I right on that? That's weak as hell. So, again, a lot of these guys need to answer questions easier, better, and smarter. And Barry Moore's coming up here in just a minute. We're going to talk about all of this. I got Jared Hudson scheduled for tomorrow. We got a lot to get into, and yes, we're right in the middle of it.
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16: I'm Gianna Gelosi. The United States and Iran treating a new round of attacks for a second day.
17: CENTCOM says Iranian military surveillance capabilities, along with air defense systems and communication sites, were hit. In response to these strikes, the Iranians launched ballistic missiles and drones toward Gulf countries, including Kuwait and Bahrain.
16: That's Fox's Trey Yings. President Trump locks in funding for ICE and CBP through the end of his term, arguing illegal immigration surged in the Biden administration.
18: I believe it was the most insecure and unsecure border anywhere in the world, and they allowed this open border policy where millions of people came into our country unchecked, unvetted.
16: The president yesterday in the Oval Office, and the Knicks pulled off the greatest comeback in NBA Finals history, rallying from a 29-point deficit to beat the San Antonio Spurs 107-106. 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
19: Fox News, I'm CJ Papa. President Trump, during a virtual rally last night in Georgia,
20: we ended the war with Iran,
19: adding
20: they have agreed never to have a nuclear weapon, something that we insisted on. That was the whole purpose. That was 95% of it. And they've done it in the most powerful way you can do it.
19: And in the Oval Office Thursday, the president spelled out a potential timeline to complete the deal.
21: It'll be soon. Maybe this weekend.
19: Axios reporting this morning, four U.S. Air Force planes have been sent to Europe to prepare for a possible signing ceremony between the U.S. and Iran. Oil is down on this Friday morning. U.S. Park Police and other first responders find the grass close to the World War II Memorial at the National Mall vandalized with the numbers 8647 written in that grass. Some believe that's a term that can mean kill the president. 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

0: 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Dale Jackson here with you. Thank you very much for joining us. Appreciate you being here. Barrymore and I have talked a lot over the last couple of years. He has been targeted by who I thought were corrupt prosecutors. He's been targeted by party elites. He's been targeted by groups like the Alabama Conservative PAC, which is neither Alabama nor conservative. Now they've used my voice in the attack ad saying that Barrymore is not a veteran. Let me just say this, and then I'm going to let Barrymore have his say here. Barrymore, in my opinion, is a veteran. I look at his entire record. I'm going to lay it out here real quick, and then he can tell me what parts of this I got wrong. But in my understanding, Barrymore enlisted in the United States Army. As an enlisted man, went to Army basic training, as I did at Fort Jackson, South Carolina, Black Lions. And then went back to Auburn. He was under split option. He would go to AIT the next summer, but he joined ROTC instead, became a cadet, drilled with his unit, and committed himself to the ROTC program, was not commissioned, was discharged honorably, received GI Bill. And in my opinion, that's a veteran. You can tell me that the DA says unless you've been on orders for 180 days, you're not a veteran and all this other stuff. Guys, that means like a good portion of the National Guard guys are not veterans. I disagree with that framing. And in fact, I would change that framing if I was writing regs. That's my takeaway. Just from the base part of this, and we'll get into some of the more of the detail here. Congressman Barrymore joins us here on the Alabama A&M $350 million Bulldog Hotline. Congressman Moore, A, sorry that my voice is being used in an ad. B, did I get your story correct?
1: I think you nailed it, Dale, as well as I could. So thank you for that. And if I go to the Veterans Administration at the federal level and I type in my Social Security and my date of birth, my portal opens. And so not only do you, sir, recognize me as a veteran, but so does the Veterans Administration of the United States of America. So, yeah, I think that's just a last-minute attack, Dale, coming from a desperate camp. And look, they don't want to talk about my record in Washington, D.C. They don't want to talk about what we've done to drive the president's agenda. And so I think more than anything, it's just a distraction. Like I said, it's usually they call them October surprises for November general elections. But in all my years, of being in service in elected office, never been attacked on this issue. So thank you for clarifying. You did a great job.
0: Well, again, I'm sorry they're using my voice in one of these ads, Alabama Conservative PAC, not Alabama, not conservative. And I've seen their attacks before, what they did to Mo Brooks, and there seems to be a theme on this. Jared Hudson was asked about this yesterday, and I don't know if you've heard this yet, but I'm going to play it for you real quick. Again, we're going to get into the details in a second, but we'll talk about the attack real quick. Here is what Jeff Poor, FM Talk 106.5, a regular in this program, and one of the many Alabama talk show hosts that fall under the Dale Jackson Talk Radio tree. Here's their conversation.
2: Last question will get you out of here on this, and you brought it up, but your opponent, Barry Moore, and his military record, do you believe that Barry Moore is a veteran?
3: You cut out one time. I heard you. Do I do what now?
2: Do you believe that Barry Moore is a veteran?
3: No, I have no idea. I mean, he said he was. I mean, like I said it in an interview somebody asked me the other day. He said that I had three mailers come to my house that said veteran on it for Barry Moore. I'm his opponent, and they're still sending mailers to my house. The biggest thing is he just needs to put his stuff out there.
0: Okay, so I think it's pretty cowardly that he wouldn't just say, no, I don't, and that's why there's an army of people out there attacking everyone who says otherwise and why these ads are taking place, but the candidate himself will not own it. Your thoughts on that?
1: Yeah, so my thoughts are if you want to see my records, go to barrymoreforalabama.com and just click on the In the News link. We've got everything up there. It took us a few days. We had to go get all our records. Like I said, it was 38 years ago I joined, and so we had to round that up, Dale, but it's readily available for the public to make their own informed decisions on what they consider a veteran and if I served. And so from 88 to 91, and then from 91 to 97 in the reserves, and I'm proud of that service. I think the biggest thing, and I think the pushback, I think the reason he's walking that comment back is because Guard and Reserve members, there's 30,000 of them in Alabama, are not pleased with the comments about us not being veterans. And I think in some ways it's backfiring. And again, it was kind of a Hail Mary pass right here. They're behind. They know it. And you go negative when you're behind. And so for us, I think it's easy for people. If he said for us to put it out there, go to barrymoreforalabama.com, click on the In the News link, and my records, my military records are there for all the world to see.
0: I didn't think you were going to answer that question, but you answered it directly. So I appreciate that, explaining why that's happening. And yeah, that does kind of sound like a walk back a little bit, even though third parties are kind of pushing this. So let's talk about the actual issue here. You mentioned the National Guard stuff. I served 4 years in the Army, 1 year in the reserves. I was an E5. I was promoted very quickly. So when I saw E6 in yours, I didn't understand the issue. I'll just be completely honest. I talk about this stuff on the radio, and when I don't understand it, I'll say on the radio, I don't understand this, and I try to walk myself through these things. So just to be clear here, you joined on a split option. You go to basic training at Fort Jackson, South Carolina. Were you guys Black Lions too? Were you guys Black Lions? Black Lions.
1: I think we were the Warlords, if I remember correctly. It's been 30-some-odd years, but I think we were the Warlords.
0: Okay.
1: I don't know.
0: Right.
1: But it seems like we used to say that in the cadets when we were marching going to chow. So
0: okay, so,
1: not
0: so,
1: what
0: you,
1: I remember,
0: so you served there. You graduated basic training, and then as part of the split option for college students and whatnot in the National Guard, you go back home, you drill with your unit, you do your schooling, and then the next summer you go and you do your AIT, which is where you become MOS qualified. What was your MOS going to be?
1: Oh, so it was going to be like, if you look, it's like 67 November 10th, and what that meant was aircraft maintenance or general maintenance on helicopters. And so my plan was 1133rd Medevac, you could go in and you could go through that maintenance program and you could be a crew chief and then hopefully go to flight school. And so, but when I had opportunity to go, when I saw it all, when I could join ROTC.
0: Hold on, don't go too fast. Hold on. We got to walk this through slowly. Okay. I want people to understand this. We're going to get there. So I was a 31 Foxtrot, which is now a 31 Romeo, which was telecom and stuff like that. And then when I got out of the Army, they're like, this is like 30-year-old equipment. And I'm like, okay, I guess I'm going to school anyway. So you were already in school. And you then joined the ROTC program. When you joined the ROTC program, you remained drilling at your unit, but you went from PFC to cadet. And don't take this the wrong way, but you put that stupid-ass nickel on your head.
1: Little nickel. Yeah.
0: So you put that on your head. But you never wore staff sergeant rank, so we're going to come back to that in a second. You continued drilling with your unit as a cadet, and you were at the ROTC program as well. Is that correct?
1: That's correct. I would drive from Auburn, where I was a student, and over to weekend drills in Montgomery.
0: Okay, so that all happens. You go through the program, and you do not take a commission, and then you are honorably discharged. Is that correct?
1: Yeah, that's correct. That's exactly correct.
0: Okay, so you have an honorable discharge. Did you receive GI Bill?
1: Yes, I did, for a period of time.
0: So you received GI Bill, you paid the $100 a month for the first 12 months, like everyone else, and then you received the GI Bill. Do you have access to VA loans for your house?
1: I don't think so. I've never applied for one, so I don't think so, Bill.
0: Well, I'm going to tell you this right now. If I was recruiting for the military, the VA loan would be the number one thing. I'm 47 years old, and I can tell you this right now. I have saved hundreds of thousands of dollars because of my VA loan. I can tell you that right now. My interest rate is 2.5% because of that.
1: That's great.
0: That's pretty good, brother.
1: No,
0: listen, I'm telling you. The VA loan in the Army College Fund, which I receive, which is above the GI Bill, it's a little bit more because of my MOS I was in, significantly changed my life. If anybody wanted me to be a recruiter, I'm your guy because I could sell you the United States Army in a heartbeat. I could sell you in a heartbeat. So you're honorably discharged, and then you go on about your life, and you become a state representative. They try to destroy your life multiple times as you're a state representative. Then you become a member of Congress. Again, you and I have joked around about this, and I say it, people get mad at me, but you're a survivor. There's no question about it. They try to kill you over and over and over, metaphorically, not the Donald Trump way. They go after you. They try to take you out over it. You survive. People get mad, like, you called him a cockroach. I'm like, no, it's a compliment. I'm a cockroach, too. They try to kill me all the time, and I keep surviving. So that's how I view it.
1: When you said that last time, my wife Heather thought, well, that's not very kind. But I understood it. I related to it. I'm like, yeah, it just means we're survivors, man. When the swamp comes after us, the system comes after us, we don't let them stomp us out. We stay in the fight. And so, I take that as somewhat of a compliment.
0: Okay, all right. So then – now, okay, so all that, honorable service, all that, fine. You run for office. You say, I'm a veteran. I've worn the combat boots. I've never been in combat. I say I've worn combat boots. I've never thought that if you say you've worn combat boots, that means you've seen combat. They're called combat boots. When you put them on, they're called combat boots. Why do you think that's become an issue?
1: Did you lace up it? Because it's silly. I mean, that's the level we're at. You and I both laced up those shoes you wore at basic training that everybody referred to as combat boots. And some of the guys really cool had the jump boots or the jungle boots. But I call mine combat boots. And you and I put them on, and we had to shine them at Fort Jackson every morning at basic training so we didn't get in hot water.
0: Yeah, exactly right. And I was not a jump guy, but I did wear the jump boots anyway because they were easier to shine in the regular Army. So that's what I did. People hated them, but I loved them. I loved them. God, they were fantastic. Anyway, moving past that. So that's one of the attacks. The other attack is the thing about the retired rank. Okay, so Tim Walz, straight up stolen valor. No question about it. You... not stolen valor. You are a veteran. You did not do stolen valor. There's no question in my mind. But there is a document where Tim Walz is being criticized. And in that document, at the bottom, there is a list of names. And there's a list of names and a list of ranks. And it says, Representative Barry Moore, Staff Sergeant retired. Or Staff Sergeant Barry Moore retired. Okay, you never wore the rank of Staff Sergeant. You definitely weren't retired. But I look on that list, and there's a lot of other staff sergeant retired on there, and I'm assuming they're in the exact same situation you're in, but I don't want to talk about that. How did that happen, and why wasn't that corrected? How come you didn't see that?
1: Yeah, you know, so it was third-party coalition, and I think I don't even know who put that down, and honestly, you know, like I know, I did get an honorable discharge as an E6, but I never wore the rank of staff sergeant. I have never claimed to be a staff sergeant, and again, that was third-party that put that out, so... we have no idea, and I never saw it. So, you know, I found out about it when they started these attacks. It's kind of like the combat boots thing or your veteran service or claiming to be a staff sergeant. I never claimed that, never have in my life said that. And the fact that I was honorably discharged as an E6, if you look at an E6, that would be staff sergeant rank in the Army. And since I was in the Army branch, I assumed whoever did that assumed I was a staff sergeant. I don't know. Maybe they just thought I was old and called me retired, but I did 6 years and got an honorable discharge. A little over 6 years, actually.
0: Last thing here on this, then we're going to come back in just a second. Individual ready reserve. I refer to this incorrectly, and I've been doing it my entire life, as the inactive ready reserve. I don't consider that to be veteran time, and I'm going to tell you why. I was in the individual ready reserve for 8 years total. I signed my contract. It's an 8-year contract. I did 5-4 active, 1 reserve. They were not continuous, by the way. There was a gap between after 9/11. I rejoined because I'm a stupid idiot. Ask my mom; she hates me because of it. But I mean, it's true. My mom became a liberal that day. I'm 100%. After I joined the military after 9/11, shortly thereafter, and my mom became a liberal that day. Very strange stuff. But, okay, I've wasted too much time talking about myself, which I always do. When we come back, we're going to address the individual ready reserve thing. I'm going to keep Barry Moore on with us. He is a member of Congress. He's running for the United States Senate. I'm voting for him. I voted for Steve Marshall in the first round. I'm voting for him here. Again, that was before any of this came on. This has only steeled my spine for Barry Moore.
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0: So a Texas rancher was killed by a suspected cartel IED. It was on the Mexican side of the border. What happens if that's on the American side of the border?
6: You know what you should do?
0: Yeah.
6: You should drone strike a cartel meter like you did Soleimani in Iran. Just find the cartel leader and drone strike.
0: So you want a drone. So that's basically what I said, a cruise missile flying into a sovereign nation.
6: Yes.
0: Okay.
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4: 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Dale Jackson here with you. Thank you for being here. Thank you for your time today and every day you spend it with us. On the Alabama A&M $350 million Bulldog Hotline, we have United States Representative Barry Moore, represents District 1. He also represented District 2 in the House before they tried to draw him out. I mean, again, I got to remind you of all this stuff. You know, you had a corrupt DA go after him and try to put him in jail. I would say the establishment tried to draw him out when he was in Congress. I mean, the guy's a survivor, and we appreciate him being on the program and setting all this straight. All right, individual ready reserve. We've went through your record. I think you're a veteran. You received GI Bill. You honorably serve. You have an honorable discharge. He has an honorable discharge. But you're telling me he's not a veteran? Sounds absolutely ridiculous, guys. And maybe that's by regs. They need to change those regs. So that's my take on it. Okay, let's talk about the individual ready reserve. This is where you go after you serve and where you are more susceptible to be recalled because you have some skills that the military might want. I was shocked I wasn't called back, to be honest, after 9/11, so I went back in myself, but forget about that for a second. Individual ready reserve, you seem to be counting that as your veteran time. I don't consider it that way. Why do you?
8: Well, I just look at it on the Veterans Administration. When you click on it, it shows that I served that period of time. And so, you know, and listen, I had a friend who was IRR, and he actually got deployed twice, Dale, so you were fortunate. So yeah. It was just one of those things, you know, you could be called up at any minute. So, honestly, like I said, we had to go back through the records and look at it. But that's what the Veterans Administration shows, and so we put that out there. I mean, it's public record now on our webpage.
4: No, I agree with that. I think everything you just said there is true. But for those who are listening, the individual ready reserve, there's a reason why I thought it was called the inactive ready reserve, because you don't drill, you don't do any of that stuff, it's not there. And so I'm a simpleton. I'm using common vernacular here. And so when I say you're a veteran, even though the VA may have some reg that says you're not, which I continuously get hit with, I think that doesn't matter. Common vernacular says you're a veteran. Individual ready reserve time, I think that's a little more questionable on that. What do you say to the people? And now let's get into the respond to the criticism, but part of this. What do you say to the people that say you're not a veteran? Just give me your response to that.
8: Well, I think that to your point, I mean, we went through basic training. We honored our commitment. We're recognized by the Veterans Administration as veterans. And you know, I guess I'm not recognized as a combat veteran. I've never claimed deployment or combat status. And so, I mean, it's a veteran. And you know, when I chaired Veterans Affairs for Alabama and carried some pretty meaningful legislation for veterans in Alabama, nobody ever questioned my service because we did some amazing work, even at this level in Washington, D.C., the John B. Q. Tuition Assistance Program that we actually passed for Gold Star families. We're doing the work for the veterans we always have, and our office has solved over 8,000 cases of veterans. Like I said, this has never been an issue, Dale, until there was a desperation on the other side, and this has been drummed up, and they're trying to get some traction out of it. But we put it to bed. We publicly put our records out, and I'll say it one more time, BarrymoreForAlabama.com. Click on In the News link, and you can see my records of service, and people can make their own decision, but it is what it is. It's an attack. It's like it's one of those things when campaigns get desperate, they go negative, and that's all this is.
4: All right, let's talk about the campaign here. I think you've addressed these issues, I think, fairly correctly. So we're going to move on to one more thing. We got about 2 minutes left here. So let's talk about your run for United States Senate. Why do you want to be there? Why do you want to go to the United States Senate?
8: Well, I think, for one, we need some unknown commodity coming to the U.S. Senate. And if you look at it, I've been with President Trump for a long time. But to finish this America First agenda come November, we got 24 months with the greatest president of my lifetime, I believe, to finish what we started. And if you're in the House, you get some preferential treatment on committee assignments. That's good for the state of Alabama. There are things that are going to benefit the state of Alabama. And I have a record. So I'm willing to serve if the people want to send me. But I've got a record, and I'm proud of that.
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10: President Trump says the war with Iran is ended.
11: I'm Dave Anthony, Fox News, telling a rally in Georgia he called into last night for Republican candidate for Governor Burt Jones.
12: They have agreed never to have a nuclear weapon, something that we insisted on. That was the whole purpose. That was 95% of it.
11: But Iran's foreign ministry says it's not a done deal yet, and they won't compromise on their red lines in any agreement. And Fox's Doug Luzader reports.
13: It looks like the U.S. military had to once again come to the defense of ships in the region. According to a senior U.S. official, it appears Iran has attempted to strike commercial ships transiting the Strait of Hormuz tonight. U.S. forces shot down two Iranian one-way attack drones. Traffic flow through the strait continues. But the president did pull back from another round of airstrikes on Iran that were set to happen last night. He called them off after saying once again that a deal was at hand.
14: Should get done over the next few days. We'll probably have a signing maybe in Europe. And it's a great thing.
11: Oil prices are down more than 3%. Stock futures are rising on this potential deal the morning after the Dow surged more than 900 points, gaining back what was lost in Wednesday's big sell-off. And today, one stock will get launched.
10: SpaceX.
15: And what is expected to be the biggest public offering of stock ever. $75 billion worth of shares. We're expecting a share price of $135. Take it or leave it. That's going to be the number. Ticker SPCX. But the big headline, if all goes according to plan, CEO Elon Musk could become the world's first trillionaire.
10: Fox Business Network's Jerry Willis. A win for President Trump. A federal appeals court's ruled his new global tariffs, 10%, are likely legal under the statute he imposed them, undoing a lower court's block. The new tariffs were levied after the Supreme Court angered the president, blocking bigger tariffs, ruling he exceeded his authority. 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
10: Controversy keeps swirling around national intelligence.
16: Two sources told Fox President Trump turned to the head of the CIA, John Ratcliffe, to get a recommendation for a new director of national intelligence. Ratcliffe recommended the U.S. Attorney for the Southern District of New York, Jay Clayton.
14: Jay Clayton's an incredible talent, head of Sullivan and Cromwell. He was head of the SEC. He was now Southern District. I mean, nobody has better credentials.
16: The president's temporary DNI pick, Bill Pulte, got several lawmakers up in arms because he has no intel experience. But sources say Pulte is expected to stay on the job for a while and cut the size of the office. Then when and if Clayton's confirmed, he'll take over a scaled-down ODNI. In Washington, Jill Nato, Fox News.
10: Many lawmakers are so upset over that, Congress rejected a three-week extension of a key provision of the Foreign Intelligence Surveillance Act.
17: Bill Pulte is not qualified to be the acting director of national intelligence.
10: House Democratic leader Hakeem Jeffries, FISA Section 702, allowing warrantless spying on foreign subjects, expires tonight. Some Republicans are upset about that, worried about national security without it as the World Cup starts. Team USA plays its first match tonight against Paraguay in Los Angeles. The tournament started yesterday. Mexico beat South Africa. South Korea topped Czechia on the ice.
18: The Carolina Hurricanes hosting the Vegas Golden Knights with the series tied at 2 games apiece. And the Hurricanes kept their momentum going from Game 4.
19: Down low, they score! And it's Jordan Staal again on the tip-in to tie it at 1.
18: The call on ABC. Jordan Staal with the goal in the first period. Andrei Svechnikov had 2 goals for Carolina as well as they come away with a 4-2 victory. They take a 3-2 lead in the series. Tony Genualdo, Fox News.
10: Game 6 Sunday night. I'm Dave Anthony. This is Fox News.
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we've discovered this. It's over, guys. It's over. We have an elusive deal that has been struck. Donald Trump has called off the strikes on Iran one more time, and it is totally over. All is well. All is fine. Also, the Iranians have said, we are shocked at how good the media coverage is for the stuff we do, which I actually believe. Everyone's laughing at, oh, ha, ha, ha. The Iranians aren't telling Trump that. Why not? It's exactly true. I mean, the idea that the Iranians would have to pay like the Israelis do to lobby is crazy. They don't even do that. Just tell the media that Trump doesn't like Iran. And the media is all of a sudden like, you know what's great? The Islamic Republic of Iran. Islamic Republic of Iran, they're fantastic. So either way, yeah, they're supposed to have some sort of peace deal this weekend. Yeah, you may have heard this before. You may have heard that before. Coming up on today's Dale Jackson Show right here on WVNN, Jared Hudson should be with us around 7:35 this morning. John Wall will be with us around 8:35. Yaffe will be with us around 8. And we got a lot to get into, including the 7 things. Hated 8, 10 with him. So if you'd like to weigh in on any of those things, you are welcome to do so. It's very simple to do so. There's, of course, the Coleman Furniture Market free speech phone lines. That one's always one way for you to get in here. 866-494-9866. I've received a lot of messages yesterday. I don't know how these people got my cell phone, but I've received a lot of messages about what's going on and what's happening with the Barry Moore campaign, the Jared Hudson campaign. But what I will tell you is the interview that I was supposed to do with Jared Hudson is not on his public schedule. So his public schedule just came out. Don't tell me that it's not on different radio shows because different radio shows are mentioned. So let me message his campaign here real quick and figure out whether or not this is actually happening, because it was my understanding that was going to happen today at 7:30. That was the agreement that we had made. And again, I don't know if this is actually happening now, but the agreement that they had asked me if it was good to go was 7:30. So it was my understanding that it was going to be 7:30. So we'll see if that's actually going to happen, because it doesn't really

is this interview happening. So I will let you guys know as that happens. But I will draw the conclusion that I do not think that it is happening, but I will be pleasantly surprised. But we look forward to that conversation. Now, there's a lot that is happening and a lot to talk about. And a lot in different races inside the state that are happening. Things that are happening outside, well, at least they didn't try to kill the president. Okay? I mean, again, we have to accept that things are not always as we want them to be. Okay? Sometimes we have to just accept that maybe things could be the way we want them to be. But they can't always. We can't always guarantee they're going to be the way we want them to be. Now, what do I mean by that? Well, I'd like them to stop trying to kill the president of the United States. And I know that sounds like a big ask, apparently, for some. I'd like them to stop trying to kill the president of the United States. So, let's take the little baby step victories where we can. Okay, it looks like right now that they are not attempting to kill the president of the United States. They're just making death threats on the National Mall, guys. 86-47 on the National Mall. Guys, that doesn't mean anything. James Comey didn't mean anything by it. And you guys whining about this, just think about this. Wouldn't the American media just kind of shrug their shoulders and be like, hee-hee-tee-hee-ha-ha, if like, I don't know. I let's just pick an American president. I don't want to be inflammatory, but let me just pick an American president. Let's try Barack Obama. What if somebody had put 86-44 on the public grounds of the mall right before, I don't know, a concert of some kind? At the White House. Now, first, nobody would say, a concert at the White House? My Lord, my stars, who would do such a thing? Who would have such an event to lower the dignity of the White House? How dare they? No, nobody would do that, as they're doing right now. But if somebody suggested we said 86-44, I'm going to guess that our American media friends might possibly have a problem with that. I mean, first off, if there was some sort of sporting event taking place in the White House during the Obama administration, we'd have learned how cool Barack Obama is and how it's amazing that he's had the ability to work with these entities to get himself into a position where companies want to do stuff at the White House. And they would say things like, you know, previous presidents, George W. Bush, wasn't really a hip guy, but Barack Obama is so hip that companies want to come to the White House and hold events. And that's how they would kind of play this thing up. But they're not going to do that here. Instead, they're going to act like it's the worst thing in the world. And how dare they? They're also, strangely, oddly, interestingly enough, going to be completely okay with people putting 86-47 on the mall. They're okay with that. They'll find that funny. They'll promote it a lot. They'll talk about it. And if they ever find out who did it, they will praise that person. They'll start a GoFundMe for him. And they will be very happy that he did what he did. Okay? That's what they'll do. I mean, if you think I'm wrong, ask yourself what they did with that guy who rushed the stage when Trump was speaking during the first campaign. They put him all over CNN and stuff, and he's like, oh, look at this guy. Did you feel like it was necessary that you do this? Did you feel like you were speaking out for those who are frustrated? Do you really feel like, yeah, that's exactly what they would do. So congratulations to them once again exposing themselves as hypocrites. They would find what's happening on the mall there to be absolutely outrageous, and what's happening at the White House to be cool. Now we've flipped it around completely.

0: they're outraged by what's happening at the White House, you know, because Donald Trump, and what's happening on the mall is cool. Okay. All right. Good deal. Look, just know them for what they are. Okay. Just keep that in mind. Know them for what they are, and they are able to pull this off with no concern for losing any credibility, because their credibility is, of course, already lost. All right, we got a lot to get into, lots more serious stuff to talk about, so keep it locked right here. I am Dale Jackson. 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
3: Good morning, everybody. I'm Way 31's Chris Tatum. The search for a man and woman wanted for arson and conspiracy to commit murder is over this morning after investigators found both of them dead. Coleman County deputies found Christopher Robertson's body yesterday in a river. They found Kristen Slayton's remains Tuesday in the rubble of a burned shed. Investigators have not yet said how either of them died. Madison County deputies say, though, the pair tried to have Slayton's husband killed back in February and tried to burn his house down earlier this week. People in one Madison County community are demanding Huntsville city leaders make a railroad crossing safer after a train struck and killed a man and his daughter there. Dozens of people, including that man's widow and other daughter who survived the crash, were at last night's city council meeting. They told the council there have been several deadly crashes at that intersection on Salty Bottom Road and Gurley, and say most of them could have been prevented. With Way 31 News, I'm Chris Tatum.
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1: Here's your weather update from the Way 31 Storm Tracker Weather Center.
6: Start off your Friday morning with temperatures in the lower 70s. We'll warm to around 90 for a high today, with feels like temperatures in the lower 100s. Scattered showers and thunderstorms becoming likely as we head towards the afternoon hours today as well. From the Way 31 Storm Tracker Weather Center, I'm meteorologist Amber Kulick.
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0: My mom came to me a couple years ago with a problem. 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
0: All right, I have confirmed it. Jaren Hudson will be appearing today around 7:35. We appreciate him coming on the program. We'll talk with him about a lot of stuff. Okay, I'm interested to have him on. We'll talk with him about a bunch of things that are going on, so stay tuned for that. In the lieutenant governor's race, what I'm about to play you is going to sound ridiculous, but then after I describe it to you, you'll be very amazed.
10: I'm Charlie, John Wall's pet raccoon.
0: Okay. This ad with Charlie, the pet raccoon, is an AI-generated ad of a raccoon talking, just so you know.
10: I'm Charlie, John Wall's pet raccoon. I live with him in his house. I sleep with him in his bed, so I know John Wall. Wall made up a fake identity to cheat in elections.
0: That's not even true. God.
11: I can't believe his beloved pet would turn on him like this.
0: I know. What in the world?
10: Wall refused to vote for Trump. And Wall celebrated Ramadan in a Muslim mosque.
11: How? The racist Muslim. Raccoon.
0: This raccoon is Islamophobic. I cannot believe it. John Wall has an Islamophobic raccoon that he sleeps in the same bed with? Crazy.
10: Oops, gotta go. Time for bed.
0: What in the world is this? It's real, though. Look, there's nothing else. Does John Wall sleep with a raccoon? I mean, can we just start there?
11: An Islamophobic raccoon.
0: I will get into the Islamophobic raccoon part of this.
11: If he does, I think that's awesome. I want to vote for him.
0: Hold on one second. I Googled John Wall sleeps with, and before I finished, I hit enter. And it said John Wall, former ALGOP chairman and candidate for Alabama Lieutenant Governor, is engaged to marry his fiance, Brittany Montgomery. who, if I recall correctly, is not a raccoon. I just want to make that as clear as possible. There is no evidence. There is no evidence or credible reports that John Wall sleeps with raccoons. What are we doing? What are we doing? Why are both of these races and the race for lieutenant governor and United States Senate are ugly and mean and all this other stuff, but the race for attorney general is just evil. That race is just, that one's just an evil race. These are just dumb. We have one, we're debating whether or not Barry Moore's military service meets the textbook definition of whether or not he's a veteran or not, where you're basically telling every member of the National Guard that did not serve 180 days active duty You're telling them that they are not veterans. Okay. I mean, it's a bold choice, but sure. And then we have this, a raccoon alleging that John Wall is sleeping with it.
10: I'm Charlie, John Wall's pet raccoon. I live with him in his house. I sleep with him in his bed, so I know John Wall. Wall made up a fake identity to cheat in elections.
0: I mean, are we a serious question? Are we alleging that John Wall bangs his raccoon? Is that a little bit of a reach of what I'm reaching on this?
11: I think so.
0: You think so? Okay, I think so.
11: I think it's platonic. I think the relationship is platonic.
0: Platonic. It's a platonic. John Wall sleeping with a raccoon could be a platonic shift in this election. That is correct. But it was also probably platonic. He is coming on the program later today, and I guarantee you we're gonna talk about this. Why in the world is this happening? Why is this happening? And they didn't even mention that he's a butterfly farmer. They didn't mention that. That's the burn we've been using.
10: Wall refused to vote for Trump. And Wall celebrated Ramadan in a Muslim mosque. Oops, gotta go. Time for bed.
0: The door opens and he's gotta go to bed. He's gotta go to bed. He's got... What in the world has happened here? What is happening? This is an absolutely amazing and hilarious thing. I'm 100% for this. All political ads should now have a raccoon speaking for the candidates. They should. And the whole fake name thing is really, really... Look, I'm sorry. This is just pathetic. Okay, I'm just going to tell you that. The fake name thing is stupid. His name is Nebemiah. No, his middle name is John. Okay? Just like my middle name is Dale. Okay? And I've gone by Dale my entire life. My mother and my brother also go by their middle names. Okay? That's what's happening. I think my wife goes by middle name too. No, she doesn't go by middle name. But this is just so stupid. But I want more of it. More raccoon ads. More!
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12: News on Gian Gelosi. President Trump says a deal with Iran is close, but the conflict continues with the U.S. military coming to the defense of ships in the region.
13: According to a senior U.S. official, it appears Iran has attempted to strike commercial ships transiting the Strait of Hormuz tonight. U.S. forces shot down two Iranian one-way attack drones. Traffic flow through the strait continues, but... the president did pull back from another round of airstrikes on Iran that were set to happen last night. He called them off after saying once again that a deal was at hand.
12: Fox's Douglas Ader, Elon Musk taking SpaceX public, marking a major day for Wall Street.
14: The IPO is expected to be priced at $135 per share and aims to raise $75 billion, valuing the company at $1.77 trillion.
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18: 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Well, first, let's talk about actual magnesium. 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

0: WVNN. Bill Jackson here with you. Thank you very much for joining us. Appreciate you being here and appreciate you every day. We are learning a lot of things about what's going on in different races. For one thing, John Wall sleeps with an Islamophobic raccoon that can't keep a secret. That seems to be the important news here today. And I just want to make this clear. I want to pretend I made this up, but I didn't. I did not make this up. I did not make this up. I'm not the bad guy here. I'm merely relaying the message.
1: Why are boosting the ad?
0: Why are boosting the ad is a question a lot of people might ask. If I were to clean up your message to make it make sense, it might sound a little something like this.
1: Why are you boosting the ad?
0: Okay, well, that's a good question. Thank you very much. That's the ScoutPestControl.com WVNN hot take text line. I'm boosting the ad because it's hilarious. I mean, that's the answer. It's a hilarious ad. It's incredibly stupid and embarrassing for everyone involved. John Wall, Wes Allen supporters, anyone who's promoting this, anyone who's pushing it, anyone who thinks, oh, this is good. Okay, that's fine. This is what we should do. Yeah, it's embarrassing. And no, I'm not going to do the whole, like, I can't believe Alabama politics are this stupid. It's like saying, I can't believe, you know, the traffic is so bad. No, stupid. The traffic is bad everywhere. Politics are dumb absolutely everywhere. Okay? This is not some unique situation that is unique to us and all this other stuff. This is just stupid nonsense. AI is making us dumb. I fully embrace our AI overlords. Don't get me wrong. I worship them at the altar of AI. I'm fine with that. I think outside of the media, people are not nearly as radicalized against AI as they appear to be. That's my take. I could be wrong about that. But you see a lot of stuff where you're like, oh, I can't believe AI is, you know, I think people like AI. They find it to be very funny. And I got to remind you guys of stuff. You know, we operate in the real world. We tell truths on this program. The reason people run negative ads is the same reason they run AI ads. They work. Okay? I mean, that's the truth. And you're going to see a bunch of people who are like, oh, I will never. I had someone the other day say that they would not. They were muting my Facebook page because I used an AI image. And they're like, I'm snoozing you for 30 days because you used an AI image. And I was like, well, I'll just block you then. Okay. That's all we got to do. All we got to do is do that. So if that's a problem, then so be it. So, why am I boosting the ad? Because it's awesome. Okay. It's awesome and stupid and we should embrace it.
2: I'm Charlie, John Wall's pet raccoon. I live with him in his house. I sleep with him in his bed. So I know John Wall.
0: We got to get that confirmed. We got to get that confirmed.
2: Wall made up a fake identity to cheat in elections. Wall refused to vote for Trump. And Wall celebrated Ramadan in a Muslim mosque.
0: Oh, man. I want this raccoon to move to, like, Dearborn, Michigan. That's what I need to happen. I just wonder what he would think about that.
2: Oops. Gotta go. Time for bed.
0: It's in the middle of the day. What time is John Wall, this raccoon, going to bed? It's crazy. It's too early. Also, they didn't even talk about the butterflies. What are we doing? Okay. 7:30 today, Jared Hudson will be with us. We appreciate him playing. I guess they had a little bit of oversight on their messaging on what they were going to do today. But yes, 7:30, Jared Hudson will be with us. 8:30, John Wall. I'm going to request that he bring his raccoon with him. And I really hope that. I really, really hope. I really hope he can bring the raccoon with him. I really hope they can. I really hope they can. All right, Jared Hudson, 7:30. John Wall and his raccoon at 8:30 this morning. This weekend, a good sports weekend. Tonight, the United States takes on Paraguay. It's funny. I figured they'd be going against more than two guys at a time, but all right, there you go. Now that's happening. You also have the UFC fight on the White House lawn, which sounds like, what is happening in our world? Like, if I told you all the things that I've just been talking about 10 years ago, you would have thought, this is crazy. None of this is true. None of this is true. We're not having a debate about whether or not National Guard soldiers are actually soldiers. We're not having a debate about a raccoon who sleeps with the former head of the LGOP running for lieutenant governor. We're not having a fist fight on the White House lawn. We are not having someone putting 86-47 in the grass a la, what was the guy's name? Al from Daleville or whatever. Yeah. What was the guy who poisoned the tree's name? What was that guy's name? The guy who poisoned the trees at Toomer's Corner at Auburn. Yeah, did you guys know they did not roll the trees during the World Cup friendly thing down there? They didn't do it. They didn't even roll the trees. What are you doing? What a missed opportunity. What a missed opportunity. Was it Harvey Updike? I know that was his real name. Harvey Updike was his real name. Thank you for that. But what was he called Ball Five Bob? What was his name? Do we know where that guy? Oh, he's dead, isn't he? Harvey Updike's dead.
3: It was Al from Dadeville. What was his? Al
0: from Dadeville.
3: Yeah.
0: That was it. That was it. Has anyone seen Al from Dadeville? Because he might have went out there to the White House and put 86-47 there on the White House lawn or whatever, on the mall. And again, I want to make this as clear as possible. Yes. Yes, guys. Paraguay sounds like pair of gays. So when... Stop. Why are you guys acting like this is so hard to understand? See, I said the United States is taking on Paraguay. And then I said, why am I having to explain this? Then I said, you would think they'd be taking on more than two guys. See, Paraguay kind of sounds like a pair of gays. So they would be taking on two men. Understand that? That someone actually said they're... Never mind. Forget it. Not even worth it. If you're explaining, you're losing. So we're just going to move on. But yes, I understand Paraguay is a country and a pair of gays is two guys. It is Pride Month, though. So, you know, who knows? It's very possible. Moving on. 86-47, Al from Dadeville. Look, he and whoever did this needs to go to jail. I'm not even kidding about that. We cannot have this happening. This cannot be a thing that we're going to allow to happen. And reading some of the coverage of this is really interesting because the way they frame this is like, maybe we don't know what it means. The numerals 8, 6, and 7 were visible, but the 4 wasn't clearly etched into the grass. Okay, so is it possible that maybe this was like 86-37? Maybe it was a Richard Nixon slam. Or maybe 86-27? Hurry, Bugsy, who's the 27th president of the United States?
3: Taft.
0: How did you know that?
3: I don't know.
0: No, seriously, how did you know? How did you know that? How did you know? All right, who was the 17th president of the United States?
3: I don't know. Andrew Garfield? That's probably not it.
0: Andrew Johnson. How did you know Taft?
3: I knew Andrew, though. I got the first name right.
0: Hold on. How did you know Taft for real?
3: I guessed,
0: honestly. Was that just a guess?
3: Yeah,
0: just a
3: guess.
0: Okay. All right, that, fair enough. It could have been Andrew Johnson they're talking about. Who was the 7th president of the United States?
3: I don't know.
0: Andrew Jackson was the 7th president of the United States. So, it's possible that maybe we weren't talking about Trump and they want to 86 Jackson or Johnson or Taft or Nixon. I mean, you really have to think about it. We don't know what exactly the thing is here. Because after all, the four is not visible. This is what they're doing. The term 86, and this is the actual story in the Washington Post. The term 86 in the restaurant industry slang, it generally refers to the unavailability of an item or a customer's removal. Trump allies have argued that it could also mean to kill someone. Yes, just Trump allies. They're the only ones who have ever argued that 86 means to kill someone. That's it. No one else is suggesting. Correct. What the person who did, who put this on the lawn, is saying to make Trump unavailable by legal means. That's what it means. It's a call to have the customer removed, or to have a customer remove an item. 86. Yes, have a customer's removal. So they want to remove, I guess that's the argument they're making, the president by legal means. That's what they're trying to say. I mean, the explanation is hilarious. Trump's allies have argued that it could mean to kill someone. Trump is the 47th president of the United States, so the digits have been used to show opposition to Trump and have been seen by some as a threat against him. Well, that's because that's what it is. So the 86 is visible, the 4 is not so visible, but the 7 is visible as well. Multiple emergency vehicles. Is it not obvious that we are living in the dumbest timeline? Multiple emergency vehicles could be seen encircling the grass about 1 p.m. as a team of officers stood over brown patch in the grass wearing gloves, collecting samples for testing, and putting them in a yellow case. Pedestrians were not permitted to walk on the grass, and a Park Service helicopter circled overhead. Simultaneously, parachuters bearing American and POW flags descended from the sky to land near the numerals, an aerial rehearsal for America's 250th anniversary festivities. So, there we go. We got a lot going on here. James Comey is probably the most important one who did this. He said 8647, said it was an expression of intent to have Donald Trump removed from office legally and not an attempt to harm him. Donald Trump continues to rot the brain of his enemies. That part is true. And now they're telling you guys, it is not, it's important that we all know that this just means to remove him by peaceful means. Okay. So let's go ahead and remember that. That's where we're at today. Congratulations, everyone. We're all idiots. Stay tuned.
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6: Good morning, everybody. I'm Way 31's Chris Tatum. The search for a man and woman wanted for arson and conspiracy to commit murder is over this morning after investigators found both of them dead. Coleman County deputies found Christopher Robertson's body yesterday in a river. They found Kristen Slayton's remains Tuesday in the rubble of a burned shed. Investigators have not yet said how either of them died. Madison County deputies say, though, the pair tried to have Slayton's husband killed back in February and tried to burn his house down earlier this week. People in one Madison County community are demanding Huntsville city leaders make a railroad crossing safer after a train struck and killed a man and his daughter there. Dozens of people, including that man's widow and other daughter who survived the crash, were at last night's city council meeting. They told the council there have been several deadly crashes at that intersection on Salty Bottom Road and Gurley, and say most of them could have been prevented. With Way 31 News, I'm Chris Tatum.
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9: Temperatures are warm this morning for your Friday. We're starting off in the lower 70s. We'll warm to around 90 this afternoon. Scattered showers and thunderstorms becoming more likely this afternoon. Some could be strong with some gusty winds. From the Way 31 Storm Tracker Weather Center, I'm meteorologist Amber Kulick.
10: 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This is Marshall County Sheriff Phil Sims. 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
0: You ever look at your life and wonder how and why and what's happened? Do you ever do that? I do that every now and then. I'm doing that right now. I'm asking myself, at what age would I have, at what age would I be like, oh yeah, when I'm 47 years old, I'll be talking about an AI raccoon sleeping with the, potentially the next lieutenant governor. Sounds like something I'll be doing. That definitely sounds like what I had planned as I was getting that, going to that journalism school there. Yep, that's exactly what was going on. All right, moving on. Hey, I saw this yesterday. Has anybody seen $2 gasoline? And I don't mean $2.09. I'm talking about less than $3 gasoline. 2 hours up the road from us in Chattanooga, Tennessee, gasoline is under $3 a gallon. Is anyone seeing that anywhere in Alabama? I looked it up on Gas Buddy this morning. Because it's your buddy, Gas Buddy. I looked it up, and I haven't really seen it. And there's nothing on there that's giving me $2 gas. I see a lot of 330s. Now, I saw 370 coming in. But has anybody seen gasoline with a 2 in front of it? And I ask that question because that has been my metric that I have been pushing. Yeah, I'm single-handedly pushing this idea that if gas prices get down to about 270, Republicans are going to have a pretty good run in November. They'll be fine. But I looked it up in across the state of Alabama, the lowest I've seen is 323. Now I think there's a mental change once you get under $3 a gallon. I think all these things have like different lines. Someone writes on Facebook, you can only see this on Facebook and you can't trust that. Excuse me, I'm the one who posted it on Facebook. Thank you very much. That was me. And it got like 60,000 views for some reason. For those who don't know, I'm going to go and I'm going to go and just give you guys a little peek behind the wall. Occasionally, I host a radio show in Chattanooga. I host it remotely, but I do host a radio show in Chattanooga. And I got reports that there were $2.96 gas. And I was like, I don't believe that. I don't believe that at all. I said, so show it to me. And then I was bombarded with images of $2.90 gas. $2.96, I think, was the lowest. $2.96. Now, you could say that's about taxation. It's about another state. It's about all these things. Yeah, I agree with that. There's all sorts of different factors that come into play here. I'm not suggesting they don't. But I just looked up Tennessee, and the cheapest prices there are in Chattanooga. I don't know what the reasoning for that is, but $2.96, $2.97, $2.98, $2.99, $2.99, blah, blah, blah, blah, blah. And all of these are in the Chattanooga area. All of them are in the Chattanooga area. And so it shows that being there. Like in other places in the state, it's more expensive. But are we close to seeing this? I know Donald Trump is telling us that he's got, you know, Iran's on the ropes. We're not going to take Karg Island if they give me everything I want. Like, yeah, we got that. We got that. That's true. Okay, cool. The Strait of Hormuz is still open and moving. That's true. The gays of Hormuz not doing too well because I believe they're coming to see Paraguay play the Americans. So I think that's another issue they're having. But it's moving. It's open. Trump says, no, that's not Iranian ships. That's other people's ships. So maybe we are heading in that direction. Someone made the argument to me yesterday that the markets have basically moved past this. And we're over the Iran conflict. But I will tell you, it won't happen until we get to $2.70 gas. That is the only way we get past this. So, if you see a 2 in front of gasoline anytime in the near future, I want you to take a picture of it, and I want you to send it to me. 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
16: A deal with Iran could be signed this weekend. I'm Dave Anthony, Fox News. That's what President Trump says.
17: We ended the war with Iran today, and they have agreed never to have a nuclear weapon.
16: That was during his call into a rally in Georgia for Republican candidate for Governor Burt Jones, hours after the president announced he'd called off a third straight night of attacks on Iran. Fox Business's Max Gordon reports from Dubai.
18: According to Iranian state media, the 14-page draft includes U.S. commitments to lift sanctions on Iran, withdraw troops, and release frozen Iranian funds. But final negotiations still need to tackle nuclear and economic issues. Iran's foreign ministry says much of the agreement has been outlined, but nothing is currently finalized.
16: There was another skirmish in the Strait of Hormuz. A U.S. official tells Fox Iran tried to attack commercial ships, but American forces shot down 2 drones. Despite that, oil prices are down more than 3% on the potential for a deal. There's another 86-47 formation. Weeks after former FBI Director James Comey was indicted, accused of threatening President Trump in a social media post showing that in seashells on a beach, the new one was found burned into a lawn near the Washington Monument.
19: The Department of Interior is calling this an act of deranged vandalism, with authorities not only trying to figure out who did this, but also what caused the discoloration in the grass.
16: Fox's Alexandria Hoff at the White House. The president's name has to be taken off the Kennedy Center in Washington by today unless an appeal stops that.
20: It's a last-minute legal push to make sure the facility stays as the Trump Kennedy Center. A source tells Associated Press the center's board voted to seek a stay of court ruling that said President Trump's name was illegally added to the center. The judge in the case had ruled only Congress could change the name of the facility and ordered all references to Trump be removed.
16: That's Fox's Jill Nato. The World Cup's underway. Team USA plays Paraguay tonight at Los Angeles Stadium. 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
16: As oil prices fall on hopes of a U.S.-Iran deal, stock futures are up big the day after the Dow surged more than 900 points, gaining back the losses in Wednesday's big sell-off. One stock debuts today, and it could take off. SpaceX, with an initial public offering valuing the company at $135 per share at the start.
22: The SpaceX debut could mint the world's first trillionaire in the company's CEO and founder, Elon Musk. By some estimates, the company's IPO will create 4,000 new millionaires among employees, from engineers to cafeteria workers, because of their employee stock options.
16: Fox Business Network's Grady Trimble. A key provision of the Foreign Intelligence Surveillance Act expires tonight, allowing warrantless spying on subjects overseas. Now, a three-week extension was not approved in Congress.
23: The House and then the Senate rejected an extension of FISA 702, while Democrats and some Republicans had demanded reforms, including requiring a warrant to obtain Americans' information revealed by the surveillance. Democrats then rejected an extension over the president's selection of his federal housing finance director, Bill Pulte, as temporary director of national intelligence. Senate Majority Leader John Thune said on the Senate floor,
24: "At a time when we're hosting the World Cup, we got 250th anniversary celebrations going on around this country. This is a time of risk for the American people."
23: House lawmakers have left town and are on break until June 23rd. Jessica Rosenthal, Fox News.
16: President Trump has nominated someone else to be Director of National Intelligence, Jake Clayton, but still plans to let Pulte take the DNA job on an acting basis next week until Clayton's confirmed by the Senate. Now to the battle for hockey Stanley Cup.
25: Svechnikov again. Back to Gostisbehere. Sisson's pressure. Svechnikov scores!
16: Andre Svechnikov had two goals, leading the Hurricanes past the Golden Knights 4-2 on ABC. Carolina leads Vegas 3-2 in the series. I'm Dave Anthony, and this is Fox News.
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28: 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Dep-

0: know, I'm giving advice here. I'm going to give everyone a little bit of advice here today. I'm going to give you the same advice I give everyone else. Anytime somebody comes to me with a problem, Bugsy, what are my two advice? Not the joking advice I just gave you. What's my general advice?
1: Well, yesterday you told me to go to the gym when I was stuck in traffic, so.
0: Yep. And you were complaining about work yesterday. What did I say?
1: Go to the gym. I love that you're just giving me a pass off of work. You know, I can just turn left instead of right, and I'll just go straight to the gym.
0: I'll tell you what. I will pay you to go to the gym.
1: No, you won't.
0: Liar. Yeah, well, put it on your clock. Put it on the clock. It's not my money. it's not mine. I don't care. Go crazy. Go nuts. That's my advice pretty much for everything. If you're feeling down, go to the gym. Yeah, that's it. Not because I'm like some fitness freak or anything like that, but I do know this little sense of accomplishment does everyone a little really, really good. Really, really good. So, just go in there and go to the gym. That's the correct answer to almost everything. Here is not the correct answer. Texting me in dumb stuff.
2: Imagine how cheap gas would be if Trump didn't start a war with Iran.
0: Yes, that is that's probably a correct analysis of the situation in which we are in right now. However, gas probably becomes more expensive if Iran gets a nuke. Okay? So we might want to think about that one as well. You can get your text in, your questions in, 10 with him, all that stuff, 866-494-9866. 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It is 8 after the hour. It's time for us to talk a little bit about Matt Curtis and the Matt Curtis Real Estate Team. 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That billboard, I think by the end of the weekend, it will be at 8888. You're watching that billboard go up right there on the parkway. 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Matt Curtis and the Matt Curtis Real Estate Team. He does a great job for people, helps them sell their house very quickly. 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Yeah, we're about to jump into the 7 things. And yes, people are telling me, no, telling people to go to the gym is ableist. That you can send in as well.
3: You've got mail.
0: Email me, dale@wvnn.com. That's the downtownrescuemission.org email inbox. You know who says going to the gym is ableist? And don't take this the wrong way. I don't know if this is true or not, but I'm going to say this anyway. You know who says that? Fat people. And that's something a fat person would say. I'm telling you. If you are physically incapable of going to the gym, I'm not talking to you. Okay? I'm not talking to you. But if your life is spiraling and I'm not saying Bugsy's is, but it sounds like I am saying that. But if your life is spiraling and you're unhappy with something, or like Bugsy, you're stuck in traffic, the solution is to go to the gym. I don't understand why people don't understand
1: it. Go to the gym.
0: Say it again.
1: Skip work. Go to the gym.
0: Yeah, that's it. That's it. There it is. Now, the solutions are simple. I give them to you here today. That's more Dale Ramsey-like advice. We should start doing an advice. Well, I think we're going to come up with something. We'll come up with an advice part of the show where I help you guys out with the advice because I'm so good at it. But right now, I'm also good at giving you the 7 things you should be talking about today. We're going to get into that. Jared Hudson's going to join us later in this hour. We will also have John Wall joining us in the 8:30 hour. Will his raccoon be there? I don't know. But we'll find out. Stay tuned. Keep your radio locked right here. I am Dale Jackson. It is time for the often duplicated, never replicated, the most critically acclaimed segment here today. What's going on? Am I messing all of this up? I think I am messing all of this up. Anyway, let's try this again. The 7 things, of course, is brought to you by my friends over there, Two Men in a Truck. You know Two Men in a Truck. I know Two Men in a Truck. You'll

0: for America, and America has lost because we didn't want to let somebody in who has ties to terrorists from Somalia, and because ticket prices are too high, something Donald Trump has nothing to do with. But apparently, this is America's great shame. Pathetic. Absolutely pathetic people in America's media, but what do you expect? This is who they are. They're arguing we've already lost the World Cup. You know what upset these people a lot? If America won the World Cup.
1: Number six.
0: So there was supposed to be an execution, but it didn't happen. Why? Why didn't it happen? Well, it didn't happen because Jeffrey Lee didn't do it. Just kidding. I'm just kidding. He did it. But there was supposed to be an execution, and we decided not to do it because Jeffrey Lee may have felt bad while being suffocated by nitrogen gas. Oh, well. But anyway, they were unable to pull this off. They did not get it done, and the guy lives on even further. He killed two people while robbing a pawn shop. And here we are, sparing his life because it might be uncomfortable for him. So sad. You just feel bad for Jeffrey Lee. You don't want him to feel bad when he's dying, do you? He's a good man.
1: Number five.
0: The Alabama Republican Party is set to hear a challenge to governor-elect national championship-winning head coach, United States Senator Tommy Tuberville's residency issues. Yes, that is correct. It will be behind closed doors, and people will be complaining about that. You guys need to look at his residency. Okay, we'll do that. Not like that, guys. I can't believe it. And know this. This will not end the story at all. As with every story we've talked about, every issue we've had here, where people make a bunch of allegations, anytime they get an answer to those allegations, we get a whole like, don't you think that this raises more questions than it answers? I think it does. Oh, well, I guess we'll have to continue saying the same stuff over and over again.
1: Number four.
0: The National Mall in Washington, D.C. has been vandalized. Yes, that's right. It has been vandalized, and of course, liberals are celebrating it. They love vandalism. At least they're not trying to kill the president. Let's give credit where credit is due. They are not trying to kill the president of the United States. Let's take it as a victory. 86-47 is just a threat to kill the president of the United States of America. So congratulations to liberals. You guys have done a really good job. A really good job. And I hope that they're proud of themselves. 86-47 is a call for the president to be killed. Everybody knows it. Anyone pretending otherwise is a fraud. So just don't take them seriously on pretty much everything. If you said 86-44, I would know exactly what you meant. 86-47, same thing.
1: Number three.
0: Okay. Apparently, the lieutenant governor's race, I haven't been paying close enough attention to it, but we are watching as two candidates for lieutenant governor clash over a couple of things. One, promises to cut taxes. And you have lawmakers saying, you can't do that. You can't cut taxes. That's not what we're doing here. That's not what the lieutenant governor does. There's also an ad in this race right now that is out on social media that I love and I'm boosting because it's so stupid. And people are telling me, no, you're just helping it spread. Well, yes, I'm helping it spread because it has an AI raccoon in it that says it sleeps with John Wall. You expect me not to share that? I mean, you expect me not to talk about that? Look, if you make AI raccoon ads saying anything, I'm probably going to play it on my show. Sorry, that's just the way it is.
1: Number two.
0: All right, you want to talk about dumb stuff going on? How about this? We have more and more from the United States Senate race about Barry Moore's veteran status. Draw your own conclusion here, but hey, look, a TV station in

0: Birmingham said, okay, we're going to stop running this Stolen Valor attack ad. Now, look, I work at a radio station. I can tell you this right now. They don't ever want to do that. They don't ever want to do that. And for a station to pull that ad is pretty amazing. So they have pulled that Stolen Valor attack ad. Barry Moore is not guilty of Stolen Valor. Okay? Let's make that as clear as we possibly can. Okay? And anyone saying otherwise is just kind of ridiculous. But that is what it is. Donald Trump has also made a last-second pitch for Barry Moore in this case. Well, Jared Hudson is surrounding himself with veterans, making the argument that he's a veteran, which he is. No question about it.
1: Now, time for the number one thing you'll be talking about today.
0: All right, the Iran conflict is over, guys. It's over. You didn't know that they finished this thing? They solved this entire issue. It's over now. And yeah, I haven't been saying this for the last month every single day. What are you talking about? It's over. We are now just waiting for the ink to dry and everything's cool. Now, in this particular case, it appears that Iran is actually saying, yeah, there's something to this. Trump was supposed to do a bombing campaign, called it off again. Which, again, I think he thinks he's negotiating with Teamsters or something, as opposed to, you know, 13th century Islamic radicals. But, you know, it is what it is. They're trying to remake the Middle East. They are trying to get to the point where there is going to be peace there. Okay. I welcome your attempt. I don't know how well it's going to go. But it's probably going to be a bit of an issue here over the weekend. Maybe at the UFC fight this weekend, the president of the United States comes in and in the middle of the ring says, we got peace in Iran, and the one-legged gay Ayatollah is there. Okay, so maybe we get these things done. Who knows? Who knows? Who knows? I appreciate all of you paying attention. I appreciate you listening to The Seven Things. Jared Hudson will be with us later on in this hour. John Wall will join us in the next hour. One of you has reminded me of a book I wrote that I should just give to Bugsy and anyone else who's having any issues with anything. I like how we think Bugsy's having some sort of life problems, but that's not true. But either way, they're right when they say this.
2: You should say, shut up, eat less and exercise more.
0: Yeah.
2: Chattanooga.
0: Okay, eat less and exercise more, Chattanooga. I mean, that's absolutely correct. It also, don't forget about the rest of that. It's even you can lose weight if you want to. Okay, so get the whole name of the book that I completely forgot I wrote. Right, all right? Stay tuned.
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5: Good morning, everybody. I'm Way 31's Chris Tatum. The search for a man and woman wanted for arson and conspiracy to commit murder is over this morning after investigators found both of them dead. Coleman County deputies found Christopher Robertson's body yesterday in a river. They found Kristen Slayton's remains Tuesday in the rubble of a burned shed. Investigators have not yet said how either of them died. Madison County deputies say, though, the pair tried to have Slayton's husband killed back in February and tried to burn his house down earlier this week. People in one Madison County community are demanding Huntsville city leaders make a railroad crossing safer after a train struck and killed a man and his daughter there. Dozens of people, including that man's widow and other daughter who survived the crash, were at last night's city council meeting. They told the council there have been several deadly crashes at that intersection on Salty Bottom Road and Gurley, and say most of them could have been prevented. With Way 31 News, I'm Chris Tatum.
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4: Here's your weather update from the Way 31 Storm Tracker Weather Center.
6: start off your Friday morning with temperatures in the lower 70s. We'll warm to around 90 for a high today with feels like temperatures in the lower 100s. Scattered showers and thunderstorms becoming likely as we head towards the afternoon hours today as well. From the Way 31 Storm Tracker Weather Center, I'm meteorologist Amber Kulick.
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0: Social media is really funny. 8647, you have a bunch of people pretending they don't know what that means, and then you have other people on social media being like, it means to kill the president. We want to kill the president. The president should die. I mean, I don't even know why they're pretending. Like what? What do you mean, 8647? I'm confused by what that means. I'm shocked. 8647, you say? Oh, huh. And I was like, I assume that means like to remove the president peacefully. No, nobody believes that. And they're trying to figure out like what it means. And at the same time, they're like, yeah, we should do that. You know, you have people on the left saying, why would we not want to do that? It sounds like something that is a completely reasonable thing to do. And then you have people going, no, we're not supposed to do that. We're not. And then they go, yeah, we are supposed to. No, we're not. Yes, we are. No, not. Yeah. Kill. Yes. No, stop. And then they're confused. Everybody knows exactly what it means. They support it. They want it. And they are fine with it. And if it happened tomorrow, they would be ecstatic. Okay? And so I don't know why they're pretending otherwise. But at least... And I'm going to give conservatives a little bit of credit because sometimes they're cringe. Sometimes they're cringe. But know this. The Let's Go Brandon thing was at least clever. It was a smart response to the whole F Joe Biden thing. Now, everyone knows how it happened. If you don't, real quick, they were chanting F Joe Biden at a race, and the reporter was like, no, they were saying Let's Go Brandon, which obviously that is not the case, which is obviously not the case. And they decided that, the reporter decided she was going to try to sell that. So they bought in. Conservative brought in. We printed shirts at WVNN that say Let's Go Brandon. I mean, there were shirts. I mean, yeah, it's silly, but everyone got it. It was clever. Now I think it's kind of tacky, okay, to say F Joe Biden or F anything or wear shirts that say F anything, whether it's F Trump or anything else. I also think it's tacky to suggest that you should kill people that you disagree with. I know I'm taking bold positions here today that you shouldn't be doing these things, but it is apparent to me and always has been apparent to me that the left's sort of high-minded positions was always theater. And you can look at Graham Platner as a perfect example. When they need to be in the gutter, they will roll right into the gutter and they will lay there. And they'll be completely fine with it. And they'll say, well, it's so important that we have to do this. Okay. And they've been in that position for as long as I have been following politics. And remember Dan Rather in his fake but accurate. Remember that whole thing? It's not about that he lied on the national news and used his position to try to sway an election. It was so important that needed to happen. What was happening was not normal. And that was their argument. That's why Dan Rather is still beloved to this day. So they continue with that push and they continue making that argument that anything is acceptable because things are so out of whack. Again, that it's called lying, but I mean that's what they're doing, and that's why they're fine with this. So what if someone put 8647? They appear to be more upset that the grass has been damaged than anything else. They don't care that they're a threat to kill the president of the United States, which it is. Okay, it absolutely is. That's what they want to see happen. I mean, just ask yourself this question. The person or people that went out to the National Mall and put 8647 on the grounds and tried to carve that, or 86, 37, 27, 17, or 7, whichever one they're doing, you don't think that those individuals would be happy if the president of the United States was murdered? Of course they would be. Please just use common sense when discussing this. Don't embarrass yourself by pretending you don't know what it means. We all know what it means.
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3: Fox News, I'm CJ Papa. President Trump calls off another round of powerful strikes in Iran in his bid for peace, but some in Iran are not playing along.
4: The Gulf still remains on edge, waiting to see what happens. U.S. forces reporting shooted down two one-way Iranian attack drones that were allegedly trying to strike commercial vessels in the Strait of Hormuz.
3: That's Fox's Max Gordon in Dubai. Iran state media says no agreement is made regarding the nuclear file in the current memorandum, and nuclear talks will take place within a 60-day period after signing. World Cup fever gripping the U.S.
5: We're a pretty good team. Yeah, I like how they play together. Hopefully we get super, super far.
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0: 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You're not the only one. But listen, folks, Express Bath can make the whole process easy. Dale Jackson here. Now imagine taking that old outdated bathroom and turning it into a beautiful new shower or tub that you actually enjoy using. 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And remember, folks, when you talk to my friends over there at Scout Pest Control, make sure you tell them Dale Jackson sent you. That was not intentional, because we are not allowed to move political ads at all, because the laws are pretty clear about that, which is actually pretty interesting, given that we're going to talk about something here in just a second. But Jared Hudson, who was the target of that ad that just played there by the Alabama, what was that? What group was that that played that? I have to scroll
10: Freedom
0: up and look
10: Fund.
0: At that. But say it again.
10: Alabama Freedom Fund.
0: There is no way around this dark money nonsense. There is no way around it. It is literally an L we're going to take until the end of time. There's no question about it. I am Dale Jackson. This is WVNN. Thank you guys very much for being here and joining us today. John Wall coming up in the next hour. But right now on the Alabama A&M $350 million Bulldog Hotline, we have Jared Hudson. He'll be joining us here in just a bit. Alabama A&M, $350 million. That's the economic impact they have on the great state of Alabama. $238 million on North Alabama alone. To learn more about what Alabama A&M can do for you and your community, right now at aamu.edu. Let's bring Jared Hudson on the line with us. I listened to that ad that just played, Jared, and I think to myself, he's a rhino. He loves open borders. He does all this stuff. I've seen nothing in this campaign that indicates that that is true. But again, I've seen a lot of ads, including one with a talking raccoon. I don't know if you've seen it yet. That says it sleeps in the same bed with John Wall. So I shouldn't really be surprised by anything. Just as a candidate, I guess you ran for another office in the past, but as a candidate, what do you make of all these ads and what's going on here? Just when you hear stuff like that, that I think vastly distorts your record. What do you make of that?
11: I mean, you know, it's just one of those irritating things you got to deal with. And, you know, Isaiah says, hang on, something get away from the truck. Isaiah says, no weapon formed against us shall prosper. And I mean, they've been doing it for the last month, brother. I mean, longer than a month, saying that I'm a Democrat rhino funded by the Democrats. And it's all a lie. I mean, that's what I say about it. And that's what happens, though. You just mentioned dark money coming in. That's what happens. And when my opponent's backed by Club for Growth, Crypto Bros out of California, and even with all of this stupid stuff going on with his veteran stuff, not mine, with stuff he said, not I said, what happens? They spend $1.5 million to now run ads saying that, you know, Jared Hudson hates veterans. So that is, and hates guardsmen in particular. So that's the kind of stuff that's just absolutely ridiculous. But it's the people that back it. That's the biggest thing. The people that are paying for it are these AI packs that are putting AI data centers all over Alabama, or trying to, at least, even in North Alabama, and crypto guys out of California that are wanting to turn Alabama into California for themselves. I mean, it's just absolutely insane that we can do that. It's not.
0: Well, I agree.
11: Who's the best person for the job? It's who's got the most money to run salacious ads that tear somebody down to make you up. I don't know if I trust that guy.
0: Well, listen, I look at these ads. I look at those people who support both of you. And in both cases, I go, you guys could probably do a little better than this. And the ad, and I think JP at yellowhammernews.com wrote a pretty good piece saying stop attacking each other and start telling us what you want to do. And I don't think that's what's happening here at all. Your military service, I've not seen any attacks on your military service. It's the attack we just saw about like who's supporting you and stuff like that that we're seeing. But your side, your camp, your supporters have been very clear about attacking Barry Moore's military service. And when all this started, full disclosure, I made it very clear Barry Moore needed to be more clear about all of this. But I got to ask you to be clear as well. You brought it up. So do you think Barry Moore is a veteran?
11: Yeah, we did a whole press conference on this exact thing the other day. It doesn't matter what I think. It's not for me to explain and describe. I know what he has said. He's called himself a veteran. I know what I heard you say on a video. You said he was not a veteran.
0: Then what
11: I know
0: did
11: what
0: I say?
11: Buddies of mine that have been in the Guard for a long time have said. They have said he's not a veteran. And I know based on what he put out against the Guard, Guard Bureau website, guard.mil, I think is the website, he is not a veteran according to that. I don't have to say anything. It doesn't matter to me. What matters to me is when I start getting questioned all over social media about my veteran status when he has a Kamala Harris word salad at some event, and then people start asking him questions about it. Oh, and by the way, we're going to hit you with a cease and desist, or we'll sue you later. I mean, that is what spun this up. My question is if you're suing the people of Alabama, if you're sending letters to media stations that haven't even run a story to cover something up or to keep something quiet, you're probably not telling the truth. And I think the description is the Streisand effect. I never said anything. I just put my stuff out there because I cannot afford. And you know this. You just mentioned it, Dale.
0: Yeah.
11: They've spent $5 million telling everybody that I'm a Democrat and a rhino to the point that I have old ladies that I've gone to church with my whole life say, hey, I'm still voting for you, but why'd you take that money from those Democrats, ma'am? I didn't. I mean, people are starting to believe that. The last thing I can do is have my biography assaulted, like my law enforcement credentials, like my military service, and not at least answer that. So,
0: well, I'll just tell you this. This is the important thing here that I want to be clear. I have not mentioned in the entire time on this program anything about your law enforcement background not being legitimate. I've never mentioned anything about any of the nonprofit you work for, any of that stuff not being legitimate, as some of the ads have said. I think that's just distasteful. I think it is. But it seems to me, and I get your campaign's emails,
11: right,
0: that this veteran...
11: Right, but you've seen the ads, right?
0: Of course. But again, your campaign has sent out email after email over the last 48 and 72 hours that focus on Barry Moore's veteran status. And I think it's kind of strange to me that you don't want to actually say what you believe about this and whether or not he's a veteran. You have an opinion. I know you do. Your brand is I'm a straight shooter. I tell things like they are. And, you know, yesterday, I'll just give you an example. Someone asked me a direct question about whether or not I think Barry Moore's a veteran, and you're right. I said on this very program, based on what I knew at this particular time, that I didn't think Barry Moore was a veteran. And everything I've seen since then, I don't do the whole, oh, this raises more questions than answers. I think he answered the question pretty well, and I'll go into it in just a second. But the fact that you won't say whether or not you think he's a veteran or not kind of makes me wonder, then why the hell or do you keep holding press conferences about it? So why don't you just say that you don't think he's a veteran?
11: No, wait a second. I kept holding press conferences about anything. I mean, all we did was there's a bunch of guardsmen, there's a bunch of dudes who were upset at Barry with what he put out, with the lawsuits he put out, and saying that Jared's attacking 40,000 guardsmen. These are real guardsmen that wanted their voice to be heard. The only way their voice can be heard, they're real Alabamians. The only way their voice can be heard over the millions of dollars in spend that Barry's had from outside entities is for me to take the small following I have.
0: I let you do that already. We did the money thing. I agreed with you. I spoke about it before you said a word about it. But you've already gone through that, and we've discussed it. So, again, the entire crux of this last week has been about Barry Moore's veteran status. And here's what I know. Barry Moore joined the Army as an enlisted man, went to basic training, finished basic training, went back to Auburn, was drilling with his unit, joined ROTC, so he didn't have to go to AIT because he became a cadet. He fulfilled that obligation to the point where he got GI Bill and an honorable discharge. And on your website, on the thing you guys sent out yesterday, you're like, where did he go to AIT? You know damn well he didn't go to AIT. And that's why you're asking the question. So there's a lot, and this is coming directly from the campaign. So why if someone says to you, hey, do you think he's a veteran? You go, well, golly, I don't know. That's not up to me. Money, all these other things. And that's not very straight shooter, is it?
11: Well, no, I mean, you can mock and laugh all you want because you're one of his surrogates, but the biggest thing is...
0: I'm not one of his surrogates. Hold on one second. Whoa. Hold on. You came on this program and you said very clearly, first, I voted for Steve Marshall last time. That's number one. Number two, you just came on this program and made it very clear that I had a very open mind on this. A very open mind on this. I said very clearly with the information that was out there, and Barry Moore did not do a good job putting this information out and answering these questions, that I didn't think he was a veteran. So don't act like I'm like some sort of untrustworthy narrator here or something. Okay, I've been very fair about this. Don't try to put this off on me. You're the one who's deciding.
11: Well, that's what's
0: happening to me. You're the one that has decided that you don't want to answer a very simple question. And that very simple question is, do you think he's a veteran? He's honorably discharged. He did his GI Bill. And I'll give you, by the letter of the law, sure, you could say he's not a veteran. But under that premise, every person in the Alabama National Guard who has not been activated for over 180 days, whether they've served 2 years or 10 years, is not a veteran. I don't think most people buy that. And if you want to go by the bureaucratic letter of the law, that's fine. But you need to say what you believe. So one more time here. In your mind, is Barry Moore a veteran or not?
11: It depends on what definition of veteran he's using, like you just described. I mean,
0: what do
11: you
0: think?
11: Be upset about me all you want, but
0: I'm not upset about you. I think this is a fumble on your part because you're making the last week of this campaign about this particular thing, which I don't think is very important.
11: No. Real quick. Hey, hold up, Dale. Real quick. I am not. Every interview that I have been on, to include events that were fundraisers for me, I have been asked about this exact thing.
0: Yes, because you guys keep sending out emails about it.
11: The emails have gone out in the last 48 hours answering the questions asked so we can have an interview, not about what we've been talking about for the last 10 minutes, but about the people of Alabama.
0: I would love to move on to these other things.
11: Well,
0: I would love to move on to these other things.
11: Well, then let's do it.
0: No. Let's not do it. Because, one, you brought up that I said something that I have since corrected, yet you tried to use it against me, which is fine. It's true.
11: Oh, what did you correct it to? I didn't know you corrected it.
0: Oh, yeah, I think he is a veteran. I think that's honorable discharge, GI Bill. The IRR thing irritates the hell out of me because I don't know anyone who counts their IRR time, so I'm annoyed by that. But again, the idea that he's like some stolen valor or something is a disingenuous way to tear down somebody's service. I don't know why you're doing it. And if you're going to do it, which you're still doing it, only you're pretending other people are doing it, be the straight shooter and say, I don't think he's a veteran. But you don't want to do that, which why do you need the wiggle room? That's very anti your brand. You don't need that wiggle room. Say what you believe and fight. That's what you need to do. So do you think he's a veteran or not?
11: Again, I don't know. I think he definitely embellished what he did to play on the hearts of voters, using different definitions of veteran, like you just said, to describe himself and to trick voters in his political game. I don't have to describe it. The Guard describes what it is. You've already mentioned that. The U.S. Code describes what it is. The federal government describes what it is. It's for the people to see and be transparent and understand. Jared Hudson is who he said he is. This is the Moore camp playing the victim on something that they did and nobody else did. This is me responding to every media outlet that wants to have this discussion when in all reality, it doesn't matter that much to me.
0: It matters a lot to you. It's the only thing you guys are talking about. It does matter. The argument here that Barry Moore and other people who served in the National Guard, you could serve in the National Guard for 9 years. You could, and I'm not saying he did. I'm just using this as an example. Drill every single month for 2 days, 2 weeks a year. Honorably get discharged. Get your GI Bill. Do all those things. And if you run for office and you say you're a veteran, that's stolen valor. Nobody believes that. You don't even believe it. And you know how I know you don't believe it?
11: Oh, no,
0: because
11: I
0: you
11: said
0: won't
11: I didn't
0: say it.
11: I don't believe it's stolen
0: valor.
11: I'll be honest.
0: I think it's an honorable thing that you won't say it. I just think it makes you look bad because this is all you guys are focusing on, and you don't need to do it. You don't need to do it. You've got this argument right here that you are a Navy SEAL, a legit badass, a guy who has no business being in this race at this point, and you fought and you clawed and you got in and you did a great job. And then at the last minute, Your entire campaign has been about tearing down another veteran because he doesn't meet the DOD definition of veteran. So I don't understand. So let's go obscurely. Here, forget about this. Guy serves 9 years, goes to every single drill, doesn't get deployed, but he goes to every single drill, and he gets honorably discharged, gets his GI Bill, does all those things. Would you look that guy in the face and say you're not a veteran?
12: I got a better one for you. My uncle is that guy because he did that exact thing, and he looked me in the face and he said, I don't meet the standard of veteran. I can't get care. This really upsets me. Again, I don't have to say it. These guys are the ones that are saying it. The attack on the guardsman,
0: so
12: the one who claimed something he didn't
0: do. Do you agree with your uncle?
12: Why do I have to? Why would I want it? Why would I want to tear Barry, my uncle, or anybody else down?
0: This is you becoming a politician. Like, all the bombardment I've received on social media is about how you are not a politician. You are not a politician. You are not a politician. You are not a politician. And this is a politician answer. Someone asked you a very direct question about something you've been talking about for weeks. And I say, are you a veteran?
12: No.
0: And you've spun this thing off.
12: I have not been talking about it.
0: Your campaign has been talking about this for weeks. And I don't know why we're pretending otherwise.
12: Who in my campaign's been talking about it for weeks?
0: You've been sending out emails this entire time. You have entire websites set up about it.
12: No, there has been emails over the last 48 hours with the questions that we regularly get asked. Like, see, here's the problem with what you're doing in the media. You're making this about something it's not. Barry's the one that blew this up with lawsuits, with FEC violations against people that it's
0: a TV station took it down.
12: FEC
0: a TV station for. Took this argument down. What do you make of that?
12: Well, good. Hey, you know what? Great on them. I don't know anything about what Alabama conservatives are doing because, as you know, I can't coordinate with what they do.
0: I never said you did. I made
12: I don't
0: the point
12: like
0: you
12: a
0: didn't
12: lot.
0: At the beginning of this. At the beginning of this segment, I made it very clear that you had nothing to do with any of these outside groups, and they had nothing to do with any of their outside groups, and it's unbelievable. But I will tell you this:
12: right.
0: If a group came out and was saying, Jared Hudson isn't a veteran. Jared Hudson didn't serve honorably. And those were running around. I would say, and the Moore campaign was putting out emails about it, I'd say to Barry Moore, do you believe that? Because it's unbelievable that this has become the issue. The problem with this is the innuendo, the nonsense, that's politics as usual. And your entire brand is not that. That's your brand right now. Your brand is, I'm not a general, normal, everyday politician. I'm just a guy who wants to do good. And then someone says to you, hey, you think he's a veteran? And you won't even answer the question? I mean, this is completely against your entire brand of that you have built. So I ask you again, do you think Barry Moore is a veteran?
12: And I tell you again, I'm not answering your question because I don't have to. Barry should answer it. Barry should stop suing people.
0: He answered it repeatedly. And all you guys have said is, oh, that raises more questions than it answers. No, it doesn't. It becomes a very clear distinction here that you're implying that he did something nefarious and dishonest and wrong, and that's not what's happened here. None of that is what has happened here. And it's very amazing that given the opportunity repeatedly, Jeff Poore asked you, and now I've asked you repeatedly, you will not say Barry Moore is not a veteran. But the entire closing argument by all of your supporters, which you're not responsible for, but they're there, all of these supporters, the only argument they're making is he's not a veteran. And I'll tell you this. You say there's a bunch of people out there saying, oh, no, 9 years in, or whatever. If you didn't deploy 180 days by the DOD definition, you're not a veteran. Nobody believes that. You don't even believe it. And you know how I know you don't believe it? Because you won't say it. And that's as simple as it is. So I'm going to give you the last word. You can criticize me for the way this interview's gone. Go right ahead. Close out, and I'll let you finish up.
12: Hey, do me a favor. Ask Barry on the air about the $10 million worth of Democrat and Rhino ads against me and see what he says.
0: Okay.
12: With that being said,
0: That's
12: check
0: fine.
12: Us out at HudsonForAlabama.com. Like, share, and follow. I believe I'm the best man for the job, transparent, honest, truthful, and you need to get out and vote on June 16th. It's the most important thing you can do, and I'm sorry that we had to talk about this whole thing about somebody else. on the air this whole time, as opposed to the issues that impact Alabamians, because it's about Alabama the voter, not the easiest news story of the hour.
0: Okay, there we go. All you had to do is answer the question right away. We could have done just that. Thank you very much, Jared Hudson. Good luck on Tuesday. We'll talk again. I'm Dale Jackson. Let's take a quick timeout.
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15: Good morning, everybody. I'm Way 31's Chris Tatum. The search for a man and woman wanted for arson and conspiracy to commit murder is over this morning after investigators found both of them dead. Coleman County deputies found Christopher Robertson's body yesterday in a river. They found Kristen Slayton's remains Tuesday in the rubble of a burned shed. Investigators have not yet said how either of them died. Madison County deputies say, though, the pair tried to have Slayton's husband killed back in February and tried to burn his house down earlier this week. People in one Madison County community are demanding Huntsville city leaders make a railroad crossing safer after a train struck and killed a man and his daughter there. Dozens of people, including that man's widow and other daughter who survived the crash, were at last night's city council meeting. They told the council there have been several deadly crashes at that intersection on Salty Bottom Road and Gurley, and say most of them could have been prevented. With Way 31 News, I'm Chris Tatum.
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17: Temperatures are warm this morning for your Friday. We're starting off in the lower 70s. We'll warm to around 90 this afternoon. Scattered showers and thunderstorms becoming more likely this afternoon. Some could be strong with some gusty winds. From the Way 31 Storm Tracker Weather Center, I'm meteorologist Amber Kulick.
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23: Don't have the guts to talk with Dale on the phone? 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Just tell him what you think on the WVNN Instant Reaction Online. 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
0: No. Don't get mad at me. This is what Dale Jackson does. All right? When the dog bites you, don't be like, oh, my God, I didn't know. Hold on. The dog's been rabid for 20 years. All right? So let's not be surprised. I'm sorry. And you can say all you want. I got a lot of clips and messages that you guys have sent in that we're going to play a little bit later in the program. But I just want to say this. There's not a single person in Alabama media more qualified to talk about this than me. There's not a single person in Alabama media more qualified to have this conversation than I am. And to show how incredibly fair I am, he even brought up in the beginning, you said he's not a veteran. And I said, yep, and I was wrong. Don't try to play me. Don't try to play it on me. No, I take very strong stances. And when I get something wrong or I learn more information, I'm more than happy to change my views. You never see me taking half steps and half measures. I say what I believe. And that interview went exactly how I wanted it to go. It went exactly how I wanted it to go. Everyone knew I was going to do that, right? Right? Okay, good. We'll be right back. Stay tuned.
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2: It's not a done deal. I'm Dave Anthony, Fox News. That's the word today from Iran, though its foreign ministry does say terms are mostly finalized in an agreement with the U.S. President Trump says there is a deal to end the war.
4: And most importantly, we have a deal that Iran will never have a nuclear weapon.
2: But the conflict isn't quite over. Fox Business's Max Gordon reports from Dubai.
5: U.S. forces reported shooting down two Iranian attack drones that were attempting to strike commercial vessels in the Strait of Hormuz. This after President Trump canceled strikes on Iran last night. President Trump also says that a memorandum of understanding between the United States and Iran could be signed in the next couple of days.
4: Oil will start coming down to, I think, even lower than it was before.
2: Oil prices are down almost 3% this morning. WTI, about $85 a barrel. That's still $20 higher than before the conflict started. On Wall Street, stock futures are rising on hopes of a deal. The day after a market surge, the Dow gained more than 900 points, getting back Wednesday's big losses. And one stock could blast off at the opening bell in a half hour when SpaceX starts trading in the biggest initial public offering ever.
24: $75 billion worth of shares. We're expecting a share price of $135.
2: Fox Business Network's Jerry Willis.
24: If all goes according to plan, CEO Elon Musk could become the world's first trillionaire. In addition, and this is important, some 4,000 employees will become millionaires, at least on paper, due to their stock options.
2: That's Fox Business Network's Jerry Willis. An update on the search for Nancy Guthrie more than 3 months after she disappeared in Arizona.
25: A federal law enforcement source telling Fox News that Nancy Guthrie is still missing after an anonymous tip sparked a massive search in Mexico. The tip claimed that that Nancy was in a shallow grave in Nogales.
2: That's Fox's Carly Shimkus, but there was no body found in that search. 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
2: Guilty pleas in Minnesota from Vance Belter, who avoided the death penalty, admitting in federal court he targeted Democrats in shootings last year that left former State House Speaker Melissa Hortman and her husband Mark dead and State Senator John Hoffman and his wife Yvette wounded. Belter's plea deal will have him sentenced to life in prison without parole. Today marks 10 years since a mass murder in Florida.
28: 49 people were killed when a gunman opened fire inside the Pulse nightclub in Orlando, Florida, and an annual observance is planned. The Pulse Remembrance Ceremony will feature performances from local artists, including the Orlando Gay Chorus, and a special presentation by the city's poet laureate. A candlelight ceremony and reading of the 49 names will conclude the event. At the time of the massacre in 2016, it was the deadliest mass shooting in U.S. history. Recently, city officials unveiled updated plans for a permanent memorial that will feature a healing garden, reflecting pool, and tributes to those killed, and will be built on the site of the former nightclub. Tanya J. Powers, Fox News.
2: There is a federal pushback in Virginia to a Democrat push to curtail immigration enforcement.
3: Two new Virginia laws go into effect in July. One restricts law enforcement from wearing masks. The DOJ is suing to block those laws. Acting Attorney General Todd Blanche said in a statement, Virginia's anti-law enforcement policies regulate the federal government and are designed to create risk for our agents. But Democratic Governor Abigail Spanberger said she's concerned about untrained ICE agents. She posted on X earlier this year, our broken immigration system is something to be fixed, not an excuse to terrorize our communities. Jill Nato, Fox News.
2: Soccer's World Cup's underway. Mexico and South Korea won the opening matches. Tonight, Team USA plays Paraguay at Los Angeles Stadium. Last night, Carolina beat Vegas 4-2 to take a 3-2 lead in this NHL Stanley Cup final. I'm Dave Anthony. This is Fox.
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0: News Talk, 770 AM, 92.5 FM, WVNN. Dale Jackson here with you. Thank you very much for joining us. We appreciate you. Coming up in just a little bit, John Wall will be with us. He is running for lieutenant governor, and his raccoon has gone feral. His raccoon has gone feral and is now speaking in a campaign ad, and holy cow, it's real. We'll talk a little bit about that. Hopefully we'll get to some straight answers, unlike some of the previous conversations we've had. I got a bunch of your texts, which I am going to share. I want you guys to continue sending in your texts. If you got questions, let us know. But we're going to get through Hey Today really quick because I want to play a lot of your texts on the other side. So get your texts in on your thoughts on that interview. We'll share those. We will also tend with him on the end of the show, so get your questions in for that as well. Right now it's time for Hate at 8, brought to you by Scout Pest Control. 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But they probably have better systems in place that they can help you with. They do a great job for me at my home and my office. Scout Pest Control is awesome. You'll love them. 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Talk to those guys today. When you do, make sure you tell them Dale Jackson sent you. And thank them for being proud sponsors of Hate at 8.
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2: 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Tell us now. 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
0: 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And I had a couple of texts yesterday telling me that they were Jared Hudson supporters that wanted to call in today, and I gave them the number, and they have not called in on that number yet. But okay, it's open.
4: You've got mail.
0: And you can email me, dale@wvnn.com. You can get in there as well. Now let's go ahead and get into it. You guys have some hates that you're sharing. Here's one.
5: I'm hating on Jared Hudson for that abysmal interview.
0: Okay. All right. That's fine. Just keep in mind, I've been agonizing over this publicly on the air for the last 2 weeks. Okay. So I feel like I was pretty prepared for that interview. But yeah, Jared Hudson didn't do a great job.
5: I am hating on you not doing $50 free for all Friday anymore.
0: Okay, well, take that up with Matt Self, or as Yaffe calls him, Matt Blaze. Take that up with him because he is to blame for us not doing $50 free for all
6: we
0: Friday.
6: We should just send him these clips.
0: So if you see Matt Self out there or Matt Blaze, just let him know we're very upset with him, okay? Thank you very much. Thank you very much for that. That was the voice of Yaffe, which nobody asked for at that point in time, but he's here. Bugsy, Austin as well. Austin, you're up first. Austin, what are you hating on?
7: I'm hating on my car's AC. It's been broken for probably about a month or two now, but it's become hot enough that I care at this point. It's very painful. It's sauna-like almost whenever I'm driving. So
8: get a fan.
0: Have you thought about, since you have a minor inconvenience in your car, just selling it like Yaffe does?
8: Oh, yeah, just buy a whole... You don't even need to sell it. Just buy a new one and just like leave the other one in your
7: driveway. That's true, the Yaffe School of Car Design. Maybe. Maybe I do. I don't know.
6: Not only do I have AC, I have ventilated seats. So it's great.
0: Seats, okay.
6: You're missing out.
0: Very interesting that Yaffe has a ventilated seat. Okay.
8: I got him.
0: Are you playing
8: awesome
0: for Paraguay? All right, moving on. Bugsy, what are you hating on?
8: I'm hating on transparent, honest, and truthful Jared Hudson. First of all, I have no dog in this race. I don't really care who wins.
0: You've learned about this against your will.
8: Yeah, I was forced to. I'm shackled in the studio. But I like them both. I really do. Except it's kind of not transparent, honest, or truthful to refuse to answer one question. And if your campaign is making claims you don't agree with, is the rest of it true?
0: Yeah, you know. I wasn't compelled by the, hey, we've only been doing that for 48 hours, argument.
8: I mean, we've been talking about it for a week now, so yeah. At least a week. And
0: well, I, what I mean by that.

0: him if he thinks Barry Moore is a veteran or not, and I'm never going to ask him anything else until he answers the question. You know why? Because I knew he wasn't going to answer the question.
1: I mean, I predicted you were going to do that because I just knew.
0: Yeah, you just knew. All right, Yaffe, what are you hating on?
1: Hating on Matt Blaze. No.
0: Yeah!
1: I'm just kidding. I'm hating on Jim Acosta because he apparently testified in California recently, and he's very concerned about the state of our media because, you know, we're very upset about defunding PBS and NPR. He said, how are people being served in far-flung areas of America? He's very concerned about media bias. He says that, and about billionaires, you know, owning media companies. They should be owned by the people. And that's a quote. They should be owned by the people. And that's why we need NPR and PBS so we can have the straight news in far-flung areas of America.
0: Let me give you another example of how out of touch these people are. Do you remember the interview with Kristen Welker? Do you remember what she said to him at the end?
1: Yes.
0: Sir, I came here all the way to Wisconsin. I left the Beltway and came to Wisconsin. Can you look at all these hicks? I have to deal with them. Oh my God, it's so terrible. Can you imagine? So it's just like, okay, thank you. Thank you very much. Thank you very much for that.
1: Dale, what are you hating on?
0: I'm hating that everyone thinks they can tame the beast. I don't know why. Look, I'm transparent. I'm going to do what I do. I've been doing it for 20 years. You know what you're going to get when you get here. If we're sideways, we're going to fight about it. And I like Jared Hudson a lot, personally. I do. I think he's a cool guy, cool candidate. I think he's got a future in the business. He could very much win. He could very much win on Tuesday. But you got to answer pretty simple questions, okay? I mean, do you think Barry Moore is a veteran or not? Everyone should have an opinion on this at this point in time. And I'm not even convinced that everyone in my crew believes Barry Moore is a veteran. Let's go through it real quick. See how simple it is? I'll get an answer. Austin, Barry Moore a veteran, yes or no?
2: I'm going to say, I was going to do the middle route and say kind of, but I'm going to say not exactly no.
0: Okay. He's going DOD definition. Yaffe?
1: Yes, he's a veteran.
0: All right. Bugsy?
3: Yes, but he's not a combat veteran.
0: Okay, well, that's true. He never claimed to be, but yeah.
3: I think a lot of people misunderstand the term veteran and always assume that veteran means combat.
0: That's the design. That's by design. And that's the whole point here. The idea is to create this stolen valor idea, and I completely reject that. I reject the stolen valor idea completely and the whole he's not really a veteran thing. If you drilled with the National Guard for 9 years, went to every single drill, didn't miss one, went every year for 2 weeks, and were never actively deployed, you're not a veteran? Is that what you're trying to tell me? That's garbage. I'm going to tell you that right now. It's just garbage. It's a garbage argument. Nobody believes it. Not a single person believes that that guy I just described isn't a veteran. That's not Barry Moore's situation. I'm not suggesting that's it. But honorably being discharged and getting your GI Bill, and you're trying to tell me that guy's not a veteran? No, I reject that. You buy the leather law? Maybe so. But that guy's a veteran, and it irritates me. The way it was sold at first, that was not the case. Now that I know the facts, I've changed my mind. Let's take a quick timeout. A lot of your responses coming in to that interview, and we are going to share your thoughts next. Stay tuned.
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7: Good morning, everybody. I'm Way 31's Chris Tatum. The search for a man and woman wanted for arson and conspiracy to commit murder is over this morning after investigators found both of them dead. Coleman County deputies found Christopher Robertson's body yesterday in a river. They found Kristen Slayton's remains Tuesday in the rubble of a burned shed. Investigators have not yet said how either of them died. Madison County deputies say, though, the pair tried to have Slayton's husband killed back in February and tried to burn his house down earlier this week. People in one Madison County community are demanding Huntsville city leaders make a railroad crossing safer after a train struck and killed a man and his daughter there. Dozens of people, including that man's widow and other daughter who survived the crash, were at last night's city council meeting. They told the council there have been several deadly crashes at that intersection on Salty Bottom Road and Gurley, and say most of them could have been prevented. With Way 31 News,

0: Chris Tatum.
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3: Here's your weather update from the Way 31 Storm Tracker Weather Center.
4: Start off your Friday morning with temperatures in the lower 70s. We'll warm to around 90 for a high today with feels like temperatures in the lower 100s. Scattered showers and thunderstorms becoming likely as we head towards the afternoon hours today as well. From the Way 31 Storm Tracker Weather Center, I'm meteorologist Amber Kulick.
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6: Get into your text messages, your thoughts on the Jared Hudson interview. But first, have you seen this, Yappy? Did you see this? Did you see 8647 on the lawn there at the mall? What'd you think?
7: I think someone vandalized the National Mall with 8647. With
6: death threat?
7: I don't know. I know you're big on the whole death threat thing. But technically, it could just be you want to kick them out of office.
6: Most I don't likely, like assassination culture, and I feel like they should stop talking about killing the president. That's my thought.
7: I agree with that, but
6: hey, here's the thing about the person who did that, okay? This is my thought. I think they're playing the long game.
7: Uh-huh.
6: Thank you. Thank you very much, everybody. Because it sounds like long game, but it's the long. Okay. All right. Thank you.
7: Only reason you brought it up?
6: That is the only. Yes, that's why I started it, Yavi, with have you heard about this? Have you seen this? That's the start of for a joke.
7: Great.
6: All right. Here we go. Let's get some thoughts. You guys have them on the interview I did with Jared Hudson right here on. Sorry about that. The ScoutPestControl.com WVNN Hot Take text line. Let's go ahead and get to it. Here we go.
8: This is one of the problems. Instead of saying yes, more is a veteran Jared danced around the issue. Say yes and move on. This is why we, the unwashed masses, get so frustrated.
6: No. If he says yes, it destroys the entire campaign. Because that's their closing argument. So if he says no, then he's saying that all these National Guard guys aren't veterans. I mean, that's it. He's caught in a trap, and all I did was force him to stand in it. That's all it was. He walked right in, and instead of letting him get out of it, I just forced him to stand in the trap. So he could never say yes.
8: Not to worry, Mr. Hudson. There are some of us who think Moore's ads are too obnoxious for us to vote for him.
6: Yeah, I mean, okay. All right. Again.
7: Do they have raccoons, though?
6: And here's the funny thing. I started off the interview by saying, hey, I don't like these ads, because one played right before he came on. I was like, that ad's terrible. I hate it. And I made that clear. So there we go. Let's
7: continue. Softened it up a bit.
6: I'd like to pretend that was part of like a bit or something that I'm doing that. But, you know, we can't move political ads. I mean, that's so
7: right.
6: It is what
7: right.
6: It is.
8: I didn't mind this guy before, but he is now getting on my last nerve.
6: You know why? Because you bought into the idea that he's not a politician. Then he came in here and started acting like a politician. I mean, that's it.
7: The swamp got him already.
6: Yeah, I mean, that's how it looks.
8: Yeah, you wasted all the time that Hudson could have spent talking about his stand on other topics.
6: I wasted that time? I wasted that time? No. I didn't waste that time. He wasted that time. He could have said yes or no. But to think that he doesn't have an opinion on it? Come on, man. He has to have an opinion on it. Who doesn't have an opinion on it?
8: Gotta say, I was considering voting for Jared until this interview.
6: Yeah, well, okay. If you say so, there are a lot of people who feel the other way.
8: Just let him keep talking. He's digging himself in a hole he can't get out of.
6: Well, I think he's already in the hole. I mean, that's true. Maybe it's a better analogy. I said, like, I let him into a hole and then I just handed him a shovel. Well, let's try it that way. Moving on.
8: Dale, are you sleeping with Barry Moore?
6: Oh, hold on. We'll have to save that to 10 with him, I guess. Excuse me. That's more of a... Okay. Let's finish the question, though.
8: Dale, are you sleeping with Barry Moore? Does he give good...
6: Stop. Let me just say this. I am not sleeping with Barry Moore. You see how easy
7: Thanks
6: it is
7: for clarifying, Dale.
6: Hey! There's a lot of problem people not answering the question. All right, so if the question's asked, I'm gonna answer. Okay, so it's gotta be real here.
8: I had a passing thought of voting for Jared Hudson. Absolutely not. No more. He's a political weasel. Congratulations, Jared. You lost a vote today. Answer the damn question.
6: Yep, there it is. There it is. And again, a lot of people are mad at me over this, and that's fine.
8: He just said everything in his close. You spend all his chance to sell himself talking about Barry Moore.
6: I didn't do that. He did it. Not me. Him. He made that decision.
7: Yeah, I was about to say, his campaign has been doing this for days.
6: No, only 48 hours, so he doesn't have a position.
7: Oh, I'm sorry.
6: That was the argument he made. Only 48 hours, I don't have a position yet.
8: Stop attacking him. You've made your point. I feel sorry for Jared Hudson and will now vote for him because I feel sorry for him.
6: That's the saddest thing I've ever heard in my life.
7: I was about to say.
5: Katie voting?
7: Tell that to Jared Hudson, former Navy SEAL.
6: I'm voting for you because I feel sad. Okay, Eeyore. Thank you. Thank you very much.
8: What a disgusting attack on Jared Hudson.
6: What was disgusting about it? What did I do? I didn't attack him. Hey, can you answer this question? No. Okay. I mean, I just asked the same question 10 times. I mean, I don't know. I'm sorry. I don't think that was my fault.
8: I could have voted for Jared right up until his closing comment where he said he was transparent, but yet couldn't answer a question. It was a pretty bad look.
6: Almost like someone crafted it that way.
8: I was on the fence between Barry Moore and Jared. I am now solidly voting for Barry Moore. He sounded like a Democrat.
6: That person spelled Democrat with rat at the end, capitalized.
7: Democrat.
6: You saw that one? You saw that?
7: Yeah,
6: one?
7: I did.
6: All right.
8: I was on the fence on Hudson Moore. After that interview, I'm pretty much locked into Moore. Great interview.
6: Okay. Thank you very much.
7: Is anyone else surprised that this many people are on the fence?
6: I think everybody wants to pretend they're independent, Yavi.
8: Jared Hudson just proved he is a politician. He just lost my vote.
6: And that's why there's so many independents self-declared. Everyone wants to pretend they have an open mind. But most people vote one way or the other, generally. They make decisions pretty early on.
8: I could have voted for Jared right up until his closing...
6: No, you already said that one. Sorry about that.
8: Gotta say, I was considering voting for Jared until this interview.
6: All right, Yavi. I think the audience is relatively split. I wouldn't say it's 50-50. I would say it's probably 65-35 on that. And there's a lot of I think there's a lot of other takes on this. And I'm going to continue getting them in because you guys are sharing them. I want to give everyone an opportunity here.
8: Oh, now you're just trying to justify why you just conducted a bad interview. It's obvious you're voting for more.
6: Yeah, what was the first point where I said it 3 days ago? I mean, did you crack the code?
7: And you voted for Marshall the first time. So.
6: I did. Yep. That's why when he Hudson tried to call me a surrogate for Moore,
5: despite like talking about how you were so anti Moore at first, he was like, "Oh,
6: not anti Moore, but well, I did have a problem with the veteran thing. I did.
5: But how would you be a surrogate?
6: I wasn't. That's just it's bull crap. That's garbage.
8: The salient point of the Moore veteran status should be: why was Moore so ambiguous about his military service to begin with? Sounds like Gov Tim Walz of MN.
6: Yes, I agree with that. That was it. And I asked him about that. And I talked to him about that in depth. And I asked him a bunch of questions about that. And he answered it. Even the IRR thing. This is important. Even the IRR thing with Barry Moore, the individual ready reserve. I told him straight up, I said, I don't count that as time. And he said, well, I do, and a lot of people do. And I'm like, I don't think they do. That's a disagreement we have. But at least he took a position. He took a position. He owned his position and said, this is what I believe. Jared Hudson didn't want to do that. That's kind of important.
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0: Fox News, I'm Therese Crowley. All over but the shooting and the signing, President Trump says the Iran war is over.
9: They will not only not have, they will not purchase, develop in any way, any shape, in any way, shape, or form, a nuclear weapon.
0: But U.S. reportedly dispatched four U.S. jets for the Vice President Vance Geneva signing, and the U.S. military had to again shoot down Iran attack drones targeting commercial ships. After beautifying Washington for America 250 and the weekend White House cage fight, President Trump's celebration season scarred by a giant etching of 8647 on the National Mall.
10: The Department of Interior is calling this an act of deranged vandalism, with authorities not only trying to figure out who did this, but also what caused the discoloration in the grass.
0: Fox Alexandria Hoff. Liftoff on the NASDAQ, Elon Musk's initial public offering of SpaceX stock. 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
6: 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And if you're concerned about your investments, well, you need to talk to these guys. 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

0: 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Bill Jackson here with you. Thank you very much for joining us. When we end this interview with John Wall, we're going to go back to playing some of your conversations about what you think about the interview with Jared Hudson and your questions for 10 with him. So, if you are a Hudson supporter, I strongly suggest you text us right now at 866-494-WVNN and make the case that Dale Jackson is just a tool bag and being a terrible person. Okay? I'm not even kidding about that. I'm telling you, make the argument, okay? Make the argument that I handled this interview wrong and I'm the villain. I'm okay with that. I'm okay with that. But before we get into that, we got John Wall coming up here in a second. And I think that there is an important thing for people to understand here. John Wall's raccoon has, in fact, joined the campaign for Wes Allen.
1: I'm Charlie, John Wall's pet raccoon. I live with him in his house. I sleep with him in his bed. So I know John Wall. Wall made up a fake identity to cheat in elections. Wall refused to vote for Trump. And Wall celebrated Ramadan in a Muslim mosque. Oops, gotta go. Time for bed.
0: I like that the raccoon says Muslim. It really drives the point home.
2: Who paid that raccoon? That's what I want to know.
0: and then he's still hanging out with John Wall. I mean, what is he doing? What, this is crazy.
2: What dark money group is involved in this?
0: Oh my God, that is a hilarious ad. But who would take it seriously? Like, you know what I mean? Like, who would take it seriously? Do we have John Wall? Is he here, Bugsy? Take that as a no. All right, we're working on it. We'll get him here in just a second.
2: It comes off to me as just a desperate attempt to be funny, but it I don't know. It's just bizarre.
0: First off, Yavi, it's funny. Okay, so you're wrong on that. You are completely wrong. It's very funny.
2: I guess. I think it's weird. It's just like...
3: I'm kind of with Yavi. That was just really odd.
0: You guys have to see it, though.
2: No, I've seen it.
3: Okay, if there's a video attached, I thought
2: the AI is not.
0: No. There's a video, and the raccoon has a sleeping mask on, laying next to John Wall in a bed.
2: Well, I mean, it's funny because it makes no sense and it's ridiculous, but it's not funny like they're trying to make it funny. Like, I'm going to vote for Wes Allen now.
0: You're wrong. You're absolutely wrong. You're so wrong.
2: Okay.
0: On this.
2: I look at it. I saw it. And I was like, I don't even get it. Why
0: it
2: a raccoon?
0: It is fantastic.
2: I asked John, by the way. I asked him, I was like, why a raccoon? Is there some reference to a raccoon in your past I don't know about? And he's like, no, I have no idea. I was like,
0: Does he sleep with a raccoon, yes or no? You asked him on the record. What does he say? Did he sleep with a raccoon?
2: He said no. He said no. Okay.
0: All right.
2: I was like, I thought maybe there was some kind of reference out there to a raccoon in John Wall that I had missed or something. And no, it has nothing. They just picked a raccoon because raccoons are funny, I guess. I don't.
0: But why does the raccoon sleep with him?
2: I don't know. You know? These are the important questions. John Wall's dodging, I guess. He doesn't want to answer.
0: Well, he answered the question about the raccoon. Why? Why won't he do this? It's so dumb. All right. We have the raccoon's best friend, John Wall. Now, I'm mad at John Wall. Don't tell me that the last interview went long. I don't want to hear that. That's insulting to me and my audience. All right, let's bring John Wall on the line with us.
4: Hey, look, John Wall.
0: Is the raccoon there with us right now?
4: No, although I have my staff immediately trying to source a raccoon so we can send it to Wes Allen as a gift so he can have one, because he obviously wants one.
0: You're close. You've got this almost correct. You need to get a raccoon on the leash and take it with you everywhere you go from here on out. That's a sleep mask. Yes. All right. Let's get serious here for a second. This raccoon is a pretty serious allegation. Okay.
4: So, first
0: off, is Charlie the raccoon a thing? Why is Charlie the raccoon in the mix?
4: So I have never owned a pet raccoon in my entire life. Let's just get things straight. this is a weird thing. I cannot imagine how, who came up with it and why. My fiance, Brittany, she had a pet raccoon when she was young named Charlie. So I only ever met it once. She
0: in
4: had
0: bed.
4: When she was, never in bed, never in my house. Let's put it that way. let's get this story straight. So I look, this is bizarre, man. I have never seen anything like it. And all I can say is I hate that we have gotten so childish and so down into, I don't even know what to call it. It's not even mud. It's like this ridiculous territory of political twilight zone. But no, I would love to have an adult conversation with my opponent about the issues facing the people of Alabama. But hey, let's go for a raccoon if that's what he wants.
0: No, you need to have a conversation with your opponent about a raccoon. Okay, that's what needs to happen here. So
4: that's
0: again,
4: what the voters of Alabama want.
0: Yes, it's exactly right. That is exactly right. So let me ask this. How do I put this? Why is
4: I know. What do you say next, Dale?
0: No. I just got to ask this question correctly here for a second. Why is the raccoon Islamophobic? Why was your girlfriend's raccoon Islamophobic? Can you explain that to me?
4: Oh my goodness! Look, you know, why if it was my pet raccoon, is it ratting on all my secret negatives too? Like I'm like, this is the worst pet in history.
0: I know. It's crazy. All right, let's get serious here for a second. Yaffe wanted me to ask about the raccoon, so I did. It's more Yaffe style than mine. You're under a little bit of fire here on a legit issue on basically some claims on stuff you want to do when it comes to taxes and stuff like that. Some lawmakers are like, nah, you can't do this. This isn't your role, and we're not going to go and do this tax stuff anyway. Because we can't really do it this way, and you're just offering sort of a pie in the sky. You know, I'm going to cut taxes as lieutenant governor when that's not really the role of the lieutenant governor. That's the argument that some of these lawmakers are making. Why are you talking about tax policy as someone who is running for lieutenant governor?
4: Well, look, because I think it's important to the people of Alabama. And look, I am the outsider candidate. I'm unapologetic about it. And it doesn't surprise me that Montgomery is pushing back. Here's the bottom line. The people of Alabama are sick and tired of their leaders, their elected officials, not getting the job done and saying, oh, we can't do it. No, the answer is we can do it. Other states have phased out their state income tax. Mississippi's working on it. Alabama can do it. We can't let Mississippi get in front of us. And so I think my opponent just last week announced he wanted to do a whole department of government transparency. Well, you as lieutenant governor, you can't start a Department of Government Transparency without getting the votes in the legislature either. They want to have their cake and eat it too. They want to say, oh no, the lieutenant governor can't do that. But at the same time, putting out their own policies of things they want to do. So this is not about whether you can or cannot do it. Campaigns always talk about what they want to do. This is about the fact that Montgomery doesn't want to cut taxes. And my opponent doesn't want to cut taxes. And I think that's the real issue here. They're panicking because you actually have a conservative outsider with real plans and real policies on how to cut taxes on the hardworking people of Alabama. And that's what they're scared of.
0: Okay. So that's your response. You want these things to happen. And as lieutenant governor, you'll support them. Is that the gist? Is that fair?
4: No, look, absolutely. And this is what every campaign since the beginning of time has done. You talk about what you believe and what you want to try to get done. It's literally why candidates run campaigns. My opponent's doing it. Other offices are doing it. This is normal. The only difference is the issue I'm talking about.
0: Okay. Last thing here. The driver's license stuff again. Nehemiah Ezekiel Wall. Why are people calling you John?
4: Look, I have gone by John since childhood. This is my name. Countless other people in all walks of life don't go by their first name. Look, right now, on the ballot right now, you had in the primary, you had two other candidates. Andrew Sorrell, his first name is Justin. Barry Moore, running for U.S. Senate, his first name is Felix.
0: Shots fired.
4: Why am I singled out? Dale Jackson, he's this crazy guy from North Alabama who has a radio show. His first name isn't Dale. But no one cares about them. It's only me. Look, I'm special, man. You get Trump endorsed and everybody goes after you.
0: It's true. My middle name is Dale. You did nail me. Dale Jackson exposed once
4: again.
0: I got you. It happened. It happened. So real quick, I want you to explain the ID and the voting thing one more time, because this is going to, you're going to see a lot of people making this argument in the last couple of days as part of this push.
4: Mm-hmm.
0: Explain the voting mm-hmm. thing to me one more time.
4: Yeah, and look, this one is the most innocent and sincere thing you will ever hear. And it was gone. It wasn't even an issue until it was made an issue for political reasons. I'll go in to vote. Didn't have my driver's license with me. And going to vote, I remember that I had from my work with the state auditor's office in my laptop bag, I had my auditor's ID that was approved by the state auditor, despite some liberal opinion piece writers who say that I homemade it in my basement. I don't have an ID maker in my basement. I had my state auditor's ID, and all I did was ask the poll workers, hey, does this work or do I need to come back with something else? They looked at it. They sent a copy to the probate judge. He said, let's ask the probate judge. Probate judge saw it, looked at it, and contacted them back and said, it's good to go. Let them vote. And so I did just exactly what any other voter would do. No special treatment, no nefarious purposes. Voted for myself one time at my home precinct with the permission of the probate judge, and didn't hear anything about it for years later until it became a political issue.
0: Over and over and over and over again, even though you explain it. This is such a non-issue. I will say one more thing. Why were you at a mosque with a bunch of Muslims? Why were you doing that?
4: Hey, look, and for the record, if I had a talking raccoon, I would have taught them how to actually speak correctly. It would not have been Muslim. I know that's probably goes over the head of most of the listeners out there.
0: Hold on. We're playing on bigotry on that one. That's what that's about. So just keep that in mind, but go
4: okay. Okay, that went over my head. Look, when you're out on the campaign trail, you are stopping at three or four stops a day, right? Especially a grassroots candidate like me. I had this heart for actually talking to the people of Alabama and sharing my values with them and hearing hearing the concerns that are affecting their life. And one of the places that I was invited to speak was a interfaith dinner over in Anniston, about 300 people there, people of all walks, backgrounds. The probate judge was there, mayor, lots of other candidates. And I go, invited to share, this type of, you share your faith, you share your values. And I'm unapologetically a Christian and a servant of Jesus Christ. And I will share those values. I'll share my faith with anyone. That's very important to me. It's a great commission. And so I went, I shared my faith, I shared my values, left. Once again, a couple weeks later, I get this hit from my opponent saying, John Wall celebrated Ramadan in a Muslim mosque. And I'm like, I did? When? News to me. And that's the sick thing about politics nowadays. And people are sick and tired of this. The way that politicians twist things and make things up to keep political power. And I think that people of Alabama are past it. And I think they sent a very clear message on May 19th when they put me in first place. After all these dirty attacks, they still put me in first place because they know that I'm going to fight for them, and they know that I'm the conservative in this race.
0: All right. Well, if you don't go get a raccoon statue or something, and you don't go get a stuffed raccoon and start carrying it around with you for the rest of the week, you're doing something wrong. You just got to take it to the polls on Tuesday as well. If you don't do that, you're doing something wrong.
4: Okay, look, I will take that as good advice from Dale Jackson. I'm serious. I already have my team sourcing one right now. I don't have a pet raccoon. I don't think I can find one, but we're gonna find something.
0: Let me tell you something. There's a trash panda. You could just do that. Okay, there's an entire team. I'm sure there's stuffed animals there. Number two, ask Will Ainsworth about the advice I gave him with the tigers that he was pulling around right before he won his election.
4: I remember that. I remember that. Yeah. Okay. I need a giant stuffed raccoon. I'm on it.
0: All right. There we go. John Wall, thank you very much. Always appreciate him coming on the program. Former ALGOP chair, now running for lieutenant governor. Appreciate him being here on the program. We're trying to get Charlie the raccoon on, but I think he's afraid of Yaffe for some reason. I don't know. He said Yaffe was rabbit or something. Let's take a quick timeout. We'll be right back.
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7: From the WayTV Newsroom, here's coverage you can count on. Good morning, everybody. I'm We 31's Chris Tatum. The search for a man and woman wanted for arson and conspiracy to commit murder is over this morning after investigators found both of them dead. Coleman County deputies found Christopher Robertson's body yesterday in a river. They found Kristen Slayton's remains Tuesday in the rubble of a burned shed. Investigators have not yet said how either of them died. Madison County deputies say, though, the pair tried to have Slayton's husband killed back in February and tried to burn his house down earlier this week. People in one Madison County community are demanding Huntsville city leaders make a railroad crossing safer after a train struck and killed a man and his daughter there. Dozens of people, including that man's widow and other daughter who survived the crash, were at last night's city council meeting. They told the council there have been several deadly crashes at that intersection on Salty Bottom Road and Gurley and say most of them could have been prevented. With Way 31 News, I'm Chris Tatum.
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5: Here's your weather update from the Way 31 Storm Tracker Weather Center.
8: Temperatures are warm this morning for your Friday. We're starting off in the lower 70s. We'll warm to around 90 this afternoon. Scattered showers and thunderstorms becoming more likely this afternoon. Some could be strong with some gusty winds. From the Way 31 Storm Tracker Weather Center, I'm meteorologist Amber Kulick.
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5: 4 hours of Dale is not enough for you? Like the Dale Jackson Show on Facebook and see his takes on the news all day long.
0: Oh my God, Yappy, how come you never say anything as funny as you just said on the air? Why do you never say that? Yappy, are you going to watch the World Cup tonight? It's the United States versus Paraguay. And I thought they'd be taking on more than two guys.
2: Keep saying "eh." I'm gonna go with you.
0: All right, we got a lot to get into before we get it. Before you made a good joke, so I had to make a bad one. All right, moving on. Before we get into 10 with him, I want to play one more of your guys' thoughts on the Jared Hudson interview, which I enjoyed thoroughly.
13: Great interview.
0: Oh, agree.
13: I think you did the right thing. As bad as it makes him look, if you're going just by political maneuvering, I think he did the best thing he could do. He's in a corner now and can't go back or it crushes him. As long as he can act ignorant on the matter and say, I don't know if he is a veteran or not, He saves face with his supporters, and the people who bought the deception early on and aren't more diligent may have already swayed.
0: I don't know if there's many. I appreciate that. I don't know if there's many people that bought the deception who weren't already Jared Hudson people. I think it's just a tool that they use to try to bludgeon people with. That's what I think it is. I mean, the number of people messaging me on social media being like, "Don't you care about the deception?" I'm like, not really. Not too much, actually. But I think it's more of a weapon than anything else. But I appreciate that. All right, let's get to it. Let's get to 10 with him.
14: 10. It's time to answer the deep questions. It's 10 with him.
0: Because Paraguay sounds like pair of gays. The United States is playing soccer, and they're playing Paraguay, and you would think there's only two of them. That's the joke. Eh? No? Okay. All right, fine. Bugsy laughed the first time, just so everybody knows. Just so everyone knows. Moving on.
13: When is your debate with Jeremy DeVito?
0: I think we're going to have to let that one go, guys. All right? So we'll just, as soon as he apologizes for lying, that would be it.
13: Do you think China neutered Trump when he visited last month? He totally changed afterwards.
0: I don't know, man. They were bombing the hell out of Iran the other day, and now he says we've got peace there for realsies this time. Yaffe, for realsies this time?
2: I don't know. There's breaking news on that. What's that? Trump is blasting Iran again.
0: Like, blasting them with bombs or blasting them in the media?
2: Well, in the media. It says Trump blasts Iranian media report, says country must get its act together. So I don't know.
0: Has Paraguay weighed in yet?
13: Dale, please ask your powerful friends to free Carmelo.
0: I will not. I will ask them to give him free commissary at the prison that he deserves to be in. How about that? That's the best thing. Free Carmelo, Yaffe?
2: No. I don't want murderers to be free. Believe it or not.
0: Fair enough. You know, at the end of his prison term, he might be going, never mind. All right, moving on.
13: Dale, should I protest?
0: Nope, you should not do that. Moving on.
13: Hey, Dale. Did you see the picture of Danhausen and the lame comedy actor Ben Stiller?
0: At the Knicks game? Yes, I did. Yeah, do you know who Danhausen is?
2: No. What I know, I saw him.
0: He's a wrestler who curses people. He cursed the Knicks, and then he uncursed them. They won 13 games in a row to get to the finals. And then he's been at Madison Square Garden in his full vampire regalia, hanging out with guys like Ben Stiller.
2: That's a great bit, actually.
0: Yeah, like yeah. He curses people and bad stuff happens to him. It's a very clownish 80s wrestling bit. It's kind of funny.
13: Dale, admit
0: it. Hold on, I gotta clean up the language here for a second. I don't even want to get in trouble here. I know how Yaffe gets about this stuff.
13: Dale, admit it. If Jared Hudson had answered no to the Barrymore stolen Valor issue, you would have kept pestering him for the remainder of the interview. So F you and F Yaffe, too.
0: All right, well, Yaffe, I don't know what you did in this situation. Would I have continued pestering him on the issue if he'd answered it?
2: I don't know. I don't think so.
0: I would not. I had a whole game plan of questions to ask him about his record. And mostly because last time he was asked about his record publicly, he said, I killed 21 Taliban. So I was going to be, would you like to talk about what you want to actually do? So it would have been a different kind
2: People
0: of gotcha question.
2: People love that line, though. And yeah. They love it.
0: It's a great line. I love that line. It was a fantastic line. I can't even criticize it. It was a good line, but it doesn't really mean anything. But it was a good line.
13: Are gas prices actually coming down?
0: Yaffe? I'm seeing twos in Chattanooga. Are we going to see twos in Huntsville soon? Yes or no? Real quick.
2: Yes.
0: All right. Deal.
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17: 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President Trump just posted that about Iran on Truth Social, writing the terms Iran leaked out have nothing to do with the terms they were agreed to in writing. 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
18: 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That was the whole purpose. That was 95% of it.
17: Fox's Alexandria Hoff is at the White House.
19: Axios reporting the deal would provide sanctions relief linked to compliance and would keep the Strait of Hormuz open and toll-free. But Iranian state media is now reporting that any terms involving the strait will be resolved as a regional matter jointly decided between Tehran and Oman. President Trump has consistently said Oman will not be involved in this. So clearly there is still some sorting out in these final terms. Through all of this, though, the military reality remains. U.S. forces shot down two Iranian attack drones that U.S. officials say were trying to attack vessels, commercial vessels, in the Strait of Hormuz.
17: There's a lot of tornado damage in parts of Indiana and Illinois, where this man was hurt in Streeter. Police rescued him from the rubble of his home that came down on top of his family.
20: Oh, my God. Are you okay?
21: I think I got a broken leg.
20: You got a broken leg?
21: I think so.
20: Oh, my God.
21: I got her out.
20: Okay.
21: But I can't get out.
17: A man was killed in Iowa when a tree fell on him during a storm there. And in addition to all the tornado damage, there are about 350,000 power outages in Illinois and Indiana. Back to that Iran deal. Amid all the talk, the stock market is mixed so far today. Up for the Dow a little, down for the NASDAQ. And one stock that may take off is SpaceX. Still awaiting the first trades this morning in the biggest initial public offering ever that could make CEO Elon Musk the first trillionaire and some of his employees at SpaceX millionaires. 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
17: Again, on Wall Street, the market is mixed. The Dow is up 112 points, but the NASDAQ is down 77. The S&P 500 down a fraction of a point. Oil prices, they have been falling so far today. They are down about now 2%. WTI at $86 a barrel. Gas is down a couple of pennies. AAA's national average for regular $4.10 per gallon. That's 46 cents less than the peak of the surge in the Iran conflict last month. Now an update on a genetic testing company that went bankrupt.
26: 23andMe, now known as Chrome Holding Company, suffered a massive data breach in 2023, exposing sensitive genetic and other personal information of about 6.9 million customers. The company's in Chapter 11, and its bankruptcy administrator says victims of that breach will share nearly $47 million. The administrator calls it an equitable outcome that avoids further litigation. A court's going to have to approve that money. Chill NATO, Fox News.
17: Soccer's World Cup has begun. Mexico won the first match, shutting out South Africa 2-0. Then South Korea beat Czechia 2-1. Canada plays Bosnia and Herzegovina this afternoon. And then
27: Team USA will begin its quest for a World Cup tonight in front of their home fans at Los Angeles Stadium as the team faces Paraguay in its opening contest. These two squads faced each other in a friendly last November, which saw benches clear in stoppage time. It should lead to a great opening contest in this World Cup, with the Americans trying to silence the critics. Star Christian Pulisic told reporters Thursday that he knows what his team is capable of.
28: We're a really good team. We're able to compete with anyone, and we want to be a real force in this tournament.
27: Kickoff is scheduled for 9 p.m. Eastern on Fox. Tony Genualdo, Fox News.
17: Last night, Carolina beat Vegas to take a 3-2 lead in the NHL Stanley Cup Final. I'm Dave Anthony. This is Fox.
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2: All right, everyone, we have peace in the Middle East. Right? Do we? You think? Maybe? Actually, no, what we have is a memorandum of understanding. In the middle. I never thought, you know, you say things in the news sometimes and you're just like, I never thought I would say those words, the words I just said. We have a memorandum of understanding in the Middle East with Iran. Feel better? Feel better, everyone? Now, maybe we will soon, but once again, there is a back and forth between Trump and Iran over the memorandum of understanding. Does anyone else think, and I have to admit, I heard this from somewhere else, and I was like, oh, maybe that's it. Does anyone else think that maybe Trump is just putting off bombing them again because he didn't want to interrupt the UFC fight? That's probably what's happening, isn't it? But maybe next week we'll go back to it after. What's his UFC? He doesn't want anything to interrupt that. I don't know. We'll have to see. I know some people probably think I've been too negative on all of this, but I'm telling you, you look at the polls, those, I think a lot of the American people would be much more supportive of the war if we were getting close to an actual victory. If they really believed we were actively involved in fighting the enemy to a real goal of victory. And because of the quasi-ceasefire, Project Pause, back and forth, memorandum of understanding, deal or no deal, This is where we are. People just get frustrated. The only good news is gas prices have gone down, and it seems that they have been able to get oil tankers through the strait, you know, in secret in the middle of the night. So, I mean, that is some good news. You are listening to the Yappy Program. This is the show where you can count on the latest news, the important guests, and the best analysis, all for your morning commute. Here on News Talk 770 AM, 92.5 FM, WVNN. Coming up on the show today, I will get to the Alabama bullet points, some new stuff from Barry Moore, some new stuff from the Wes Allen campaign, all of this stuff. We're close, guys. We're close to the runoff, but we got to cover it today. Speaking of that, we'll speak with Brad Presnell at the bottom of the hour. He is now working for the Jay Mitchell campaign. Jay Mitchell, as you know, is running for attorney general. Later on, speaking of more silly campaign politics, John Wall's raccoon. Well, we'll just have to talk about his raccoon. Apparently he has a raccoon, according to Wes Allen. Dale thought the commercial was funny. And the only reason I could think it's funny is because it makes no sense. Like, to me, I watch it and I'm just, it's almost trying too hard to be funny. And it just comes off as kind of weird and bizarre and desperate. But maybe that's just me. So we'll talk about that. In the next hour, we'll speak to the legendary Will Hampson. He's the official D.C. insider of the show. We'll see what's going on in D.C. We'll talk about Iran with him and everything else. Oh, and Jim Acosta is out there crying because we don't have NPR funded by the government anymore. And this is a travesty for America. We'll get to that. Walker, we'll do What's Trending. We always end the show with the Yaffe program rewind, and we always look at your text messages on the Yaffe text line, 866-494-9866, 866-494-WVNN. By the way, speaking of Walker, she is here producing. Walker, how are you today?
3: Well, I had an interesting experience on on the way to work this morning. There's this random, like, small flying bug in my car. Had no clue what it was. And, of course, I didn't want it in there, and I kept rolling down the window to get it out. And every time it would start to crawl up towards the top of the window, it would just get blown backwards. And I felt so bad.
2: You felt bad for the bug?
3: Well, because, like, I was just trying to let it free, and it was just, I was making it struggle so much harder.
2: Yeah, that's true. You probably should have waited until you were out of, like, a red light or something. I don't know.
3: Yeah, I should have.
2: Oh, man. Or just call pest control or something. It'll spray in there.
3: For that singular bug.
2: Yep, for one bug. Okay. And your car will smell forever, but you'll get the one bug. All right. Thanks, Walker. Here we go. Let me get the latest here when it comes to Iran. It is very difficult, just so you know, it's very difficult to actually make a real judgment on this because Trump says there is a deal. We don't know what the deal looks like. It seems to be a memorandum of understanding, which is like a deal to make a deal. And you can't trust the Iranian regime to begin with. So to make a real judgment, we're once again in limbo. We're once again in Project Pause, wait and see what goes on here. But there were some reports that Iran had put out, or Iranian media had mentioned some of the details of the deal, which is already being criticized.

0: and Tehran better get their act together. He said the terms that Iran leaked out to the fake news have nothing to do with the terms that we were agreed to in writing. What they said, including their weak and pathetic statement on having a deal, bears no relation to the truth. That's what Trump wrote on Truth Social. He said, very dishonorable people to deal with. With them, there's no such thing as dealing in good faith. Amazing. Also, their totally rebuffed drone attack last night against Indian ships leaving the Hormuz Strait is totally unacceptable. They better get their act together and fast. So we're back to where we were before yesterday. We were going to strike them. Trump pauses the strikes, said basically a deal. Iran leaks a memorandum of understanding, and Trump says they're negotiating in bad faith and they better get their act together again. Now, just to kind of recap some of this, go ahead if you can, Walker. Play Trump Cut 1. This was him at the White House making the announcement on a deal yesterday.
1: We're going to be subject to finalization of documents. We should get done over the next few days. We'll probably have a signing maybe in Europe. And it's a great thing. Stock market's up 1,000 points. That means they like the deal. We have a signing soon, and the documents are in pretty final shape. So we'll see. Very good. Should be done. That should be done pretty quickly. They want it every bit as much as everybody else wants it. And most importantly, we have a deal that Iran will never have a nuclear weapon, which was the whole purpose of what we had to go through to get this. The strait will open as soon as we have it signed. I just spoke to Bibi. I spoke to the head of great heads of nations, Qatar, UAE, and, Saudi Arabia, Bahrain, Kuwait, and others. And we're going to be talking to Turkey. The strait will officially open as soon as we sign, which could be soon, very soon, maybe over the weekend, in Europe. It'll be soon, maybe this weekend. They will not only not have, they will not purchase, develop in any way, any shape, in any way, shape, or form, a nuclear weapon. They will not have a nuclear weapon.
0: All right, so that was Trump yesterday, a montage of some of what he said about it. Now, Trump was also on Fox and Friends this morning talking about it. This is before he kind of hit back against Iranian media on a potential memorandum of understanding. I go on to play Trump Cut 2.
2: We ended the war with Iran today, and they have agreed never to have a nuclear weapon, something that we insisted on. That was the whole purpose. That was 95% of it, and they've done it in the most powerful way you can do it.
0: We ended the war, except now maybe we haven't? So it is worth going over once again how we got to this point. It started with the fact, well, actually, it really goes, you could talk about 47 years of Iran hitting us or whatever, the nuclear deal. But really, a lot of it started October 7th, happens against Israel by Hamas. Hamas is controlled by Iran. This basically forces Israel to destroy Hamas, to destroy most of Hezbollah, to the point where Iran starts launching missiles directly at Israel. So Israel does the 12-day war against Iran, decimates a lot of their military. During that time, we do Operation Midnight Hammer to take out their nuclear facilities. Well, so they're very much weakened, but Iran still says basically they're going to reconstitute their nuclear program. They try to do that almost immediately. But what happens as well is you have major protests in the country of Iran where it almost looked like the regime could fall. But then what happens is you have Iran slaughtering their own civilians, thousands of them who are protesting, which is just horrific. Trump says that's a red line, wants to send a message. Then Israel and the U.S. get an opportunity to basically decapitate their leadership, including killing the Ayatollah. Trump sees this as a major opportunity to get a big hit, to destroy most of their military navy, and do it quickly, thinking that they'll probably be overthrown quickly once you take out the leadership. The problem is it did not decapitate the regime as much as we thought. The son of the Ayatollah is still alive, but the IRGC, the radical group, is still in control. And so the radical group basically takes over the Strait of Hormuz, uses that as leverage against us. and Trump has to make a decision.

0: do we force the strait to reopen through military action, or do we try to get some kind of deal and do our own blockade, whatever it is? He starts to believe the blockade will be enough to get them to the table. The problem with that decision is, once again, Iran was much more resilient than we wanted to admit, at least the IRGC and everything else. They're willing to take the pain. So that puts us in a weird quasi-ceasefire stalemate that we're in right now. And because of that, the pressure is on Trump. Trump did not want to be in it this long. He doesn't want to be in it any longer. To him, it's a distraction. He doesn't like overseas conflicts. But as I mentioned as well, there were initial plans when the military first had strikes. They had a phase of a plan already laid out to force the strait open. But because of the ceasefire, we never got to that phase. And now it's going to be tougher to get to that phase. So this is why you have this back and forth, because Trump doesn't want to just leave and have a victory for Iran. But he also really doesn't want to hit them and finish the job because, well, that's a conflict in the Middle East and he wants to focus on other things. He thinks he can just be art of the deal, make a deal. But this isn't reality TV. This is not The Apprentice. You're dealing with radical nut jobs. Even he's admitting that. They're bad actors. So I'm still today, unless, I mean, I wanted to tell you that there was an amazing deal and be very positive, but it, once again, we're kind of back to where Trump is yelling at them on Truth Social. If you want to weigh in on this, you can. We have our Yaffe text line, 866-494-9866. 866-494-WVNN. Coming up next, we'll have the Alabama Bullet Points. Brad Presnell will join us at the bottom of the hour. This is the Yaffe Program.
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4: Good morning, everybody. I'm Way 31's Chris Tatum. The search for a man and woman wanted for arson and conspiracy to commit murder is over this morning after investigators found both of them dead. Coleman County deputies found Christopher Robertson's body yesterday in a river. They found Kristen Slayton's remains Tuesday in the rubble of a burned shed. Investigators have not yet said how either of them died. Madison County deputies say, though, the pair tried to have Slayton's husband killed back in February and tried to burn his house down earlier this week. People in one Madison County community are demanding Huntsville city leaders make a railroad crossing safer after a train struck and killed a man and his daughter there. Dozens of people, including that man's widow and other daughter who survived the crash, were at last night's city council meeting. They told the council there have been several deadly crashes at that intersection on Salty Bottom Road and Gurley, and say most of them could have been prevented. With Way 31 News, I'm Chris Tatum.
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3: Here's your weather update from the Way 31 Storm Tracker Weather Center.
7: Very warm to start off your Friday morning with temperatures in the lower 70s. We'll warm to around 90 for a high today with feels-like temperatures in the lower 100s. Scattered showers and thunderstorms becoming likely as we head towards the afternoon hours today as well. From the Way 31 Storm Tracker Weather Center, I'm meteorologist Amber Kulik.
8: It is 82 degrees at 9:23 a.m. here on WVNN.
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9: Congressman Barry Moore has always delivered for Alabama. 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Barry Moore helped pass Trump's One Big Beautiful Bill, delivering tax cuts for hardworking Alabama families, and stood strong to secure our borders. 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
10: I'm Congressman Barry Moore. I rolled up my sleeves in Congress, and I'll keep fighting for Alabama in the U.S. Senate. I'm Barry Moore, a conservative fighter, and I approve this message.
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0: 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And also don't forget, Dale Jackson and I will have our radio runoff event. It's going to be Monday at Sunny Street Cafe in Madison with the Madison County Republican Party. Going to have a bunch of candidates there, everything else. Going to be a good event. We're broadcasting live during his show and my show on Monday. Right now, though, let's get to the headlines. We have the Alabama Bullet Points.
11: Alabama Bullet Points. Today's headlines from around the Yellowhammer State.
0: Brought to you by Larry's Pistol and Pond. Number four today, the Supreme Court halts an execution of a convicted Alabama double murderer in a last-minute decision. So the U.S. Supreme Court issued a last-minute stay, halting the nitrogen hypoxia execution of Jeffrey Lee, the 49-year-old convicted Alabama double murderer. Now, a federal district judge had ruled the method unconstitutional under the Eighth Amendment, but the firing squad is a feasible alternative. The 11th Circuit upheld that decision, and the Supreme Court declined to overturn it. So Lee was originally sentenced to death in 1998 shotgun murders of Jimmy Ellis and Elaine Thompson during a pawn shop robbery in Orville, Alabama. Of course, many Alabama officials criticized the ruling as a miscarriage of justice for the victims' families, and the scheduled execution at Holman Correctional Facility was canceled. We're just going to get rid of the death penalty in this country, aren't we? That's the goal of a lot of these people. Number three today, two dozen GOP lawmakers sign an open letter warning against Walz tax cut ads. They say it's impossible to keep. So 24 Republican Alabama lawmakers signed an open letter this week warning voters that John Walz campaign ads, he's running for lieutenant governor, promising tax cuts, eliminations, freezes, or relief as lieutenant governor, make commitments the office has no power to deliver. The letter, issued 5 days before the runoff against Secretary of State Wes Allen, stresses that the lieutenant governor presides over the Senate without a vote, except tiebreakers, cannot initiate revenue bills, which much originate in the House and lost most procedural authority in 1999. It urges voters to recognize that such taxation promises are impossible to keep. I don't understand this. You're telling me that Will Ainsworth has never campaigned on issues like cutting taxes? He didn't say he could do it alone, but he said he's going to push for it, which is a good thing. I just don't get this. Number two today, Congressman Gary Palmer's Zombie Act targets $186 billion in government waste. He said agencies have failed in this area. So U.S. Representative Gary Palmer out of Hoover advanced what he called the Zombie Act, or the Zeroing Out Monetary Benefits Improperly Expanded Act, through the House this week to combat massive federal improper payments. Now, a Government Accountability Office report showed agencies made at least $186 billion in improper payments in fiscal year 2025. That's up $24 billion from the prior year, with Medicare and Medicaid alone accounting for $94 billion. Jeez. Since tracking began in 2003, the total has exceeded $3 trillion over the years. The bill requires federal agencies to conduct ongoing fraud risk assessments using the GAO fraud risk framework. Now, check payments against the Do Not Pay database before issuing them. It's a good process. I'm glad he's working on this. Number one today, Birmingham NBC affiliate WVTM pulls their Stolen Valor attack ad on Barry Moore, which was funded by the Alabama Conservatives Fund. So their NBC affiliate in Birmingham pulled an ad that claimed stolen valor, basically against Congressman Barry Moore. This was funded by the Virginia-based American Conservative Fund. Now, the ad accused Moore of misrepresenting his military record, falsely claiming combat service, and lying about his service. Now, Moore's campaign sent letters to stations calling the claims, you know, demonstrably false, which they are, noting that he served in the National Guard and Reserves, was called to active duty, received veterans benefits, but never claimed to have deployed or seen combat. So the station WVTM confirmed the removal in an email to the campaign on the morning of June 11th. The incident comes ahead of Moore's GOP U.S. Senate runoff next week against former Navy SEAL Jared Hudson. By the way, check out the podcast of Dale's interview with Jared Hudson, because he basically just tries to get Jared Hudson to answer the question, do you think Barry Moore is a veteran? He wouldn't answer the question. Pretty simple question. Should be able to answer it. But they're trying to play political games to use this against Barry Moore because he needs something to get an edge because Barry Moore's likely going to win. So that's put them in that situation. All right, we'll talk about that and much more with Brad Presnell coming up next here on the Yaffe program.
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12: Fox News, I'm CJ Papa. President Trump pushing back hard on a report out of Iran about the peace deal on Truth Social. He wrote, the terms that Iran leaked to the fake news have nothing to do with the terms that were agreed to in writing. He called it a weak and pathetic statement on having a deal bears no relation to the truth. The opening bell at the NASDAQ earlier. Brings in the debut of SpaceX rocketing onto the platform, the founder Elon Musk.
13: There also have to be things that get you excited about the future.
12: Adding,
13: you can't wait to see what happens next. And that's the future that SpaceX wants to bring to you.
12: And the company says it sold all the shares it made available. 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
2: We're back here on the Yaffe program. This is basically your Alabama election campaign headquarters, especially on this show, Newstalk 770 AM, 92.5 FM, WVNN, the Yaffe program. I am Alabama's voice of reason, but you already knew that. Joining me on the show right now, joins me every Friday, is Brad Presnall. He is a political consultant. Let me list all the people he works for right now. Jay Mitchell is working for his campaign. Andrew Sorrell, state auditor. Tommy Tuberville is running for governor. Dale Strong is a congressman running for re-election. And the AEA. Did I miss anyone, Brad? Who else are you working for these days?
5: You're up to date. Sounds pretty good.
2: Okay, you got quite a list there. So let's start with the Attorney General's race. You're supporting Jay Mitchell. I had Pamela Casey on yesterday. She's also supporting Jay Mitchell. Anything new on that? I mean, the runoff's coming up soon.
5: Well, Yaffe, as you know, the Mitchell campaign has had a lot of questions and criticisms of Katherine Robertson, his opponent, accepting well over $3 million from dark money untraced groups during the span of the campaign. And I was looking over the campaign finance reports a couple of days, Yaffe, and I saw something that I really don't understand, and I think it needs an explanation, and maybe you or some other outlet can get an answer. There are two expenditures from the Robertson campaign, the first one on October 17th, 2025, and the next on December 2nd, 2025, and both of these are for the same identical money, $4,213.07, for a total of $8,426.14 to Southside Pain Specialists in Birmingham. The Robertson campaign has these expenditures listed as advertisement, and I went to the pain clinic's website, and there aren't any banner ads, so I don't see how this is for advertisement. I just wonder why a candidate for office is paying a pain clinic with campaign donations. And, you know, when these finance reports come out and we look at them and they raise questions, the public should not have to dig, speculate, or guess. The burden is on the campaign to explain. And when the explanation is simple, it should be provided promptly. When it's not, the public has a right to keep asking. And I'm asking, you know, to myself, why is an attorney general candidate using campaign donations to pay a pain clinic? What service was actually provided? Why is it called advertising? If everything is above board, great, then just explain it. But right now it looks strange, and I think voters deserve clarity on this.
2: All right, well, I have to ask. Maybe they have ads in the office? I mean, did you visit the office?
5: $8,426 worth? I mean, come on. I mean, that's strange.
2: That is a lot.
5: I'm not making accusations. I'm just asking a simple, reasonable question. And I think voters deserve a clear answer immediately, because Tuesday's, as you know, Tuesday's the election, and maybe a reporter will do their job and will actually call the Robertson campaign today and ask them what this expenditure is actually for.
2: Okay. Okay. We'll have to see what happens there. This is the first I have heard of it. So maybe I'll reach out to her. By the way, talk about once again why you're supporting Jay Mitchell.
5: I think Jay Mitchell's the man for the job. He has the most experience. He is supported by most Alabamians by looking at his campaign finance report, where he's in the high 90s of accepting money from individuals here in the state. Some PAC money, but he doesn't hide the movers and shakers that are giving him money. He lets you know who supports him, who's behind him. And you can trust Jay Mitchell. I mean, he has been a practicing attorney for many, many years. He was on the Supreme Court. He's ready to lead Alabama in this very important position that many would say is the second most position in the state behind the governor. So, you know, Yappy, we need Jay Mitchell. We need a steady hand, somebody who's stable and who can really do the job and not get shook up anytime something happens where somebody may say no to him, you can't do this, or there's pushback. We need a stable hand, and Jay Mitchell's the man for that.
2: Yeah, one thing Pamela Casey kept bringing up is that Katherine Robertson, I guess, never really prosecuted cases. She did work. I mean, she does work in the attorney general's office, but you think experience is a problem.
5: Right. You can work for somebody and see things, but if you don't do it yourself, you're not qualified to do all kinds of things, whether you're a plumber or whether you're running for attorney general. You have to actually have done it. And this is not a job that needs on-the-job training. I'm sure she did a great job as office manager and as a PR person for Attorney General Marshall, but we need somebody with Jay Mitchell's experience.
2: Speaking with Brad Presnell, he's a political consultant, also works for Congressman Dale Strong, who, yes, is running for re-election. He is in the district of Huntsville, that area. Talk a little bit about what he has done recently. I always see like a press release that he puts out of how he secured some kind of funding or some kind of project for this area. I mean, constantly, and I guess there's more stuff.
5: Yeah. See, it seems like every week when I'm on your show, we talk about something that he is working on or something that he got accomplished. And I've got three quick things I can mention here. He just delivered $16.5 million in road infrastructure and energy upgrades for North Alabama. This means safer roads and major congestion relief, especially on Jeff Road and Blake Bottom, which people listening, I'm sure, understand that and travel those roads every day and will appreciate that. He's also going to expand corridors in Huntsville and Madison, and we have new improvements at Huntsville International Airport coming. And he also secured funding, Appy, for a new natural gas pipeline to boost energy reliability. So that's something that's very important for us. And he also just voted to fully fund President Trump's immigration enforcement agenda, which is going to pass the Secure America Act. It delivers the support, Yappy, that we have to have to accelerate removals of these criminal illegal aliens. And also, it continues to strengthen border security. The Democrats tried hard. They really did to block it. But Congressman Strong held the line. The bill passed the House, and now it's headed.
2: Oh, Brad, did we lose you? We might have lost him on the other end. Walker, am I still on the air?
6: You are still on the air.
2: Okay, so it is the phone call. Okay, he might call back. So just keep an eye on the phone there. But yeah, he was talking about Congressman Dale Strong. I wanted to actually ask Brad if he comes back on. I actually wanted to ask him about the U.S. Senate campaign. Now, Brad was a supporter of and worked for Rodney Walker as a political consultant. And Rodney Walker didn't make the runoff, and he came out and endorsed Barry Moore because Barry Moore was Trump's pick. But as you know, Jared Hudson has been out there accusing Barry Moore of stolen valor. Now, I actually think Dale Jackson pretty much did the best job delving into this because he has the experience kind of in that area. But he delved into this, and then this morning, he had spoken with Jared Hudson and basically, I mean, asked Barry Moore a simple question, or asked Jared Hudson a simple question: do you think Barry Moore is a veteran? And he wouldn't answer the question. Why? Because, well, this has been a convenient campaign attack against Barry Moore because Jared Hudson is probably going to lose, and he needed something to get attention. I mean, there were some polls out there showing it pretty close. I guess turnout maybe is everything, but I was very, very skeptical that Jared Hudson was really going to have a chance because that means Jared Hudson would have to pick up pretty much all of Steve Marshall's voters. And I just didn't see that happening. I mean, Steve Marshall is probably closer to a Barry Moore in terms of similarities and supporting Trump and experience and everything else than he would be to a Jared Hudson. So you would think that a lot of voters would go from Marshall to Moore, not to Hudson. And it sounds like Brad Presnell is back on with us. Brad, you there?
5: Yeah, I don't know what happened, Yaffe. When did I get cut off?
2: You were talking about some of the accomplishments. You almost wrapped up talking about what Dale Strong has brought to us. You were actually talking about the fact that he voted on that reconciliation bill for ICE and CBP, and it was good to get that through, although it's unfortunate that we're just not able to get the SAVE Act through.
5: Right. You know, he's continuing to fight for these things for North Alabama, and he's about results, not just talking about them. I know we see congressmen all over the country talk about what they want to do, and Congressman Strong thinks, you know, that's fine to talk, but I want to deliver, and that's what he is doing for North Alabama.
2: So let me ask you this. I was just talking about it. Any thoughts on the back and forth between Barry Moore and Jared Hudson over the claims of stolen valor? I don't know if you heard the interview during Dale's show this morning. Jared Hudson would not answer the question if he believes Barry Moore is a veteran. I mean, I would think the average Alabama voter, if you ask them, do you think someone in the National Guard is a veteran? They would say yes. I mean, to me anyway, it just seems like the average person out there would be like, yeah, of course that's a veteran. It's weird that this has become like a controversy, but what do you think?
5: Well, we have to understand what we're in, and we're in the midst of a campaign that's fixing to wrap up, and this is a zero-sum game. You win or you lose, and I'm not going to criticize Congressman Moore or Jared Hudson about their campaigns. They're doing and saying what they need to feel like they need to bring out for the voters to hear, and I know they're going at it, and hopefully we'll get the right man for the job. But, you know, Yaffe, it gets down to definitions and picking hairs, and, you know, all campaigns do it. Sometimes things are more important than others. I just think these are two men that really want to represent Alabama, and they're going at it. And so hopefully Alabamans will make a correct choice next Tuesday, and we'll get somebody in there who can work with Senator Britt and push forward our agenda as Alabamians.
2: Okay. Now, your guy, Ronnie Walker, didn't make it, but he endorsed Barry Moore, right?
5: Yes, he did. Pretty much right after the campaign. I mean, I'm sorry. Right after the primary was done a couple of weeks ago, Rodney came out. Yes, he did.
2: Yeah, and that was mostly because of the Trump endorsement, from what I remember.
5: Pretty much, yeah. And he thought that Barry was ready to go in on day one, since, you know, obviously he's a congressman and been a congressman for several years, and he just felt like that he could go in day one and do a good job.
2: All right, Brad Presnell, political consultant, works for lots of different people. Brad, appreciate it. As always, sorry we got cut off there, but you got most everything in you wanted to get in. We'll talk to you again next week.
5: Thank you, Effie. Appreciate you.
2: All right, there you go. If you have any reaction to any of that, you can weigh in. We have our Yaffe text line. Yes, I branded the Yaffe text line. I'm just like Trump. I branded everything is just Yaffe now. 866-494-986. 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
8: Good morning, everybody. I'm Week 31's Chris Tatum. The search for a man and woman wanted for arson and conspiracy to commit murder is over this morning after investigators found both of them dead. Coleman County deputies found Christopher Robertson's body yesterday in a river. They found Kristen Slayton's remains Tuesday in the rubble of a burned shed. Investigators have not yet said how either of them died. Madison County deputies say, though, the pair tried to have Slayton's husband killed back in February and tried to burn his house down earlier this week. People in one Madison County community are demanding Huntsville city leaders make a railroad crossing safer after a train struck and killed a man and his daughter there. Dozens of people, including that man's widow and other daughter who survived the crash, were at last night's city council meeting. They told the council there have been several deadly crashes at that intersection on Salty Bottom Road in Gurley and say most of them could have been prevented. With Way 31 News, I'm Chris Tatum.
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11: Temperatures are warm this morning for your Friday. We're starting off in the lower 70s. We'll warm to around 90 this afternoon. Scattered showers and thunderstorms becoming more likely this afternoon. Some could be strong with some gusty winds. From the Way 31 Storm Tracker Weather Center, I'm meteorologist Amber Kulick.
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0: 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It's Revolution in Common Sense. That's what it is during my show, which is 9 to 11 AM Monday through Friday. What is not common sense or anything dealing with sense or rationality is this ad. So the Wes Allen campaign, as you know, Wes Allen, Secretary of State running for Lieutenant Governor, put out a weird video ad. And you got to see the video, but it's an AI talking raccoon who claims to live with John Wall, Allen's opponent, and, you know, has dirt on him or something. Text in. Once I play this, I want you to text in and tell me if you think this is funny or just weird. When I first watched it, I was like, this is bizarre. It's like trying to be funny, but it just comes off as strange. But maybe I'm wrong. I just don't have a good sense of humor. It's funny in a way that it is so weird, I guess. But go ahead and play the raccoon ad for me, Walker.
1: I'm Charlie, John Wall's pet raccoon. I live with him in his house. I sleep with him in his bed. So I know John Wall. Wall made up a fake identity to cheat in elections. Wall refused to vote for Trump. And Wall celebrated Ramadan in a Muslim mosque. Oops, gotta go. Time for bed.
0: Yeah, that's it.
2: I'm just going to say I hated that.
0: You hated it? Okay, I mean, yeah, when you, and you got to see the video. I don't know if you got to see the video. The AI is not great. And the way the voice, it's just the pacing's even weird and how he's speaking. But you said you hated it. Why did you hate it, Walker?
2: The voice itself is strange.
0: And, yeah, I guess it's supposed to be like, oh, it's what a raccoon sounds like, but it's not the greatest.
2: Yeah,
0: but
2: and like ahead. You said, the pacing is off. It just, everything about it is so unnatural.
0: Yeah, that's it. So to you, you're not even as critical about the idea of it. You're more critical about the execution.
2: Yes. I mean, I feel like if he had gotten an actual narrator or voice actor to do it, it would have been a lot less off-putting.
0: Okay. Good. I'm glad I'm not the only one, because I was like, it's not executed well. But to me, I mean, I literally texted John Wall and I was like, why a raccoon? Is there some reference I'm not getting, like a raccoon living with you? And he's like, I have no idea. Never had a pet raccoon. Apparently his fiance had a pet raccoon years ago or something. And that has something. I just want to know which outside dark money group gambling outfit paid the raccoon to squeal on John Wall. That's what I want to know. Who's paying this raccoon to go against his owner? John Wall has been such a nice owner to his nice little pet raccoon, and he betrays him. How dare him do that? Text in. Let me know on the Yaffe text line, 866-494-9866. Tell me if you think that comes off as like, oh, that's clever and funny, or just kind of weird, almost trying too hard to be funny. That's how I put it. Anyway, we'll talk about that and more with the legendary Will Hampson. He's the official DC insider of the show. I just saw a story at thehill.com where I guess John Ossoff, who's a senator in Georgia, Democrats say maybe he's going to run for president. Oh, Lord. We'll be back in a moment on the Yaffe program.
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5: There is no such thing as dealing in good faith with Iran. I'm Dave Anthony, Fox News. President Trump posted that on Truth Social, calling them very dishonorable people who better get their act together fast. The president wrote terms Iran leaked out have nothing to do with the terms that were agreed to. But an Iranian cleric, Ahmad Qatani, was defiant today.
6: This enemy does not understand the language of negotiation. It does not understand the language of a ceasefire. It understands the language of force. And thank God our armed forces have shown them the language of force and will continue to do so.
5: Fox Business's Max Gordon reports from Dubai.
7: Israeli Prime Minister Benjamin Netanyahu spoke to President Trump about the deal and released a statement today saying, in part, as long as I am the Prime Minister of Israel, Iran will not have nuclear weapons. President Trump and I are in full agreement on this issue. President Trump says that the naval blockade of Iran will remain in place until the agreement has been signed. And a signing ceremony could come as early as Sunday in Geneva, but Iranian state media is reporting that those reports of that signing ceremony are false.
5: Oil prices, they've been down this morning, and on Wall Street, there are gains. The Dow is up more than 500 points as we await the launch of one stock in particular. SpaceX goes public today.
8: It was the largest IPO that ever.
5: That's CEO Elon Musk at SpaceX headquarters in Texas this morning.
8: If people had told me this was going to happen, I was like, man, you must be smoking some really good crack. Because I think this company's going to fail.
5: Those SpaceX employees laughing who have stock options could become millionaires. Musk could become the first trillionaire. Trading has not yet started for the SpaceX listing on NASDAQ. Soccer's World Cup's underway. Mexico, South Korea won the first two matches yesterday. Tonight, Team USA plays the opener against Paraguay at Los Angeles Stadium. 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
5: Tyler Robinson is due in court again this hour for another pretrial hearing in the murder case against Charlie Kirk's accused assassin. If convicted in Utah of killing the conservative activist during a speech at Utah Valley University last year, Robinson could get the death penalty. In Alabama, Jeffrey Lee is still alive on death row, but he wasn't supposed to be. The Supreme Court blocked his execution using nitrogen gas last night.
13: Siding with a federal appeals court ruling that Alabama's execution method for Lee most likely violates the Eighth Amendment's ban on cruel and unusual punishment. Alabama Attorney General Steve Marshall calling the ruling a miscarriage of justice for Jimmy Ellis and Elaine Thompson, who Lee murdered in an Orville, Alabama pawn shop in 1998. Governor Kay Ivey saying the state can still reschedule Lee's execution. Last year, he filed a legal challenge to the nitrogen protocol, instead asking to die by firing squad, a method not legal in the state. Jeff Manosso, Fox News.
5: A key provision of the Foreign Intelligence Surveillance Act expires tonight after Congress failed to extend it. Fox's Chad Pergram's at the Capitol.
14: FISA Section 702 is the nation's premier program to thwart terrorism, but Congress is now out and authorization for the program switches off after midnight. There's worry about the World Cup. But a special court overseeing the FISA program says some probes can continue. The question is if telecom firms will provide the government information to track people if there is no congressional authorization. The House and Senate both rejected multiple plans to extend FISA yesterday. Democrats balked at a fragile bipartisan compromise after President Trump announced he was installing Bill Pulte as acting director of national intelligence.
5: Well, Pulte may not have that job for long. President Trump has nominated Jay Clayton to take over as DNI, but the Senate has to confirm him. I'm Dave Anthony. This is Fox News.
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0: 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I am Alabama's voice of reason, Alabama's voice of truth in a world that is definitely sometimes beyond reason. And if you miss any of the show live, check out the podcast anywhere you get your podcasts. So originally what we heard yesterday was that Iran has agreed to a performance-based deal with multiple components. So the White House was saying, a White House official revealed to Fox News on Friday that Iran has agreed to a performance-based deal that contains multiple components. This is what they agreed to. This is a performance-based deal. And they say the Strait of Hormuz will be reopened. But as you know, Iranian media said it's just a memorandum of understanding and it has all these benefits for Iran. So President Trump then blasted Iranian media, saying this very dishonorable people to deal with. So are we in an actual deal or no deal? Or are we in continuing the quasi-ceasefire project pause weird limbo we've been in? So we got to talk about that and much more right now with the legendary Will Hampson. He's the official DC insider of the show, joins me every Friday. Will, how are you today, sir?
16: Yeah, you're doing great. Glad to be with you as always.
0: So are you optimistic that we have a deal or memorandum of understanding, or is this maybe a way to delay attacks until after the UFC fight? What do you think?
16: Well, listen, Yaffe, I don't think anyone should ever feel good about a deal with Iran. I mean, obviously, if anyone can make it happen, it is President Trump. I think he's trying to use, obviously, some bombastic public statements, everything like that, to his benefit. But look, at the end of the day, this is a regime that hates America. They are not acting in good faith. They are not honest brokers. And so by nature of all that, you are going to have ebbs and flows during these negotiations. What we're seeing, I don't think, is abnormal or unusual when dealing with a terrorist regime that also operates proxies in different parts across the world. And so, again, anyone that expects this to be kind of a clean, straightforward negotiation, you know, similar to, you know, hashing out a deal with a buddy, obviously has no idea of the dynamics here. And then you add in, of course, that obviously we have a lot of other dynamics in the Middle East. I mean, this is one of the most unstable regions of the world. You've got different religious factions. You've got different proxy and terrorist groups. So I think what you're seeing, Yaffe, is frankly a result of just how messy all of this is. But that doesn't make me think that President Trump can't get a deal done. And I actually think he's operating exactly as he should. He's trying to find terms that are favorable to the United States while understanding that he is working with people that will lie, cheat, steal, and change the game at any point.
0: So if you had to make a prediction, though, do you think we will have something signed this weekend, or do you think we're going to have to resume bombing possibly Monday next week?
16: I think we resume bombing. I think that, again, I think that the president is going to use every tool that he has in order to show Iran that we're serious and that they are the ones that are lacking leverage, need to come to the table and need to take what they get. It seems like the Iranian regime still does not understand that. They still think that they have cards to play. They've played all of their cards via attacks on different countries in the Middle East. They've played all their cards in relation to the Strait of Hormuz. They have continued to play their cards. And at a certain point, I do believe, Yaffe, that they are going to realize, you know what, we may not have the leverage that we think that we do. And that, I think, is what President Trump is waiting for here, at least for the time being. So I think you're going to continue to see some strikes. I think you're going to continue to see the United States make some maneuvers to show Iran that they don't have the leverage that they believe they do. And also, Yaffe, I mean, we can't forget Iran really messed up here in shooting down. Obviously, you know, two U.S. service members, they were fine. They survived. But there's also, I think, a pretty serious need to respond to that. You can't be a nation that turns around after being shot at. Our service members were put in harm's way. Iran knew exactly what they were doing when they did that. And so I think that absolutely that the United States needs to have a strong response here. And I think that that only helps going forward.
0: All right. Fair enough. I tend to agree with you on that. I think we're going to have to resume strikes. Speaking with the legendary Will Hampson, the official DC insider of the show, want to move on to, domestic politics here. I had to get your reaction to this piece. So thehill.com has a piece. And it says, Georgia Senator John Ossoff sees presidential chatter grow among Democrats. It says, ask Democrats what they think of Senator John Ossoff out of Georgia, political future these days, and they'll likely give the same answer. He needs to win re-election in November 1st. But as the party searches for younger leaders and a wide open race for the Democratic nomination begins to take shape, the chatter about Ossoff joining the 2028 field has grown louder. Now, correct me if I'm wrong. I mean, there's actually a chance he could lose re-election, right? Georgia's a pretty purple state. He's

0: kind of average Joe White guy who has shown an ability, again, to win some really tough races in a tough state in Georgia for Democrats. But the flip side, Yaffe, is I really wonder, I think you're starting to see a divide here among Democrats where they understand that, you know what, that the DEI candidates that we've pushed, Hillary Clinton, Kamala Harris, that's gotten us into a lot of trouble. And when we run more kind of normal guys like Joe Biden, as long as they kind of can keep their sentience, we have a little bit more success. So I think if you're looking at kind of, you know, create a Democrat who could do well nationally in a lab, John Ossoff makes a lot of sense. But that doesn't mean that the voting base is going to be okay with it. You've got a voting base that still wishes that we would run more Hillary Clintons and Kamala Harris's if you're a Democrat. And so, you know, I think it's going to be a really interesting dynamic here where, you know, someone like John Ossoff absolutely makes a lot of sense. I just don't know if the radical Democrat base, as far left as they've gone, are they going to be willing to, you know, put up a John Ossoff over an Alexandria Ocasio-Cortez or, you know, someone of that ilk? I really don't know.
1: Yeah, you make a good point because you're right. If you ask most people who the front runner is on the Democrat side, and there's we have a long way to go, don't get me wrong. You might get some that say Kamala Harris just because, you know, she ran last time, was vice president. But I think a lot of people would say Gavin Newsom. And he's kind of like what you said. He's similar to a John Ossoff in that regard. But you're also right that, I mean, you're talking about the left base of the party. I guess that's why you have a Gavin Newsom and a John Ossoff. They've been out there saying some things that are very, very left wing. So I guess they're kind of preparing for that, knowing that they have to win over that base.
0: Yeah, absolutely. Again, I mean, don't get me wrong, Yaffe. While they are, I would say, John Ossoff is more normal than a lot of other Democrats. He has absolutely taken a lot of very radical positions. Now, he did. He voted for the Lake and Riley Act when it was in the Senate. And so you can point to some things and say this, you know, this guy's a little bit more moderate and mainstream. But look, that's probably not a positive if you're running in a Democrat primary, right? So I think when you're looking at some of these guys, you have to be a little bit more moderate to win in a purple state like Georgia. There are absolutely going to be things in your record that other Democrats can pull in a primary and say, look, you know, this guy's not one of us. On the flip side, there are plenty of votes where he's taken with his party that are pretty radical, where Republicans can point to him and say, look, this guy's pretty crazy. So you've got it from both of those perspectives there. It makes it a little bit tougher to kind of walk that line.
1: Speaking with the legendary Will Hampson, let's say John Ossoff loses re-election, though. That pretty much, does that take out his chance to run for president?
0: Absolutely. And look, Raphael Warnock, the other senator from Georgia, is also someone who's been named as someone to watch for president, whether it be now or down the line. He obviously preaches every Sunday, is the reverend at Martin Luther King's former church, was very similar to Ossoff, able to win a tough race in Georgia. You know, so he checks a lot of boxes as well, in addition, obviously, to being African-American, which, you know, would seem to check some of the boxes for the base as well. So I think that there are a couple options that the National Democrats are certainly eyeing and paying very close attention to here in the state of Georgia, for sure.
1: The legendary Will Hampson, the official D.C. insider of the show, joins me every Friday here. Will, appreciate it. Have a good weekend. We'll talk to you again soon.
0: Thanks, Yaffe. We'll talk to you.
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0: 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All right, we'll be back in a moment on the Yaffe program.
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4: Good morning, everybody. I'm Way 31's Chris Tatum. The search for a man and woman wanted for arson and conspiracy to commit murder is over this morning after investigators found both of them dead. Coleman County deputies found Christopher Robertson's body yesterday in a river. They found Kristen Slayton's remains Tuesday in the rubble of a burned shed. Investigators have not yet said how either of them died. Madison County deputies say, though, the pair tried to have Slayton's husband killed back in February and tried to burn his house down earlier this week. People in one Madison County community are demanding Huntsville city leaders make a railroad crossing safer after a train struck and killed a man and his daughter there. Dozens of people, including that man's widow and other daughter who survived the crash, were at last night's city council meeting. They told the council there have been several deadly crashes at that intersection on Salty Bottom Road and Gurley and say most of them could have been prevented. With Way 31 News, I'm Chris Tatum.
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6: Very warm to start off your Friday morning with temperatures in the lower 70s. We'll warm to around 90 for a high today with feels like temperatures in the lower 100s. Scattered showers and thunderstorms becoming likely as we head towards the afternoon hours today as well. From the Way 31 Storm Tracker Weather Center, I'm meteorologist Amber Kulick.
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0: Welcome back to the Yaffe program. You might remember it wasn't too long ago. I wrote an op-ed for yellowhammernews.com talking about why state government, Alabama, should defund or get rid of, you know, get rid of their association with PBS and NPR and just public television, do Alabama public television, and that's it. And all of the problems with NPR. Well, according to the likes of Jim Acosta, who did a testimony in March in California, and he's posted it on his show, so it kind of went viral. He talks about here what he believes is the problem with the media. And what he is saying is not the problem with the media. It's him saying it that really is the problem with the media today and distrust in the media. So go ahead and play the Jim Acosta cut for me, Walker.
15: I don't think the problem today is left versus right. It's truth versus lies. And we cannot give in to these lies. And my sense of it right now is that we are heading down a path that we're not going to be able to come back from. And that's why we need to have media options that are not controlled by the wealthiest and most powerful interests of this country. They need to be controlled by the people. They need to be led by the people. You know, one of my favorite options there on the media diet is public broadcasting, PBS and NPR. I'd be remiss if I didn't give a shout out to my friends in public broadcasting. Donald Trump, in that Truth Social post that I put up there, he celebrates defunding PBS and NPR. In Washington, Senator Schiff's familiar with the station WETA, which is the local PBS station. They only can afford to do a newscast, the PBS NewsHour, 5 days a week. They had to cancel the weekend edition of the PBS NewsHour. How are people being served in a lot of far-flung places around this country who might identify with Donald Trump and his politics when those kinds of options are being taken away? And so this is a full frontal assault on every type of media option that we have in this country.
0: Oh, no, not the weekend edition of PBS. They only get it 5 days a week now. What will they do? They'll be wandering in the fields, lost because they don't have PBS on the weekends. Do these people, do they even know what they're saying? Do they have any self-awareness? Now, what you have to understand is he acts like he's a Walter Cronkite, just a non-biased journalist. He has a political ideology. When you're saying, oh, they need to be owned by the people. No, no. What he wants them to be owned by is the government. This idea that if the government runs news agencies instead of, like you said, big corporations, that somehow then we're going to get the straight truth is completely absurd. In fact, the reason why you don't want the government running it is so you can hold the government accountable. So they're not propaganda outlets. It's crazy that he thinks, have you ever just listened to one podcast of an NPR show? One that's political. It's all extreme left-wing nonsense. It really is. It really is. All right, coming up next, we're going to get to What's Trending with Walker. Of course, we have the Yaffe program rewind at the end of the show. And if you missed any of it live, the podcast will be up on the website, WVNN.com, or anywhere you get your podcast. Back in a moment here on the Yaffe program.

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2: Fox News, I'm Therese Crowley. After President Trump declared we ended the war with Iran pending a signed deal, the first positive public word from Iran, Foreign Minister Arachi posting the Islamabad memo of understanding has never been closer. Pending its finalization, the media should refrain from entering speculation about its content. After President Trump complained that Iran had leaked bogus details to the fake news. Liftoff on the NASDAQ, Elon Musk's initial public offering of SpaceX stock at $135 a share.
3: You can't wait to see what happens next. And that's the future that SpaceX wants to bring to you.
2: SpaceX sold all half-billion shares. JFK Airport Terminal 4 in New York reopened after a passenger told an airline worker she had a bomb in her bag. She was arrested. Terminal 4 departures shut down for a bomb squad sweep. All clear. 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
3: 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So like their Facebook page, follow them on X or Instagram as well. See the latest stuff. When you do, let them know Yappy was the one who sent you. All right, Walker, what is number 5 today?
6: Number 5 today, interestingly, since we talked about new sunscreen ingredients recently, a jewelry-inspired UV sensor has been made. It is called the 90 Gem. And it will measure...
3: Does it like change colors if there's more UVs or something?
6: Well, the sensor in it will connect to an app.
3: Oh, okay.
6: And instead of going by like a general UV index, it will tell you exactly what the UV numbers are for you.
3: Okay. Yeah, it's... That's actually pretty good. My wife would probably want that. She is one of those people that before she goes for a walk, she will ask Alexa, you know, what is the UV index? Because she's worried about that. I don't ever think about that stuff. I'm like, oh, it's hot. Maybe I should put on sunscreen. But she does. So maybe that could work out.
6: Yeah, it comes in gold and silver finishes. Mm-hmm. It is backed by a woman named Lauren Bostick, who is a podcast host and founder of The Skinny Confidential.
3: I've never heard of that, but okay.
6: I've also never heard of that.
3: I'm sure it's one of those things that's popular out there. So would you get one?
6: I depending on how much it is, they do not have a price for it yet.
3: But that is something that would, you know, concern you. The UVs and all that.
6: Yeah, I think it would make me more aware of just how much I am exposing myself to UV rays.
3: Yeah.
6: As a very pale ginger.
3: Yeah, okay. That's what I was wondering. Okay, that makes sense. All right, what's number 4?
6: Number 4 today, Dolly Parton is launching a 9-to-5 coffee brand called Cup of Ambition.
3: That's a good name. I like it.
6: I like it too. It'll be they'll have light, medium, and dark roasts. It will be first available at the Tennessee and Travel Stop in Cornersville, mm-hmm. Tennessee, which I've been to and I...
3: Oh, have you?
6: Yes. I think it's a very interesting spot. It is a gas station.
3: Yeah.
6: Convenience store. It feels different, but it's not like Buc-ee's either.
3: All right. So, yeah, not quite that extravagant as a Buc-ee's.
6: Right. It definitely much smaller than a Bucky's.
3: Gotcha.
6: And the ground and K-cup versions will be nationwide available later this year.
3: She's got to be one of the most popular celebrities and uncontroversial.
6: I know some people want her to be president.
3: Yeah, I mean, so anything she could sell like that and it's got a clever name mm-hmm. will probably do well, I would say. Now, it depends how it tastes, too. It's got to taste decent.
6: Yeah, I would at least try it.
3: Yeah, I think a lot of people. Well, they sell it at Dollywood.
6: Oh, I would assume so.
3: Yeah, you would think so. It would be the only thing they sell. All right, what is number three?
6: Number three, suspicious markings have been found in the lawn of the National Mall.
3: Yeah, I know Dale was talking about this too earlier.
6: Okay, it's the numbers 8647, and it is believed to mean to 86 or get rid of 47, in which right. Trump is the 47th president.
3: Yeah, I mean, people in the audience know there was a controversy not too long ago where James Comey took a picture of seashells, you know, in that shape, in 8647. Some people, and Dale is one of them, he sees it as like, you know, it's assassination culture. They're talking about killing the president. And in this case, they probably are. But the defense can always be 86 was originally used, I believe it's soda fountains where you wanted to get rid of something, like remove an ingredient or something. Yes. So it could just mean to remove.
6: Yeah, often like the president. In restaurants, they'll use 86 to say if something's not available, like on a menu.
3: Right. So I'm not so far to say, oh, that means you're automatically trying to assassinate the president. And Comey's going to use that in his defense and probably get off. But also, I would prefer them not mess up the White House, you know, the National Mall, the lawn there. Yeah. I prefer them not do that.
6: Yeah, I can't imagine once they catch whoever did it, how much trouble they'll be in.
3: Right, right. And I think, I don't know, I guess they would probably be able to catch them. I don't know if there are cameras out there or whatever. So, interesting. All right, what is number two?
6: Number two, ChatGPT will be able to make payments and purchases for you because Visa has announced this week that it embedded its payment network into ChatGPT. It can shop and complete transactions independently. And I can only see this causing issues.
3: I was going to say, I mean, it's one of those things where it probably does have some good, but we can all automatically see the issues. But it's also maybe one of those things that's, it's coming. AI is going to do so much.
6: Yeah, and there's going to be plenty of videos of people being, see what AI recommended me to purchase this week, you know.
3: Oh, that's true too. Yeah, having like TikTok videos on that.
6: Yes, it is capable of recommending products for purchase and completing transactions on your behalf.
3: See, anything like that where you're not giving final approval is very not good, at least in my opinion. When the AI is making a purchase, because people are going to claim that it was wrong, and it's like, well, who gets the blame? Because you set up the AI to do that, so.
6: Right.
3: That's gonna. It's weird, but we're going to have so many. In the next, like, 20 years of our lives, Walker, it's going to get way more than that. Way more than the making purchases.
6: Yeah.
3: You just wait.
6: I do not look forward to it, to say the least.
3: Yeah. All right. What's number one?
6: Number one today, Social Security payments will be set to go 100% electronic by the end of 2026.
3: Oh, interesting.
6: It is expected to cut costs and improve payment security.
3: Yeah, it makes sense.
6: It started with the executive order signed by Trump in March that mandated that federal benefits be paid electronically by September 30th.
3: So, you know, I think my family members, they do it electronically. But, you know, when you're dealing with a lot of old people,
6: mm-hmm.
3: they want those checks.
6: Yeah, I expect that my grandfather probably still gets his through a check.
3: Yeah, okay.
6: It said that paper checks will no longer be issued after December 31st.
3: It's true, though, because it probably could also combat a lot of fraud. It seems like it'd be easier to fraud the Social Security system if you're sending out checks.
6: Probably. It surprisingly, fewer than 1% of recipients still receive paper checks.
3: Okay, there you go. Yeah, I mean, it's just so easy for it to deposit into your account. I mean, why would you want to do it through a check if you're a person, you know?
6: Yeah, and the average cost to print a paper check has risen to $3.07, which is
3: like
6: about,
3: similar to the penny thing.
6: probably. And it's about 20 times the cost of an automated electronic payment.
3: Right. Yeah, it's a good idea. I think it's a good idea. And you know, more and more people are okay with that kind of thing.
6: Right.
3: You know, we've been used to it for a while. All right, Walker. Appreciate it. Thank you so much. We'll have the Yaffe program rewind in a moment here on WVNN.
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9: Good morning, everybody. I'm Way 31's Chris Tatum. The search for a man and woman wanted for arson and conspiracy to commit murder is over this morning after investigators found both of them dead. Coleman County deputies found Christopher Robertson's body yesterday in a river. They found Kristen Slayton's remains Tuesday in the rubble of a burned shed. Investigators have not yet said how either of them died. Madison County deputies say, though, the pair tried to have Slayton's husband killed back in February and tried to burn his house down earlier this week. People in one Madison County community are demanding Huntsville city leaders make a railroad crossing safer after a train struck and killed a man and his daughter there. Dozens of people, including that man's widow and other daughter who survived the crash, were at last night's city council meeting. They told the council there have been several deadly crashes at that intersection on Salty Bottom Road and Gurley and say most of them could have been prevented. With Way 31 News, I'm Chris Tatum.
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11: Temperatures are warm this morning for your Friday. We're starting off in the lower 70s. We'll warm to around 90 this afternoon. Scattered showers and thunderstorms becoming more likely this afternoon. Some could be strong with some gusty winds. From the Way 31 Storm Tracker Weather Center, I'm meteorologist Amber Kulick.
6: It is 84 degrees at 10:49 a.m. here on WVNN.
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0: 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Looking at some of the texts here before we get to the rewind. One person said this. We've been talking a lot about Iran, deal or no deal. Memorandum of understanding or continuing on the weird quasi-ceasefire. Anyway, one person said this, said, it's my opinion that Iran is doing whatever they can to keep the United States involved in this conflict as long as they can as an attempt to influence the midterm elections. I have a strong feeling there are certain American Democrat politicians involved in this process and do not want this conflict to end anytime soon. It's a delay tactic for a not-so-obvious reason. The Iranian regime is well known for this. Okay, that's interesting. So Iran is delaying because they want to wait till the midterms because Democrats can get control and they can wait us out. I think that's very possible, honestly. It's very possible. A lot of people also weighed in on that ad where it's a raccoon, apparently lives with John Wall. It's really weird. Maybe I'll play it again where they say it's just odd. They're just like, it's weird. Mark weighed in as well on Iran, said, I think Trump just doesn't want our military to do what they are made for, destroy the country and kill people. I feel he's delaying as long as he can the military action that will end Iran permanently. So there you go. I want to get behind the microphone and say here's a great deal. It's finally over. Gas prices are going to go down. Trump did it. But I have no idea yet if he did it. It's still in this weird state. Anyway, it's that time of the show. Once again, we have the Yaffe program Rewind. Also that time of the show, where I remind you, if you missed any of it live, the podcast will be up on the website, WVNN.com, or anywhere you get your podcasts. So yes, we started the show today talking about the latest in Iran. I mean, yesterday we had President Trump being very positive about it, and this morning as well he was. In fact, Walker, go ahead and play Trump cut two. Skip down to cut two for me.
1: We ended the war with Iran today, and they have agreed never to have a nuclear weapon, something that we insisted on. That was the whole purpose. That was 95% of it, and they've done it in the most powerful way you can do it.
0: So that was Trump on Fox News this morning, but then he posted later on Truth Social this. He said, the terms that Iran leaked out to the fake news have nothing to do with the terms that were agreed to in writing. What they said, including their weak and pathetic statement on having a deal, bears no relation to the truth. So, I mean, where are we on this? Who in the world even knows at this point? So we talked about that earlier. The podcast is up. We also had the Alabama bullet points, the top stories from around the state, the latest on the elections as well, including a Birmingham TV station pulled a stolen Valor attack ad against Barry Moore by a group that's supporting Jared Hudson. So I had the details and the bullet points. The podcast of that will be up. We also had Brad Presnell come on. He's a political consultant, talked about why he is working for the Jay Mitchell campaign as he is running for attorney general. So that interview, the podcast, is up. Then, so we also talked about the weird ad against John Wall by the West Island campaign, which to me comes off as a desperate attempt to be funny that just doesn't really land. But go ahead and play the raccoon ad again for me, Walker.
2: I'm Charlie, John Wall's pet raccoon. I live with him in his house. I sleep with him in his bed, so I know John Wall. Wall made up a fake identity to cheat in elections. Wall refused to vote for Trump. And Wall celebrated Ramadan in a Muslim mosque. Oops, gotta go. Time for bed.
0: So, couple problems with this, at least in my opinion. Other than just kind of lies about John Wall, honestly. But one, the execution is terrible. If you're going to do a raccoon and want it to be funny, you want it to sound good. And it just sounds like, I don't know if it's a weird AI thing and it looks kind of like that too. So that's the first problem, the execution of it. But the second problem is it doesn't really make any sense. I looked at it and I was like, am I missing a reference of John Wall with raccoons? Why a raccoon? Why? And there's not really an answer other than they were just trying to be funny, I guess. So I don't know. Maybe you disagree, but it just comes off as strange to me. So we had that earlier on in the show. We also spoke with the legendary Will Hampton. He is the official DC insider of the Yaffe program. We talked about Iran with him, but I also talked about the speculation that apparently Georgia Senator John Ossoff might be running for president. He's got to win his reelection first. But Will Hampton actually brought up a good point that maybe Democrats, once again, instead of going the DEI route to a Kamala Harris AOC type, maybe they want just like a normal guy, like a John Ossoff or a Gavin Newsom. But I have to warn you that those two candidates are still pretty far to the left. I can never support them. So we'll have to see what happens there. But Georgia also being a pretty good swing state. So we did talk about that as well. And we had, and after that, I played a cut of Jim Acosta. I won't play it again. But he talks about the problem with the media, which he sees as the problem. And he thinks the problem is corporate media, you know, big companies own news. And he says it should be owned by the people. And just so you know, what he means is the government. And I don't know why someone would think that the government being controlled of certain media outlets is good for news. In fact, the way it is now is one way you can hold presidents accountable. The government accountable is it's separate from the government. So the idea that having it heavily subsidized and run by the government makes it better and freer never made any sense to me. But you have to remember, Jim Acosta is a biased ideologue. He'll never admit it. He thinks he's really doing the work of true journalism. But no, he's a left-winger. Always has been. He just pretends like he's not. And maybe he doesn't even realize it himself, his own bias, because we're finding out a lot of these people are just completely out of touch. So we had that. We have What's Trending as well. 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When you contact them and feel better, guys, let them know Yaffe was the one who sent you. Thanks to Walker for producing. Thanks to you for listening. I'll be back Monday at the same time. See you then.
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4: That's not the deal. I'm Chris Foster, Fox News. President Trump says terms of a peace agreement leaked by Iran have nothing to do with what's been agreed to in writing, and he calls Iranian negotiators dishonorable in his post on Truth Social, and they better get their act together fast.
5: While a White House official told Fox the deal calls for dismantling of Iran's nuclear program, destruction and removal of nuclear material, and the reopening of the Strait of Hormuz, the Iranian state media is reporting the U.S. has agreed to lift sanctions and release frozen Iranian funds, and that will occur before final negotiations, beginning with a ceasefire in Lebanon. Iran's foreign minister has written that their memorandum of understanding has never been closer and that the media should refrain from speculating about the details until it's finalized. Jessica Rosenthal, Fox News.
4: SpaceX is now public with the first trades minutes ago at $150 a share, giving the rocket maker a market value of $1.96 trillion, making founder and majority shareholder Elon Musk the world's first trillionaire. The man accused of murdering Charlie Kirk is back in court in Utah for a hearing about evidence.
6: Tyler Robinson's lawyers are trying to once again limit how much evidence the public can see. Prosecutors say they have surveillance video placing Robinson at the crime scene at the time Charlie Kirk was shot and killed, as well as DNA evidence. And prosecutors in this case say they plan to introduce written witness statements and a recorded interview with Lance Twiggs, Robinson's lover and roommate, to whom he allegedly confessed. But the defense argues since they can't cross-examine those witnesses directly, it violates Robinson's right to due process. And today they're asking the judge to prohibit hearsay evidence from coming in.
4: Fox's Claudia Cowan. A court order blocking the Trump administration's $1.8 billion settlement fund for people claiming political prosecutions is extended indefinitely by a federal judge in Virginia. Acting Attorney General Todd Blanche has said plans for the fund are scrapped, but the judge wants a sworn declaration it won't be revived. 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
4: Gas is $4.10 a gallon on average nationwide, according to AAA, 2 cents cheaper than yesterday, and oil prices are down about 1%. President Trump saying an Iran peace deal is close. Industry executives warn the White House, though, gas prices could surge.
9: The president says prices will come down quickly and the Strait of Hormuz will reopen right away. But some analysts are concerned that prolonged holdup is drying up inventory across the globe and still means there will be a delay before consumers notice the difference.
4: Fox Business correspondent Connor Hansen. It's a lot more time in prison for a former South Korean president.
10: Ousted President Yoon Suk-yeol, already sentenced to life in prison for a rebellion conviction connected to his martial law decree in December 2024, receives another sentence, this one for 30 years. His defense minister was handed the same penalty from a court in Seoul. The latest penalty linked to Yoon allegedly ordering drone flights over Pyongyang in 2024 to ramp up tensions with North Korea to justify declaring martial law. The North said the South dropped propaganda leaflets in October 2024. Yoon's lawyers ripped the ruling, saying the flights were in response to the North dropping trash-carrying balloons into the South earlier that year. CJ Papa, Fox News.
4: The Sleep Number adjustable bed company files for Chapter 11 bankruptcy and merges with a Canadian company.
11: It plans to combine with Sleep Country Canada and says stores will remain open during the reorganization process. Sleep Number, based in Minneapolis, has been dealing with high debt. It lost $50 million in the recent quarter. Sleep Number's CEO Linda Finley says while the company made meaningful progress advancing its turnaround efforts and strengthening operations, its capital structure, its overall financial structure, remains unsustainable.
4: Fox's Jenny Casola. Around 390,000 homes and businesses are without power due to storms in the Midwest. At least one tornado death is reported in Iowa. I'm Chris Foster. This is Fox News.
12: 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ENN.
13: Rising from the heart of the swamp, a beacon of truth is casting its light. From sea to shining sea, The Vince Show. Here's Vince Colonnaise.
14: There we go. 844-484-3872. 844 for the USA. That's the way to join us today from coast to coast. From sea to shining sea. As the president appears closer than ever to scoring a big deal to end that nuclear problem we call Iran. It's great to be with you, ladies and gentlemen. I've got a lot of information coming in to the Vince Show Information Center that I need to share with you right now about this emerging deal with Iran. But first, I want to share the president of the United States yesterday from the White House. As we were on the air yesterday, this is when this all really transpired, because Thursday morning, President Trump had posted to Truth Social that he was prepared to hit Iran, boom, even harder than he had hit them over the prior 48 hours. And then suddenly, in the 1 o'clock Eastern hour, as we're on the air with you, a Truth Social post goes up, and the president says, actually, based on the way the negotiations are going and based on the likeliness that we now have a real memorandum of understanding, I'm calling off the strikes today. Whoa, that's a big change. Seems like the president was able to shake something free, doesn't it? Here's the president yesterday describing that the vice president of the United States could be headed for Europe at any moment. Listen to this.
15: And that the strait will officially open as soon as we sign, which could be soon, very soon. maybe over the weekend in Europe. I won't be able to be there, but J.D. will be there, Vice President, and some of the people. Steve Witkoff did a great job. Jared.
14: What makes this deal different, Mr. President?
16: You have said before that Iran and the United States were close to a deal. It has not happened yet. Why are you so convinced that this time is different?
15: Because they've taken a pounding. They've taken a pounding like very few people could take, and they want to make the deal a lot more than I do. And we could have had it done the other way, I guess, but it would have taken longer. They got hit very hard recently, as you know. And I don't like to have to do things that way, but I felt it was necessary. It's a great deal for the United States and for the Middle East, and I think ultimately great for Iran because they'll be able to build up their country and their country. I really believe it's a regime change because I find these people to be much more rational than the people that are no longer with us.
14: Yeah, I mean, we killed everybody at the top, the president is saying in so many words, and now they've got a gay deformed supreme leader. What does he think about all of this?
17: On Iran, how confident are you that there will be a signing this weekend? Because you have come close to sealing a deal, but at the last minute it has fallen apart. And
15: it'll be soon. Maybe this weekend.
17: And has the supreme leader approved this deal, sir?
15: I understand the answer is yes.
17: And when this deal is signed, is the United States going to immediately lift the blockade?
15: Yes, that's true. That's part of the deal.
17: And
15: you'll have oil prices dropping like a rock.
17: And, sir, have you actually secured an agreement on the discussions about the nuclear material and the nuclear negotiations?
15: Yes, conceptually on that, and nobody's getting close to it because it's buried under a mountain, basically. There's B-2 bombers in there.
17: But has Iran committed to not pursuing a nuclear weapon, or will there be more negotiations on that down the line?
15: They will not have a nuclear weapon. They've agreed to that. There will be no, which is the whole reason, which is a big part of the reason.
17: Is that going to be in your agreement, sir?
15: They will not only not have, they will not purchase, develop in any way, any shape, in any way, shape, or form, a nuclear weapon. They will not have a nuclear weapon.
14: We did the podcast this morning, 8 a.m. Eastern time, as we do each day, rumble.com/Vince, if you ever want to join us. But it literally in the middle of the podcast, Jim, we were playing a video clip, and I got a text message from an administration official asking me if I'd like to join a call with a senior administration official right at 9 o'clock Eastern. So I was... If you watch the show today, you'll notice that I kind of speed towards hitting the post exactly so we can get out at 9 o'clock, and then I'm off to a call. On that call today were a lot of people. I don't know if this is supposed to be a secret. I'll just tell you generally. There are a lot of people you'd recognize from the media that were on the call. Good faith actors, by the way. Good faith actors, conservative media types. It wasn't like Don Lemon or something was there. It was Vince and Don Lemon getting a brief from a senior administration official. No, that's not what it was. No, it was good people asking good questions. And let me give you a summary. I've got extensive notes on the subject, so I'm going to go through some of this with you. And Jim, if you have any questions, anything comes to mind, please feel free to ask, because it may very likely was covered in the call today. But I'll start with this. There are five key elements in this memorandum of understanding, which is just about there. This administration official is not saying it's a done deal yet, but it's about as close as it's gotten. The number that was being thrown around today was 75-80% of the way there. Far closer than ever before. They said this. Number one, we need the highly enriched material in Iran destroyed and taken away from the country. That's number one. This memorandum, this deal, accomplishes that. Destroyed and taken away. Those two things. Now, I saw an Axios report this morning that kind of got into some of this. They said destroyed might mean downblending the highly enriched uranium, downblending it, making it, you know, when you enrich uranium, you enrich it, you highly concentrate the most dangerous element, the most radioactive element. This would be to water it down. We destroy it. We diminish it. If you know anything about nuclear material, you can't fundamentally, you can't just destroy it. You can't point something at it. It goes away forever. No, you can diminish it so it's not concentrated. And that appears to be what they're talking about. And take it away from the country. That's number one. Number two, this is in the memorandum of understanding. This is the agreement so far. And this is what will be on paper if it gets signed as early as this weekend. Number two, a long-term commitment a verifiable one, that they will not procure a nuclear weapon. Not they won't develop one. They won't get it from somewhere else. No nukes. That's the president. You heard him say it yesterday again for the umpteenth time. No nukes. Number three, a real durable inspections capacity that will exist for years to come. Nothing like President Obama's crappy arrangement with the Iranians. You know, the one where he allowed them to enrich uranium. Pay attention, by the way, to anybody who makes a comparison between Obama and President Trump today. Unless they're pointing out that this is a much better arrangement, they're lying to you. They're lying. President Obama's deal allowed Iran to enrich uranium. How crazy is that? Yeah, psychotic. President Trump's deal does not. Not allowed. Number four, it'll provide a broader peace in the region. Iran is making assurances, and these assurances, to be clear, they'll be fulfilled by their actions. If they act, we deliver, meaning we deliver sanctions relief. That's the only way they get any sanctions relief whatsoever. The broader peace in the region will come from assurances that they will not fund terror networks. No Hamas funding, no Hezbollah funding, none of that. Not the Houthi rebels, all that. All that terrorism stops. That's a condition of this deal. And five, number five, and just as important as the rest, opening wide the Strait of Hormuz. No more meddling with the Strait of Hormuz. The Iranians, as of this hour, have made commitments that they will knock it off. No more of these attack drones or anything like that. No more mines being dropped into the Strait. Now, if they comply with all of this, they will be relieved of some of the economic pressures that they've had for years. They'll be rewarded if they act like a normal country. You act like a normal country, you'll be welcomed into normal society. You don't get any of that benefit. Again, this is an actions-based process. You act, you do the thing we want, then we'll deliver some sanctions relief. You fail, you don't get the relief. You go

0: here. And the read from the administration is the Iranians barely know where they've dropped them. That's part of the problem. So guiding us to where their mines are, this wasn't exactly the best thought out effort. A lot of the mines, they do know where they are in general. They know that they're near the coastlines. So they're kind of like traffic cones, these mines. No ships have hit any of them. And the United States has a good sense of where they are. Shipping traffic in the area has a good sense of where they are. And they think that they have very good wide open lanes that lots of shipping traffic is going to be able to move through. And that the United States and Iran and countries in the region are going to be a part of an effort to make sure that there are no mines in the strait as this continues. And again, this question of will they be funding terrorism, the deal explicitly addresses this. Explicitly. I know there were some conversations about, does it go after Hezbollah? Is that part of the deal? Is that going to, yes, is the answer. 100% yes. Terrorism is explicitly addressed in this. So far, so good. Any questions, Jim? Anything stand out?
1: Sounds fantastic.
0: It sounds good to me.
1: Sounds like we're getting everything we want.
0: It sounds exactly like that. Pakistan and Qatar have been heavily involved in mediating this. They say Iran is ready to go, that things are getting very close. Now, just to offer some additional evidence for this, the Iranian foreign minister, a guy by the name of Abbas Araghchi, today posted the following. They're referring to it as the Islamabad Memorandum of Understanding, Islamabad being Pakistan. That's how Iran, that may be actually the final title of the MOU as a credit to Pakistan's role as a mediator here. I've seen reporting that this may be signed in Geneva, Switzerland. We have military planes that have already taken off from the United States in preparation for a potential meeting as a part of a security setup, presumably involving the vice president of the United States. The Islamabad Memorandum of Understanding is what Iran's referring to it right now. They say it's never been closer, he says. This is the Iranian foreign minister. It's never been closer. Pending its finalization, the media should refrain from entering speculation about its content. In line with our responsible and transparent approach, all details will be shared with the public in due course. Now, I will tell you that the administration wants Americans to be on guard for the way Iran represents the deal in public. A lot of this process in public has not actually reflected what's going on behind the scenes or between the countries. And also, Iran has a burden on them as a regime. They've got to try and convince regime loyalists that it's a great deal for them. So they're really going to try and wield a lot of propaganda in this process. And sometimes if American news consumers see some of this and they think, wait a second, Iran seems like they're getting away with murder here. Either it's an outright lie or it's clever spin designed to try and placate forces within Iran. That's a part of this as well.
1: Were the Abraham Accords mentioned at all?
0: They were not. That's a great question. Not in this call, but they were in a prior call with a senior administration official. This the president has talked about this publicly. They want to try and get as many of these Gulf countries on board as possible with the Abraham Accords, because that would bring regional stability as well. If they have these bilateral relationships with Israel and they work on security in the region together, that can really bring the temperature down. That is the big picture goal here. The Gulf countries being very involved in calming Iran the hell down was definitely a part of this call. I've got a lot more details ahead, and we'll keep talking through them, but very encouraged today. And we could have a great conversation come Monday. I'm looking forward to it. More ahead on The Vince Show.
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3: All right, inside information for you. Straight from senior administration official with these are very authentic details of the way that this deal with Iran is shaping up right now. One thing I was very struck by, Jim, is the extent to which the administration believes it was the blockade and the successful passage of these oil tankers over the past few weeks that were basically secret until the president of the United States disclosed it to the world this week. The successful movement of all of that oil has been one of the biggest things that the administration believes forced Iran to the table. Now, I believe, and I think the administration does believe, that the 48 hours of bombings we saw this week, the United States striking Iran for 48 hours, that clearly had an effect. It clearly pushed Iran closer to the table. But the administration really believes that it was the free passage of these ships that we were moving. We shut their lights off. We cut off any sort of radar detection for them. We're moving all of this oil through the region. And Iran became convinced that any effort to try and shut down the strait that they were undertaking was merely suicidal, that it wasn't having the effect that they wanted. And now they're realizing, oh, crap, we better just come up with a deal because we're just hurting ourselves economically. We're not shutting down shipping traffic.
4: Remember when we heard that live and we were both kind of shocked? I remember looking at you at the same time and both our eyebrows kind of raised that he was breaking this news. Well, it seems to me like that was part of this plan, was to let them know. It was not necessarily that he was talking to us, but that he was talking to them.
3: And yes, he was.
4: Know what was going on?
3: He definitely was. He was negotiating through the media. He was releasing a statement of, "We have your number. Whatever you're trying to do is not working. This is suicidal. It's only bad for you. So knock it off." And the message apparently has been received. So that it wasn't until today that I really got a chance to appreciate the extent to which the administration believes that has had a big impact. So that. And I love the media, our media, our stupid media. There's like people in the news are like, what is Trump talking about? Like, why is that a big deal? He's always, and like the New York Times even had a piece like, this is kind of old news. We knew some ships were moving. The point wasn't for you. It wasn't to impress you with new information. It was to rattle Iran to the table. And that is working. That's working. More in a moment. We've got a lot more to get to. Sort of some inside information on the newly shaping Iran deal. Also, I've got an update for you on those bio labs in Ukraine coming up. There's breaking news today on that subject. Remember when Biden said they didn't exist? Another thing he was lying about.
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11: News. I'm Gianna Gelosi. Elon Musk is taking SpaceX public, marking a major day for Wall Street.
12: If people had told me this was going to happen, I was like, man, you must be smoking some really good crack. Because I think this company's going to fail.
11: Musk could become the first trillionaire. A UFC event scheduled to take place at the White House on Sunday, marking the president's 80th birthday. But a not-so-happy birthday wish was burned into the grass.
13: The U.S. Park Service say that markings reading 8647 were discovered around 11:30 yesterday afternoon in the west side of the Washington Monument. 47 being a reference to President Trump, and 86, that is often noted as slang for getting rid of something.
11: It's Fox's Alexandria Hoff. This comes months following former FBI Director James Comey's indictment for posting a photo with a similar message on the beach with seashells. 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
3: There's a newfound haste among the Iranians to get to a deal with the United States. Meanwhile, also, you should know that according to our sources here on the Vince Show, we talked to a senior administration official telling us that that the Qataris, too, have a new sense of haste to get a deal. The Qataris have been playing as a mediation role here as an intermediary, and they feel a new sense of haste as well, because the more the president was signaling, like, hey, I'm going to turn this into a new phase of war. We're going to start going. We're going to invade Karg Island. We're going to seize all of this. We're going to strike all these targets. We're going to blow up the bridges. We're going to blow up the power plants. All these Gulf countries are like, whoa, whoa, whoa. Let's see if we can slow this down. We don't want a big war blowing up here beyond what it's already done. So a lot of urgency in the region to get to a deal. That's how this all went down. Which is a big deal. Now, one of the things I was interested in, Jim, is the extent to which we've got these divisions still within Iran. I've talked quite a bit with you about how the IRGC seems to be upending at every turn chances of a deal by acting like the militant terrorist lunatics that they are. That, like, it's like, man, they must really not want President Trump to get a deal. And I found out something super interesting about the attack on the Apache helicopter this past week. Remember, we've talked at some length about how the drone, an Iranian drone, was flown directly. They flew a drone directly through the cockpit window of the Apache helicopter. It's lodged between the pilots. The pilots have to bail out of this thing, and then they're eventually rescued at sea by our own ocean drone, which sounds like an amazing rescue. I'd love to see the movie of this someday, just the way all that went down. But here's the new information that I learned today. Apparently, the Iranians did not mean to hit the helicopter. The Trump administration says, the senior administration official says, that they were trying to have some sort of muscular presence in the Strait of Hormuz, and they flew too close to our helicopter, apparently. It's so close, they flew into it. They flew into it, and what happened after that was that the Iranians were very frantically trying to back channel to the Trump administration that it was an accident. They didn't want President Trump to blow up the whole country over this. They were getting really frantic after this went down. Now, of course, what happened? The rest is history. President Trump sees that and goes, that can't go unanswered. So we blew up everything. We blew up all sorts of communications facilities, all sorts of stuff on the Iranian coastline. And we did that for 48 hours straight, you know, to send a clear message. We're not going to play around. You know, you're lucky our guys didn't get injured or killed. But that apparently is the way this went down. The Iranians were just, they were getting too cocky. They were getting too crazy. They flew into us. Well, that's how you get blown up, which is, of course, what happened. They got blown up. So that was a very interesting thing. Also found out today that the administration is negotiating with all of these elements. The Trump administration is speaking to the political leadership within Iran. They're speaking to the IRGC leadership in Iran as well, communicating with civilians, military leadership. And what they've discovered, as I mentioned to you earlier, is that the public posture, everything they're saying publicly, all the sort of lunatic sort of like, this will not stand, Iran is the strongest country in world history, and all this other garbage, it's very different than what they've been doing privately. And in fact, these last few weeks have been marked by a measurable decline in their public statements. They've chilled out. Chilled out was the expression that I heard in a lot of their public statements. But it's not really about what they say that's the most important thing. Fundamentally, of course, it's about what they do. Now, don't get this confused. I'll repeat this over and over because sometimes we have new people who join us who haven't heard me say this before. So I'll say it again. The administration doesn't trust them. There's no trust in this relationship. There's not a moment where they're like, oh, yeah, we really trust. They don't trust them. They don't trust them. Maybe sometime in the distant future, there will be a relationship where we can create some sort of trust. But that's not where this is. There is no trust. This is all about you act, we'll deliver sanctions relief only under those circumstances. And what is item number one? Is there a specific thing that we want first? The answer is the material, the nuclear material. That's the answer. The first thing that needs to be done is you actually have to deliver on the nuclear material. It needs to be diminished, destroyed, and handed over. That is step one. But what else is there? Well, there's a lot. There's the long-term commitment not to develop a nuclear program, real verifiable ways to measure that they don't, getting rid of the terror threat of all of these idiotic proxies, Hezbollah, And then everything else. Strait of Hormuz, of course. If the deal gets inked, the memorandum of understanding gets inked, the blockade ends immediately. The U.S. blockade will end like that, immediately. The second a memorandum of understanding is signed. Shipping traffic is expected to ramp up immediately. In fact, over the course of a couple of weeks, it will be weeks, not months, that you will see shipping traffic restored to full flow through the Strait of Hormuz, unmolested, not touched at all. Now, the Iranians have committed in their conversations here. Again, we don't trust them. It just has to be proven. If they violate it, the blockade's back up. The blockade comes back if they violate this stuff. If they're throwing drones and mines and all that garbage, blockade is on. So there are consequences for their actions here. So there's that. Let me see if there's anything else that was big that I can share with you. Israel is in the conversation. The Trump administration has been updating Israel on everything and had a really clear conversation. The big conversation yesterday with Benjamin Netanyahu about all of this and about what a great deal it is for the region. The Israelis understand where things are and what the obligations Iran has in this conversation. As a part of this deal, there would be a ceasefire involving Lebanon, specifically Hezbollah. There'd be a ceasefire. The Trump administration very open about the fact that Israel has the right to defend itself. If Hezbollah is firing rockets at Israel, Israel has the right to return fire. You can't do that and go unanswered. That's clearly a part of this, but what they're trying to do is establish a two-way ceasefire here. So there is no reason for Hezbollah or Israel to be firing in either direction. That's something they're working on as well. The intel picture. What do we know about Iran? Well, you heard from Pete Hegseth earlier this week. He was at CENTCOM down in Tampa, Central Command, which handles this region of the world. And he said that during this ceasefire period, our intel picture of Iran has grown tremendously, that the United States now has a very clear picture of what's happening within the country. And that certainly seemed like the case today. The senior administration official telling us that we know precisely where all of the nuclear material is, all of the enriched material. We believe it's in three specific locations. The United States believes it's in three specific locations. And I got to say, Jim, the message was conveyed not with, like, we're guessing. It wasn't like, we're pretty sure. It was 100% certainty. It was shocking levels of intelligence confidence. In fact, a question came up about whether or not there was a fourth facility buried deep underground that the Iranians had developed and that they were keeping a bunch of enriched uranium there. Is that the case? And what are we going to do about that? And the answer we got back was, there's no material there. There's no. And if we see any effort to put it there, we're going to stop it. So just to be clear, we know where everything is. So don't play games with us. We've got your number. That's the message throughout all of this. I mentioned before that the differences between this arrangement, this memorandum of understanding, and again, it's an MOU. This is the beginning of a larger process to get to a final deal. That, in other words, if they sign an MOU, if J.D. Vance flies to Europe and they sign a memorandum of understanding, it's merely to agree on what the destination is. You're going to give up your nuclear material. You're going to open up the Strait of Hormuz. You're not going to mess with things. We'll give you some sanctions relief. But I want everyone to understand something. There is no explicit mention of which sanctions we will lift in the MOU. There's nothing like that. The MOU will not contain that level of detail. It is a general sentiment that you will get some benefit, and or we'll take our knee off your head, basically, when you finally start delivering. That's the way this is happening. And that means that what's going to happen after that is a period in which they come up with a real ironclad deal that's got the details within it. That's what you've heard it before, 30 days, 60 days. I don't know that they're not giving an explicit timeline on the subject. I think the president kind of indicated earlier this week. I'm not giving you timelines because oh, he didn't meet the timeline. He's like, I just want to get an MOU signed and then we're going to work on the big detailed deal. But the MOU is all about committing to this is the destination. How we get there, we can negotiate all the details, but this is the destination. That's what's in this thing. There's There was a question in the call about whether or not there are numbers, meaning dollar figures, in the memorandum of understanding. Kind of interesting. And the Trump administration says that the going number right now in terms of the amount of damage that's been done to Iran as a result of the war, of the conflict, as some people are calling it for legal reasons, is about $1 trillion in damage to the country. $1 trillion, that's a lot of damage to the country. They earned it. $1 trillion in damage to the country. What we're hearing today is that the Gulf countries, not the United States of America, the neighboring countries in the region, if this deal can be worked out, they are considering investing $200 billion, in order to rebuild Iran's infrastructure. No American money would be involved with this, and none of that money would flow, again, unless Iran performs. Does that make sense? So in addition to the sanctions relief, the Gulf countries have an interest in stabilizing the region. They are considering sending $200 billion to Iran to rebuild infrastructure. But that money will not flow unless the United States is convinced that we are getting deliverables. Okay. All right, that's new information. That's brand new information. I just learned that today as a senior administration official lays that out for us. Let's see if there's anything else here. Anything on come to mind for you, Jim? They've got the missiles and stockpile garbage. It's all got to stop. You know, the missiles, they've already diminished the production capacity immensely. I've told you this before. They're down to between 0 and 5 ballistic missiles even being produced a month. They used to be at 100 a month, over 100 a month. Not anymore. That's basically nothing because we've destroyed everything. Now, if they use any missile or weapon or anything for acts of terrorism, they don't get any of these benefits. And in fact, the pain ratchets right back up again. So they have a lot of incentive to actually obey here. Anything else, Jim?
4: The money to pay for the damage to rebuild things that have been destroyed, is that coming out of their funds?
3: That would be that's whatever Iran wants to put into their own rebuild. And then, as I mentioned, the Gulf countries, the $200 billion that they'd like to send to Iran to rebuild infrastructure. But again, only conditioned on them delivering nuclear material to us and everything else that the United States is asking for here, demanding here in order for this to happen. That's the setup here. There have been discussions about ending all of the nuclear facilities in Iran, getting rid of everything. Those three nuclear stores that they have, that's where they know about all that material. We're gonna destroy and get all of the enriched material. And let's see. And yeah, I mean that's it. I don't know how much more I can tell you. It's just like I think it's fascinating. I want to compliment the Trump administration, by the way, for being so forthcoming here. I know this is a high stakes negotiation, but also built into all of this is not only their diplomatic efforts, but the necessity to reach the American people and let everybody know everything that they can about what's going on. And I appreciate the White House because they thought to themselves, well, where better to go than the Vince Show? And I thought, yeah, I'll do that. As soon as we ended the podcast this morning, jumped on that call, gathered some intel. There you go. I've got a lot more ahead on the Vince Show.
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0: You know, it has been, in other news, it's been a massive week in these congressional hearings as you get the Southern Poverty Law Center and Act Blue hauled before Congress, either sweating like crazy, unable to answer any questions at all, given the obvious criminality going on at the Southern Poverty Law Center. Or in the case of Act Blue, we heard the Act Blue boss, whatever the hell her name is, she just kept pleading the fifth, even when she was straight up asked her name this week. Barry Loudermilk, the congressman, asked her, hey, just want to get clarity on your name. What's your name again? And she said, under advice of counsel, I plead the Fifth Amendment to the Constitution. And she just refused to answer the question. In fact, it sounded a lot like this, didn't it, Jim?
1: What is your name?
2: On the advice of counsel, I respectfully decline to answer the question pursuant to my Fifth Amendment rights under the Constitution.
1: What is your request?
2: On the advice of counsel, I respectfully decline to answer the question pursuant to my Fifth Amendment rights under the Constitution.
1: What is your favorite color?
2: On the advice of counsel, I respectfully decline to answer the question pursuant to my Fifth Amendment rights under the Constitution.
0: That you just heard authentic congressional back and forth. The man who was asking those questions, of course, is Congressman Jim Jordan. He sounds different, doesn't he? He sounds like a Monty Python character or something. Congressman Jim Jordan is going to be joining us here in just a moment on the program. We'll have him in. We'll talk to him about what this experience has been like, you know, talking to these lefties. And to what extent does he think we are truly over the target here? The Southern Poverty Law Center has been slapped with a massive grand jury indictment prosecution coming through, and they've got that to deal with. Meanwhile, Act Blue, we've known for a while that they've had very vulnerable systems. This is a massive money-making operation for the left, money-generating operation. They don't make money on the left. They just steal it. They've been taking money from foreign countries through their very vulnerable donation system, and that kind of seems like by design. Their entire legal team over at Act Blue quit once it became clear that their leadership was misleading people, including apparently lying to Congress. There are a few people who know more about this than Congressman Jim Jordan. He'll be joining us in just a moment with an update on all of these investigations, what he's hearing in the efforts to bring some justice to these corrupt left-wing operations. We'll get to that coming up. Also, I've got some new details from Tulsi Gabbard, the outgoing director of National Intelligence. She has just declassified a ton of information related to U.S. government funding of very dangerous biolabs all over planet Earth. And yes, including within Ukraine. The breaking details on that and so much more all ahead on The Vince Show.
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6: The world's first trillionaire. I'm Chris Foster of Fox News. The world's richest man, Elon Musk, gets even richer with his SpaceX company now trading on the stock market. Fox's Chandley Painter.
7: SpaceX has three main businesses, the reusable rocket business, Starlink, satellites, and AI. Musk will retain the majority of the voting power in the company, but SpaceX is allocating an unprecedented 30% of IPO shares for regular investors. Some 4,000 SpaceX employees, many of whom have been with the company all 24 years, will now become millionaires.
6: The stock opened at $150 per share. It's at $173 now. A standoff after a mass shooting in Midland, Texas is over with the shooter dead. It's not said yet how that happened. One person is reported to have been killed in the shooting, nine others hospitalized. It's not exactly clear at this point where the people were shot. It started in one part of the city, ending up near a veterinary hospital. And there's no word yet on the identity of the suspect or possible relation to the victims. President Trump says what's being reported from Iran's side about a peace deal he says is close is not true on Truth Social, calling them very dishonorable people to deal with. Fox's Lucas Tomlinson at the White House.
8: President Trump says the terms that Iran leaked out to the fake news have nothing to do with the terms that were agreed to in writing. What they said, including their weak and pathetic statement on having a deal, bears no relation to the truth. Very dishonorable people to deal with. With them, there is no such thing as dealing in good faith.
6: The president, not long after, shared a social media post from Iran's foreign minister saying a memorandum of understanding to end hostilities has never been closer. And now Pakistan's prime minister, serving as a mediator, posts, "We can confirm that a final agreed-upon text of the peace deal has been reached, and Pakistan is now working closely with both sides to finalize next steps." The government's warrantless surveillance program expires tonight at midnight. The House and then the Senate rejected an extension of FISA 702. 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
6: Check out the stock market. The Dow is up 371. The S&P 500 up 37. And the NASDAQ's up 95, about a third of a percent. That's where SpaceX is now trading as a private company. Started at $150 a share today. It's at about $173 now. Nine renewable energy groups are suing the Pentagon for effectively blocking wind power development.
14: President Trump signed an executive order upon taking office suspending new on and offshore wind projects on federal land. After a judge ruled against the executive order, the administration began buying out wind farm developers. Now, several renewable energy groups say the Pentagon has slowed down the national security review process for wind farms being built on private property, putting at least 106 projects at risk. The groups argue $47 billion have been invested in these projects and that they will create jobs and enough power for millions of homes. A Pentagon spokesman has previously said reviews are complex and require interagency coordination and that they must ensure they do not impair national security or military operations. Jessica Rosenthal, Fox News.
6: The Seattle Seahawks have received their Super Bowl rings, called the largest ever made.
15: 4 months since the Seattle Seahawks won their second Super Bowl in a span of 12 years, the team held a private ceremony Thursday night to unveil and distribute championship rings. Now, two Lombardi trophies on this ring, which also differs from the Seahawks' first Super Bowl rings in that these have moving parts, press a hidden flag, and the stadium arches of Lumen Field pop open to reveal the words World Champions. The rings were designed by Jason of Beverly Hills, dripping with white diamonds and Seahawks blue sapphires, with 50 stones that circle the team logo for its 50th season, along with a dozen feathers to honor the fans, known as the 12s. Jared Max, Fox News.
6: The artist David Hockney died, 88 years old, at his home in London. He became famous for his colorful paintings of life and swimming pools in Southern California after he moved there in the 60s. I'm Chris Foster. This is Fox News.
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3: And rising from the heart of the swamp, a beacon of truth is casting its light. 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Here's Vince Colonnaise.
0: All right, the number 844-484-3872, 844-4-THE-USA. That's the way to join us today. From coast to coast, from sea to shining sea. The head of Act Blue was just testifying before Congress this week. She didn't really have much to offer other than trying to dodge legal accountability.
5: Your board chairman said Act Blue accepted up to 38 million contributions in 2024 that had the signs of foreign origin. How much fraud is too much fraud?
2: On the advice of counsel, I respectfully decline to answer the question. Pursuant to my Fifth Amendment rights under the Constitution.
0: And on it went. She even did that when she was asked what her name is. For more on all of this, let's bring in the Ohio Congressman. Jim Jordan is on the phone now. Congressman, good to have you back on the show.
10: Good to be with you, Vince. Thanks for how you're doing.
0: Thank you. So Act Blue, give us the latest on this. Thanks to your efforts, we know a lot about the fact that they've been taking in a tremendous amount of money in what appears to be a very corrupt way.
10: Yeah, they're the machine, the juggernaut behind the left, and or for the left, I should say. I think it was almost $4 billion they took in the 2024 cycle. So understand, if you were in Ms. Wallace Jones' position, if I were never, we'd probably take the fifth too, because you had their board chairman say that they had probably accepted $38 million in money with foreign origins. We think it's significantly more than that. You had the five people, their fraud prevention team, who were either fired, forced to resign, or resigned. We deposed all five of those individuals in a behind closed doors deposition. They all took the fifth, like 146 times. And then, of course, the most compelling evidence is the outside counsel for Act Blue sent a letter to Ms. Wallace Jones, who testified yesterday, and said, "We think your response to Congress, when you responded to their inquiry in writing, we think your response was not entirely accurate. We think that your staff, people can make the case that your staff knowingly and willfully misled Congress." So when you knowingly, you know those terms are intent, show intent, and it's a crime to lie to Congress. So I think with all that, it was probably smart of her to take the fifth, but we're going to continue to dig in because we may need to look at, and Chairman Stiles is looking at, you know, what needs to happen on campaign finance law. Do we need to make some changes to make sure that, you know, people aren't taking foreign contributions?
0: Yes. Are there also concerns with Act Blue about smurfing as well? Smurfing is a tactic where money is basically laundered into political operations where people have their identities stolen. You have small amounts of money that are constantly being fed to a big operation.
10: Yeah. Yeah, someone will give $10, and then but what they didn't do is give $10 5,000 times from that same account, same address, and someone is using that name and assuming that identity and contributing again, potentially foreign, potentially someone who's exceeded contribution, whatever. But that looks certainly fraudulent. And we have emails in our investigation. We have emails that show they lowered their standards in the 2024 election cycle, and they said in there, well, we don't want to jeopardize contributions. It was all about bringing in the money. By the way, the lawyer, the outside counsel who wrote the letter to Ms. Wallace Jones and said, we think you may want to, you know, alter your response to Congress. You may want to correct the record. That lawyer wasn't some Republican lawyer. That was from the big law firm in town, Covington Burling, and it was Dana Remus, former White House counsel for Joe Biden. So you got a Democrat lawyer, Democrat political figure, who was telling him, you may have misled Congress, you better correct the record. And instead what ACLU said was, no, we're not going to do it. And of course, when we bring her in to testify, she took the fifth.
0: And ACLU's entire legal team quit, didn't they?
10: They sure did. One was fired, got a sweetheart severance package, but told not to comment to Congress. He came in, took the fifth. The next two, one was forced to resign. We're still looking to get his resignation letter because we think there could be some good information in there. We think he was actually trying to say, hey, we have real concerns, and they forced him to resign. So that's part of our investigation. That's a problem, Frank, because we've subpoenaed that, and they haven't given that information to us yet.
0: So here's what I want to know, and of course what the audience is wondering, is will there be, in your estimation, criminal accountability for this? Obviously, I know you and I have talked about this many times. Your job is to conduct a congressional investigation. You can make a criminal referral. We've seen the Southern Poverty Law Center indicted. I'll get to them in a moment. But ActBlue, do you anticipate criminal charges for them?
10: I know the Justice Department, separate and distinct investigation. We're not coordinating. Ours is a different investigation, but the Justice Department is looking into ActBlue as well. And I think appropriately so. I think there's a real concerns here. When you have, I mean, it's the tale as old as time. You know, a lot of smoke, looks like there's illegal activity going on. The first response is to deny it, which is exactly what Ms. Wallace Jones did in that letter she sent to Congress, that her counsel, outside counsel, said you misled Congress on. And then once there's the questions persist and the investigation continues, then you take the fifth. Then you say, whoa, maybe we better not talk. And that's what we're seeing here. So, yeah, the Justice Department is looking into this, and I think that's appropriate.
0: Yeah, well, that also came up in a different context. Let's move now to the Southern Poverty Law Center. There is an indictment against them. And their boss, Brian Fair, the interim president, because the last guy was fired because of all of the racial prejudice and sexual harassment going on inside of the organization. Brian Fair testifies this week, and there's a whole bunch of questions he refuses to answer because he says they're being handled in the courtroom. But Jim Jordan, the allegations about the SPLC are staggering. They were paying for cross burnings using donor money?
10: Yeah, they were fomenting the heat, paying people to foment the heat, all while telling their donors we're fighting it. It's the old Rahm Emanuel line taken to an extreme. Rahm Emanuel said, never let a crisis go to waste. Southern Poverty Law Center said, oh, we're gonna go one better. We're going to create the crisis. We're going to help exaggerate the crisis. We're going to help manufacture the crisis. And frankly, and this is the sad part, it worked for them from a financial standpoint. After they helped promote that crazy Charlottesville rally in 2017, they went from $51 million to $133 million in 1 year's time. Like, they're going, shazam, we're making money. So they took a bunch of that proceeds they were bringing in, and $4 million of it was then was sent out to pay people in all these crazy racist groups. Yes. And the worst part of it is, while they were doing this, the Biden administration helped make them the, quote, standard for evaluating who's a hate group, who's not. And, of course, if you're the Family Research Council, you're a hate group because you're standing up for, you know, traditional values. But if you're Jane's Revenge, who's bombing and vandalizing crisis pregnancy centers and churches in the aftermath of the Dobbs decision, well, you're not a hate group. You're fine, according to the Southern Poverty Law Center. They were meeting with the Deputy Attorney General every single quarter, SPLC was. That's the biggest takeaway from this, is they became the standard all while running a scam.
0: You know, I'm beginning to think that maybe you should just conduct an investigation into which left-wing organizations are not breaking the law. It'd be a shorter investigation. The National School Board Administration was attacking parents, you know, in concert with the Biden administration. You know, you've got like like Planned Parenthood's paying for gender swapping these days. It's like they're all out of control. That and so these guys, this is the epicenter of the left. What you and I are talking about right now, these are some of the most powerful organizations on the left, and they stand very credibly accused of immense crimes.
10: Yeah, like you always do, you've cut right to the chase. That is the central point, because we saw it with the school board's memorandum. The National School Boards Association sends a letter to President Biden saying, we think parents are terrorists because they're showing up at school board meetings. Moms and dads are domestic terrorists. 5 days later, the Justice Department issues a memo. We're going to set up a snitch line. We're going to set up an investigation. Everyone look into this issue. Parents showing up at school boards harassing. Like, 5 days. When have you ever seen government move that fast?
0: Yes.
10: But so the same thing going on here. Southern Poverty Law Center working with the Biden Justice Department to go after their political opposition. That is the template. That is the formula they use. And it's you see it time and time again.
0: Yeah, the Act Blue is using Joe Biden's lawyer as it's trying to mount the defense here for being totally corrupt. It's all so completely corrupt. So I guess in summary here, Jim Jordan, it sounds like you've got a lot of criminal referrals headed over to the Justice Department.
10: Yeah, and the good news is the Justice Department's on this. So, but we're going to continue to do our work. In fact, one of those specifically with this, with

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0: You know, you heard Jim Jordan talking a moment ago about the National School Board Association and the efforts to, you know, hurt parents across the country. It was just disgusting at the time, still disgusting in retrospect. And we're now getting some new documents that give us more detail on what exactly was going on. The Biden DOJ was given repeated warnings about this school board memo. This was not some innocent mistake or something. No, the DOJ was a part of an operation to terrorize the nation's parents, and everybody knew it. And you had people in the Justice Department who were screaming about it at the time. Several top law enforcement officials, the New York Post reports, expressed misgivings about the Biden administration Justice Department's notorious October 4th, 2021 memo targeting parents protesting at school board meetings. This is according to new documents. Then FBI Deputy Assistant Director Jay Greenberg raised concerns with the DOJ that the department was not on the same page as investigators in the Bureau regarding the memo. Quote, "We have some concern with the attached. We'd like additional time to engage with you before this messaging is released," said Greenberg to then DOJ officials Iris Lahn and Kevin Driscoll, October 4th of 2021. Quote, "I would ask for any assistance you can provide in helping us get time to find common ground we can all support." Now, it's not fully clear what specific qualms Greenberg had. Emails from the time indicate that they may have had a call. The conservative legal group, America First Legal, got a hold of the documents after a big Freedom of Information battle with the DOJ. The memo came against the backdrop of parent protests at school board meetings raising frustrations about COVID-19 pandemic policies, classroom instruction of critical race theory, and more. You know, how far back have students been set in America by the destructive ideology of the left and those destructive COVID lockdowns? There aren't kids being killed by COVID. That's a myth. That's a lie. That just wasn't happening. Kids were safe, and they should have been in school, and they weren't. The left shut it all down, and they kept them out for a very long period of time. The setbacks were immense. Just ask any parent with a young child, now older. Can you believe it? 2020, 2021, years ago now. It's 2026 now. And a lot of the reading, the literacy scores that have been released in the past year, especially during the Biden era, kids can't read. Huge percentages, huge crisis level. Kids can't read. Or if they can, they don't understand what they're reading. You can thank the left, you can thank the government, you can thank the lockdowns for that. You can thank the National School Board Association for trying to cover it up, for accusing parents of being terrorists, for having concerns about that very thing. You can thank the Biden administration. Of course, I'm not going to thank any of these idiots, but the Biden administration was responsible for this. They plotted to hurt you. You're a terrorist for speaking up. Merrick Garland did that. Merrick Garland, who should spend the rest of his life utterly ashamed of his time as Attorney General of the United States. What an embarrassment to weaponize the government against the people of the country, who raised earnest, constitutionally protected concerns. Merrick Garland, you know, and who everybody was telling us, remember, oh, this guy's like normal, like he's bipartisan, everybody loves him, all the establishment people love him. You know what? Maybe we don't trust the establishment anymore. Maybe the establishment is just garbage. Maybe that's the answer here. Like a lot of these figures, have you noticed, Jim? Like you get these establishment Republicans, the kind of people who are like, I'm okay with Merrick Garland. I bet you I should probably go back. I should go look at who approved him, who confirmed him. I'm okay with Merrick Garland. He'll be fine. And then he destroys the country. A lot of these same people are giving Trump crap for every nominee he puts forward in the United States. That Bill Pulte, he better stay away from the Director of National Intelligence. Constant nonsense. E.J. Antoni to run the Bureau of Labor Statistics. He should have had that job. Senate Republicans, Lisa Murkowski, Susan Collins, they get in his way. But they're okay with Merrick Garland. They'll screw you over instantly. They don't care. Okay, whatever. He's a tyrannical nut job. That's fine. We'll put him in the job. That's who we're dealing with. And in fact, that's who we're trying to clean out. That's who President Trump is cleaning out right now. It's great. I love that we're cleaning these people out. Mitch McConnell's leaving. Thambelina's leaving. Bitter Bill Cassidy's leaving. John Cornyn. You see what John Cornyn is up to? Oh, just you wait. I've got some John Cornyn news. John Cornyn, boy, did President Trump call this one correctly. Every little burp out of John Cornyn's stupid face right now is ratifying the judgment that Texas voters have demonstrated to fire him from office. He's whining right now. He's whining that President Trump gave him the boot. He claims he wants Republicans to win big in the Senate this year. He claims that, but guess who he's not helping in Texas? Ken Paxton. He plans on spending no time supporting Ken Paxton's candidacy. Wait a second. I thought you said this was going to be a tough race. Jim, correct me if I'm wrong. Didn't all of Washington say that this was going to be a very expensive race now because Ken Paxton has a slim chance of winning it? If you were John Cornyn and your big goal is to make sure that Republicans keep the Senate, despite the fact that you just got thrown out by the voters in Texas, wouldn't you be fighting to get Ken Paxton elected, put aside your differences, help grow the margins? Now, he's not doing that. He's not doing that because in the end, it was never about us. It was always about him. More ahead on The Vince Show.
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5: Fox News, I'm Therese Crowley. The first positive public word from Iran on a U.S. peace deal, its foreign minister posting the Islamabad memo of understanding has never been closer, saying the media should refrain from entering speculation about its content. After President Trump complained and Vice President Vance posted, I'm seeing a lot of fake information. The Iranians are not receiving any cash. No funds being released for simply signing a deal. Midland, Texas police confirm an active shooter situation is over. The suspect dead. With 10 people shot on West Wall Street, one died. Elon Musk rings the NASDAQ opening bell for the initial public offering of his SpaceX stock. Half a billion shares sold out at $135 a share. Stock trading up. Musk is now a trillionaire. And a federal judge will not block Sunday's UFC cage fight. On the White House lawn, America's listening to Fox News.
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0: Okay, we've got a lot more to get to. I'm going to smack John Cornyn around in a little bit here. I promise I'll get to that because he needs to be taken to the woodshed again. So it falls to me to do it. We'll do that coming up. But first, I want to share with you some brand new information today from the outgoing director of national intelligence, Tulsi Gabbard, about biolabs that the United States government, let me change that, that you are paying for without your knowledge. You have been paying for biolabs all around the planet, 30 different countries, 120 of them. So before Tulsi Gabbard is officially off the job of Director of National Intelligence, she's decided, I'll tell you what, I'm going to declassify a bunch of really important information. Here we go. She, under the president's direction, has declassified some fascinating and troubling information about biolabs that we've been paying for. Listen to this.
13: After months of searching through intelligence community holdings and files, today I'm releasing new evidence of longstanding U.S. government funding of more than 120 biolabs in over 30 countries. Now, these biolabs include labs in places like Ukraine, which could be at risk of compromise due to the ongoing Russia-Ukraine war. In fact, the intelligence community had previously warned that a U.S.-funded biolab in Ukraine likely housed dangerous pathogens and remained vulnerable to longstanding threats of Russian attack, seizure, or damage. Now, until now, evidence regarding the full existence and funding of these laboratories had been knowingly withheld from you, the American people. Many of these U.S. government-funded biolabs are currently or have previously engaged in research using hazardous and highly contagious pathogens, and in some cases included dangerous gain-of-function research.
0: Gain-of-function, meaning making a virus more transmissible and more deadly to human beings. That is a really, really consequential euphemism to describe making these viruses very deadly.
13: With very little visibility or oversight. Now, President Trump clearly understands the serious threat dangerous gain-of-function research poses to the American people. And this is why he took decisive action over a year ago. On May 25th, 2025, he signed an executive order to end federal funding of gain-of-function research around the world. Here at ODNI, I issued new guidance to the intelligence community directing increased collection on these laboratories and facilities overseas. And we're already seeing the results of this increased collection. We're learning new details, for example, on clinical trials that are underway at these facilities and that are raising significant ethical, financial, and security concerns regarding the supposed public health initiatives and U.S. national security. Now, despite the obvious potential for catastrophic global impact that research on dangerous pathogens in biolabs can have, politicians and so-called health professionals like Dr. Fauci, as well as entities within the Biden administration's national security team, lied repeatedly to the American people about the existence of U.S.-funded and supported biolabs. Not only did they lie, they threatened those who attempted to expose the truth.
0: This is pretty big. I mean, so not only is she declassifying information, she's straight up accusing the Prior administration of yet another globally consequential lie. You lied about the money that was flowing there. You lied about how dangerous this was. You lied about how reckless this was. And that was the pattern. Anthony Fauci, it feels weird to even call him doctor. I feel like he doesn't deserve a single honor of any kind. Anthony Fauci kept lying to Congress about gain-of-function research. It doesn't fit the definition of gain-of-function research. This is something that's different. No, you changed the definitions intentionally. You manipulated language to try and conceal the fact that you were funding, with our money, making viruses more transmissible and more deadly in places like Wuhan, China. And you'll hear Tulsi say it in a moment, but when Tulsi Gabbard brought this up years ago, like, hey, I think we're funding these labs. We've got money flowing to labs in Ukraine. This is a war zone. I don't think that makes a lot of sense. We got to be careful here. We got to get all that funding out of there. We got to stop supporting this chaos. Dangerous pathogens could break free. Remember what she was called? Hillary Clinton was one of the people leading the charge. They called her a Russian asset, that she was spreading propaganda. Oh, that's just Russian propaganda that the United States is spending money in Ukraine on biolabs. They defamed her. Just like President Trump, they defame people who tell the truth.
13: So this release today breaks new ground, as the information surrounding the existence, history, locations, and funding of these U.S.-funded biolabs has been intentionally covered up by very powerful people who falsely claimed that these biolabs didn't exist. Now, they accuse anyone who says otherwise to be foreign assets and traitors to America. Now, ODNI will continue working closely with partners across the U.S. government to identify exactly where these labs are and what pathogens they contain to end dangerous gain-of-function research that threatens the health and well-being of the American people and people around the world.
0: Yeah, it threatens the existence of humanity on the planet, you know, not to overstate things or anything. You know, it seems like a really big deal. Very powerful people. Very powerful people who never in a million years imagined that Tulsi Gabbard would actually become the Director of National Intelligence. Just imagine Anthony Fauci's freak out when that news came out. What other terrible news are we going to get today? Well, Dr. Fauci, I'm sorry. Tulsi Gabbard is going to become the Director of National Intelligence. Oh, no. Yeah, no, it came true. It definitely came true. And I'm so grateful that it did. You know, I looked back at this because I saw this breaking news just before we got going today, and I looked back and I was like, man, who slandered Tulsi Gabbard? You ready for a couple of these, Jim? You ready? Mitt Romney slandered Tulsi Gabbard. Typical. The Black Lives Matter protester known as Mitt Romney slandered her. He said Tulsi Gabbard is parroting false Russian propaganda. Her treasonous lies may well cost lives. That was March of 2022. Mitt Romney called her a traitor. Now, correct me if I'm wrong. Jim, did Mitt Romney serve in the military at any point?
14: No.
0: No. And Tulsi Gabbard served in the military in a war zone, correct?
15: Yes!
0: Okay, got it. And Mitt Romney accused her of being a traitor for telling the truth about U.S. funding of biolabs in Ukraine. Okay, she's a traitor for that. What? How is she a traitor? What are you talking about?
14: Shut up.
0: And then we got Adam Kinzinger. Remember that guy? Thank goodness we don't have to hear from him that much. He wrote at the time, March of 2022, he said of Tulsi Gabbard, quote, actual Russian propaganda, traitorous. Russia also said the Luger Center in Georgia was making zombies, he wrote, whatever that meant at the time. I don't even remember that story. Tulsi should go to Russia, said Adam Kinzinger. So he's calling her a traitor. This is the language of these liars. How destructive. And you know what she said at the time? This is, I mean, just to show you how long she's been on this. Here she was standing in what looks like Hawaii, her home state of Hawaii. Beautiful shot. As she's talking about these U.S.-funded biolabs in Ukraine, and then if pathogens get out, it could cause real trouble. Listen to this.
15: Here are the undeniable facts. There are 25 to 30 U.S.-funded biolabs in Ukraine. According to the U.S. government, these biolabs are conducting research on dangerous pathogens. Ukraine is in an active war zone with widespread bombing, artillery, and shelling, and these facilities, even in the best of circumstances, could easily be compromised and release these deadly pathogens. Now, like COVID, these pathogens know no borders.
0: Now, I got to tell you, just to remind you, because some of this, you may be suddenly reminded of some of the details, but I'll remind you of another one. So because what she was saying was incontrovertibly true, there wasn't actually a dispute about this. Victoria Nuland and all these like Biden officials, they had admitted it in congressional testimony that there were biolabs with dangerous pathogens in them in Ukraine. So it was really hard to walk away from that, but they tried anyway. They would lie about it. They accused her of saying something she didn't say. Pay attention to this build. This is a common tactic that the left wields, although they'll lie brazenly anyway. But this is the tactic. They hate you. They'll invent something and claim that you said it. Then they will attack the thing that they invented. You didn't actually say it. Now, notice she doesn't use the phrase at any point in this, bioweapons, that they're generating bioweapons in those labs. Now, they may very well be. Remember, in the Wuhan Institute of Virology, what was going on there? Well, the Chinese military had a very heavy-handed relationship there. Clearly, there's bioweapons development going on in that lab. And we've got this virus being souped up with American taxpayer funding by way of the EcoHealth Alliance that ended up being this awful COVID operation. So, you know, you want to play word games? Okay. But the left said, oh, she said there's bioweapons there. These aren't bioweapons labs. No, she didn't say that. She said these were dangerous pathogens and that in a war zone, it's a really bad idea to be funding the development of dangerous pathogens. Actually, I'll go one step further. In any zone, war zone or otherwise, it's a bad idea to be developing dangerous pathogens to humanity, especially at taxpayer expense. Like what? They attacked her for saying she's something she never said.
15: If they are inadvertently or purposely breached or compromised, they will quickly spread all throughout Europe, the United States, and the rest of the world, causing untold suffering and death. So in order to protect the American people, the people of Europe, the people around the world, these labs need to be shut down immediately, and the pathogens that they hold need to be destroyed.
0: Now, this is the video. What I'm sharing with you right now, this audio, this is why Mitt Romney and Adam Kinzinger attacked her as being a traitor. They called her a traitor for releasing that video. Show me where the treason was in this. This is so, I also love the benefit of distance here. So you can look back on it. It was ludicrous at the time, and it's even more so now. You look at it, you're like, that's crazy. They accuse her of being a traitor for telling the truth? Yep. Yep. That's how they operate. Actually, it makes me ask more questions about what was Mitt Romney trying to protect? What scheme was he involved in that he thought that was a good idea to attack her for telling the truth on that subject? What? Going to take a closer look at Mitt Romney's earnings. What money was he generating from all of this? Why is crying Adams Kinzinger involved? That guy's kind of mentally ill, so that might actually explain all of it. But the point is, like, it's ludicrous. And I love how wonderful it is. Remember that old picture of Mitt Romney meeting with President Trump? Under consideration at one point to be Secretary of State. Remember that? Oh, that was so long ago. It's such a funny picture, too, because where were they meeting, Jim? It was like Mar-a-Lago or Bedminster. I forget where they were meeting, but there was a little table, and Romney's kind of looking over his shoulder at the camera, like almost shocked that somebody was taking a picture of it. And it's just one of my favorite pictures of Mitt Romney. It's so funny. And luckily, he never became the Secretary of State. Imagine, just imagine how much evidence would have been destroyed if that guy was in charge of anything important. I can't even believe he was a presidential nominee. What were we thinking, Jim? The guy who created Obamacare in Massachusetts running against the guy who created Obamacare. What were we thinking in 2012? Sorry, sometimes we all hit our heads collectively. That was definitely one of those moments. But they accused her of being a traitor for this. And here she is now. President Trump said, I'll tell you what, I'm making Tulsi Gabbard the director of national intelligence. And what is Tulsi's job? To get rid of the deep state, to shrink the lunatics within the federal government, just get rid of as many of them as she can, to expose the truth about all sorts of important things. They've been declassifying things like crazy. And to reveal especially concerns, the truth about the state of America's elections. Tulsi Gabbard's been all over that. And this, the truth about dangerous viruses and the hand that bad actors inside of our government have had in generating them. Here she is doing the job. I voted for this. And as Tulsi Gabbard has to walk away because she needs to attend to her husband's health, he's got aggressive cancer that she needs to be with him. This job is all-consuming, this director of national intelligence job, but so is cancer, and that's the most important thing. She's got to be with her husband. As she does that, my gratitude and my prayers are with her. More ahead on The Vince Show.
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0: Vince Colonnais.

0: Hey, do you see this SpaceX IPO is up and running? It happened today. It's trading as we speak at $173 a share right now. And it opened trading at just under $150 today. It's up quite a bit. And you know what this has resulted in? Well, first and foremost, the big screaming headline, Elon Musk is now officially a trillionaire in terms of his worth. Yeah, he's the world's first documented trillionaire. There's some of those crazy tyrants around the country. It's a little hard around the planet. It's a little hard to track their finances, but among the people we can track, Elon Musk becomes the world's first trillionaire today.
1: Take that back. I am a trillionaire. I
0: Are
1: have a
0: you?
1: Zimbabwean $10 trillion bill.
0: Fair. You know something? You're right about that. I should have been more specific. In U.S. dollars, he is the first recorded trillionaire. And as far as AOC is concerned, he didn't earn a dime of it. You know, it wasn't like he created one of the most epic car companies on the planet. It's not like he created one of the most epic rocket companies on the planet. Like the first time we can actually catch them with chopsticks when they come back to Earth. It's not like he created anything like that. But it's not just Elon Musk becoming pretty wealthy today. Well, he's already very wealthy, but even more wealthy. You see that 4,400 SpaceX employees today have become millionaires. Janitors at SpaceX are now millionaires. Janitors at SpaceX are now millionaires because when they started working for SpaceX, here's one guy working as a welder at SpaceX. He was making $28 an hour when he started. And they gave him $10,000 in stock when he went full time back in 2015. His name is Juan Hernandez. 2015, he bought more with every paycheck for the last 10 years. He'd buy a little bit of the stock, the company stock. But now with SpaceX trading at its value, his shares are worth over $1 million. So there he is, that nasty old Elon Musk just created 4,400 new millionaires at his company. It's so funny. It's just amazing. And so, of course, like people like AOC and Bernie Sanders, old wacky Bernie, they'll see all of this and be like, this is unacceptable. You can't have that. Why not? Why not? You don't like seeing people get ahead? You don't like seeing Juan Hernandez become a millionaire because he's been welding for a great space company for just over the last decade? I think it's a great story. Good for Elon. I remember when I started realizing years ago, this is before the right really, we derived a huge benefit because Elon Musk jumped on board with President Trump and fought to shrink the government. But I remember thinking, isn't this the kind of guy that we should be celebrating? I mean, he's making great American companies. He's hiring lots of Americans. They're building stuff in America. Isn't this the kind of thing that we want? It sure is. Congratulations to everybody involved. A lot of millionaires out there. More ahead on the Vince Show.
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6: An active shooter situation and standoff is over in West Texas. I'm Chris Foster, Fox News. At least two people are dead now, including the suspect who barricaded himself inside a veterinary hospital building. Nine people are hospitalized.
7: The shooter is now dead. The information we lack right now is what killed that shooter. Was it a self-inflicted gunshot wound, or was it something that law enforcement did or something of that nature? We do know that it happened about 4 miles southwest of the Odessa Memorial Hospital, Midland Memorial Hospital, and that puts it about smack dab between Midland, Odessa. 11 people were shot. Mayor Lori Blong says one person was dead on the scene. Four people have undergone surgery. Five people are in stable condition now at Midland Memorial Hospital. That's nine people who were treated and went to Midland Memorial.
6: Fox's Mike Tobin. Both sides indicate that a deal to end the U.S.-Iran conflict is close. President Trump earlier today complained that what was being leaked from Iran's side about the deal was different than the actual agreement. He called negotiators dishonorable. But Pakistan's prime minister, who's been mediating all this, now says a final agreed-upon peace deal has been reached. The text has been agreed to after ongoing mediation efforts, with Islamabad now working with both sides to move toward final implementation. There are three Trump-related court rulings today. A judge in D.C. upholds a court order that President Trump's name be removed from a Kennedy Center by today, denying a request to put that order on hold pending appeal. Another judge in D.C. refuses to stop a USC event scheduled at the White House on Sunday. And a judge in Virginia is extending a block on the Justice Department's plan to establish a fund and to compensate people claiming to have been politically prosecuted.
8: The court order comes as acting U.S. Attorney General Todd Blanche tells Congress the White House will not proceed with what's been called the anti-weaponization fund following strong bipartisan backlash.
6: But that judge wants assurances. That was Fox's Evan Brown reporting. 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
6: A key provision of the Foreign Intelligence Surveillance Act, FISA Section 702, expires tonight. It allows foreign agencies to spy on digital communications of non-U.S. citizens overseas without a warrant. Congress has failed to extend it. Some lawmakers have privacy concerns.
11: Congress is now out, and authorization for the program switches off after midnight. A special court overseeing the FISA program says some probes can continue. The question is if telecom firms will provide the government information to track people if there is no congressional authorization. The House and Senate both rejected multiple plans to extend FISA yesterday. Democrats balked at a fragile bipartisan compromise after President Trump announced he was installing Bill Pulte as acting director of national intelligence.
6: It's Fox's Chad Pergman at the Capitol. Pulte is a federal housing official, and the president said yesterday he'll nominate U.S. Attorney Jay Clayton as director, with Pulte in charge only until Clayton is confirmed by the Senate. Pope Leo will be returning to Rome on the Spanish king's plane after his own charter flight had problems today. The Pope finished up his week-long trip to Spain and the Canary Islands, which is the epicenter of the African migration route to Europe, and he has a warning for human traffickers.
12: The Spanish archipelago is closer to Africa than the Iberian Peninsula, and it's the stepping stone for migrants who make the dangerous Atlantic crossing in the Atlantic from West Africa and Morocco. The leader of the Catholic Church delivered a warning to smugglers, saying they will face God's wrath for exploiting the desperation of migrants, demanding they stop and repent. The first American pope added, "Break those chains and free those you hold in bondage," while speaking to humanitarian aid organizations that help migrants on the island of Tenerife. Leo was fulfilling a wish of Pope Francis to visit the islands to commemorate the thousands of lives lost at sea. CJ Papa, Fox News.
6: SpaceX stock is at $173 a share after opening at $150 when the company went public for trading today, making co-founder Elon Musk the world's first trillionaire. I'm Chris Foster, Fox News.
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2: Rising from the heart of the swamp, a beacon of truth is casting its light. 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
0: All right, 844-484-3872, 844-4-THE-USA. That's the way to join us today from coast to coast, from sea to shining sea. A lot of elections going on across the country right now, all the way leading up till November. In Georgia right now, there's a big runoff going on to establish who is going to become the Republican nominee to become the next governor of the state. In that race, you've got Lieutenant Governor Burt Jones running against healthcare billionaire Rick Jackson. Rick Jackson's past includes donating to Stacey Abrams, which is a weird thing for a Republican candidate to do. Joining us right now is Lieutenant Governor Burt Jones, who's got that big election coming Tuesday. Hello, sir. Good to have you on the program.
4: Yeah, good to be with you again. And, yeah, we're looking forward to today is the last day of early voting, and the election's on Tuesday. We had President Trump did a tele-rally for us last night. We had tens of thousands of people on that. And we can feel a surge from just that phone call last night that we had with him.
0: The president endorsed you in the fall. Why is it you think that he chose you over Rick Jackson here?
4: Well, because I'm only, number one, I'm only conservative in the race. Number two, because I've supported President Trump since, 2016 when he first came on the scene, on the political scene. And this other guy supported everybody else except him. He supported Jeb Bush, Nikki Haley. He's given to Stacey Abrams, John Ossoff, Liz Cheney. I mean, the guy's not a conservative. He's a closet Democrat, I think.
0: It's so crazy. We don't need any more of that in Georgia at all. I'm looking at the polling numbers on this. You're maintaining a reasonable lead here in some of the averages. You had a recent survey, though, claiming that you're 2 points behind. How do you think things fare as you head into Tuesday?
4: Well, you got to remember, they said I was 4 points behind on election day, and then we ended up winning by six percentage points. So the polling has been all over the place here in Georgia. Some show us up, some show us tied, some show us down. And so it hadn't been very accurate on any of the races right now. But you know, we've got plenty of boots on the ground around the state, and we're feeling the momentum. And you know, sometimes, but in the exit polls, the people who have already voted, yes, those numbers are coming back, and they're really good. So that's what we're gonna just run through the tape on Tuesday, and I feel like that we have all the momentum and we'll win.
0: Lieutenant Governor Burt Jones on the phone with us from Georgia, running to become the next governor of Georgia, runoff to election on Tuesday. Sir, one of the reasons people know your name across the country is election integrity. You've been very supportive of the president's efforts to restore election integrity across the country. How important is that to voters in Georgia?
4: Yeah, I mean, it is. It's very important. Obviously, we were kind of ground zero, it felt like, back in 2020, and we made some changes to improve the voting system. But obviously, we didn't have a lot of confidence in our Secretary of State, and he'll be exiting office at the end of this year. And so,
0: yes.
4: Y'all always trying to improve your system, and I think we'll get it to where most people are satisfied, but we've done a lot of work on trying to make it, easier to vote and harder to cheat.
0: That's true. I always reflect on Georgia's election changes as an example of what the rest of the country should be doing. And that, I don't think it's perfect, but man, Georgia moved in a much better direction. It used to be that you had signature verification on mail-in ballots and people had their ballots thrown out, even if they were legitimate votes. Georgia went a long way to clean a lot of that up. It feels like it's very instructive for every other state.
4: Yeah, I mean, we did a lot of good things. Then there's still a few more things we need to get done. But all in all, we've had very few references of problems. In the last election cycle, the 24 election cycle, and these special elections that we've had this year. So, you always got to be trying to. Everybody, there's always going to be somebody trying to game the system. So you always got to be trying to make sure you keep it as tight as possible. And we've done a better job and still room for improvement.
0: Okay, if you prevail on Tuesday, you're going to square off against Keisha Lance Bottoms, the former disastrous mayor of Atlanta. Tell us about that contest. What kind of contrast are we looking at here?
4: Well, I mean, it'll be clear. I mean, be honest with you. Obviously, everybody has seen when she was mayor a few years ago. Obviously, the crime wave went up in Atlanta. We literally had rioting in the streets, and we really literally had a lawlessness about the city that really was had financial woes and everything else. So she did a horrible job as the mayor of Atlanta, and I think many people remember that. And obviously she worked for the Biden administration, which is never a plus when you're looking at how terrible a job that the Biden administration did running the country. So it's going to be a clear contrast of we're going to be strong on public safety and economic development. She was one of the first mayors to start talking about defunding law enforcement and looking at crime differently, And so anyway, so we feel very good about the contrast and look forward to being the representation on the Republican side in the fall.
0: Amen. And then Lieutenant Governor Jones, again, this is the Trump endorsed candidate here to become the Republican nominee for governor in Georgia. Sir, should you prevail, you make it all the way through, you become the next governor of Georgia. To what extent will you work with the Trump administration in terms of all sorts of categories of law enforcement? That could include, helping with immigration, illegal aliens, getting people out of the country who are here illegally. And also, will you provide the state's voter rolls to the Justice Department? I know that the Justice Department had to sue Georgia this past year for failure to produce those voter registration lists. Will you do that?
4: Right. Well, obviously, look, we are going to have a new Secretary of State, and I think you'll have one that will be a lot easier to work with. And so, at number one, we do plan on winning. And yes, number two, on the immigration standpoint, yeah, obviously, we're going to assist with ICE people who are here illegally. We'll assist with the federal, Department of Homeland Security and ICE. We'll work hand in hand with them in whatever they need us to do. Obviously, I've got a great rapport with the Trump administration, and want to continue to have that. I know most of his secretaries in his cabinet, and like I said, I have a great working relationship with them, and so we'll work hand in hand in them. As far as anything they ask from us, will be helpful. Requesting information on potential illegals or voter rolls or whatever it might be. But obviously having a new Secretary of State will be helpful too.
0: Yes, it will. Okay, then how can people find you? Where are you at online here, Lieutenant Governor Jones?
4: All our platforms are BurtJonesForGA.com, BurtJonesForGA. You can find us on Instagram, TikTok, and Facebook, wherever, or X, you know, pretty much all of them. And if you're interested in helping out or interested in being involved, just go to one of those sites, and we'd love to have you.
0: Yeah. Time is running short in the runoff, but if you win this thing, you've got a big crew to get together for that general election. Lieutenant Governor Burt Jones, thank you very much for joining us today, sir.
4: Yes, thank you for having me on. Y'all have a good weekend.
0: We'll talk to you again soon. That's the Lieutenant Governor of Georgia. And that last question I asked him about the voter roll situation, I want to remind you that it's you've got a lot of states across the country who are playing ball with the Justice Department right now, and you have a lot of states who are not. And this is not a complicated question. Hermie Dillon is the head of the Civil Rights Division at the Justice Department, and she's been asking a very basic thing. Hey, produce your voter rolls so we can make sure that only citizens are registered to vote in your state. Would you please? And you've got states who haven't done it. Back in December of last year, the Justice Department filed federal lawsuits against four jurisdictions. Three of them are states: Georgia, Illinois, Wisconsin, and the District of Columbia. But you heard me say Georgia in that list. Georgia is one of the states for failure to produce their full voter registration lists upon request. Yeah, so, and Hermie Dillon said at the time when this lawsuit came out, he said, the law is clear. States need to give us this information so we can do our duty to protect American citizens from vote dilution, that is to not allow people to be disenfranchised. Today's filings show that regardless of which party is in charge of a particular state, the Department of Justice will firmly stand on the side of election integrity and transparency. See here, right here, Lieutenant Governor Doug Jones, Burt Jones, excuse me, Lieutenant Governor Burt Jones, in the event that he becomes governor, he says, I'm working with the Trump administration. We got to clean all this up. That's true. It definitely has to happen, including in a great state like Georgia, especially in a great state like Georgia. So much more ahead on The Vince Show.
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0: All right, Jim. We got the World Cup going on right now, and we got all these foreigners who are visiting the United States at the moment. And it turns out, I don't know if we got to break this to the entire Democratic Party or what, but it turns out they don't hate America. So we've got a lot of people who hate America here in the United States.
1: You need to play your
0: That's right. They don't hate America. In fact, they're loving it. It's like the most obvious thing in the world. You know, it's like, you want to get a perspective on our country? Go somewhere else. That'll give you perspective. Just travel anywhere else. You don't have to go that far. Just go south of our border a little bit. I remember when I was a kid in high school, we had a Christian youth, my Catholic youth group. We did a mission trip to the Dominican Republic. And I did this 2 years in a row. It's like you spend a week in the Dominican Republic. Abject poverty everywhere. Power outages all over the place. Everyone's stealing power from everything. So it's a weird, you ever see one of these countries where all the power cords all run to one pole and it's just like clearly all hacked together. You're like, who put this together? It's just power's being stolen. There's brownouts all the time. You had to go to, literally to get clean water, you had to march a mile away. You had to bring buckets with you, carry them back to the house. It's crazy. And so you go through that experience, especially as a young person, you go through that experience after living in the United States my whole life. And I go, wow, what a perspective. Holy cow. And one of the things I discovered was that lots of people in the Dominican Republic, especially a lot of these kids, they were perfectly content in this world. They were happy. They were out playing sports. They were playing novel forms of baseball. They couldn't afford a baseball. So I remember at the time these kids throwing Gatorade caps. It was really clever. I learned how to throw a Gatorade cap across the room with these kids because they would just take a little Gatorade cap, hook it into their pointer finger, and they would throw it kind of like a Frisbee across the room. But they were outside. They would throw it outdoors, and some kid with a broom handle would hit it, and they would, in midair, you're wondering, like, why do so many great baseball players come from the Dominican Republic? Because they're hitting freaking Gatorade caps out of midair. That's why. And they'd run around these little makeshift bases. It seemed like they had it all. And they didn't really have much. It seemed like they had it all. But just imagine, you go to all these countries all around the planet. There's madness all over the place. You come to the United States, it's a good country. It's a good country. We have law and order. For the most part, the left's working against this. But for the most part, we have law and order, beautiful communities, cool things to see. And one of the best features of having the World Cup here in North America is all these foreigners are coming in, and they're amazed by what they're seeing. Jim's been sending me all these social media things. There's this guy, Freddie LA7, who's posting video clips and pictures of things that you and I almost certainly take for granted, like rest stops and clean restaurants that he's visiting. You know, he went to Buc-ee's and was amazed. He's like, look at Buc-ee's. And he just can't believe how many gas bays they have and all of the fudge that's available to purchase. It's just, it's nice. It's like, I don't know, it's not quite Alexis de Tocqueville or anything, but it's like, you know, it's a foreigner's perspective on what a great country we have. And it's nice to get reminders of that from time to time, isn't that, Jim?
1: And it's the best part of it is they're not going to, you know, all the typical places, the touristy places that you would go. They're going to places like Fairhope, Alabama, you know, population 22,000, things like that.
0: Yeah.
1: And the one thing that is getting me a little bit, though, is going to, you know, like IHOP and having chicken and waffles. Nothing wrong with IHOP, but
0: chicken and waffles.
1: Chicken and waffles, yeah.
0: Yeah.
1: You know, there are other places that you could even find better cuisine than.
0: No, that's right. Yeah, that's the American nitpick I've noticed. People are like, oh, you're just going to fast food places. You should go to nicer places. Our friend Haley Carania was posting about this. She was saying, like, hey, like, okay, like, these are unhealthy places. You know, there are cleaner places. You can get better food that's not going to hurt you as quite as much. Yeah, that's true. But that feels like a nitpick. You know, if you're just enjoying Golden Corral, go for it. Yes. Like, have a blast. I think it's great. And it's a reminder that, like, we have it really good as a country. We really do. And the reason we have it good is because great Americans who've come before us have built something really, really great. And so it's okay to get some perspective from time to time. I like taking a moment like this to just look at the wonderment that all these foreigners have for our country and go, yeah, we've got a great place to live. And you come and visit it, you can see that. And maybe get out of the country if you can. If you can afford it at some point in your life, get out of the country, check out what else is going on around the planet. All sorts of beautiful places to visit. But you think we have problems? Travel. Travel. And then you will kiss the ground back in the United States of America. 250 years. Here's the 250 more. I love seeing it. The United States tonight, the World Cup tonight, we got a big match. The U.S. is going to be in there this evening against Paraguay. That's at 9 p.m. Eastern this evening as the U.S. kicks things off this evening.
1: Do you watch, Vince?
0: May we win it all. No, I probably won't watch it. You know why? I'll probably be asleep. I'm such like an early to bed guy. I don't know what it is.
1: I'll be baseball first, and then maybe I'll go over to the soccer game.
0: Candidly, though, Friday nights, yeah, I might be up a little bit later. On a Friday night, Friday into Saturday, that's my World Cup watching time. We'll see. But I'm rooting for them either way. Love the USA, baby. More ahead on the Vince Show.
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2: Fox News, I'm John Saucier. A shooter in Midland, Texas, confirmed dead after killing at least one person, injuring nine others. Midland's mayor, Lori Blong.
3: I want to make sure that you understand that this is an all hands on deck. All of our community responders are participating in addressing the situation right now, and we're committed to staying in that shape until we have everything addressed and fully wrapped up.
2: Elon Musk owns SpaceX company went public today. The stock trading around $170 right now.
4: We want to be able to take anyone who wants to go to the moon, anyone who wants to go to Mars, or anywhere in the solar system, and maybe beyond the solar system at some point. We want to be able to take you there. 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I mean you. 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
12: Breast cancer is the most common cancer among women in the world. And according to a new study out of the University of Washington School of Medicine, an estimated 3.5 million cases a year are expected by 2050. Now, the good news is we've gotten so much better at screening, earlier detection, and cutting-edge treatments in many countries, including here in the United States. But even here in America, Black women have a death rate from breast cancer that is 40% higher than white women, a disparity that exists despite our world-class treatment infrastructure. So what can you do to lower your risk? Eat less red meat? 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And remember this, you should start getting mammograms. At what age? 40. That's when you should start. I'm Dr. Sanjay Gupta, helping you live a better life.
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14: America 250. Celebrating 250 years of the greatest nation on the planet. June 7th, 1776. Richard Henry Lee of Virginia proposes independence from
1: from Great Britain. He said,
15: "Resolved that these United Colonies are, and ever are not to be, free and independent states, that they are absolved from allegiance to the British Crown, and that all political connection between them and the state of Great Britain is, and not to be, totally dissolved."
1: 13 years and one day later, James Madison proposes the Bill of Rights to the United States Constitution. He also told Congress that there needs to be a preamble, which we all now know as "We the People of the United States," in order to form a more perfect union, establish justice, ensure domestic tranquility, provide for the common defense, promote the general welfare, and secure the blessings of liberty to ourselves and our posterity, do ordain and establish this Constitution for the United States of America. This has been America 250. Happy birthday, America.
16: Happy birthday, America. America 250, another great look back at the 250 great years that this country has given the world and given us as Americans. What a blessing it is to be born in this country. And it's just a neat time to be alive, you know. I know the people who got to experience the bicentennial. I was born after the bicentennial. I didn't get a chance to experience that. But here we are now, 250 years, kind of exciting. And I saw this week, Jim, that in Washington, D.C., customarily, you can float a boat in the Potomac to watch the fireworks show. But I saw a report this week that they're going to be shutting down the ability of boats to be just outside the Lincoln Memorial. Which, highly recommend it. I highly recommend, if you ever get a chance to float on the Potomac by the Lincoln Memorial. It's a really cool shot. We each summer, typically, we get a chance to get out on a little pontoon boat with my old producer, Corey. We love Corey. And we get out on the boat, and then he'll bring people by the Lincoln Memorial, and then just have everybody stand on the boat in such a way that you can take pictures of the memorial behind you. It's a great shot. Very cool to see. But this year, you can't do it during the fireworks show, apparently, because they're shutting down the river, not for some sort of security purpose, although that's a spillover benefit. It's because they're going to have 8 barges worth of fireworks lining the river, and which is neat, because normally the fireworks are concentrated kind of in one spot near the memorial, and instead they're going to spread them out along the length of the river there, right near much of Washington, D.C., it turns out you're going to need that much real estate in order to produce the largest fireworks show in world history, which they're doing for Independence Day this year. So very, very cool. I'm looking forward to that. I still don't have my plans nailed down, but there's going to be a lot of good vantage points all around the D.C. area to be able to see that. And absent that, you can turn on TV. And what I've discovered is, it's okay to watch a fireworks show on television. It's a nice temperature-controlled environment. I got all my snacks around me. Oh, look, there's fireworks. You can watch them on TV. Even that, I think will be worthwhile. That might be what we end up doing. So we'll see. We'll see. But let me – I want to get to something else today. I was texting with Jim yesterday on another issue, not just how great our country is, but how lousy some of our leaders are. John Cornyn, the outgoing senator – I love saying that. The outgoing senator from Texas was whining about Donald Trump yesterday, the president of the United States. And that's because, well, he just got fired and President Trump endorsed his opponent. But he gave an interview to the New York Times. Have you noticed this trend with John Cornyn? When John Cornyn wants to declare anything in public, he goes to a New York outlet to do it. Like when he pretends he's for the Save America Act, he goes to a New York outlet to do it. And here he is in the New York Times. And their headline is, "After Senate loss, Cornyn predicts miserable final 2 years for Trump." That's a team player. The next 2 years are going to be miserable for Donald Trump. It sounds like wish casting to me. He's hoping that the next 2 years are miserable for President Trump. Yeah, see how you like it without me in the Senate. But I already feel like it's a dramatic improvement, and you're not even gone yet. He says it's going to make things harder about Trump forcing him out of office. It's going to make things harder, certainly more expensive in Texas, and make it harder around the country. I don't say that with any sort of desire for vengeance. I just think that's the way it's going to be. He's going to have the most miserable 2 years of his life in the last 2 years of his term, I think, because I think November is going to be a disaster. And this is a guy who allegedly wants Republicans to win in November. He's going around telling people, he's like, "Man, I really hope Republicans add to their numbers." Really? Because you just did an interview with the New York Times saying that, that Donald Trump is going to be miserable because he's going to get his tail handed to him in November this year. Also, John Cornyn, according to the Times, has no intention of supporting Ken Paxton. So Mr. I want the Republicans to keep the Senate and grow their numbers is not going to help one of the most important races in the country, Ken Paxton. They say here, Cornyn stood by his attacks on Mr. Paxton and said that while he supports the party ticket, yeah, right, that he will not campaign or raise money for his primary opponent. A loss for Mr. Paxton since Mr. Cornyn was a prolific fundraiser. But he fears Republicans are in for a rough midterm and Mr. Trump for a difficult final 2 years. And he says that this is the result of self-inflicted wounds, such as the president's endorsement of Ken Paxton. There he is, Mr. Team Player. Boy, does this not ratify President Trump's judgment about him? This is a great idea, you know? Endorse the other guy. Cornyn's not on your team. Cornyn's out for himself. He's not here for some big purpose. And overnight, kind of a weird exchange. Everyone's up at like 1, 2 o'clock in the morning. What are you guys doing awake? Nothing good happens at those hours. Didn't your mom tell you that? John Cornyn was up last night whining about the Save America Act on social media. He's upset with what we want, the Save America Act. He's very upset about this. And he was attacking Mike Lee. Mike Lee had posted the following. He said, you know, we're not going to regret putting in the hard work to pass the Save America Act, even though it will take weeks requiring hard work. We will regret, however, not passing it. We're going to regret this, says Mike Lee. Are the long weekends and recesses really worth losing our country? Of course not. And then he posts directly at John Thune, the leader of the Republicans in the Senate. Let's do this. Now, there's Mike Lee saying in the fight, God bless him for it. And you know he's ticking off John Thune. And John Thune acts like he's content with all of this in public, but you know behind closed doors he's throwing stuff. You know, there's probably some holes in some drywall somewhere in his offices. John Cornyn posted last night directly at Mike Lee. Now this may or may not be John Cornyn. It could be just an idiot staffer. But I don't think that we should give him any grace here. I'm not going to say this is a staffer. John Cornyn owns this. He hired the idiot who wrote it, if it's somebody else. Here's what he wrote. Mike, I am a co-sponsor. I've repeatedly voted for this, but you don't have the votes. John Thune can't change that. That's a lie. John Thune can change that. He's a leader. Be a leader. Cornyn says, it's math. Try focusing on Democrats instead of Republicans. Ooh. Republican on Republican attacks are hurting our chances to win the majority in November. So now you got what he's saying? If you push the Save Act, if you push the Save America Act, you're attacking Republicans now. It's a Republican on Republican attack to push for election integrity. It doesn't have to be. It doesn't have to be. Here's Mike Lee responding. Quote, on what planet is this an attack on Republicans? We have majority support for the bill. In this rare circumstance, we should put it on the floor and keep debating it until it passes. That's not an attack on Republicans. That's a plan of attack against voter fraud. We have the votes to pass it. The fact that we don't yet have the votes for cloture, that would be the 60-vote threshold, doesn't mean we couldn't and wouldn't get there if we resolved to keep debating it until it passes. So who exactly is attacking Republicans? Mike Lee goes on here. I think he knows that it's John Cornyn, but he says this. He gives him a little bit of wiggle room. He goes, once my friend John Cornyn realizes that you're saying this in his name, whoever you are, I don't think he'll be happy with you. If one can't advocate for a legislative strategy without being accused of attacking Republicans, we are in for a rough ride as a party. Well, yeah. Well, you're already in a rough ride, to be honest with you, Senator Lee. The party's in a rough ride because of people like John Cornyn. And again, I'm not being anywhere near as generous as Mike Lee is. Cornyn is responsible for that message. Cornyn whining that it's an attack on Republicans to push the Save America Act. No, it's not. It's standing up for voters to push it.
17: There's an addition to this now. Somebody commented on that Cornyn post about the Save America Act and said, can you imagine LBJ saying, well, we just don't have enough votes, so let's forget about it. And then Cornyn responded and said, no, you're correct. Listen to this. But he wouldn't just hand a cudgel to his political opponents. He would do the hard work and get the votes. That is how you pass legislation, not by creating unrealistic explanations.
16: That's what we're asking for.
17: So
16: we're asking for them.
17: He's in leadership. Am I correct in saying that?
16: Cornyn is one of their big fundraisers. And he's tied in with leadership, yes.
17: So potentially he could do the hard work and get the votes.
16: Yeah. And so Cornyn is like, he's just like the most obvious thing in the world that his job, that if he really wanted to get this thing passed, he'd be arm twisting. John Thune would be arm twisting. They'd be taking committee assignments away from people who fail to deliver for the American people. It's as straightforward as it gets. If you don't assist in getting this done, you don't get money from the party's coffers. There are ways to compel behavior here. And they wield them on other circumstances. When they have priorities that they want to get through, they want to slam FISA through right now without any improvement to the Warren process. They can get everybody in line. Super. Instantly. But on this, President Trump is stupid. Why is he pushing this? Why is Mike Lee pushing this? It's an attack on Republicans. Because this is the priority of the American voter. You know, John Cornyn, not Cornyn, in this case, a different establishment Republican, Thambelina. Remember, I read you that message from Thom Tillis earlier this week. Thom was whining. They're all whining. Have you noticed how much whining is going on? More whining than actual doing. He was whining that Tommy Tuberville keeps pushing the Save America Act. He was whining about this. And he said he's just doing this so he can win the governor's race in Alabama. What? He's doing it so he can impress voters with the effort that he's undertaking to fulfill what they sent him to Washington to do? That's, I'm supposed to negatively judge Tommy Tuberville for doing what voters want? No, Tommy Tuberville is a hero for doing what voters want. He's doing his job. Why aren't you? And then I didn't actually think I'd have this much Cornyn news for you, but it turns out like we just had like we have a Cornyn-copia. It's crazy. Scott Pressler ran into John Cornyn at an airport yesterday, which is great because Pressler, like a dog on a bone, he walks up to Cornyn and he goes, hey, I don't know the actual language here, but this is what he said. He asked him to pass the Save America Act. He said, would you pass the Save America Act? In fact, he posted about it. He posted it to X. I just had a conversation with Senator John Cornyn at the airport. I was very gracious. I asked him to pass the Save America Act. Now, what is the public record on Cornyn's apparent support for the Save America Act? Allegedly, he supports it. When he was running against Ken Paxton, he said, I support getting rid of the filibuster. I support the speaking filibuster, whatever it takes. We got to pass the Save America Act. So presumably John Cornyn, if he was being honest about that position, would not have any problem whatsoever with somebody coming up to him going, hey, you should really pass the Save America Act, because what would you respond? You would say, I'm working on that right now. I am totally with you. Thank you for telling me that that's what you're interested in, too. I share that interest. Instead of that, you know what John Cornyn did? John Cornyn got on social media last night and responded to Scott Pressler with a single word, grifter. He attacked him. Grifter means, you know, somebody who takes a position because they were paid to take it or something. Scott Pressler was paid to take the Save America Act position? Is that what you're saying? What are you saying? Because it just looks like you're defaming him with an emotionally incontinent attack. Grifter! What are you even talking about, grifter? So you attack Scott Pressler for fighting for the thing that the majority of the country wants? Again, this all comes down to demonstrating that President Trump was right to join the effort to fire him. And thank you to Texas voters for doing that very thing. More ahead on The Vince Show.
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8: 20 years ago, the average attention span was about 2.5 minutes. Today, it's just 47 seconds. Pretty disconcerting. That's according to new research out of UC Irvine. But really, this isn't our fault, at least not entirely. We can blame technology and the world around us. Attention, it turns out, is not an unlimited resource. You only have so much of it to give. Start paying more attention to what times of the day you seem to be at your mental peak. Try to knock out the more complicated stuff during that time. It's also important to take breaks every so often so you can more easily lock in when you're trying to concentrate. One expert said, even trying to visualize where you want to end your day with everything all wrapped up or with tons left to do. That can act as a real motivator. I'm Dr. Sanjay Gupta, helping you live a better life.

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0: You know, Carmelo Anthony, you know, the murderer who was just convicted this week in Texas for the stabbing death of Austin Metcalf, his parents are now doing the media circuit. And let's be honest, they're lying. They're just lying about the circumstances that led to their son being imprisoned. Watch.
1: So do you believe your son received a fair trial?
2: Absolutely not.
3: Absolutely not.
2: Absolutely not. And we're going to keep fighting. Mm-hmm. We will not stop fighting for justice for my son. Mm-hmm.
1: And as parents, have you all struggled with guilt, you know, asking yourselves, is there anything differently? I know, Kayla, you said you wish you had gone to that track meet. Is there anything that you both wish you could have done differently?
0: Yeah, told him not to bring a knife.
3: Just being rebellious. I was told, don't talk to this person. Don't talk to this person. I feel like it was just a setup. Now, so they told us, go get white attorneys. Every black person I went to, white attorney. No, white attorney, they set them up. Pushed him. Hey, here you go. I mean, no objections.
0: He's not in jail because of his skin color. He's in jail because he stabbed a man to death. That's why he's in jail. It's as straightforward as it gets. And they were even lying about the composition of the jury. They're like all white. They weren't all white. There were Asian jurors, Indian jurors, female jurors. It was a diverse jury that all found this guy guilty. You know, and then there's like the reaction. You saw the people outside the courthouse being like, what do I tell my black sons? An amazing social media video.
4: What do you want us to do? What do you want us to do at this point? What? I'm lost for words. I don't know what to do. I got five boys. I don't know what. I ain't got nothing to tell them no more. You can't walk away no more. What do you want us to do?
0: A black man sitting.
3: I also had five boys.
0: With his black sons.
3: I'm going to go ahead and try something. Today, boys, when you go out into school, don't stab any other kids.
0: That's great advice. What do you want me to do? Yeah, but raise your kids right. You turn around, do like he did. Turn around, tell all your black sons, don't stab anybody. In fact, I don't care what color your son is. Tell him, hey, don't stab anybody at school today. I'll be back with you on Monday on The Vince Show.
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12: Worth more than 1,000 billionaires combined. I'm Chris Foster, Fox News. Elon Musk's current net worth at the moment is about $1.2 trillion as the main shareholder of stock in his company that went public today.
13: SpaceX's stock launch was the biggest ever on Wall Street, making its leader, Elon Musk, the world's first trillionaire.
14: And let me tell you, if people had told me this was going to happen, I was like, man, you must be smoking some really good crack.
13: Shares of SpaceX rose 25% shortly after it began trading on Friday, giving it a market cap above $2.2 trillion and making it the sixth most valuable U.S.-listed company. AI chip-making darling NVIDIA is tops on the list.
12: Fox's Hillary Parsky. told the final text of a deal to end the conflict with Iran is agreed to. President Trump complained today Iran's been leaking false details.
9: Pakistan's prime minister saying on X, "We're fully aware of incessant misinformation campaign being waged by those who want to sabotage the peace deal. Setting aside the noise, we can confirm that a final agreed upon text of the peace deal has been reached and Pakistan is now working closely with both sides." President Trump upset at the characterization that some Iranian leaders have been presenting with this potential peace deal. Now, according to Iranian state media, the 14-page draft includes U.S. commitments to lift sanctions on Iran, withdraw troops, and release frozen Iranian funds. But there's been criticism that these details aren't accurate.
12: It's Fox's Max Gordon. One person is reported to have died with at least 9 injured in a shooting in Midland, Texas. Mayor Lori Blong.
15: We can confirm that the active shooter situation is resolved and that the shooter is now deceased.
12: We've not been told how that happened, if it was suicide or a shooting by law enforcement. The suspect has also not been publicly identified, and it's unclear at this point where exactly the victims had been shot or if there was any relationship with the shooter. It's now about 300,000 homes and businesses without power due to last night's storms in the Midwest, the most outages in Indiana and in Illinois. 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
12: President Trump's name still has to come off the Kennedy Center in D.C. by today, a federal judge rejecting a request to block the order pending appeal. In his ruling last month, U.S. District Judge Christopher Cooper said only Congress can institute a change to the Kennedy Center's name. And to comply with that, a June 4th memo to staff said email signatures, letterhead, and other documents must reflect the name as the John F. Kennedy Center for the Performing Arts or the Kennedy Center. Polling shows President Trump's support has dropped among two groups he wooed and got a lot of support from in 2024.
20: A review of AP NORC polling over the last 2 years found that heading into the 2024 election, 48% of independent voters without a college degree supported the president. Now only a quarter of them do. Roughly 3 in 10 independent voters with a college degree supported the president heading into the election. Their support has dropped a bit, down to about a quarter as well. A review of the AP NORC polls over time found Hispanic voter support also dropped. While 46% approved of him heading into the election, support of President Trump dropped to just 15% during last fall's government shutdown, and now among Hispanics sits at near 25%. Jessica Rosenthal, Fox News.
12: A British artist whose most famous paintings are of California died.
21: The art world is mourning the loss of David Hockney, whose career spanned 7 decades and reimagined classical portraiture, landscape painting, and pop art. His publicist says Hockney died at his home in London on Thursday, less than a month short of his 89th birthday. No cause of death was given. Hockney was one of the most popular British artists of his generation, with his works bringing record prices at auction. His art can be seen at museums around the world, including the National Gallery of Art in Washington, D.C., and the Museum of Modern Art in New York City. He is survived by his longtime partner, his brothers, as well as nieces, nephews, and other relatives. David Hockney was 88. Tanya J. Powers, Fox News.
12: Stocks trading higher today. The Dow is up 416 points. I'm Chris Foster. This is Fox News.
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1: 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You've seen him on Newsmax TV, so yeah, he knows something about controversy. It's The Daily Controversy with Christopher Reeve.
2: You're listening to Daily Controversy. We got a great show for you today. We're going to have Scott Chambers on next hour for Frivolous Friday. We'll talk a little bit about what's going on with the Knicks, Elon Musk, some controversy involving Taylor Swift. I know you guys just are really into that, so we're bringing that there. And Pat McAfee's making $60 million a year? Wow, that's quite a bit. But first, supposedly, for the 18th time, we're going to have a deal with Iran that's going to go through this weekend, and they're going to keep their word, even though they've never kept it in 47 years, and I get it. Like, what are you going to do? I mean, the president's trying to make a deal. I thought taking Karg Island would have been better just because you control everything. Like, you control imports. It's 90% of their economy. That's when you really make the pain come down. Plus, like I said yesterday, I mean, our soldiers have been playing Call of Duty, and there's a level on there where you play Karg Island. So, I mean, these guys know it backward and forward. I mean, they got trained on it when they were 8 years old. So, you know, it's really not fair to them. They were looking forward to it. Now they're not going to get to take it. Well, they probably will, because there's no way the Iranians are going to keep their deal. And even if they sign something, and give us everything we want on a piece of paper, that piece of paper means nothing. You know why? Because, like, if we sign a deal with a country that has a reputation of keeping their word, like the UK, they're probably going to keep their deal. I don't like the UK. I mean, I think they're not doing great things. But if you make a trade deal with the UK, they're going to keep their deal. You might have some disputes, but you'll work it out. They're going to, you know, same thing with Poland. We can make a deal with Poland, they're going to keep their deal. Okay. Even Russia. I mean, we made a lot of deals with Russia involving nuclear missile issues, right? And surprisingly, even when they were the Soviet Union, they kept their deal. Now, I think, like, what we got was kind of like, let's reduce our nuclear stockpile so we could only blow up the world 7 times versus 12. So, I mean, I guess they did keep their deal on that. But, okay, they kept their word. They didn't go and produce a bunch of nuclear weapons that weren't part of the deal. Iran's never kept a deal in their freaking life. They're not going to keep a deal. And we're not going to make a bad deal. But here's the thing. Like, the best option is just to wipe out the rest of their military. We got 82% of their military industrial, whatever, you can call it complex in that country, I guess. We got it wiped out. We could just wipe out the rest of it. It'd be easy. Right? Like, take Karg Island, take all the oil, and, you know, let's sell it to whoever we want to sell it. Then we can make it two ways. We can sell it, and then we can make money for the taxpayers, and then we can sell it, and it also brings the price of gas down. Seemed like an easy enough idea. I thought President Trump had a great, you know, plan. But now he's sending J.D. Vance to Islamabad, Pakistan, this weekend to supposedly get something done. But today I'm hearing that, well, you know, we're not gonna deal on the nuclear thing, but that's like the number one thing we want to deal on. So I don't know what you do. Maybe you get rid of the IRG people that keep contradicting things. Like, just get rid of them. You know where they are. We got bombs. I mean, come on. You're telling me we can't throw some bombs at these people? Like, they're number one. IRGC guy. Every time he's mouthing off, talking about how we'll do this to America, and they better worry. You're telling me we don't have a smart bomb. We can just find, like, we can't just eliminate that guy. He needs to shut up. That guy cannot stand. And he's just, I think that might send a message. But maybe I'm wrong. Maybe we'll come here on Monday and then we'll tell you guys, well, the deal worked out. They signed it. And then I'll talk to them and we'll wait 3 days and then they'll violate it. And then they'll start charging tolls in the Straits of Hormuz, or they'll launch ballistic missiles against Kuwait or, I don't know, London or somebody. And then we'll be like, we'll have to enforce it anyway. And by the way, what sense does it make to make a deal to negotiate for 60 days? That's the worst deal ever. Why would you ever make a deal, especially with people you can't trust? The deal should be you do all these things immediately. Like, you open the strait, and we're coming to get the nuclear material tomorrow. Like, we're sending our people in. You're going to assist them. We're going to get it all. We're going to take it. And then once we get what we want, we can, whatever, you can reduce sanctions or something. That's fine. But the idea of having a deal for a negotiation is not really a deal. And I get that, and what are they giving? Like, oh, they're going to open the strait. Well, it's illegal. Closing an international waterway is a violation of the rules. One, it's an international law violation. It's a violation of every rule that country, virtually every other country on earth, holds itself to, even countries that are enemies. Even China doesn't do this. So they're making a deal not to, what, act like a terrorist nation for, like, one particular area of their economy or something? I don't get it. I mean, it's not, I believe in Trump. I've always believed in Trump. I think he's a great deal maker. But what's the point? You can't make a deal with these people. I just don't see why we just don't, like you said, we're going to get what we want one way or the other. Let's do the other. Let's not do the deal. I don't see the point of a deal. Yeah, just, again, I don't want to be repetitive. It is what it is, so we'll see what happens. You know, next week, so it's a busy weekend for J.D. Vance when you think about it. He's got a book coming out. He's got an interview on the 5, I think on Monday, and that's like on Fox. It's a great show on Fox, by the way. On Tuesday, he's going into the Lion's Den, meaning The View. It'll probably be the most watched View interview ever. I'm not going to watch it. I don't even care. I don't care if Trump's on The View. I'm not watching The View. I'll probably watch a clip of it. Just for you guys, and because I'm sure there'll be something. But you're making JD fly to freaking Pakistan, and he's going to have to sign something that there's no chance it's going to be, upheld, right? There's just no chance. And then he's got to fly back, and he's got to promote his book, and then we're going to have the Iranians probably balk and not do what they're told, and then we're going to have to release our military on them, and then we're going to have to blow stuff up, and then they'll call Trump and like, please, please, Trump, stop blowing our stuff up. This time, number 18 or 19, actually. It's like, this time we're going to keep our word. I mean, at what point do you just, like, what? I don't understand what do you gain by negotiating with these people? Just take, like, we're a bigger country. We have our military is 10,000 times more powerful. We can go in and get whatever we want to get, and we can wipe out their military in the process. And then once we're done, we can just leave. And then they can try to rebuild. But we could launch missiles from thousands of miles away. So if we see things we don't like, drop a missile. You know, push a button. It's not that hard. Just keep blowing up their if they try to rebuild, blow it up. That's it. Blow it up. So again, everyone's like, well, there's more to it. I'm sure there is more to it. I don't see the point in trying to negotiate with a country that you can't negotiate with. And that's why, like, people say a lot about Saddam Hussein, and Saddam did a lot of horrible things, gases on people. He did protect Christians in his country, because there's about 2 million Christians that he protected from getting, like, slaughtered for decades. And then once he was taken out, that went from 2 million to 100,000, so that didn't go so well when we took him out of power for the Christians. But even Saddam, you know, Saddam, after the Gulf War, had made a deal about not having weapons of mass destruction. And despite our bad intelligence, he actually kept the deal. He only pretended like he wasn't because he didn't want Iran to come invade. And we had a perfect check on Iran because Iran didn't have hegemony in the region because, like, Iraq was their natural enemy. Saddam hated Iran. So we could just let those two fight each other for, you know, decades. It would have been a safer Middle East, but there you go. So you can make a deal with a secular tyrant like Saddam Hussein, and he'll probably keep it because he's not a religious ideologue. He's not trying. He doesn't. I don't even think he believes in his. He never really believed in Islam in the first place. You could make a deal with some really despotic people, but these people are just not interested in doing anything that would make their country better. And unlike other places, like in the world, if you make their economies collapse, they'll make deals with you. The regime doesn't give a crap about the people. That's the thing. Like, the regime does not care how much suffering you inflict on their people. It doesn't matter. They've weathered the storm before. And even if we get them to do everything we want, if a Democrat comes to power, I don't think there will be one because I don't think America is that stupid. But, you know, let's say 7 years from now, we have a Democrat president. That's when they'll start making nuclear weapons again, or they'll at least start the program. And so if we're negotiating items like 10 years or 20 years or 15 years, it doesn't even matter. Like, we could put a 10,000 years. We could put 2 years. It will not matter because as Trump is president, they're probably not stupid enough to try something. And if they are, we could just blow them up. But if you get a Democrat, they're going to try something. So, look, the only real option for Iran is regime change. And there's one way to do that, which doesn't involve us putting boots on the ground. It's arming the resistance and letting let Israel figure it out and they can take down the IRGC from within. I'm all for that. That'd be great. As long as we don't have to put our people on the ground to do it. But I don't know. What do they say about insanity? Insanity is when you do the same thing over and over and over and expecting a different result. And I think at this point, insanity is negotiating with Iran, expecting them

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11: A Better Life with Dr. Sanjay Gupta.
12: If you are struggling with substance abuse, alcohol, pills, whatever it may be, first of all, it's nothing to be ashamed of. We know addiction is a brain disease, and we also know getting into recovery can be tough. Also, in case this helps, I want to tell you about a new study at a Harvard School of Public Health, which found that spiritual belief, the idea of a steady religious practice, had a protective effect from addiction. Experts we talked to told us there were probably a few reasons why this might be the case. Number one, excessive drug and alcohol use would not be the norm in a religious community, and people want to fit in. Two, a belief in a higher power provides people with hope and solace. Great foils for addiction. And three, and I think there's some merit to this, regular attendance in a faith community also provides connection. Just like in AA, camaraderie and social support is often what you need. I'm Dr. Sanjay Gupta, helping you live a better life.
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0: You're listening to Daily Controversy. Well, even though Carmelo Anthony is in jail and is going to lose his appeal, I can tell you that right now, we're still hearing more and more about this guy. And hopefully this, I said this story's going to die down soon, and I hope I'm right. Because, again, I'm not seeing the Al Sharpton types out there. I'm not seeing Ben Crump. Not seeing any sort of nationwide protest. Seems like people, like, really, some people will mouth off online, but they know this guy deserved this. He definitely deserved it. I mean, he murdered a dude in cold blood for no reason other than he wanted to show people he was a tough guy. Well, he can show people how tough he is in jail, and I don't think it's going to go well for him because he's a rather small boy. And prison is not a place for people like Carmelo Anthony, put it that way. But it gets worse. There's an article about this. In the wake of Carmelo Anthony's conviction for the cold-blooded murder of Austin Metcalf, his mother shockingly declared, "My son didn't intend to hurt anyone and was merely defending himself." Yeah, from what? Like, the guy didn't, gave you a light push and asked you politely to leave, and then you wanted to act like a big guy is not going to take crap, and he's like, "You put his hands on me, so I killed him." Like, okay, well, you did kill him, and now you're going to, you're going to spend most of your life in jail. Oh, that's great. Anyway, the mom's lie comes as reports reveal that hundreds of thousands raised from the Give Cinco account for his legal defense were squandered on her nose job. That's right. I saw the nose job. I saw the before and after, and it was actually a pretty impressive nose job. So that whoever she went to do the rhinoplasty did great work. I'm going to say that. I'm going to give her that compliment. And we also learn Austin Metcalf's dad, Jesse Metcalf, tried to extend some Christian grace, seeking to forgive and reconcile with Carmelo's parents, only to face rejection and cruelty and attack him. Like, he was, like, trying to reach out, and he's like, they don't want to reach out. They got their race grifters out there. He's going to, you know, attack a guy that, you know. And this is what I don't get. The victim is the guy who's dead, not the guy who did the murder. And anyone that doesn't see it that way is an idiot. Like, they're an idiot. Like, some people were like, "I'm just going to be for my tribe because it's my tribe." I'm like, well, then get out of America. We don't do that here. If you're a murderer, you go to jail. We're not going to defend murderers. It's the same thing we say. I mean, you see this with the Somalians. They'll never turn on each other either. Justice did prevail with his long sentence. I mean, it certainly should have been longer, but I get it. And this left-wing culture of evil, which is out there, which led to this, it really just sad. It's sad that we're coddling killers, you know, and all these, I saw these obese women out there saying, "I got 5 kids. What am I going to tell them?" And I'm thinking, like, well, why don't you tell them not to murder someone? Like, hey, why don't you tell them, hey, if you don't actually, like, stab someone in the heart and kill them, you're probably not going to go to jail. Jeez, that would probably be a smart thing to tell. It's all these people that are acting, like, all upset. Like, you know, those days are over. It's not the 1960s. We're done. Like, these calling everyone a racist because you're trying to do a power play on them doesn't work. That may work with people. That works with the older generation, but really anyone under 60, it's not going to work. It's just not going to work. People aren't going to take that crap anymore. I'm glad that Dad said, like, you know, he said he's angry. He's angry. You know, I'm glad that, you know, his twin brother's alive, but, you know, they're getting death threats. I saw that somebody basically peed on the grave of Austin Metcalf and recorded it, like somebody that's left a race communist, and he's going to go to jail too. So, you know, I hope this just moves on, because look, in a week or two, you're not going to hear any more about appeals, and the appeals aren't going to be granted. I can tell you, in 17 years, they're going to have a parole hearing, and he's not going to get it. They're going to make him serve probably almost every day of this sentence. And, like, his best scenario, in my opinion, would be he gets out in 30 years. But he's 19, so the best case, he'd be, like, 50 years old when he gets out. Like, 50 years old. I mean, I just don't see him, and that's assuming he makes it through prison. Texas is a pretty tough place to be in prison. There's a lot of people that don't make it through a 30-year sentence because it's a Texas, again, violent prison system. Texas voters aren't like California. They're not going to They don't necessarily care about the feelings of the prisoners. They don't necessarily have, it's not like they have a bunch of TVs and air conditioning in Texas prisons. They don't. So this guy's life, he could have had a normal middle-class job, and Carmelo could have. I mean, his dad's got a pretty good job. He does financial services at a major, I think it's a car company, right? Mom's like a homemaker. He's got three other siblings, but you know, he got it. This is what I think is so dangerous. Like, for people to get into like the rap culture and they listen to these songs about like killing people for no reason, or, you know, bowing up, or I'm going to do this. And it's just like, well, you bought into the lies, man. You thought you could get away with it. And what idiot told this kid not to take a plea deal? He probably could have gotten a plea deal for 20 years and been out in 10. But because he's an idiot and his family's idiots, they decided to take a trial. And now they're going to do 30, which is probably three times more than he would have done on a plea deal. I'm glad they went trial, because I'm glad he's doing as much time as we can give him. It's just, to me, it seems like the people that are really upset about this, I'm like, they don't care whether the guy was innocent or guilty or any of that crap. They care that he was black and he killed a white guy, and all the people that are upset are just racist. They're just racist. They want to pretend like they're not, but they are. And the mom can cry all she wants at CBS and try to pretend like she's a hero, but she's a terrible person. The dad's a terrible person. And Carmelo's a terrible person. And I hope he changes. He's probably not going to. But at the least, we won't have to talk about this story much longer, because I can tell you it's going to be out of the news. All right, we're going to take a quick break. We'll be right back.
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2: Fox News, I'm Tom Graham. The White House continues to express optimism that a peace deal is close to being signed between the U.S. and Iran, but the latest actions by Tehran could cause some skepticism.
3: President Trump says he believes Iran is close to signing this memorandum of understanding to begin dismantling its nuclear apparatus. But then hours later, Iran fired two drones into the Strait of Hormuz targeting commercial shipping. Both those drones shot down by U.S. forces.
2: Fox's Lucas Tomlinson there. At least one person is dead, nine others injured, after a shooting in Midland, Texas today. The gunman also dead as investigators look for a potential motive.
4: We're still asking that all Midlanders stay put. If you're in that area, you don't need to be out and driving around or going to try to see anything. Officers are containing the situation, and we ask that you respect that perimeter.
2: Midland Mayor Lori Blong, America is listening to Fox News.
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12: How often do you stop to wonder whether you should share something that's revealing, maybe even embarrassing, with a partner, a friend, or even your boss? In her new book called Revealing, The Underrated Power of Oversharing, behavioral scientist Leslie John says doing just that can help you deepen relationships that are vital to your life. We need people to trust us in order to get things like love, friendship, and career success. That's what she told us. When you make yourself vulnerable by revealing something sensitive, it does make other people trust you. In turn, when you ask someone to reveal something about themselves, showing that interest will generally lead someone to like you more. Why? Because people like to be asked about themselves, she says. It also signals that they are discriminating and choosy, but in a good way. I'm Dr. Sanjay Gupta, helping you live a better life.
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0: You're listening to Daily Controversy. Hope you guys are doing well. Well, the Alabama runoff comes up Tuesday. I know it's an exciting time. There's been a big controversy between Jared Hudson and Barry Moore. Jared Hudson or his people have been trying to attack the service of Barry Moore. Doesn't seem to not working very well. The betting markets have Barry up at 80% chance to Jared's 20% chance. It goes up 1 or 2 points. There's been no real movement in the race, which is why I think Barry's going to win this thing and quite comfortably, especially because when betting markets are, 75, 80% sure the day before an election, and I don't see any movement here, it's pretty much a done deal. Now, you definitely need to go and vote. But I think the real problem is that these negative ads are having a real effect on Jared Hudson, and they're because, one, he's a new candidate. Nobody knows how he would vote. I mean, he can talk about his record all he wants. That doesn't mean you're going to vote as a conservative. I think that's the problem. People run on their personality and charisma or their record. As far as their personal record, that's great, man. I mean, that qualifies you to say that you've done a lot for the country and you're a real American hero. That's wonderful. But Alabama voters want someone that are going to actually go and pass the SAVE Act, and Barry's going to get rid of the filibuster so we can actually get that through. And hopefully we elect a lot of Republicans so the ones that are trying to, pretend a coward out of that. If we have a big midterm, we can get enough Republicans in there to actually do it. We don't want to have a guy in there that's basically saying, well, no, I won't do it because I'm going to keep this stupid Senate rule, which doesn't make any sense. So I think those are particularly effective. I also think the ad saying, he's getting a lot of money from people that donate to Kamala Harris or Democrats, $600,000. It sometimes it's not quite that simple. And it could be that some people donate, like some PACs give to both. Like they may give to the most moderate Republican in a red state and the most electable Democrat in a swing state, right? I mean, it just really depends. The people that are behind those want to get the most liberal candidate they can get. And I don't think Jared would be like, John Cornyn, but he would probably be to the left of him when it comes to the filibuster rule. And so that these things do matter. I mean, they seem like they don't, but they do, because a lot of what the Senate does is intensely procedural. It's behind the scenes, right? It's committee hearings. And so you could vote with Republicans a good amount of time, but really hurt them like in the committees. It's kind of what John Cornyn did. Cornyn, voted with the president quite significantly the last couple of years. But the problem is, he was like, when we needed him to do something behind the scenes or help out in some way, he just wasn't there. And that's why Trump endorsed Ken Paxton. And so I think that's what the Alabama voters want. They want someone that's going to go into D.C. and clean house and not make excuses and be like a Tuberville, because Tuberville was a very conservative center. We know how Tuberville have proved himself to be a good leader. He's going to be governor, and I think that's great. But as far as Jared Hudson, he doesn't have a record. It probably would have been better for him to run like for a congressional seat, develop a record, then you can run for Senate down the road, and I'm perfectly fine. But again, I don't really see any of that changing. I do think it's important everyone gets out to the runoff, because the runoffs generally don't have a lot of people, and I don't like the negative stuff about, I like negative stuff whenever it's accurate, because it gives you interesting things to consider. When it's inaccurate, I just hate that crap. And so ultimately we'll see how that all plays itself out. But I don't think that Barry's got a thing to worry about. But all I know is you never go into that assuming you're going to win. And on that note, there was a Breitbart article about John Cornyn, titled "Bitter and Defeated, John Cornyn Crybabies Out the Door" to New York Times. John Cornyn is 74 years old, and when he leaves office, he will have been a Republican U.S. Senator from Texas for 24 years. And what's his claim to fame? Amnesty for illegal aliens and being the establishment squish who refused to change with the times. Watching him closely over the last few years, I could never figure out if he was clueless or if, beneath that oh-so-gentlemanly facade, he was a viper. How do you oppose a border wall? More to the point, how do you live in Texas and oppose a border wall? Even more to the point, how do you represent Texas and oppose a border wall? Well, I think we have an answer. Now that Corden has been defeated by his own constituents with a humiliating 28-point loss, and that's not a typo, primary to Ken Paxton, what's the first thing this crybaby viper did? He ran to the New York Times, pledging to use his newfound freedom to undermine President Trump. Quote, now the Trump administration might find itself having to come to terms with Mr. Corden as he flexes new political freedom, reports the Times based on the Corden interview, because Corden plans on joining a handful of other Senate Republicans not seeking re-election or defeated in the primaries at Mr. Trump's behest, who now have added room to maneuver. I think it's going to be a pretty bumpy ride for the next 7 months, Corden promised the Times in a wide-ranging interview. It does give some of us a little more freedom and certainly leverage. As the president told President Zelensky when he was in office a year or so ago, he said, you don't have any cards. Well, we've got some cards to play. Jeez, this guy's awful. That dirty viper, John Cornyn, then goes on to shamelessly suck up to the Times, the corporate media, the Democrats. Cornyn attributed Mr. Trump's election in part to backlash against allegations of self-dealing in the prior administration. Writes the Times, to me, Cornyn says, the message by the voter was, we don't like this, we can't replace one form of self-dealing with another one. Oh, I get it, Mr. Principled U.S. Senator. Had you not lost last month, you'd have let this slide because that's how principled you are. If he had seven months to go as a lawmaker, my sense of urgency would not come from wanting to hurt or backstep the guy who endorsed the opponent or anyone else. I'm not going to read the rest of it, but it's pretty clear. There's a lot of these people that are upset. They're mad at Trump, but it wasn't Trump who voted them out of office. It was their own voters. Trump can endorse whoever he wants. And by the way, Trump endorsed the Feenstra in Iowa, and the voters put in Zach Lane. So if the voters really want someone, they don't have to go with Trump. Trump has a lot of influence because he has a lot of respect within the party. But this idea that he's controlling the voters, I'm like, look, here's the thing with Corden. You were there for 24 years. You went all over Texas. Everybody knows your name. But you didn't do a good job, so they didn't reelect you. You spent hundreds of millions of dollars going after Ken Paxton in horrible ways, and you lost by nearly two-thirds. I mean, it was an embarrassment. So Corden wants to get on the Cassidy train. He's like, I'm going to block a lot of things Trump's trying to get done that are really essential for the American people. Like, why would you even do that? Why don't you go out with some integrity, with a legacy, saying, you know what, I lost, but I'm going to prove my detractors wrong that I actually was a conservative. And every one of these people who ran as a conservative is acting like a liberal when they didn't win their primary. And the problem is like voters can sniff this stuff out. Voters are not stupid anymore. A lot of time, Republican voters for years would just reelect the same people over and over, and that was a bad idea. I think Republican voters are tired of this crap. Well, they see Democrats out there willing to move heaven and earth to get their crap agenda through. And they don't see Republicans out there willing to do much of anything to get our agenda through, and they're sick of it. And so if John Cornyn wants to go whine to the New York Times about why he lost, he should really whine to the people that put him in power for four consecutive Senate terms. They did not want him for a fifth one. Part of it is he's 74. I think that might have something to do with it. Okay, maybe it's time for you to retire at that age if you're in Congress or in the Senate. That's partly why Janet Mills in Maine lost, because she was 78. People didn't want to elect 78 years old. And the only other person on the ballot that had any pull was Plattner. And now they're going to regret that decision. I can tell you that right now. But it just seems to me that the Republicans who didn't have good enough records to justify them getting reelected, they blame Trump. But Trump is really just pointing out something that the voters were already seeing. Had Trump not endorsed Ken Paxton, by the way, Ken Paxton still would have won. He probably would have won by maybe not 28 points, but he would have won by 10. And so Trump endorsing him really didn't change the outcome. It might have changed a little bit of the blowout factor, but it didn't change the outcome. And so this is what I don't get about Republicans. When you lose, you lose. That's when you do everything you can to help the person that's supposed to carry on from you. And But this attitude, well, if it's not me, I'm going to help the Democrats. I'm like, you know what? This is why I'm glad you're out of our party. I hope you join the Democrats after you leave office. I really do. I hope John Cornyn comes out and it's like a full-fledged leftist. He can endorse James Tallarico for all I care. But what Republicans are not going to do, we're not going to continue to give power to people that aren't worthy of giving power to. People want, they want to elect Republicans that they can count on, that are willing to do the hard things, that are willing to stand up to the special interest, even within our own party, the big business special interests that want foreign labor or want illegal immigrants. Cornyn was never willing to do that. Cornyn was always willing to do whatever the person who cut him the biggest check asked him to do. And that's and he talks about corruption and how, you know, self-dealing. I'm like, are you kidding me? You're the most self-dealing person in the Senate. Plus, you got a 55 rating from conservative review organizations. There's 17 Republicans with an F rating. He's one of them. John Thune's another. And to me, it just seems like these guys, they think that the seat belongs to them. Well, you know what? The seat belongs to the people of Texas. And the people of Texas can decide who they want to represent them. And John Thune and John Cornyn need to be doing everything they can to help Ken Paxton win against James Tallarico, the commie. But it seems like John Cornyn, like a lot of fake Republicans before him, care more about personal ambition or slights than they do about the policy or helping the American people. And that's why I thank God every day that people like that will not be coming back to the Senate. We've already got a lot of brood of vipers in the Senate amongst our own people. And we just don't need this guy. This guy's offering us nothing. He's doing nothing. And the American people, they're going to elect Ken. The Texas will elect Ken Paxton. It'll be better for it. And so we should focus our dollars and our energy on some of these swing elections like Michigan, New Hampshire, Maine, Georgia. Okay, some of those places where we really need to show up. And I honestly think that it'll be better for Republicans to have a bit of a purge, meaning that we get rid of the ones that keep voting with Democrats. And if they don't like that, I mean, no one told John Cornyn he had to vote with the Democrats a bunch of the times for 24 years. He chose to do that. He chose to pass gun restrictions. I mean, you're a Texas Republican senator and you pass gun restriction? Are you kidding me? And I think once you do those things and you do them long enough, you think that it's the people that cut you checks that are ultimately going to determine whether you win or not. But ultimately, it's not the people that cut you checks. It's the people that vote for you. And if you forget about the people that you're supposed to represent, you're going to lose every time. All right, let's take a quick break. We're going to be right back.
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7: A colleague of mine was telling me the other day about how their Instagram feed is filled with videos, most of them kind of funny, about how grandparents and friends tend to bulldoze new parents out of the way to get to see their baby. As a dad of three daughters, I know how life really does become all about them the moment those kids are born. But I also know parents are still people, too, who need their own attention beyond being mom or dad. And moms, in particular in those early years, can feel especially invisible in the eyes of other people. So what can you do to stop contributing to what is known as maternal invisibility? Women we spoke to said these two things were the most helpful. When people stopped to ask how they could best support them, number one, or when they took the initiative to handle certain tasks that obviously needed to be done. I'm Dr. Sanjay Gupta, helping you live a better life.
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12: On

You're listening to Daily Controversy. We're going to have Scott Chambers coming up soon. We're going to be talking about ESPN, the Knicks, what's going on with Elon Musk being the first trillionaire today. That was truly amazing. I'm so glad an American actually does that. Let's give a couple billion to the Republican Party so we can keep the House and Senate. That'd be nice for, you know, for us. There also was a shooting in Midland, Texas today that leaves at least one dead and many people injured. This is from Fox. At least one person is dead, multiple people injured. After barricading himself inside a building in downtown Midland, the suspect is also dead. Midland Mayor Lori Blanche said that there were 11 victims in total and that police established a perimeter and were asking residents to avoid the area. It's not clear exactly where the gunfire took place. Blanche said during a news conference that there were no confirmed details about the shooter and that police used robot and drone footage. We don't know what the shooter is going to be. I mean, it could be a radical Islamist. It could just be a random crazy person. Who knows? I mean, these things happen so frequently in this country. It's ridiculous, which is why it's a good idea for everybody to carry a gun. I always look at this the different way than Democrats, by the way. You're like, oh, this is why we need gun control. I'm like, no, this is why everyone needs to carry a weapon, because there's crazy people out there and you need to be armed and ready to deal with them in case you encounter them. So for me, when I hear this, I'm like, man, everyone needs to have a concealed carry. I mean, I just think that's a smart move to do here, because, you know, the Democrats let in all these nut jobs in the country. And I'm not even saying this is this guy is one of them. I don't know yet. We'll find out probably later. But, man, if there's ever this is why our founders gave us the Second Amendment. So, because a lot of times you're not going to have time for the police to get somewhere before you're going to have to deal with the situation yourself. And it's just good to be armed and well. And I think it's good to get some training too, just so you know how to use a gun well or you're a good shot, things like that. But you know, that is a sad thing. Also, Charlie Kirk, that trial is going so unbelievably slow. Tyler Robinson, they're just having their first preliminary hearing. Yeah, unlike the case in Texas, which went pretty fast. I mean, that could have taken a lot longer. In that case, you had a juvenile, right? So those cases can take more, but the judge was able to just move these things along. Utah is taking their ever-loving time, and they're like, well, are they going to give a delay before they can get the Utah Supreme Court to accept the fact there's going to be cameras in the room, and then they're arguing over ridiculous stuff? And to me, it's just like, okay, look, we got Tyler Robinson's DNA. We got three confessions. We got a million other pieces of evidence. This guy did it. We got the bullets. I mean, to me, he can have a fair trial, but you don't need they're saying we might not get a verdict until like mid-2028, which is insane. I mean, these things should take 12 months to 18 months at most, and they are so behind schedule, and I can't imagine what this is doing to Erica Kirk. And then you got all the nutjob liars saying, oh, well, you know, there's TPUSA was in on it and all that crap. And that's just why they need to move these things along. I mean, this is taking way too freaking long. The family deserves justice. This is a capital murder case. I get that they want to, you know, make sure everything is fair. But it doesn't take 9 months to get to a preliminary hearing. I mean, it's June and he was shot in September. And so who knows how long it's going to take to get a verdict in this, but Tyler Robinson is the evidence in that case is as overwhelming as I've ever seen a criminal case in my entire life. And yet the judge is taking forever. I mean, please, can you guys do this? Also, FIFA happens tonight for our America plays Paraguay. I guess the games are just amazing as far as the amount of people showing up. Now, we usually don't get far in FIFA World Cups. The last time we did pretty good was 94 when we also were hosting it. And it looks like the teams we're getting to play for our first round aren't generally that good. Paraguay is probably the best one out of the teams we're going to be playing. And our team is fairly decent. I mean, look, if we actually paid soccer players like the kind of money they get paid overseas, I mean, we could destroy every country on earth. Problem is our best athletes are in, you know, they're playing NFL or NBA or Major League Baseball or hockey. I mean, if you get some of our best players in those sports and they dedicated their lives to soccer, we would dominate every single country on earth. It wouldn't even be close. It's just a matter that there's not as much
money to be made in soccer as the other sports, because soccer is just not an American sport like the other ones are. So, you know, some people get mad when I say that, but it's just, again, it's not my thing. I hope we win. I hope America does great. I know some people get really excited about it, but you know, it's just, to me, the sport of soccer moves so freaking slow. Yeah, a lot of times people don't even score until like nobody scores and the ball just moves around, and there's not a lot. It's not a very violent game too. That's another thing. Like I like football. It's incredibly violent, right? It's interesting to watch. Like, but soccer, you're just kicking the ball. Everyone's kind of like a chill sport to play. I don't know. And I guess it's a big deal because everywhere else on earth, soccer is like the number one sport. And so it's really important. And it is bringing a ton of money into the United States. But what I worry about with FIFA is we're also like, it's good that we're bringing a lot of people in to watch the game and spend money here. But I wonder how many people are coming in to watch FIFA and they might not necessarily be planning on leaving. That's my biggest concern. I was like, okay, we're gonna host this. Let's just make sure everyone who shows up to watch the game doesn't stay here. Especially we already got enough illegals. We don't need more. So hopefully ICE is working on that pretty hard. All right, we're going to take a quick break and we're going to come back. We got Scott Chambers. We got a great rest of the show. Stay tuned.

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1: Both sides say it's close. I'm Chris Foster of Fox News. A deal to end the conflict with Iran is expected to be signed within the next few days, a senior White House official says. President Trump says what's being reported by Iran state media about the agreement is untrue.
2: President Trump posting this morning to rumors that Iran would receive billions of dollars up front, posting the terms that Iran leaked out to the fake news have nothing to do with the terms that were agreed to in writing. What they said, including their weak and pathetic statement on having a deal, bears no relation to the truth. Very dishonorable people to deal with. With them, there is no such thing as dealing in good faith. Amazing. Iran's foreign minister saying the Islamabad Memorandum of Understanding has never been closer.
1: Fox's Lucas Tomlinson. Now, Pakistan's foreign minister says the text of a deal is final and agreed to. With all this optimism, oil prices are falling, down around 4% since yesterday. The suspect is dead after a mass shooting and standoff in Midland, Texas.
3: At least one person was killed. Midland Memorial Hospital revealing it received 9 victims from the incident, noting 3 have been discharged, 3 are still in surgery, and 2 are in stable condition.
4: Our thoughts and our prayers are with these families, with the community of Midland, and with all of those that were involved today.
3: The mayor stressing the investigation into the shooting is ongoing. Kristen Goodwin, Fox News.
1: A federal judge in D.C. says President Trump's name still has to come off the Kennedy Center by today.
5: U.S. District Judge Christopher Cooper denied a request to pause his earlier ruling. Late Thursday, the Justice Department filed a last-minute appeal on behalf of the Kennedy Center's Trump-appointed Board of Trustees, seeking to keep the president's name on the building. Judge Cooper ruled on May 29th that Trump's name was illegally added to the John F. Kennedy Center for the Performing Arts, finding only Congress could change its name, and ordered all references to Trump must be removed by June 12th.
1: Fox's Carmen Roberts. 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
1: SpaceX stock is at $161 a share. It was $176, up from $150 when it started being traded for the first time today, making founder Elon Musk the world's first trillionaire. On paper, at least. He can't sell that stock yet. The first World Cup game for the U.S. men's national team is tonight.
8: Team USA will begin its quest for a World Cup tonight in front of their home fans at Los Angeles Stadium as the team faces Paraguay in its opening contest. These two squads faced each other in a friendly last November, which saw benches clear and stoppage time. It should lead to a great opening contest in this World Cup, with the Americans trying to silence the critics. Star Christian Pulisic told reporters Thursday that he knows what his team is capable of.
9: We're a really good team. We're able to compete with anyone, and we want to be a real force in this tournament.
8: Kickoff is scheduled for 9 p.m. Eastern on Fox. Tony Genualdo, Fox News.
1: An Ariana Grande song is removed from a White House social media video.
10: The demand from Ariana Grande came in response to the White House posting a TikTok video earlier this month promoting its crackdown on immigration that used the song Bye from her 2024 Eternal Sunshine album, saying, quote, President Trump has delivered the most secure border in history. Grande responded in the comments section saying, quote, please do not ever use my music in relation to this barbaric, inhumane, heinous nonsense. The track has since been muted on the video. Other musicians who have told the Trump administration to stop using their music in the president's second term include Sabrina Carpenter, SZA, Kenny Loggins, and Olivia Rodrigo. Tanya J. Powers, Fox News.
1: A fire that destroyed a massive medical equipment warehouse in Tracy, California could burn for days, firefighters say, and that sprinklers and hydrants weren't working. It appeared to be a problem with the system, not city supply. That warehouse is 1 million square feet, owned by Medline, a major medical surgical products provider. I'm Chris Foster. This is Fox News.
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13: Off. A retired lawyer. He's been published on The Hill and at yellowhammernews.com. You've seen him on Newsmax TV, so yeah, he knows something about controversy. It's The Daily Controversy with Christopher Reed.
14: You're listening to The Daily Controversy. It's Frivolous Friday. We got Scott Chambers, and we got a great show for you today. This isn't quite a frivolous story, but it is interesting. There is SpaceX. Its first employee says historic $1.7 trillion IPO will be life-changing for thousands of workers. This will also make Elon Musk worth well over $1 trillion, which is awesome. I'm so glad it was an American doing that. Tom Mueller said the company's record-breaking IPO will be life-changing. Because basically, if you work at the company, you get like some stock options, and now it's going to be worth quite a bit. Elon always said your salary is one thing, but it's equity that's going to be worth something one day. He's like, yeah, okay, someday. He's like, that day is here after 4 years, apparently, because, you know, it's amazing. You read about this company, and there are three or four times when it could have easily just gone under. I think there was one time in 2010 where if the with one of the tests didn't work, he was going to go bankrupt, but it did work. So now SpaceX founder... Elon's going to be well worth over $1 trillion. And this is such a great thing for American capitalism. Really kind of shows you can come over here. It wasn't like he had a ton of money. I mean, his parents weren't that rich. He became a citizen legally. He was involved, I think, in like maybe it was PayPal or something like that. They invested and reinvested, and now tens of thousands of Americans get their paycheck from an Elon Musk company. And some people are upset about this, but I don't know why anybody would get upset. The way it works, and you know this because you're a capitalist, there's not a fixed pie. Like, there's endless amount of wealth you can create, right? Like, that's why we have so much more wealth than we did 100 years ago, because people created things like, you know, people, the car and mass usage, the phone, virtually everything we use today was an invention. And so I think this is really neat. I think Elon has shown, like, if you take risk and you have a great idea, you can do something. And I think all the people that are like down on this are dirty commies, and they should be, I'm not saying they should be, you know, shot in a firing squad or anything. I'm not saying that. I may feel that way, but I wouldn't say it. What are your thoughts here? I think this is great just to kind of see this day and an American actually takes the cake here.
15: Well, I mean, he was not he's a naturalized U.S. citizen. He was not born in America. I think that's very,
14: but he's an American.
15: He is an American. He is an American. But also, this is not someone from, you know, the city of Huntsville or someone from Daphne, Alabama, becoming, you know, the world's first trillionaire. That would be cooler if they were born on American soil, I guess. But no, it is. It's great because this shows that capitalism works for some people, and I mean it works for all. I'm a capitalist, as you mentioned a moment ago. There's no question. But so yeah, it took hard work, determination, all of that. Now Elon had some money early in life, but as you mentioned, it's not like
14: not
15: he got
14: much. I mean,
15: $1 billion loan from his family or anything. It wasn't like that. He did work his way up. I mean, I do feel like Elon earned his wealth. You know, a lot of it had to do with his smarts, his creativity, but also the people he knew, the circles he was in, things like that. He had some, you know, cool opportunities that maybe not everyone gets. But you look at his track record of hard work, In 1999, he was only worth, or he made about $20 million, I think, in 99. Sold, then he sold the company for like $300 million. By 2012, he was already worth $2 billion. So you do the math from 2002 to 2026, you go from $2 billion, which, look, $2 billion is a lot of money. Not, most of us will never see in our life, never spend that in our life. Probably couldn't spend that much if we had it in the bank. That's what he had in 2012. Advanced to 2026, now he's worth an estimated $1.1 trillion as the world's first trillionaire. All on paper, of course. But that takes incredible work. Yeah, there's a lot more that goes to it as well. You know, I'm not going to get into semantics and all that, but yeah, it was hard work for sure.
14: And the crazy thing, and I was reading his bio, but like I said, it wasn't just SpaceX. It was his first companies. He could have gone bankrupt four or five times. And it's like, I've told this story before about FedEx, where FedEx was about to go under. Everyone's going to lose their job. There wouldn't be a FedEx today, but the owner of FedEx took what money they had and he put it all on red in Las Vegas. And
15: that's
14: and
15: right.
14: He
15: was able, flew to Vegas and gambled the last amount of fuel money that FedEx had. And you're
14: and
15: right.
14: He was able, and he won. And
15: he
14: so
15: won.
14: The point,
15: paid the fuel
14: tab.
15: You
14: know why people resent people that are wealthy? One, because it's God commands, thou shalt not envy anything that your neighbor has. Like it's one of the worst sins, because envy was the first sin that led to murder. Because
15: right.
14: Cain envied Abel's sacrifice to God, and because of envy, so and anyone that if anyone's politics are based on envy, it's demonic and satanic, and they need to really examine their heart, and there's no excuse for it. But what the problem is we used to think great about success, like John D. Rockefeller. He came from very humble beginnings. He had an idea, and that idea worked, and he became the wealthiest man on earth and mm-hmm. created so many jobs. You can look at Henry Ford, same type of situation. Ford was not born into lavish wealth or anything like that. Only in America do you see these stories. Like in England, for example, even to this day, the mobility, the wealth mobility in that country really has not changed since the 1700s. Like they have a class system. You got sure. lords, you got nobility. Now there's more now than there was, I guess, a while back. But it still is. You know, it's much of what you're born into is where your future is. In the United States, you can be born into nothing, absolute poverty, and you can overcome stuff. And so all these people hate to say, "Oh, you did this." It's like they can go pound sand. I love it when I see people taking risk, because what you don't see, it's like you don't see the people that take risk and fail. A lot of people take massive risk and fail, and they didn't end up like Elon Musk. But a lot of people are just satisfied with taking no risk, and then they're like, why can't I be like Elon Musk? I'm like, one, you don't have the intelligence of that guy. Two,
15: yeah. See, I was just about to kind of interrupt you and say that. I think it's also naive, though, to say that anyone can achieve the success of Elon Musk, because we're America and we're the greatest country and you can do anything and be a trillionaire yourself. I disagree with that. I don't think you can, because of what you just said.
14: You can definitely do a lot more here than anywhere else.
15: You have the option or the opportunity to, but not everyone can. Why? Because there's some dumb people out there. It does come down to your computing power as well, but that has nothing to do with the system being rigged against man. That has to do with being smart enough to implement.
14: Well, I mean, it's not just intelligence, though, because there is other skill sets. Like,
15: sure,
14: I doubt some of the people on the Knicks have IQs 140, for example. But it's because they're extremely tall and highly talented and athletic. They're making $50 million a year. So, I mean, like,
15: I'm a Knicks fan because I thought they were all Rhodes Scholars, but that's just me.
14: They are not. I can tell you. They are not Rhodes Scholars. It's really cool to see that. You know, even today, people can, I want, a lot of the times, though, the people that complain about, oh, I wish I had more, blah, blah, blah, like, go and do something. Take a risk, yeah. Do something. And if you don't make it, that's okay. You're still living on the wealthiest country on earth. Even the poorest people in America are infinitely wealthier than people that live in sub-Saharan Africa. Like, there's no starvation in America. Mm-hmm. Even poor people have smartphones. They usually have AC if they live in the South. 95% of them have access to transportation. I mean, it's just, I go on and on and on. And so that's why, you know, I hear people that talk about, oh, well, Elon, like, the way it works is Elon stole that wealth from somebody. No, he didn't. He created wealth. He created, like, SpaceX wasn't something that existed until he thought of it and it created. So he created it, and then there's tens of thousands of jobs, and there were 4 million people from the janitor today, from the person that started as a janitor in SpaceX to the engineers that are well over worth millions of dollars today, because he gave everyone in his company, from the lowest employee to the top levels, at some equity. And now all of them, every single one of them that have stuck with the company for 24 years, even the guy that mops the floors, is worth millions of dollars.
15: Right.
14: And I think that's really cool. So all these people are like, well, you can't do that. I'm like, I guess if you're mopping the floor of a guy that has a great idea, you can actually become a millionaire too. So I think it's neat that the janitor working at SpaceX now is worth millions upon millions of dollars.
15: Yeah. And you're going to mop those floors proudly every single day and scrub a toilet that's got some, you know, stains in it, because you're a millionaire and you don't care. You own part of the company you're cleaning the toilets at. That's pretty huge. That's cool. We heard stories like at Apple, or in the early days of Apple employees. I know an early Apple employee who was a bookkeeper there, and she is set for the rest of her life. Now, she's not a billionaire or anything like that, but was one of those employees that got in at Apple very early, which it's a very cool story. She's a voice actress now, and she's in her late 60s. But just a really cool story to see that this has happened before with American companies, where they do that, and all employees, you know, benefit from it. I think it's cool. Again, I feel like a lot of people think the system is rigged and stacked against others. Sure, not everyone is going to end up being a trillionaire, but that's because of outside factors. Those are other factors that play into that, not because the opportunity is not there. Now, the opportunity is not easy, but if you can find something, find a way to maximize, scale it, once you do that, and then you can find the right investors, pretty much anyone within the sound of our voice has the potential to do that if you can just see it through. And the problem is, a lot of people don't have the wits to see things through. So, yeah, I mean, it's great because, as you mentioned, there are very few countries on planet Earth that you can do that in. And America certainly leads. We're at the top of the list there.
14: Yeah. Yeah. And I'll tell you, one group of people the system's rigged against are lazy people that whine. Those people will never succeed and no one will ever remember their names. And they're the loudest complainers about the rigged system. I was like, yeah, the system's rigged because you are worthless. You have no ambition. You sit on your butt all day. And you have God-given talent, but you use none of it. So those people, yeah, the system's rigged against them because they just want to exist like a plant in the desert that just kind of gets by. But for those people, you're right, will never matter to the society. But for anybody else that wants to do something or have a passion with their life, you don't have to be rich. Just do something that matters to you, and you'll be you'll probably be very fulfilled. But let's take a quick break. We'll be right back.
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0: Here's your weather update from the Way 31 Storm Tracker Weather Center.
17: Highs this afternoon topping out around 90 with feels like temperatures in the lower 100s. Scattered showers and thunderstorms.

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7: You're listening to Daily Controversy. We've got Scott Chambers. It's Frivolous Friday. That's a pretty interesting entertainment story. Netflix film chairman says company will not work with directors seeking theatrical release. Says Dan Lin, chairman of Netflix Films, said they're going to be looking to avoid directors that apparently demand that. Lin bluntly said that Netflix just won't work with these filmmakers. Quote, there is a group of filmmakers who still want theatrical. Those are filmmakers we are not going to be doing business with. Lin did clarify that the upcoming theatrical release of Greta Gerwig's Narnia, The Magician's Nephew, oh Lord, that's going to be terrible, is the lone exception. Because I have such a huge slate, my job is very different from other studio chairmen, Lin said. I can't impose my taste on that slate, but I can impose a way of making movies. I can't impose a way that we want to work with filmmakers. I think people on the outside are pretty clear what I'm for. Making someone's favorite movie in a specific genre. Focusing on variety and quality and making Netflix the best place for filmmakers to work. Netflix opposition to the theatrical release prompted industry opposition as the streaming giant sought to purchase Warner Brothers Discovery before the deal ultimately went to Paramount Skydance. And that had something to do with also Paramount had way more money. Sean Gamble, the CEO of Cinemark, expressed optimism of Paramount winning, saying it could be great for movie theaters. Gamble shared his view on the bidding war fallout when, during a session with Morgan Stanley Investors Conference, both Paramount and Warner Brothers have been longstanding supporters of theatrical release exhibition and great partners for Cinemark. Based on their actions over many years, that's a real positive. Okay, now you're in the entertainment industry, Scott. I found this to be interesting. I guess they're making one exception for Greta Gerwig, which I don't really know what she's made that there's not a movie she's made I've seen. I think she makes movies more for women, but I guess they're going to do that with her. But this seems like why can't you do both? I mean, like a lot of companies will do like on Prime, like they'll do release on Prime, where it's in the movie theaters, but you can rent it for like $25 or something like that, or buy it. And that seems to be like a good, you know, you're still helping local cinemas stay in business because we want to make sure that, You know, these we don't want to get rid of the theater and

0: entirely. But for Netflix Vision, I guess they don't see things the same way. Why is that, Scott? What's going on here?
1: I'm not sure, but I think you have seen some Gerwig movies. I remember you were a huge Barbie fan when it came out last year.
0: Yeah, no, I didn't see it.
1: A couple years ago.
0: I don't watch movies that have any sort of feminist ideology. I just like, screw that.
1: Yeah, she did Barbie. Little Women was another movie that she did.
0: I'm going to give you three guesses on whether I saw a movie named Little Women.
1: Right, and then, of course, I don't think you happen to see Lady Bird either. Those are the three that, I mean, those are some of the movies, and you're right, most of her movies are geared towards female audiences for sure. So they're releasing this one in theaters because Gerwig thought that it was, you know, going to be huge. Netflix thought it was going to be huge, and it made financial sense for them. And we were talking during the break, you would think Netflix would actually want some of their films to show up in theaters so they would be in running for the Academy Awards, because to get an Academy Award, as you and I talked about off the air, you've got to have a theatrical run, and you've got to be in one of the major cities to do it here in the U.S. It's got to be like L.A., New York, San Francisco, Atlanta, Chicago, Miami, one of the major cities in America. It's got to run for like 7 days. It's got to play for at least 7 days. It could be at one theater only in one of those major cities, but it's got to play for like at least 7 days, have, you know, show times between like 6 p.m. and midnight, things like that, to qualify for an Academy Award. So you think that they would actually want to have maybe a national release for a couple of weeks, then send it over to Netflix so they could start stacking up hardware, because those Oscar wins, you know, help directors. And if you want to keep working with those directors, attract quality directors, and they know that if they're going to work with you, they can't win an Oscar, that's going to turn a lot of people off. So I think this deal with Greta Gerwig next year is actually to see how it goes. I think Netflix will backtrack on this, and I think actually we could probably start seeing a lot of Netflix films with theatrical releases sometime in the next 5 years, because I think it's going to end up, you know, Netflix is going to end up being, they already are a major Hollywood studio, but I think they're going to be one of the leading major Hollywood studios. I mean, they already are, but long term. And so, yeah, I think you're going to, you know, look at them the same way we would look at a Paramount or an MGM. And I think eventually Netflix will release both in theaters and streaming.
0: I wonder why they're doing it for just for that movie, though. That's the thing I don't get. Like, what's the value of doing it that way?
1: Well, I think Greta Gerwig stipulated that, but Netflix was so adamant about, you know, putting out Narnia, they wanted to be the studio to put it out. So those were just the stipulations. And they've put out this, you know, story in the Hollywood Reporter and other outlets saying, yep, we're not going to be doing that, maybe just to keep people from calling. But truthfully, I think it's I think they're testing the waters, because this is going to be the first time Netflix has had a theatrical release. And I think if it goes well, we'll see a second and then a third and then a fourth. And then you're going to have a lot of pissed off Netflix subscribers going, hey, wait a second, I'm paying $29 a month for, you know, ad free streaming, and you're supposed to provide me with really good movies, but you're putting them in theaters and wanting me to go pay $20 to see it. So that's why they're walking a really fine line, you know?
0: Yeah, it is interesting. People say that, I mean, I have Netflix, but I'll be honest with you, I have not been impressed with the quality of their product recently. I mean, they did great for a while, but then, I don't know, man. Lately, I just felt like they hadn't been really pushing it, like putting a good product out there. And maybe maybe it's just me, but it seems like they have all this money and they raise rates, but they're not putting out great shows, and they're not putting out really great movies anymore. Is it just, have they just been number one for so long that they feel like they can just get by on like other people's work without having to produce much of their own? I mean, what's going on here?
1: Actually, just the opposite. That's the whole thing is Netflix, you know, gained fame and popularity originally sending DVDs out. They were mailing out DVDs. You would watch it, mail it back, overnight it back to the company and exchange disc, whatever. Then they went to the streaming platform and they were using everyone else's movies. Then we saw about 12 years ago, Netflix, 15 years ago, really decided to, we're going to become a studio, make our own stuff and stream it. They're making more. I don't think they want to use other people's stuff, although that's going to be a key part of their business. They will always be streaming other, you know, movies that they did not produce. But they want more of their own Netflix-produced series, not only TV series, but movies to go into their catalog for sure. And they've had some okay movies, but you're right. I would not call them just great movies. You might remember Beverly Hills Cop was, you know, applauded for, I don't know what it had. It was a sequel that came out 30 years, you know, with Eddie Murphy, 30 years after the original. And it was all right. It was fun. It was fun to watch, but I wouldn't say it was a great movie. They keep doing movies with Adam Sandler, Jennifer Aniston. They've made 2, 3, 4 films for Netflix together. Melissa McCarthy's made a couple for Netflix now. So they do have some good actors and actresses on board, but you're getting the same.
0: Yeah, I agree with you. All right, let's take a quick break. We'll be right back.
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4: Fox News, I'm John Saucier. President Trump saying there's a deal with Iran to end the fighting. Indiana Senator Jim Banks on Fox says,
5: we are where we are today because of Obama's Iran nuclear deal and Joe Biden trying to appease Iran rather than be tough on them. And President Trump has been very tough on them. And that's why we're about to see a historic deal that will bring peace to the Middle East.
4: Iran has been claiming no deal's agreed to, but Pakistan, who's been mediating, they say there is a text in place for a deal. A defense team for the suspect charged with assassinating Charlie Kirk, attorney Richard Novak, insists the prosecution is attempting to sway public opinion before this trial begins.
6: What we are talking about is the state, without any guidance from this court, going out and trying to influence the public perception of this case.
4: America's listening to Fox News.
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19: A Better Life with Dr. Sanjay Gupta.
20: We all know how important it is to stay active as we age, especially as we get older. But I've come to realize that for as good as people are about getting their cardio in, a lot of older folks really don't seem to be doing the recommended amount of strength training or even understand why it's so important. It helps you stay functional and therefore independent for as long as possible. Certified strength and conditioning specialist Dana Santis says a great place to start is not with dumbbells or barbells, but with your body weight, which allows you to build strength while also learning how your body moves and where your limitations exist. It also reduces the risk of overwhelming your connective tissue, which adapts more slowly than muscles as we get older. Once you're comfortable, you can dial up that intensity, but do it slowly, do it carefully. I'm Dr. Sanjay Gupta, helping you live a better life.
10: On it.
0: You're listening to Daily Controversy. And as you all know, the Knicks are playing and everyone's really into it, even people that don't care about basketball. But Dave Portnoy is not having it. So this is from OutKick. Dave Portnoy has bad blood with Taylor Swift and the rest of the obnoxious A-minus listers who were seated on Celebrity Row. The Barstool Sports creator railed against Wednesday's star-studded game between the New York Knicks and the San Antonio Spurs, noting that he has always hated New York sports teams and their fans. He's like, I don't know if it's my personality or just me being a Boston fan, but watching their fans celebrate in that arena, people who aren't even basketball fans, like, just made my skin crawl on a level I can't even describe, the 49-year-old said. And it's like, Taylor Swift, I mean, geez, I don't know what he had. It says, Portnoy specifically name-dropped Ben Stiller, Timothy Chalamet, Larry David, and Jerry Seinfeld as people he hates at the Madison Square Garden matchup before going on in on Taylor Swift's courtside presence. He's like, I'm sick of her. Now Kylie Jenner is her friend, he added, referencing Swift hugging the reality star after the Knicks defeated the Spurs 107-106. The whole thing I hate. Scooter Braun, I've hated him. I'm not going to say it. We'll say Sydney Sweeney. Any comment her large portfolio there? Where is she from? I hate her too. Portnoy continued to uck up more and more of the Braun family, who I don't even know who these people are. He's like, went on to slam Hailey Bieber for being at the game, and Tate McRae, I guess, is a singer, pointing out that singer 22 is from Canada. He said, Spike Lee, I hate that guy too. Portnoy ran in. Mariska from NYPD Law and Order, hater. I hate everyone on Celebrity Row, second and third row, in the suites, hate them all. I just hate New York sports fans. They're awful. Social media users clap back at Portnoy's diatribe, with one joking that the B on his baseball cap stands for baby, another dubbing him as bitter. Maybe he's a Spurs fan. Amid the commenting labeling a hater, Portnoy crashed out, salty fans pointing out, come on, you have to admit this was an all-time game. One wrote, hate all of you. That was the best comeback in NBA history, and it kind of goes on. It was an amazing game. I mean, Kelsey talked about that early in the week. Like, I mean, greatest comeback, 29 points down. That's never happened in a final before, 11 points. But I don't know. I guess maybe if you just are trying to watch the game and you just feel like celebrities are annoying because they're not really paying attention, then I get it. But I would imagine that, like, Seinfeld and Larry David and Chalamet and those guys would at least care about the games, from what I understand. But what are your thoughts, Scott? You tend to hate a lot of people too. So do you back this guy up?
1: No. Look, I do like Dave Portnoy. I think he can be notoriously obnoxious at times, but I like him. He says what's on his mind, and I enjoy his commentary. But I disagree with him here. I think fans like Larry David and Jerry Seinfeld, for sure, we've seen these guys at sporting events for the last 30 years. You know, it's not uncommon to see these guys courtside, you know, at a Knicks, courtside at a Lakers game or at a ball game. Like, these are sports fans. And him attacking Sydney Sweeney also, I don't know that Sydney Sweeney's not a sports fan. Just because someone's a woman doesn't mean, you know, that they're not a sports fan. Like, you can be a woman and be a sports fan. So I think this is very short-sighted and shallow by Dave Portnoy, to be honest. And also, if he's going to be attacking Celebrity Row, I think you've got to throw an attack at President Donald Trump as well for showing up at the games, because fans had to arrive 2 hours early. A lot of people were mad. He got one of the worst boos ever at the game. So if you're going to be mad at Celebrity Row, just be mad at every celebrity, including yourself, Dave Portnoy, because you're kind of a B-list celebrity. So be mad at yourself, too.
0: Actually, I would. But that's the thing. If you're a Spurs fan, you were loving Donald Trump because that, right. that annoyed the Knicks fan. I love the Spurs, by the way. I'm a big
1: Spurs
0: fan.
1: Did you see where The View got into an argument over that? Sonny Hostein actually accused Donald Trump of costing them the game. And, Whoopi Goldberg stood up for Donald Trump. Was like, it's not his fault they lost the dang game. Come on.
0: Yeah, they actually used to be friends, though. I think that was part of it. He's like, if he's a fan, if we want fans to go. Whoopi was seeing sports as something that should unite people, so she wasn't going to use a game to go after somebody. She thought that was below her. Now, everything else, she'll go after you on. But on that one thing...
1: But it shows that Whoopi does have some common sense in there, and she can be level-headed at times. You know, I just wish we got more of it, because I still like Whoopi, man. I think she's a funny comedian and actress, but, man, her politics
0: Sonny's
1: are
0: not
1: out
0: funny.
1: There.
0: Sonny's never been funny. That's the
1: Sonny
0: thing.
1: Sonny's just never been funny.
0: She's just mean. She's just like, I just don't like that. Trump should have gone to the last game, and then that would have helped the Knicks to lose again, because I just don't like the Knicks, and I don't like Knicks fans. I don't know what it is, man. It's just I like the Yankees. I always like them. Maybe it's that the Knicks just don't. I mean, they haven't won 53 years, and I guess maybe that's why this is a big deal, but I'm just like, I just want to see them choke one more time. You know, I want it to be like the Red Sox when they went 80 years without winning a World Series, but I guess I didn't get my way on that. But I thought Dave is potentially like really, he's just really funny because he's just so negative all the time, and it's not just on this. He's just a negative dude. He finds It could be the most sunny, wonderful day, and he wins the lottery, and that guy will complain about something, and it's hilarious, you know? Like, I wouldn't, like, want a friend like that, but it's funny to watch people like that because it makes you laugh. But as far as whether women generally know much about sports, I'm sure some do. Some know about sports, but generally women aren't nearly as interested in sports as men are, just by data. I mean, like, sure, some are, but... I guess if you're at a game and you're trying to really pay attention and you're with a lady that doesn't care, I guess that might be annoying because you're trying to watch and maybe she's more interested in talking to you. But maybe the lesson there is like don't bring a woman that's not interested in basketball to a basketball game. That's probably how you solve that problem, right?
1: Yeah, I mean, but the thing is, if you look at saying women not knowing sports, like, I think it's a little bit out there, because sure, you look at a Holly Rowe, if you will. Holly Rowe is probably going to know a heck of a lot more about sports than Linda from accounting. I get it, because Holly Rowe works as a sports reporter. But to just assume that all women don't know about sports, that's ridiculous. You know, but again, someone like Laura Rutledge is going to know more than my mom.
0: Yeah, I'm not a big Rutledge fan either. And I'm not a big
1: Laura Rutledge.
0: Because Laura Rutledge is really good looking and she's like charming and stuff, but that's, I don't know, like we have cheerleaders for that. Why do we need sports report, like female sports reporters for that? Doesn't mean, like, it seems excessive. That's just me though. So I don't know.
1: I think her leaving, you know, she's leaving. She's not going to be hosting SEC Nation this year. She left the show. Yeah, she's done. She's been with it since the beginning with Paul Feinbaum and Tim Tebow. So she's gone now. So I think it's going to be interesting to see how the dynamics on that show change by not having Laura Rutledge on there. So that's going to be interesting.
0: Well, I mean, for game day, it's all dudes. So I don't see why it matters to have a woman there. I guess maybe, I mean, she's an entertaining person. Let's put it that way. She's really entertaining, but I get Portnoy. What I didn't get is the Taylor Swift thing, because like Swift never does really anything. Like, she just smiles and is nice to people. And he went off on Swift, and there was more than one. And one of the sports reporters went off on Taylor Swift too. And I'm just like, surely, like Swift, like what did Swift do to you specifically that you have such contempt for? And I think one of them had to apologize. And I'm just like, well, I assume she probably has more interest because her, you know, her soon to be husband is a, you know, he plays football. So I'm sure she's trying to show an interest in the things that he's showing an interest in. And so that's what I don't get. Like, at least Portnoy was negative to everyone. I mean, literally everyone. I didn't even read all of it. That's what I liked about him. But then some people, they decided to attack Taylor Swift of all people. And I don't know if it's because she's getting married in Madison Square Gardens on July 3rd that maybe, like, I don't know, it makes people mad for some reason, but I don't, it's like I'm trying to comprehend what she did wrong, and I cannot for the life of me think of what, like, why they're mad, but what do you think?
1: No, it's strange. I mean, it is to me, it's bizarre. It's strange to look, if you've got the money, you want to attend a sports game, a finals, come on, like, you're going to see celebrities there. And if you've got the money, and why not go enjoy it? Those tickets are expensive. That's why most of us don't go. But if you got the money in the bank, most of these celebrities do, you're going to see celebrities at games.
0: Yeah, I agree. If you don't want to see celebrities, don't go, or go or watch it on TV, and you can just enjoy your life.
1: Right.
0: Or be like Dave Portnoy, who gets a kick out of being bothered by everything, which is kind of
1: everything.
0: Funny.
1: Everything. Right.
0: Everything. Yeah, he's like one of those comedians that hates everything. All right, let's take a quick break, and we got more coming up.
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22: Here's your weather update from the Way 31 Storm Tracker Weather Center.
23: Highs this afternoon topping out around 90 with feels-like temperatures in the lower 100s. Scattered showers and thunderstorms becoming likely. Some of those could be on the stronger side with gusty wind and very heavy rainfall. So keep an eye out for that. From the Way 31 Storm Tracker Weather Center, I'm meteorologist Amber Kulick.
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3: This is Marshall County Sheriff Phil Sims. 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

0: You're listening to Daily Controversy. It's Herbalist Friday. It's the last topic of the week. This is a good one because we're going to bring Kelsey in on it. Pat McAfee negotiating ESPN deal worth $60 million a year would make them the highest paid sports commentator in history. It says here ESPN and McAfee representatives are discussing a contract extension that could pay him the $60 million plus per year. Deal is not yet completed, and the final numbers could depend on McAfee taking on an even bigger role at the network, including possible expansion to NFL coverage. Two sides are currently discussing a figure between $60 and $65 million. McAfee, 39, who was also a kicker, most people don't know that, still has 2 years remaining on his current ESPN agreement, which is about $30 million per year, when including his Daily Show College Game Day role and other appearances, according to the report. His current setup is not structured like a typical on-air talent deal. There is a production contract for the Pat McAfee Show, along with separate talent agreements from his other work. McAfee hosts his daily three-hour show with his regular crew, with the first 2 hours airing on ESPN and all three available on YouTube. He's also one of the main personalities on College Day with Reese Davis, Kirk Herbstreit, Desmond Howard, and Nick Saban. Under his current show deal, McAfee maintains ownership of the program and is responsible for paying contributors and production costs. A new agreement would mark another major step in McAfee's rise as an ESPN commentator, where he has become one of the network's defining faces along with Stephen A. Smith. Smith signed a five-year deal for $100 million plus and also has a separate $36 million deal. McAfee's camp reportedly opened negotiations by asking ESPN for $100 million per year. He is now represented by Mark Shapiro, and it's another guy. Okay. ESPN declined to comment. All right, Kelsey, what are your thoughts here? Because that's quite a bit of money. I guess he's worth it. He's my favorite guy on College Game Day, so I guess it's fine. But what are your thoughts here?
1: McAfee is a beast. I mean, that's the only thing you could say about Pat McAfee. He is bigger than ESPN, you know, and not a lot of people can say that. He doesn't need ESPN. He never has. ESPN needs him. He made college football explode. He made Game Day cool again. There's just so many things you can say about McAfee, why he deserves this money. ESPN doesn't need him. He made College Game Day cool again. He's done all these things single-handedly. And nobody needed the help at the time. ESPN might need the help. But McAfee is just bigger than the company is right now, popularity-wise. Without McAfee, ESPN would honestly, I don't think would be doing that well. There's not a lot of good things going on at ESPN right now, but Pat McAfee. So the story is, McAfee is just a beast, and a lot of people love him. There's groups that don't like him. There's groups that are the old heads, that really the traditionalists in college football. They don't like him. They don't like how he talks college football. But
0: he's funny.
1: Exactly. The youth likes him. You go in between there, you know, there's love and hate everywhere, but he is bigger than ESPN himself.
2: 100% agree. And the hate for Pat McAfee is strange, but it's right up there with the hate for Gary and Vern. Like, many SEC fans, especially in the state of Alabama, strongly dislike Pat McAfee. I would say probably more than half of football fans in the state despise the man.
0: Why?
2: And he is, they just don't like him. They don't like his personality. The reasons why Kelsey and yourself and myself and other fans are drawn to him, they hate him. The old guard, the boomers, if you will, the college fans that have been around for 40, 50 years, they hate him. But the younger generations, we love him. And it's because he sells sports in a way that's just fun. It's not your same old boring content, you know, of a guy sitting in front of a teleprompter talking about, you know, X's and O's. That's what we like about Pat McAfee. And yeah, as Kelsey said, he's bigger than ESPN, 100%. He was doing the show before he went to ESPN. He owns the production company that produces it, the studios it's produced in. He controls all of that and basically sells it to ESPN. So, heck yeah, he's worth $60 million. I think Peyton Manning's working out a deal in the same ballpark with ESPN right now for his company as well. So they're cutting some big checks right now at ESPN. They're trying to load up talent for the future and lock things down, because ESPN is in a dang good place right now. And I think a lot of that has to do with, one, Pat McAfee.
0: Yeah, that's a good point, because I hate, his show's fine, But like ESPN's problem is they get like way too political, and the reason people watch sports is to get away from politics. And like the ESPN got super political, and people, that was a big problem. Whereas Pat McAfee, he doesn't give a crap about anything but having fun. And I think that's what the fans want. And you also have, this is the thing I don't get. So you've got the traditional guys that want to talk about X's and O's or whatever you want to call it and talk about the games. I mean, Saban's a great guy to do that. He really just outlines the game. So everyone gets a little bit of something, and I think he adds something because I think Pat McAfee makes it a lot more fun for like the actual college fans that are at game day because he does really fun and stupid stuff. I mean, that's why people like him. You know, Nick Saban's not going to take his shirt off and scream at the fans. I don't think so, nor should he. That's just not his thing.
2: Give him another year or two alongside Pat McAfee. Look, all bets are off. I'm not lying, man. Pat McAfee is rubbing off on Nick Saban.
1: It is a combined relationship that them two together. Nick Saban does some stuff that he would never do without McAfee.
2: Ever do. But that man, he's making Saban loosen up. Like, we're going to see a whole other side of Saban in the next 5 years because of working with Pat McAfee. I swear to God.
0: I hope so. I mean, I figured it was just because Saban doesn't have to worry about recruiting like obnoxious like 14-year-olds and paying people off. So,
2: and for all the haters that don't like Pat McAfee on ESPN, I love him on College Game Day. I think McAfee, Saban, and Kirk Herbstreit are a great team. I think throw Paul Feinbaum into the mix, and that would be probably the greatest sports, not sports center, the greatest College Game Day ever.
1: There's real hate for him. I don't know if you could bring him. I don't know if you could bring in Paul there.
2: Yeah, no, the hate is probably greater in parts of Alabama for Paul Feinbaum than Pat McAfee. But there are those that love him as well.
0: What's the problem with Feinbaum? Like he just kind of gives you like he's a little bit on the negative side, I guess, and he's like kind of it's not quite as humorous. Maybe that's it. I mean, but his analysis can be funny. It's fine.
1: I don't think a lot of people can actually answer that. I just think it's popular to hate Paul.
2: Oh, I think I have an answer. Well, that's the best answer. It's just
0: popular
2: to hate him.
0: I'll tell you why.
2: He
0: puts dummies on the show. That's the thing I can't take. He's a ringleader.
2: Paul is a ringleader, and Paul Feinbaum has done this better than anyone I've ever met for the past 30 years. He knows how. Well, he's exactly like Pat McAfee. He's a notorious poo-stirrer. He can stir up poo and make something stink really fast, and I think that's why a lot of people hate Paul. And I think that's why a lot of people hate Pat McAfee, because they both can see what's going to be popular and what's going to get people talking, and they go for it, or basically go for the jugular, if you will. And that's what Pat McAfee does the best. Feinbaum does it pretty well, but McAfee just has a better way of making it more palatable and funny, and yeah.
0: Kelsey, what are your thoughts on that?
1: I'm with Scott on this one, and you know they like to stir some crap around to get things flowing, and I would say McAfee's the best at it. He does it in an entertaining way that's going to get people to pay attention. But one thing Scott said earlier about Gary Danielson, you know, the hate in the South for Gary Danielson, I love it. I want to make this quick comment real quick. There is a four-letter word that gets shouted on the TV every time Gary is on the TV in my household. It is a four-letter word that we cannot say on the air.
2: You can say love. L-O-V-E is okay.
1: Yeah, you can say that.
0: Love's all right, man.
1: It's a four-letter word, starts with an F, and it ends with Gary. And every time he is on the TV, that is what gets said in my household.
2: Yeah, lots of people are that way. I know so, and people were the same way with Vern Lundquist.
0: I'll be honest with you, and we don't have much time, but I never liked Vern Lundquist.
1: I love Vern. Everybody did, but I can't take him.
2: Will, till the day I die, will hold a special place in my heart for Vern Lundquist. He was legend and is still one of the greatest to ever do it.
1: Exactly. Vern, in my heart, it's just that natural voice that I hear on the TV that I'm like, oh, it's SEC on CBS. It's time.
2: And if someone tells me that they hate Vern, that tells me everything I need to know about them.
0: Yeah, I hate him. I can't stand him. But you know what? We'll talk about that next week because we're out of time. So we'll see you guys on Monday. Have a great weekend.
2: Bye.
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4: Elon Musk could give everyone in the world $100 and have $270 billion left over. I'm Chris Foster, Fox News. He's the world's first trillionaire today. His company SpaceX stock went on sale with its initial public offering, the richest ever. It closed at $161 a share, 19% gain so far. Musk says he gave the company a less than 10% chance of succeeding at all at first.
5: I told people this. I said, look, we're probably going to fail, but, you know, we should give it a try, because if we don't, if there's not a new company that enters space, we will never be a truly space-faring civilization.
4: Musk addressing the NASDAQ stock exchange this morning. The NASDAQ overall closed up about 0.3% today. The Dow up 0.7 at 353 points. The S&P is up 0.5%. A mass shooter who barricaded himself at an abandoned veterinary clinic in Midland, Texas today was accused of trying to kill a police officer 2 days ago. Fox's Kristen Goodwin.
6: The Texas Department of Public Safety revealing the suspect who was killed after opening fire on officers and bystanders in downtown Midland was wanted for the attempted murder of a peace officer during a vehicle pursuit in the city earlier this week.
7: The identity of the suspect, Victor Mata Villarreal, age 45.
6: Sergeant Stephen Blanco. Officials say one victim was killed, 10 others were injured.
4: None. Law enforcement. Midland Memorial Hospital says 4 people underwent surgery there and that 5 people have been treated and released. The government's warrantless foreign surveillance program expires tonight at midnight Eastern.
8: The House and then the Senate rejected an extension of FISA 702, while Democrats and some Republicans had demanded reforms, including requiring a warrant to obtain Americans' information revealed by the surveillance. Democrats then rejected an extension over the president's selection of his federal housing finance director, Bill Pulte, as temporary director of national intelligence.
4: Fox Jessica Rosenthal. Congress is on recess until June 23rd. It's unclear how the expiration will affect investigations. Pakistan's prime minister says a final agreed-upon text of a U.S.-Iran peace deal has been reached, and Pakistan's working closely with both sides to finalize the next steps. 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
4: The Kennedy Center Board has filed an emergency request with the Federal Appeals Court to put on hold, at least temporarily, by 7 p.m. Eastern, a district judge's ruling to remove President Trump's name from the building by the end of the day. The judge in D.C. today had upheld his order, Trump's name be removed from the Kennedy Center, denying a request to put that order on hold. Charlie Kirk's accused killer returns to court in Utah.
13: Tyler Robinson and his defense team in Utah County Court tried to make their case that prosecutor Christopher Ballard violated the court's gag order by responding to media inquiries about the defense's characterization of an ATF ballistics report, which they say was misleading. Ballard testifying,
14: "The goal of these interviews was to respond to the specific media inquiries that were being generated by the misinformation that was circulating about the bullet testing."
13: The judge also hearing arguments on a defense motion to block hearsay evidence in the capital murder case. Jeff Manasso, Fox News.
4: The judge plans to make a decision on those motions later this month. The trial date hasn't been set. Flags were at half staff in Florida today.
15: A decade has passed since 49 people were killed when a gunman opened fire inside the Pulse nightclub in Orlando, Florida, and an annual observance is planned. The Pulse Remembrance Ceremony will feature performances from local artists, including the Orlando Gay Chorus, and a special presentation by the city's poet laureate. A candlelight ceremony and reading of the 49 names will conclude the event. At the time of the massacre in 2016, it was the deadliest mass shooting in U.S. history. Recently, city officials unveiled updated plans for a permanent memorial that will feature a healing garden, reflecting pool, and tributes to those killed, and will be built on the site of the former nightclub. Tanya J. Powers, Fox News.
4: Men's World Cup soccer team has its first game tonight, 9 Eastern, 6 Pacific, against Paraguay. I'm Chris Foster, Fox News.
10: This is your roving reporter talking to people on the street. 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
10: How could you know all those things about David Earnest if you've never heard of him?
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31: Act up in your big mouth, huh, funny boy?
32: All matters discussed during the show are for informational purposes only. Each individual situation may vary, and the opinions expressed here may not apply to everyone. Materials presented are believed to be from reliable sources, and no representations can be made as to its accuracy. All ideas and information should be discussed in detail with one of our qualified representatives prior to implementation.
33: Now, let's get this party started.
34: What you gonna play now?
35: Bobby, I don't know, but whatsoever I play, it's got to be funky.
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38: That's not right. It's like a big old booty man up there.
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44: Long way to go for that one, son.
45: I kind of liked it.
46: There's no accounting for taste, is there?
47: That was wonderful.
48: Bravo.
47: I loved it.
48: Oh, it was great.
47: It was pretty good.
48: Well, it wasn't bad.
47: Well, there were parts of it that weren't very good.
48: It could have been a lot better.
47: I didn't really like it.
48: It was pretty terrible.
47: It was bad.
48: It was awful.
47: I was terrible. Hey, boo!
49: Portions of this program have been edited to meet time constraints. Actually, we were okay on time. The parts we cut out just sucked.
32: All matters discussed during the show are for informational purposes only. Each individual situation may vary, and the opinions expressed here may not apply to everyone. Materials presented are believed to be from reliable sources, and no representations can be made as to its accuracy. All ideas and information should be discussed in detail with one of our qualified representatives prior to implementation.
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0: It's time for another hot show of the Health and Wealth Show with your co-host K-Mac, and we've got everybody's hot-blooded American finance master, Mr. David Ernest.
1: Thank you, K-Mac. You know, it is hot over in Iran, and it's a lot going on over there. But how does something hot in Iran turn something so cold in our neck of the woods, as they say? Well, you know the song about blood that we just sang or just played. Essentially, oil is our lifeline. I hate to admit it, but oil right now is our lifeline. You know, you can talk all you want to about electrical cars and, you know, solar energy, excuse me, all that, but it's not here yet. Will it ever get here? Big question. Will we become completely self-reliant on such things? But it doesn't matter right now. What matters is there's a hot war brewing in the Middle East, and it's not good. It's not good for any of us for this to be going on. Of course, the reason why it's going on, the way I understand it, is because Iran was trying to build a nuclear device that could destroy the great Satan. Even though they said they were not building it for that, how can you trust them? Because they have what we call hot blood of hatred for the great Satan. So let's talk just a little bit, K-Mac, about why the Strait of Hormuz is so important to the world, not just the United States, but the world. The main reason is it's a critical global bottleneck right now. In other words, to get that oil through there, it is a very, very narrow strait. And, of course, the Iranians have been mining it and trying to blow up things. And, you know, the sad thing about it, K-Mac, is our NATO supposed friends said, we're not going to help you. We're not going to help you unless, you know, this, that, the other. Unless, I guess really what they're saying, unless the United States bows down to Iran, we're not going to help you. How do you feel about that kind of attitude, K-Mac?
0: Well, you know, it's very disappointing, especially with all the history that we've got together. I mean, we have fought so many wars with these nations, and they just started out not wanting to do anything with us. And it's really in their best interest to help. And I think that's one of the things that they're starting to find out. You know, for so many years, they focused the European Union over there on this green energy production, so that they thought, you know, we can get solar panel, we'll do wind energy. And I don't know if you remember, but years ago when Donald Trump was first in office, he went to the UN or something and he was talking about Germany. And he's like, you've got to cut off this Russian oil and this Russian gas that you're getting. And they laughed at him.
1: I know.
0: And now, yeah, then they decided all of a sudden, oh, we're going to stop Russia and oil now. And then this happens with Iran. And now they're in a real pickle, because they've got to continue getting that Russian oil that they hated so bad, and their green products just, or their green energy just hadn't went anywhere.
1: That's right. It, you know, the estimated amount of oil that goes through the Strait of Hormuz is 20% of all the world's need for oil. In other words, if that is stopped, if the ships, and they're stopped, there are not really many of them going through now, that means we're operating on 80% efficiency in the world, not just the United States, but the world. Now, the United States has a little bit better situation than the rest of the world, because we can produce a lot of oil with the fracking if it increases and various other things. But it still puts a big pinch on our money, our way of life, and it's just very, very important that we not get this disruption, because it's hurting our economy. If you noticed lately, the stock market has been really acting like it wants to correct. That some folks are saying it's in a correction now. You know, I'm an asset preservation, and for many, many years and many, many, many, many times when I talk on the radio, I've I'm not against the stock market. I think it's a wonderful thing. But I think it's also a dangerous thing when you get older. A lot of folks are saying, well, don't listen to David Arnaz. Put your money over here. There's companies, there's big guys that try to talk against annuities. No, not everybody should be in an annuity. We don't put everybody in annuities. And if you take your money and put it in an annuity, we don't put all your money in an annuity. Yes, there's suitability and all these other things. But here's the beauty of the suitability of an annuity. If you put it in the right annuity, the guarantees are going to keep you from losing your assets, okay? And this is important when we have problems in the world that we're having right now. We're having severe problems in the world. The biggest problem right now is, again, which has happened many, many times, oil. You know, a lot of us are old enough that we can remember the first oil crisis of 1973. I can remember it very well. You can't remember it, K-Mac. You're too young. But I can remember that when the first oil crisis hit, I was riding around in a vehicle that was probably getting about 18 miles at best to a gallon, if that. 1969 Mustang, matter of fact, I had. And it was a nice car. I had a V8 in it. Wished I'd kept it. Really regret selling it, but that's another story. The point is that oil went so expensive that the pumps could not measure the pricing. Back then, most of the pumps would go to about 50 cents a gallon, and that was it. So I can remember when it got up to like closer to a dollar a gallon, they would just take the dial and double it. In other words, it would go to 50 cents a gallon. You buy 50 cents and give us a dollar. What's on the dial, you give us twice as much. And that was caused a lot of massive inflation. Now, you know, most folks remember the history of the Carter years, especially 1979, massive inflation, you know, getting up close to 20% of inflation. You know what 20% of inflation does to a dollar, K-Mac?
0: Kills it, doesn't it?
1: Kills it by 20% that year. Yeah. If, in other words, this is the reason why a dollar that was around in the, I guess, in the early 80s or 90s is now supposedly worth about 8 cents to 6 cents, maybe even 4 or 5 cents. Think about that a moment. Just think about that erosion. Just think about it. If you had a dollar in your hand now and you went to buy something, you're going to get about 6 or 8 cents worth at best of what it would cost you back in the 80s and 90s, early 90s, something in that range. Think about that deterioration. That's unbelievable. If you go even further back, it's even worse. You know, $1 in certain kind of stocks, not the ones that crashed and went away, could be worth thousands of dollars off of $1. So why does this happen? You've got to fight inflation, but you also got to fight the erosion of your dollars. If you got inflation that's running at 20%, say, and then you've also got a crash of 20, 50, 70% in the market. I'm not saying it's going to happen, but just use that as an example because it can happen. It has happened. You could technically have up to 100% wipeout almost on paper. I mean, there's no such thing as 100% wipeout on a dollar because it's going to have a fraction, of course. But I said almost. I didn't say, I said complete. I said almost. And I'm not saying it's going to happen. I don't think that bad of a crash is going to happen. But I could anticipate something bad happening, say like 30, 40, 50, 70%, maybe even 80% of the market's going down potentially in a bad situation and staying down for several years, potentially. That's probably one of the worst case scenarios, but it could get worse than that. Now, getting back to the Strait of Hormuz, the key destination of that is that over 80% of oil flows through that. And you know where all that oil goes to, and I was just kind of hinting at it the other day, it's destined for a lot of places. Asia.

0: And, you know, I was doing some studying about the Shiites of Iran, which is a Muslim sect of their religion, versus the Sunnis, which, you know, are in Saudi Arabia and Morocco and various other places. And I see the connection now between like Lebanon and various other groups that hate Israel. The Shiites, they have this big connection. I'm not knocking them. I'm just talking about, you know, the way their religion works. They have this big connection that their leaders have to be a direct lineage in some way of Muhammad or some close relative of Muhammad. Well, this is the very reason why, when they killed the great leader, supreme leader of Iran, I already thought deep down, and I said it, his son will be elected, or should I say selected, as the next supreme leader. A lot of folks were saying, we don't know if they're going to do that. Donald Trump said, don't do that. Well, you're asking them to go against their religion, the ones that are in that sect, and they did it. They did it anyway because that's part of their religion. These folks are so tuned in to their religion that they will kill the world for it. Anyone who comes under the definition of an infidel is supposed to die. Have you heard about that kind of stuff, K-Mac?
1: Oh yeah, I've heard that's I know we've talked about it on some other shows, but that's why they don't care to defraud the government so much here in America.
0: Right. In other words, you know, you got all those defrauded things that have been going on in America because they hate us so much, really, and they think that we owe them. I know. Now, I'm not speaking about all of the Muslims in the United States. Even the ones that are belong to that group, a lot of them have level minds. It's only the ones that are so crazy, and they have words for that, you know. They've just been fueled to hate us because we're so different than them. And for one of the big things is we love our women, not just love them, but we allow them to do what they should be able to do, whatever they want to do. You know, when you're born in the United States, or if you're a citizen of the United States, you have the freedom as a female to do anything. You can be a physician, you can be a worker of any kind, whatever your heart desires. In Iran, that is not so much the truth. You know, yes, they let them be maybe physicians to some extent and nurses to some extent, but they don't let them do other things, and they control them, and they better put those things across their face, and they better wear those hot clothes. Can you imagine wearing those hot clothes in a hot environment? That's just cruelty. I can't even imagine. But there's very limited alternatives in what we can do about this other than going to war with them if they don't, you know, negotiate. And one of the biggest things about the negotiation was, that was going on, was that we were getting no traction. If you might remember, K-Mac, that they were kind of boasting, from what I remember and what I heard, about them almost having a nuclear device. Do you remember them boasting, or they were talking about, they said, in other words, they were kind of threatening the United States with the fact that they were going to have a nuclear device if we didn't give them what they wanted.
1: Yeah, I remember 100% on that.
0: So, you know, what could the United States and the rest of the world do about this? Well, you know, we could build pipelines maybe and all kinds of stuff. This would take time. Why do we have to, when that Strait of Hormuz is there and it's in international waters? That's the other thing. Why would the Iranians say they own something that's international? It's been international for years. It's crucial for global markets, and they know it. But why? Why would they do this? They want to strangle the rest of the world to get to their desire. Now, we played a song a little earlier about blood, you know, and you know how important the blood is to the body. And one of the things I want to talk about is that, you know, the main artery in a human is probably the aorta, is one of the main arteries, and I would say that this

0: Strait of Hormuz is sort of like the aorta in a way, or at least one of the main arteries to the heart of economics, of the economies of the world, because oil has to be part of the economies of the world, because it's what drives the economies in a big way. You know, as I said earlier, the global gas supply, it carries about 20% of the world's liquefied gas and oil. And as far as the Asians go, it's 80% that they need from there. Okay, so this is a huge geopolitical chokehold that they have on everyone. And, you know, there's a lot of producers like Kuwait, Iraq, and various other countries that are depending on this strait. So there's a lot of lack of alternatives right now, because Saudi Arabia can bypass it, but the rest of those other countries have a hard time bypassing that. And it's just really, really a disruptor. You know, it's a disruption. So we're under a huge disruption right now, and it can cause a lot of destruction when we have something like that. Getting back to the aorta of a human, if you have the aortic failure in a human, you're going to die. You know, and some of these countries that are depending on so much of this oil, their economies could almost die. It's just a horrible thing to have to go through. Now, talking about what can die and what can live in your retirement plan, this is the very reason why we're asset preservationists. We know, because it's always happening. Just think about as I said earlier, it's the 1970s came back when we had, I think in 73, the first true oil crisis. But, you know, it is happening again. It happens every now and then. You know, why did Japan go to war in the World War II against the United States? Quite frankly, they were having problems getting the oil they needed, and they were mad about it, so they bombed Hawaii. That's it in a nutshell. What are these wars about? They're about religion and resources. Look what's going on in Iran. Religion and resources. What's new? Nothing. Nothing's new. But here's what's not new also. The world is bleeding from an injury. And that means the economy of the United States will be affected. Maybe not as much as the rest of the world, but maybe worse. I hope not worse. But just think about what happened in 2008, K-Mac. You were around in 2008. What happened to the economy in 2008?
1: Oh, we just tanked there.
0: And it was over a minor thing compared to this. Minor in, well, it's depending on which way you look at it, but mortgage-backed securities, yes, that was a problem of the United States more than the rest of the world, probably. But here we have a problem that's going to affect all of us, the entire world. If there ever was a World War III, would it be over oil? I could see that happening if there was a trigger that pulled this. But one of the things that could happen is that we could have a huge overdue correction, which could turn into a much more than a correction. It could turn into a recession or a depression. We hope that it does not turn into either one of those. But if you put a choke line on the United States, it could happen. We're asset preservationists. And, you know, it's just an important thing to be ready for these kind of things. Our products will not lose value as far as like monetary value. Okay. Yes, we fight inflation. And that's the other big thing. You know, right now, inflation's been going around 3 to 5%. Can you imagine getting up to 20% again? Hope it doesn't happen. But if it does, and you have a depressed stock market, you could be in a hole. You could dig a 20, 30, 40, 50, 80% hole in your income or your assets real quick, just depending on where you have those assets stuck. And that's not a good thing when you're past 50 years old. It's just not a good thing. There's some numbers you can call if you want to be prepared for this potential bad thing that could happen, because, you know, you need to get prepared. I guess the United States should have been more prepared for this oil crisis that could be coming to us. We're about to see some really big hits at the tank, so to speak, if we don't get this thing solved quick. What's some phone numbers they can call if they want to talk to us, K-Mac?
1: That's toll-free, 833-596-7233. And, of course, you can also go to retirewithearnest.com. 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And I think there's a reason you chose SAFE, right, David?
0: Yes, because if you do this, then as far as like your monetary value, these insurance companies are going to guarantee your money to be safe and not eroded. It is very important to have. It's like having an insurance on war, because we're at war with the, we are in a war right now. And I don't care if they want to use that word or not. We're in a war right now over a lot of different things, human rights, oil, religious conflicts, you name it. We're in a war.
1: Well, my blood's a pumping. I think we better take a quick break so I can settle down a little bit.
0: Yeah, you might get some bad blood out of this before it's over with. 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

0: I tell you what, there is some bad blood running in this world right now. And one of the few ways that we can stop it and be educated is listening to the Health and Wealth Show. And that's where you're at with your co-host K-Mac. And I've got the Master of Finances, Mr. David Ernest, with us today.
1: Well, thank you, K-Mac. You know, in the first half, we were talking about some bad blood that's been going on between the United States and Iran. And actually, there's some bad blood between the United States and the NATO countries. This is just uncalled for. Why would our friends, if you want to call them friends, I guess they're not true friends, why would they not support the United States when we're the reason why they never lost their ass sets in World War II? I just don't get it. I don't get it. I understand that they would love to tax us to death with their so-called tariffs. I understand they want us to not have any tariffs against them. I understand they would love for us to continue to pay for 80% or more of NATO over expenditures, in the war machine that we have to protect them against Russia taking over. You know, Russia is hungry. Russia's angry. Russia is very, very ticked off about what has happened to the Soviet Union. You know, it boils down to the fact that they want to glorify themselves again by becoming a new USSR. Can they do it? Well, if our friends in need, you know, don't see the speed of doing something to protect themselves, well, I can see it happening again. Look, they're trying to take over Ukraine. They gave up Ukraine. They gave Ukraine all the nuclear weapons that they had. They gave them land. They gave them this. And then they decided they didn't want to do it anymore. They decided they want to go back and kill their own brothers. There's a lot of intermarriages, a lot of connection between Ukraine and Russia. But yet Russia is ready and willing to kill a lot of their young people to take back what they gave away to the people who really, it was their own country to start with. You know, no matter what you hear, no matter what anyone says, why do you think Ukraine had a different name? It was not called Russia. It was called Ukraine. Why do you think Ukraine has a different language than the Russian language? It's because they're not Russian. Yes, a lot of Russians moved into Ukraine. Yes, they did. Look what's happening to the United States. We have a lot of Spanish. We have a lot of different countries, Muslims, you know, all kinds of people moving into the United States. I get it. And that's causing strife, and it's causing tension, and it's causing problems. It caused a tremendous amount of problem to Ukraine and Russia because of these divides. But whenever you have a political or other type of divide, you can have a war. These political divides also leak into religious divides. You know, look at the South, K-Mac. A lot of churches in the South have decided they don't want to be ruled by the North. And I'm talking about the United States. You know, look at the Methodists. A lot of them have broken loose from the Methodist Church. Look at all these different type of religions. Look at the Baptists. A lot of them, well, you know, they're kind of glad they stayed separate, I guess, a lot of them. But, you know, there's always going to be religious strife and religious difference because of opinions. But right now, you know, why do we not mesh so much with a lot of other states? Probably because of religious strife. Some of it's a little different, you know, but we do get along with each other normally because there's a lot of us that are agreeable. And politically, it comes down to, you know, do you believe in what? This is just the way I look at it. My definition is this. Do you believe what your forefathers intended, or do you believe in all this hogwash where people want to fix it where things are not normal in the human race? For example, men married men, women married women. David, do you care about that? Not really, except for the fact that they're teaching their young children that it's a normal thing. It's not a normal thing, okay? It's probably been 10% normal or abnormal, if you want to call it that, down through time. I'm not judging it. I can be friends with a person like that. But whenever you start saying, hey, we've got to look at it and teach it in our schools, show the kids this, get them start giving them different kind of drugs to suppress their own hormones. I'm not for that because these children don't even know what they are yet. Not yet, you know. And, you know, it's just a sad thing to see what's going on in this country. Okay. Who would have ever dreamed this? When I was a kid and even a young adult. What about you, K-Mac? When you were a kid or a young adult, would you believe these things would be happening to our country?
0: No, absolutely not. One of the funniest things I remember is I was a little bit older, but when Harry Potter came out, I saw a comic and it was like the main reason kids can't have tattoos. And it was because they had all the little kids would go and want to get their little Z's on their head like Harry Potter. Uh-huh. And you can imagine, you know, I mean, that's true. It's the, you know, thing that's going on right now. And it's cool. It's kind of like tattoos. If you think it's cool and you do it, but it's a permanent mark. And you can't change it. And there's a reason why you have to be of age to get a tattoo. And it should be the same way with any kind of life-altering surgeries or chemicals or anything like that. You have to be old enough and mature enough to know, I'm going to do this and it's going to be a permanent change.
1: Amen to that. You know, you were just talking a little earlier, or we had texted each other about the EU. European Union has screwed itself. They've screwed themselves trying to go green. Mean Joe Green has destroyed a lot of the European Union, which is NATO, by the way, you know, most of them. What do you feel like? Do you think this is one of the reasons why they hate Donald Trump so much? Because they actually hate themselves for doing this to themselves?
0: Oh, yeah. I mean, absolutely. One of the big issues that I think that they're fighting with over there, too, is the UN, especially Britain, because they keep telling them, well, you've got to give up this island. You've got to pay reparations. And you give seats at a table to a nation that is not paying its fair share, but then they have an equal say in everything. It's just crazy. I mean, I get the reason that the UN was started, but it was because of Russia, you know, but the world's changed now. And we've got so many different countries that are going different ways. I think Donald Trump's done some pretty interesting things, especially when you look at like Argentina. That was a main producer of oil for China. And they were sending all these things to China. China had interest in it. So they're starting to come in our own backyard, basically. Same thing with Cuba. You know, you've got all these places that are slowly being taken over. And Cuba, of course, has been socialist forever. But it's, well, not forever, but in the past, you know, 20, 30 years. And it's just a big problem. And even here in the U.S., you can see how liberal people are and blaming Trump for all the blackouts. But Cuba's had blackouts forever, and they've been getting oil and stuff like that from Venezuela. Well, now that Trump has stopped that, they're really starting to suffer. But you can see that, you know, it would be better to have a democracy down there and have the Cuban people be free so that they can vote in who they want and actually live and have some economic prosperous. I mean, it's pitiful that these embargoes have been on for so long. But back to your question, you know, the whole world is different nowadays, and we've got to have allies that we can depend on. And right now it doesn't look like we have very many. Britain doesn't have any, the UK doesn't have ships to fight. Trump's been saying it for years, and he's correct that nobody's really paying their fair share. I mean, you've got so many of those countries that have just been lackluster and so expected the U.S. to pay for everything as far as military support, that if something really big goes down, there's going to be some real, real issues. And it's time that they pay their fair share and get those military budgets up.
1: Yeah, you said really, really big issues, and we all know that saying, where there's issues, there's tissues. People are going to be crying a lot about the economy. They're going to be crying a lot about what's going on in their lives if we don't get these things straightened out. You know, talking about oil, The phrase "oil is the lifeblood of your engine" is a common analogy used by mechanics to highlight that oil, engine oil that is, plays a similar vital role for the vehicle as blood does for the human body. Now, just think about this a moment. You know, what is oil besides an engine that's your car, your truck, or whatever is depending on? Here is an economy, a nation, nations, the world that is depending on oil in kind of a similar way. It's the lifeblood of jobs. You know, I just looked this up about how many jobs are dependent on that. And here's something. Oil is a vital lifeline of U.S. economic growth by supporting, get this, over 12 million jobs, fueling, transportation, driving, manufacturing, while contributing roughly $1.7 trillion to the GDP. That's a lot of money. As a global top producer and exporter, domestic oil enhances our energy and our security. This is one of the reasons why Donald Trump wanted to go back. If you remember in 2016, when he became president, how the fracking increased dramatically and all of a sudden oil just crashed down to like $2 and $3 a gallon when it had been running up close to $5 a gallon. If you're in California, you might have been paying $8 a gallon. You know, some big astronomical number. I think these Californians, a lot of them are, you know, conservative, but they've been tilted more toward the liberal side because of who lives there, who's influenced them. A lot of movie stars, not all movie stars, you know, various different sectors. They're beginning to realize that they don't really like the idea of going back to $7, $8, $9, or possibly as high as $10 a gallon here pretty quick if we don't get this mess straightened out. You know, it's funny, K-Mac, to see how people's opinions, states' opinions, parts of the world's opinions change as their pocketbook loses its change. Have you ever noticed that?
0: Oh, absolutely. You know, and I'm really shocked that California, you know, it used to be Republican and then it switched. But I mean, the amount of fraud and taxes and everything else that's going on, I can't believe that, you know, there hasn't been a change before now. And I hope they do get a change. I saw last week or I think it was ago, they had the Republican contenders for governor were polling higher than the Democrats for the first time and who knows how long. But that, could you imagine if we had a swing state like that actually?
1: Unbelievable. You know, we could get it. You know, I'm not against Democrats because what I'm against right now is the fact that they're not acting like the old Democrats. They're acting like something we've never seen before. It's something akin to socialism, almost communism. When you have folks like AOC, who was a waitress before she was elected, come in and now she wants to be the president or vice president of the United States. And they caught her. I wished I had had this so you could, if you could find this and play it, it'd be nice. But we're undercover, an undercover microphone. She said, we want to keep this crisis going on so that these people will continue to vote for Democrats. And those weren't the exact words, but it was something like that. Can you imagine the type of procedures, backdoor deals that, well, all politicians, but she came out and said it, that she was doing some things and wanted some things done so that she could manipulate her own voter base. Can you imagine how dirty politically that is? And she even admitted it verbally. What kind of person would you want in charge? Someone who wanted to do as your wishes or somebody who wanted to keep you under control so they could do as they wishes? You know, unbelievable admission of guilt.
0: Well, that brings up a good point. Who would vote for somebody like that? And that could be a good segue into, you know, this SAVE Act that they've got where they're trying to make sure that people have IDs when they vote. And if you notice, a lot of the Democrats, well, I think all the Democrats are against that. that are elected in office, but then if you look at the polls, the majority of Democrats want ID too.
1: Well,
0: the actual voters.
1: Well, it makes sense, doesn't it? I mean, you don't want just any Tom, Dick, and Harry to vote. I mean, if they're a citizen, you know, fine. But what if they're a citizen that's incarcerated? You know, that should they vote? You know, these are questions just anybody could walk in and say, hey, I'm so-and-so, and they vote. They may look at some kind of address, or, you know, depends on the location, the way the state runs their voting procedures. But, you know, here we have to show our driver's license in Alabama. I mean, the last time I voted, they took my driver's license, put it under something that read it. What's wrong with the rest of the United States doing the same thing? It's beyond me. Why? Or if you don't have a driver's license, you can get a, you know, something that shows who you are. You know, it looks like a driver's license, but essentially it just proves who you are. Everyone in the United States that works is supposed to have a Social Security number. Why not just be able to show your Social Security number or your driver's license? You can't trust people anymore. You never could, really. There's all of these things about trying to upset the apple cart with the votes. And this has been a sore subject ever since 2020, even before that. But, I mean, you know, I don't trust the 2020 vote. No, we don't have enough evidence. You know why? Because they won't let you have it. They will not allow those votes to be looked at. Okay. Now, whether Donald Trump won or lost, well, we don't know, because they won't let us view the votes. Okay. They would not let any organization outside of the states look at those votes. They say it's our business. Go away. Well, you know, why are they like that? Because they don't want anyone looking at them, because they want to keep control, obviously. You know, it's just like anything else. You know, if you say, hey, trust me, you know, okay, well, do you have evidence to show us why we should trust you? No, I'm not going to show it to you. Well, why would you trust that, K-Mac?
0: No, it just wouldn't. You know, one thing that they've got right now at the Supreme Court is the law in Mississippi that allows people to count votes after election day. And it's one of those unique questions of, is the day you vote should be that the same day that all the votes are tallied? And I originally was like, yeah, of course. And then they brought up the idea that people in the military, you know, they have to do mail-in voting. But, you know, in the end, you could still have that and just have them required to be received by the election day. But that's another way that you can swing an election, because if you allow the votes to be counted after the fact, and when you start counting the votes and you see your guy or girl is not winning, then you can just say, oh, by the way, we found all these votes that were mailed in that we missed. Yeah. And that's the way that they can get around it. So, I mean, it's just ridiculous. It's one of those things that you've got to just look out for yourself. You've got to vote. And the main thing is, you just, like I say, you got to take care of yourself and your finances.
1: Absolutely.
0: And one way to do that is to reach out directly to you, David, because you got a lot of knowledge there. And people that are interested can go to retirewithearnest.com. And, of course, they can also give you a toll-free call at 833-596-7233. And I understand you still got some gift cards there to give away.
1: Right. Absolutely. We have $40 gift cards to go eat at the Texas Roadhouse. But I want to just point this out. Sometimes people call and say, hey, give us the gift card. Well, you haven't had a real appointment with us. Just because you called doesn't mean you get a gift card. No. To get the gift card, you have to have a real, in detail meeting, whether it's on the Zoom, FaceTime, or in person, or one of our people that's in your town. If I'm not the person, by the way, I'm going to be involved, even if there is another person involved in the other towns that hear our voice. You're going to talk to me one way or the other. You're going to have some association with me. You're going to be able to talk to me personally. I'm not going to just let anyone talk to you and I'm not involved. That's so you call it, call me a control freak if you want to. I want to make sure you get the best of the best of the best. Why? Because my name's on it. That's why. And I don't want anything that's not done better than what I could do or what I believe in I could do for you. One of the biggest things is to make sure you won't lose your ass sets, you know, and that if you make some really great returns, those lock in and you can't lose those either. So it's very important. Also, I want to make sure you understand these gigantic bonuses, these double-digit bonuses of real returns that can be added to your money immediately in a lot of cases. So it's important that, you know, that I'm involved. It's important that you call us. It's important that you understand what we tell you. It's important that we do everything the way we're supposed to do. But to get the coupons, you've got to eat at the Texas Roadhouse for $40. You've got to have a meeting with us. And that's not a big deal because we don't charge any fees to talk to me. We never charge any fees to do business with us. We're commission driven. These are insurance products that we're talking about that guarantee you cannot lose money. So these big insurance companies are standing behind the guarantee. You know, K-Mac, in the Great Depression, not one legal reserve insurance company missed a dividend. Did you know that?
0: I did not.
1: It's amazing how powerful these companies are. And historically, you know, they're almost, some of them are almost up to 400 years old and they've been around for a long time. Remnants of them are almost 400 years old. And yes, we do use one of those companies, a remnant of it anyway. It's amazing that you're using companies that are that old. You know, they may not be the oldest profession, but they're the oldest companies. And I think that that's a big difference there. But here's the thing. If you want some of the oldest companies in the world to be doing business and guaranteeing what you cannot lose and what you can make, using the stock market where it can make money, but when it drops, you can't lose any money. You know, these are what I say, sort of a mixture of kind of things. You need to understand how they work. You also will get tax deferral and tax free on all of these, no matter what, because that's the way they work. And just give us a call. We want to help you save it all. But the most important thing we want to do is give you the ability and the know-how to keep from losing your ass sets in what might be coming soon. Just Google, will we have another Great Depression, and see what comes up on your Google. There's a company that's they're saying the probabilities are extremely high that by 2030 we'll be in a Great Depression. I have no earthly idea if we are. These folks have been around for years and years and years and years and years, and they're also the oldest forecasting company in the United States, and they've been between 95 and 98% accurate, supposedly. But anyway, whether they're accurate or not is, you know, something is just a tool to look at. If you're 50-plus years old, why would you want to lose that kind of money on paper? Or if you needed the income, lose the money, period. Give us a call. We want to help you save it all. What's the numbers again, K-Mac?
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1: Thank you very much. And until next time, hold on to your britches, because that's what's holding everything else together.
2: She's unburdened by what has been, mostly because she never explained what it was in the first place.
3: I'm speaking.
2: She laughs before she answers a question. And sometimes that's the whole answer. She starts by saying, "Let me be clear," and then isn't, and somehow circles back to, "Let me be clear."
4: He's a piece of
2: She talks about the significance of the passage of time, so long you actually feel it passing. She once defined time by saying it's the thing that passes over time. She once gave a speech about the importance of speeches.
3: I grew up a middle-class kid.
2: Her laugh comes out at the exact moment everyone else stops laughing. She once explained school buses to a room full of bus drivers, and the only thing they understood is that they are big and yellow. She leaves people more confused than before she started talking. Her speeches are so repetitive. After she's done with a campaign, every parrot in town can recite them. She can redefine a word 6 times before anyone realizes she never defined it. She only answers pre-scripted questions, and if someone dares to ask a real question, she starts laughing until someone comes and saves her.
4: They are stupid.
2: She once explained democracy as the thing we do when we do democracy. She is the most word salad woman in the world.
5: What a dumbass.
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11: The agreement never closer. I'm Lisa Lacera, Fox News. Those words from Iran's foreign minister as the U.S. and Iran work toward ending the conflict in Iran.
12: A senior administration official confirms a deal is much closer to fruition, clarifying that one of the things both sides kept going back and forth on was the specificity of the commitment to destroy and dispose of enriched nuclear material. The official said Iran will be rewarded economically, piecemeal, as they comply with their obligations, and that this would include sanctions relief and unfreezing funds. Iran's foreign minister told Iranian state TV a deal is closer, but said nuclear issues would be discussed at later stages, that the deal's contingent upon an end to the U.S. blockade in the Strait of Hormuz and a ceasefire between Lebanon and Israel. He added that management of the strait will not return to pre-war levels and that their sword will always hang over the strait.
11: Fox's Jessica Rosenthal. President Trump said this week the agreement could be signed this weekend. A federal judge rules President Trump's name must come off the Kennedy Center by today.
13: Late Thursday, the Justice Department filed a last-minute appeal on behalf of the Kennedy Center's Trump-appointed Board of Trustees, seeking to keep the president's name on the building. Judge Cooper ruled on May 29th that Trump's name was illegally added to the John F. Kennedy Center for the Performing Arts, finding only Congress could change its name, and ordered all references to Trump must be removed by June 12th.
11: Fox's Carmen Roberts. Meanwhile, a different judge has ruled the White House is allowed to stage a UFC fight on the White House lawn this weekend. The nonprofit Public Integrity Project had sued to challenge the Freedom 250 event. Wall Street stocks rose as oil prices fell again as it appears Iran deal is close. The Dow at 353, the Nasdaq gained 79, the S&P plus 37, and shares of SpaceX closed just over $161 a share in its initial public offering. 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
11: Charlie Kirk's accused killer was back in court in Utah.
4: Tyler Robinson and his defense team in Utah County Court tried to make their case that prosecutor Christopher Ballard violated the court's gag order by responding to media inquiries about the defense's characterization of an ATF ballistics report, which they say was misleading. Ballard testifying,
7: "The goal of these interviews was to respond to the specific media inquiries that were being generated by the misinformation that was circulating about the bullet testing."
4: The judge also hearing arguments on a defense motion to block hearsay evidence in the capital murder case. Jeff Manasso, Fox News.
11: The judge will make a decision on the motions later this month. The trial date has not been set, and Robinson has yet to enter a plea. A judge has awarded Blake Lively some legal fees, but no punitive damages in her lawsuit against fellow actor and director Justin Baldoni. Lively sued Baldoni in 2024, claiming he defamed her after she accused him of sexual misconduct during the filming of the movie It Ends With Us. Lively and Baldoni settled the bulk of their dispute last month, just as a trial was about to start. Your food delivery app might be replacing more waiters at restaurants.
8: DoorDash, one of the world's leading food delivery and ordering apps, announces the debut of an artificially intelligent chatbot that takes your order. They call it Ask DoorDash, and it is designed to end the need for scrolling through restaurant options and menus. Now the platform says you can just tell the chatbot what you're in the mood to eat. But it goes beyond your dinner desires. The chatbot will also work with grocery orders, even allowing users to upload photos or paste links to recipes for the AI to arrange for you to buy ingredients and have them delivered.
11: Fox's Evan Brown. I'm Lisa Lucera. This is Fox News.
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18: How did I lose weight? And I did lean right here. I did. I love this stuff. Listen, Brickhouse Nutrition been with me for a long time. So chatting with Miles, I'm up at like 235. True story. I never minded being 235, but you know what minded? My knees that were falling apart and my back. I'm like, I don't know what, before I started really lifting, probably about 190. So 235 was a lot. I said, "I got to lose some LBs, Miles." He said, "Dan, we're going to sick our team of docs and researchers on it, and we're going to get you a really good product because I don't want to take a lot of these needles and stuff." You know what he did? He got lean. He got lean. I got lean using Lean, L-E-A-N. The product works. Me and Paula both use it. I'm now down about 200, 202. Losing weight's a pain. I've been there. 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

0: number, 877-381-3811, 877-381-3811. So what is in this putative memorandum of understanding that may or may not be signed this weekend? What might be in this? Well, we don't have all the details. The White House did speak briefly. Somebody did, to Fox. Number one, nuclear material will be destroyed and removed. Number two, nuclear program will be dismantled. Number three, none of their money released until they perform. I don't know how much money. I don't know what we're talking about there. Number four, Strait of Hormuz will be open. Number five, no Iran funding of terrorist groups. And hopefully, by the time we see an entire verified list from our government, not from senior officials to reporters, so all of us can analyze it and comment on it and think about it. Hopefully we'll include ballistic missiles, because that's the system by which you deliver nuclear warheads. Without nuclear warheads, they're the most powerful conventional weapon that the Iranian regime has. And let's see if there's any discussion at all about the Iranian people, which I'm concerned may not come up at all. So we'll see how this is. Of course, the enforcement mechanisms and so forth and so on. I've made it clear over and over and over again from my little perspective that the preferable way to handle this is to destroy the regime, because the regime will not honor these terms after President Trump leaves. I'm not sure how we can enforce them after President Trump leaves, particularly if we have a Democrat president like a Newsom, God forbid, or whomever. I don't even believe most Republicans who would ascend to the presidency, I have one or two in mind, that they would enforce it. And I don't believe Congress would want them to enforce it. Be provocative, and we don't want to go to war, and on and on and on. We hear it from the woke right. We hear it from the Islamists and the Marxists, the isolationists. We hear a lot of this. Price of gasoline might go up, something like that. The stock market might take a temporary three-day hit. We can't have that. So I'm very worried about enforcement. First of all, the enemy violating the agreement. There's no evidence anywhere that they ever adhered to any agreement. And us enforcing it post-Trump. I'm worried about all of that. I see no evidence that the enemy will adhere to it, or that post-Trump we will enforce it. I just don't. If somebody has some evidence of any of that, let me know. Then Reuters, and I don't think they should get any money, to be perfectly honest with you. All it's going to do is strengthen up the regime. It's not going to go to the people. They're slaughtering their people. Reuters exclusive. I'm going to read it to you, and then I'm going to tell you what the White House says about this just now. UAE to unlock billions of dollars for Iran, source says. It's a few hours old. Two sources say at least $10 billion to be unlocked under the deal. First $3 billion tranche already sent, sources say. Deal includes revived economic ties between the UAE and Iran. UAE officials say Gulf state aims to ease regional tensions. Iran sought similar pact with two other Gulf states, source says, and maybe it'll get it. The United Arab Emirates has agreed to unlock billions of dollars for Iran, four sources said, in a tactical shift after weeks of Iranian attacks on the wealthy Gulf Arab state. Word of the move, which has not been previously reported, coincides with the final stages of broader negotiations between Tehran and Washington on ending the war. See, this money issue is a big issue, and this is something that I believe most of you and I are going to want to look at. We're very critical of the Obama administration, and rightly so, of giving billions of dollars, including cash, to the regime. We were very critical of the Biden regime, giving this regime tens of billions of dollars in economic relief by not enforcing sanctions, as well as direct payments. And what did it do with that money? It didn't help its people. Why would it help its people? That regime doesn't exist to help its people. It exists to spread a revolution and to reinforce its police state. Of course. Of course. So that'll be something that we'll want to look at as well. And we shall see. Now, the White House has denied this is taking place with the UAE. So we're getting a lot of whiplash today. I need a neck brace to keep track of everything from this morning to right now. And I would advise the White House that my positive advice is, why don't you release the terms so there's no speculation? So people, if they want to debate it, they can debate the actual facts. And this will eventually have to go to Congress, as the prior Obama deal did. Does the treaty clause apply? It does. Will it be used? It will not. Because the Obama deal set a very bad precedent. And we have a very perverse system in place for now handling this with Iran. We actually need a supermajority of the members of Congress to oppose the deal. So if a president vetoes it, they can override the veto. I don't believe that's going to happen. So that's the way that works. But it definitely needs to be sent to Congress. Now, I've had some low IQ mental midgets online, and there's a lot of them. They're called woke right. They're called isolationists. They're called Democrats. They're called leftists, Islamists. They're called Marxists, Jew haters, bots, foreigners. You get the point. And they said, oh, look at you. You said we don't need the approval of Congress to go to war. And here you say we need the approval of Congress on a deal. What does one have to do with the other? There are two different provisions of the Constitution. One talks about a declaration of war, where that word was used to replace make war. So the framers of your Constitution, the people that actually wrote it and approved of it and ratified it, they changed the word from make war to declare war. And they said why. It's no secret. They said because Congress can't be in charge of making war and running a war. They have the power of the purse. If they want to use that, that's fine. But otherwise, the president is the commander-in-chief. Now, I know this is complicated for the isolationists, the leftists, the woke right neo-fascists. I got it. I know it's complicated for the slugs out there. But you're smart. You get it. And then we have another provision of the Constitution, the treaty clause. And the treaty clause requires, quite frankly, agreements like this to be sent to the Senate, not Congress as a whole, the Senate, which would review it, and two-thirds of the senators present would have to approve it as a treaty. That was violated. That was violated in the Obama deal, and now, unfortunately, we have other type of precedent. And so the precedent that exists now, I believe it was a statute, but it may have been a resolution. Either way, that requires Congress to come up with a supermajority if they're going to oppose the deal, okay? I got into a big argument with this at the time, and I really was very disturbed by the Republicans who went along with this, but they did, and so there you have it. Those are the requirements of our Constitution. So declaring war is not making war, and that has nothing to do with approving a deal as a treaty or not. One has nothing to do with the other. For the lame brains in the cesspool that we call the internet. I'll be right back.
1: Mark Levin.
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This is real, ladies and gentlemen. You better pinch yourselves. Controversial. He's bigoted. He's anti-American. He supports these terror groups. Hassan Piker says two far-left candidates' primary wins would bring U.S. closer to socialism. These people are serious about this. Okay. What am I reading here, honey? Breaking explosions in Strait of Hormuz. The IRGC opens fire at international vessels. This is from, is that Iranian television, I think? I'm not sure, but that is some breaking news, so you're aware of this. So this is going to be a real, you know, neck brace time, back and forth and back and forth, I suppose. We'll see how it goes. All right, this guy, Piker. If we can get two of these candidates elected and push through their primary, we're closer to socialism. These people have an entire agenda, a 100-year agenda. I've seen it. I've seen the agenda. They say we're about 40 or 50 years in. In another 50 years or less, we will have conquered the United States. Do you understand what I'm saying, Rich? This is real. I just saw this. You think I should write about this seriously? I feel like I need to do something. It gives me an idea, but I just saw this yesterday. It was just shown to me. 100-year plan by the Islamists worldwide on how to conquer the United States. And they argue it's well underway. And they look at the culture, education, the media, books, the internet. They look at politics. You can see now winning election at local level, state level, federal level, down to the school board level, to infiltrate the entirety of our society. We are not prepared for this. We are not defending ourselves against this. And you can see what's happening in your own communities. When you listen to this program, I'm trying to point out where it's taking place in other communities. You can see what's been done to our immigration system. You can see that the Democrat Party is not only involved in this, it's helping to orchestrate it. And they talk about the conquering and the devouring of the Democrat Party, so they have one major party. They talk about the techniques they're going to use, that I've shared some of that with you, that in primaries, Democrat primaries, where they know the turnout will be low, 25,

0: 28%, 32%. The imams in the mosques turn out their voters 95%, 97%, and it's a religious command. Are you listening, America? You've got these anti-Semites who are so focused on Israel and Jews and AIPAC, it's sick. And I just noticed that Marjorie Trotskyite gangrene just traveled to Russia right after Candace Owens traveled to Russia. And not long ago, Tucker traveled to Russia, where they were treated like conquering heroes. This is no joke what's going on, America. I know those of you who've been listening to me, you understand. My principles have not changed. My love for America has not changed. Our support for one another, Mr. and Mrs. America, has never changed. I come to you with honesty, with information, with truth. That's it. The enemy out there, whether they're podcasters, whether they're bloggers, whomever they are, they can try to project upon me whatever they want to. And they're trying desperately. Because this, here, your radio station right now, is the voice of America. It's the voice of America from this microphone. America is not Piers Morgan, who lives in Britain, won't even defend his own country. America is not little Adolf Nick Fuentes, who can't decide what he is in many respects. America is not fraudster, an Epstein videotaper, Stephen Bannon. America is not traitor Tucker, who defends many of our enemies as he trashes Christians and Jews and Americanism. America is not Megyn Kelly. And all that involves bunch of psychos. I understand why they don't like me. I understand why they attack me. I don't care. I'm a big boy. I'm tough. Trust me. They don't want to be exposed. And we've got the Mandamis. Now, there's a $20 million massive mosque that's been built in Dearborn, Michigan. And I want to tell you about it. I want to tell you what they're saying about it. While we're focused on AIPAC and Netanyahu, the shiny objects that they want you to focus on. Terrible. A deal with Iran. I don't care if it's the greatest deal on the face of the earth. They're not going to abide by it in the long run. And I don't care how much envoys, senior officials, all the rest of them think it's a great idea. And some of them earnestly do, and that's okay. I do not. Do you really want another summer like last summer, barely sleeping because you were too hot all night? Now, a lot of people blame the summer heat for bad sleep, when really, it may be their mattress trapping heat. 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
3: Fox News, I'm John Saucier. The White House is close to getting a signed deal with Iran after months of negotiations. Interior Secretary Doug Burgum on Fox.
4: I'd say where we stand is that we've got the negotiator-in-chief, the deal-maker-in-chief, President Trump. We know that he is not going to agree to a bad deal. Whatever deal is reached, it's going to be a good deal.
3: White House officials say the latest deal is nearly 80% done, should be signed within the next few days. Texas authorities with new details about a shooting that happened in Midland this morning. Sergeant Steve Blanco from the Texas Department of Public Safety confirming they've identified the suspect responsible.
5: The identity of the suspect, Victor Mata Villarreal, age 45, is a suspect from the previous day's shooting.
3: Yeah, police said he got into it with them shooting at them earlier in the day. Officials say this 45-year-old suspect opened fire on residents around 8 a.m. local time this morning. He's now dead. America's listening to Fox News.
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0: This from Politico. We always consider the source, but we take that in a, you know, rational understanding. Soon after President Donald Trump posted Thursday morning that he would hit Iran very hard tonight, leaders from Gulf and South Asian countries called the president in a last-ditch effort to change his mind. They assured him a preliminary agreement that paves the way for more detailed talks was in fact at hand. The calls, which have not been previously reported, came from Qatari Emir, Yabba Dabba, UAE Emirates President, Yabba Dabba, and Pakistani Defense Chief, Yabba Dabba. According to two administration officials and a diplomat briefing the calls, both were granted anonymity to discuss a sensitive diplomatic mediation. Boy, they leak like hell. I don't know what's going on. These countries have sway over Tehran and Supreme Leader Yabba Dabba. Trump said Thursday, and their assurance that a deal was near led him to walk back his attack plans, according to one of the administration officials. Okay. The message from Iran was different. Iranian state media reported that Yabba Dabba, a spokesperson for the foreign ministry, said that while large parts of the negotiating text have been finalized, Iran would not compromise on its red lines. White House did not immediately respond at that time, and so forth and so on. So, we've heard certain officials talk about, well, sometimes our interests in the United States don't align with Israel's interests. We never hear certain officials say our interests don't align with Qatar's interests. Our interests don't align with Saudi Arabia's interests. Our interests don't align with Pakistan's interests. Our interests don't align with the genocidal murder Erdogan at Turkey, their interests. Have you noticed that, Mr. Producer? Why is that? Because Netanyahu and his country want to destroy Iran, that is, the regime. They want to end it. Obviously, we're taking the other track. There's a fork in the road. You can go one way or the other. We're taking the track towards a deal. That's what we're doing. So there is that. Okay. Thank you. Let's see here. One moment. One second here. I'm looking to see if there's any breaking news at all on this. This stuff's moving fast, as you might understand. That's not breaking news enough. I do have a question. Who keeps leaking to Barak Ravid at Axios? Barak Ravid is a reprobate. Barak Ravid comes from a paper called Haaretz that I told you about the other day in Israel. It is hardcore left. It's an outlet, in my view, that hates its own country and is not very fond of ours. So I don't know. Who are these senior officials who keep leaking to this guy? They have a leaking problem. They need to find a depends. The FBI needs to be unleashed on Axios, Barak Ravid. And by the way, leaks of confidential discussions between heads of states and negotiations and so forth, those are crimes. That's not a free speech First Amendment issue. And yet we're told, don't pay attention to anonymous leaks. Don't pay attention to what other countries say. Okay, fine. We still don't have the particulars of this memorandum of understanding, if in fact it's going to be completed, and I suspect it will be. It would be great if we could actually study it before it's signed, if it's signed. And I think that would take a lot of guesswork out of it, certainly would. A lot of the ifs this and if that's. And plus, this is we the people. All right, here it is. The Detroit Free Press. Ready for this, America? $20 million mosque opens in Dearborn Heights, a landmark for Islam in the United States. Now, what do you think of that? 1997, Imam Sayyid Hassan Al-Qasr Yabba Dabba was leading funeral services at a Detroit mosque for a successful businessman who had died when he asked the attendees to recite a prayer for the deceased called the Fitiya. But no one in the audience at the Islamic Center of America recited it because they weren't familiar with the verse, which is in the opening chapter of the Quran. Well, all that's going to change. That was 1997. That's lifetimes ago. 30 years later, now. The new mosque is led by a prominent faith leader in Michigan, and it is going to be a landmark for Islam in the entire United States. $20 million. Where does all this money come from? It's enormous. The number of mosques that are going up, the imams who are moving here. I mean, this doesn't just happen. And I know for a fact it doesn't just happen. This is a 100-year project. which has made enormous progress. There are critical knowledge gaps to the rapidly growing threats to the homeland by jihadi terrorists, extremist imams, Islamist organizations, the Muslim Brotherhood, CARE, Iran's proxies, its networks in the West. I call the fusion of Marxism and Islamism. Other people call it the red-green Islamist-leftist alliance. It is a big deal. It is here, and it is threatening us. And it's moving very, very quickly. Very, very quickly. We've got extreme radical preachers who incite violence in 35 states right now. 35 states. One of the strongholds is Dearborn, Michigan. Dearborn, Michigan. One of the leading Islamist organizations is CARE. And they have openly articulated its long-term goal of Islamicizing American society, quote, unquote. The global organizations that back them come out of Qatar, come out of Turkey. They are heavily funding the Muslim Brotherhood, among other organizations, among other organizations. You want to hear more, Mr. Producer? This red-green Islamist-left alliance that adopts jihadi ideology and goals for targeting the United States and the West. We also have Russia, China, are in our country, in our culture, in our politics, in our media. They are online, from broadcast to print media to social media, extremely well organized, networked throughout the country. Throughout the country, they're networked. In addition to groups like CARE, we have groups like Within Our Lifetime, we have AMP, Samadan, U.S. Islamist organizations and imams, pro-Palestinian protests in the U.S. that are encouraged by Hamas, anti-Christian, obviously anti-Semitic, Islamo-supremacist imams preaching from their pulpit day in and day out. California, Florida, Michigan, Texas, New York, and so many other states. These are extremists. Extremists. Mm-hmm. No wonder some people want to get me off the air, Mr. Producer. There is a concerted campaign to, you know, smear me and vilify me. They can keep at it. It's not going to work. They and their woke right, neo-fascist isolationists, it's not going to work. Because of you. Millions and millions of you over nearly a quarter of a century. It's not going to work. Now, Keith Kellogg was on Fox News yesterday about any MOU. He talks about Takiyah that we've talked about here and we've talked about on Fox as well. Cut two, go.
18: I do have a concern, and I think everybody should have this concern. When you look at the Iranians, you know, they are fundamentalist part of Islam. They are Shias, as opposed to the Sunnis like Saudi Arabia. And the Shias are fundamentalist, meaning they believe that the leader of the supreme leader, they all should be ancestors of Mohammed. But when you look at what they do, they believe in a thing called Takiyah. And Takiyah is their way of kind of negotiating and thinking about it. They look at infidels like you and me, and they say, yeah, you can lie to those guys. Don't worry about it. Nothing's going to happen. They never ran into a guy like President Trump. And I think President Trump has really brought pressure on them, and I think we'll see what happens now. Do they buckle under that pressure? I think they will. At least I hope they will. And if not, we'll be back at it again. Now, do I trust them? Absolutely not. I've lived with these guys long enough to know you can't really trust them. You have to play really hard to bring them to the negotiation table, and President Trump has done that, not only with military force. force. But when he made the comment today, for example, taking Karg Island, which is their economic hub, he sent a real clear signal. He said, I am going to destroy you if this thing does not get resolved. And we've got to give him great credit for that.
0: All right. We've talked about Takiya here often and on Fox. Rebecca Heinrichs, who's fantastic from the Hudson Institute, it was my honor to speak to them earlier this week. On Fox News Today, cut three, go.
19: How confident are you that this time is different and this memorandum will be signed?
20: I'm not confident. We've seen this before, where the administration certainly tries to push the momentum to get a deal. But because the administration has been very clear that there's not going to be any money released to the regime and that the United States is not going to lift the blockade until the IRGC demonstrates it will let ships through the strait without harassing them and shooting at them, and until the Iranian regime, this rump regime, commits to full dismantlement of its nuclear program, that the United States isn't going to remove any U.S. forces from the region at all. Because of those red lines where that President Trump has been so consistent on, I do not see anybody in the Iran regime willing to make that deal and having the ability to enforce it and control the IRGC. Remember, the IRGC is still shooting at U.S. forces in the region. They just shot down an Apache helicopter with Americans in it. Thankfully, they were safe and sound. We were able to rescue them without harm, but I am not confident that this deal is going to happen. And if there is a deal, I don't think it's going to be worth the paper it's on.
0: I'm with her. Slip in one more. Senator Kevin Cramer, Republican, North Dakota. Cut four, go.
21: Well, one of the biggest things, I think, in all of this, the thing that concerns me as much as anything, is the money piece of it. I think the maximum pressure campaign that involves sanctions, for example, that involves, you know, holding cash back, is probably, at this point, as devastating to the regime as the ability to bomb them at any point in any place. So I hope that we're not going to give up too much, but I will say this. Every time I've thought, or I've questioned Donald Trump's instincts, I find out later that I was wrong. Hmm. And I appreciate his optimism, but I remain a little bit skeptical about the ability to endure through this.
0: Mm-hmm. He means by that the deal won't endure because of the Iranian regime. We'll be right back.
17: Mark Levin.
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25: Making sure your kids get enough sleep. It's one of the most important things you can do for them as a parent, and yet it's often overlooked. Not only does sleep in the early years set the stage for mental and physical health, it also creates the foundation for how one sleeps later in life. That's according to the National Sleep Foundation. Now, that organization recommends 14 to 17 hours a night for newborns, 12 to 15 for infants, 11 to 14 for toddlers, 10 to 13 for preschoolers, and 9 to 11 for school-aged children. When it's age appropriate, start by talking to your kids about why sleep is important. It helps their body grow, helps their brains learn, helps their mood stay steady. Don't underestimate the importance of a routine. You can even narrate what you're doing step by step to help them along the way. I'm Dr. Sanjay Gupta, helping you live a better life.
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0: How we doing tonight? Friday night. Our foot is on the gas pedal. We don't let it up. Man, oh man, a Shivitz. We're going at 150 miles an hour, and I'm not stopping. By the way, tomorrow, a fantastic Life, Liberty, and Levin. The great Senator Rick Scott of Florida and the great General Jack Keane. Now, you've seen Jack Keane on Fox a lot, but I actually give him time to speak, and I'm going to give him almost 15 minutes where he and I will explore this Iran issue and the MOU and all the rest, as well as other things. And Rick Scott will be talking about the midterms and Plattner and other things. So I think you're going to really like it. And I will say this to you. It is likely the most important opening statement, or I'll say monologue, I've ever given. I literally took 4 hours to put it together, a 20-minute opening statement. I hope you'll listen. Please, tonight, set your DVR for 8 p.m. Eastern time, Saturday and Sunday, if you're not sure you'll be around or you're watching basketball or whatever it is. These issues affect your life. They do. 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Dial #250 and say Mark Levin. That's #250. Say Mark Levin. Switch in as little as 10 minutes. You can keep your phone and phone number if you like. Again, dial #250 and say Mark Levin today. Pure Talk is fantastic in every way. I really, really appreciate them, and I'm so glad they're with us right now. All right, let me touch on this, but we've got a lot after the top of the hour. Jamie Raskin, a.k.a. Raskin the Red, he runs to MS Now. I don't know why they changed the name. It's still MSLSD. And Chris Hayes, he's the guy with the weird glasses, like a guy on the corner in a raincoat. Hey, little fella. Get my drift? Anyway, he looks like that, but I'm not saying he is. I would never say that. Nonetheless, cut one, go.
1: Finally, I have to ask you about this because the president is rage posting about you specifically. He's just got a new post up in which it's too long for me to read and honestly too boring. But he calls you a loser in life, and he's mad that you wanted to impeach him, and he's endorsing some cockamamie Mark Levin scheme to expel you from Congress because you want to impeach him, and says expel the bum and that you have Trump derangement syndrome. Do you want to respond to that?
0: Well, let's stop right there. We'll continue it after the top. But you see, that's a setup. You can see Raskin can't wait to speak. Chris Hayes is bored. Then why ask the question? Doesn't take much to bore Chris Hayes. He's got the IQ of a cucumber. But Raskin is a radical. Raskin is, in my view, a commie. Just my opinion. His father certainly was. Institute for Policy Studies, look it up. That was his father's brainchild. And Raskin has been involved in every effort to destroy Donald Trump. Two impeachments, pushing his resignation, twisting the 14th Amendment to try and keep him off the ballot. And now he's threatening to impeach him if they take the House again. I'll be right back.
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12: Elon Musk and SpaceX making history. I'm Lisa Lucera, Fox News. The rocket company with the largest ever market debut and making its founder a trillionaire.
13: After today's trading session, SpaceX is the seventh most valuable company in the world, worth even more than Musk's other company, Tesla. SpaceX raised around $75 billion today. That's more than double the previous IPO record holder, Saudi Aramco, from 2019. Combined with existing shares from before the startup went public, SpaceX is now worth a staggering $2.1 trillion. Shares started trading on the NASDAQ under the ticker symbol SPCX just before noon at a price of $150 per share, immediately surging well above the IPO price. It closed at $161 per share.
12: Fox Business's Grady Trimble. The NASDAQ overall was up 79 points. The Dow added 353. Oil prices were lower as the White House says a deal with Iran is closer than ever. A senior administration official says the White House is 80% of the way there to sign a memorandum of understanding with Iran.
14: The Strait of Hormuz would be open, the U.S. blockade lifted. Iranian media says billions in sanctions relief would be available up front at the signing. The Trump administration says not so fast.
12: Fox's Lucas Tomlinson at the White House. Vice President J.D. Vance says Iran will not be getting any cash up front or any sanctions relief for signing the memorandum. A flight carrying at least two dozen migrants, including an Iranian woman facing persecution in her home country, has landed in the Central African Republic, the country one of at least nine African nations with an agreement with the Trump administration to take in migrants. Police in Midland, Texas say the suspect in today's shooting that killed one person and injured 10 others shot at a police officer earlier this week. He is dead. 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
12: Police in Los Angeles County released video of an officer-involved shooting inside an apartment parking garage.
10: Newly released dash cam video from Pasadena Police shows an officer in front of a police SUV point his gun at the vehicle before getting shot in the shoulder after another officer behind the wheel pointed his gun back at him and the weapon discharged. The injured officer survived. The one who fired the shot is no longer employed with the city.
16: Horseplay and or failure to adhere to safety rules and standards of professional conduct will not be tolerated.
10: Police Chief Gene Harris also responding to the delay in releasing the footage.
16: This delay was necessary to protect the integrity of the investigation and allow investigators to complete essential investigative steps.
10: Under California law, agencies are required to release recordings of police shootings within 45 days. Kristen Goodwin, Fox News.
12: It's unclear whether criminal charges will be filed. Ariana Grande has joined the list of musicians who oppose the use of their songs by the Trump administration.
17: The demand from Ariana Grande came in response to the White House posting a TikTok video earlier this month promoting its crackdown on immigration that used the song Bye from her 2024 Eternal Sunshine album, saying, quote, President Trump has delivered the most secure border in history. Grande responded in the comments section saying, quote, please do not ever use my music in relation to this barbaric, inhumane, heinous nonsense. The track has since been muted on the video. Other musicians who have told the Trump administration to stop using their music in the president's second term include Sabrina Carpenter, SZA, Kenny Loggins, and Olivia Rodrigo. Tanya J. Powers, Fox News.
12: Iconic British artist David Hockney, known for his colorful landscapes and pool scenes, has died over a seven-decade career. Hockney explored and reimagined classical portraiture, landscape painting, and pop art in painting, collage, photography, and digital drawing. His publicist says Hockney died at his home in London. He was 88. I'm Lisa Lacera. This is Fox News.
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0: 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Our number, 877-381-3811. Hello. 877-381-3811. We'll be taking calls at the bottom of hour three. Let's start again with Jamie Raskin, or Ratfink, and this guy, Chris Hayes, who's got the IQ of a cucumber. Cut one, go.
1: Finally, I have to ask you about this because the president is rage posting.
0: Now, he had to ask him because Raskin wanted to be asked, but that's okay. Go ahead.
1: He's just got a new post up in which he, it's too long for me to read and honestly too boring. But
0: no, your reading comprehension is not your strong suit. Go ahead.
1: In life, and he's mad that you wanted to impeach him, and he's endorsing some cockamamie Mark Levin scheme to expel you from Congress because you want to impeach him and says expel the bum and that you have Trump derangement syndrome. Do you want to respond to that?
3: Well, he obviously is having nightmare flashbacks about impeachment.
0: And actually, like not. He's not having any nightmare flashbacks. It was my idea, and he agrees with me. The only nightmare flashback we have of you is like if you're in a horror film. Go ahead.
3: He apparently is listening to me this week. There's a very easy way.
0: No, he's not actually listening to you. He didn't even know you recommended it. I brought it up, dummy. Go ahead.
3: Not get impeached. Stop committing impeachable offenses.
0: Oh, very clever. Very clever. Go ahead.
3: High crimes and misdemeanors. Don't go to war and usurp the powers of Congress to declare war. That's up to us.
0: Okay, hey, Hall, you pretend to be a constitutional scholar. Every president that hasn't had a declaration of war should be impeached, because that's going to be almost all of them. You know, this guy's a buffoon. Go ahead.
3: Money in a way different from how Congress has appropriated money. Don't impose illegal taxes and tariffs on the
0: Now, here's
3: American-
0: what's important. I've smoked this buffoon out. He's going through the list of what he plans to have as impeachable offenses, isn't he, Mr. Producer? They're all BS. Excuse me, cholera. They're all BS. Go ahead.
3: Without congressional consent. That's up to us. So the president needs a basic constitutional primer. There are a lot of lawyers around
0: him. Actually, he doesn't need a basic constitutional primer, because you're a maniac, you're a lunatic, and you're out to destroy our country. That's the bottom line with this buffoon. And talk about boring. Man, was that boring of them. Boring of them. Ilhan Omar, we still haven't gotten down to whether or not she married her brother. Why is that so hard to figure out? And by the way, I understand in that culture that's not that unusual, is it, Mr. Producer? Didn't we have one of these Islamist terror-loving podcasters talk about the fact that that wasn't all that unusual? Didn't he say that? Something like that. Didn't he also talk about goats? I'm not making this up. I am not making this up. So there's Ilhan Omar. She went from very limited income to $30 million, she and her husband, and now they're back to very limited income. And people say, what's going on with her? Can't be a scam just because she's from Minnesota. So she's attacking Jerry Seinfeld, because Jerry Seinfeld was corralled by a bunch of river-to-the-sea scumbags. He went to the Knicks game. He's a New Yorker. He's a big Knicks fan. The guy's like 72, 73 years old. Maybe a little older, believe it or not. He doesn't look like it. But they run up to him. You know, he doesn't have security. He feels he's able to go to a Knicks game. But you can't even go to a Knicks game anymore without being harassed. River to the sea, Palestine is free. Well, then go back. Have a good time. I understand Hamas is really cleaning things up over there. Cut six, go.
4: I mean, Jerry Seinfeld has been really horrific.
0: Jerry Seinfeld's horrific. You understand? He's horrific. She's wonderful. That Jerry Seinfeld is horrific because he's defending himself as an American, defending his faith as a Jew. Go ahead.
4: When it comes to talking about the reality of the
0: reality? Well, why don't we look at the reality that's going on in Gaza? And I can tell you the reality that's going on in Gaza isn't very pretty. And how come they never defend their fellow Muslims who don't want these Islamists slaughtering them and torturing them and raping them? How come they're silent? Go ahead.
4: ...has carried out. And I think when people prioritize their
0: own... How do you know what people prioritize, you moron? Come into our country, you hate our country, you attack our country from within. Go ahead.
4: People... In the interest of
0: barely
4: harming
0: moving.
4: Others. It's very dangerous. Dangerous. And I don't even think of him as like... Just...
0: What? Dangerous? He didn't say anything dangerous? No, he didn't. They were in his face. Hey, Jerry, come on. Say free Palestine. He said, there is no free Palestine. How dare you? Go ahead.
4: Liberty is someone who has a platform in that danger, but it is dangerous just as a human being to talk the way that he does.
0: Yeah. He demeaned human beings by saying there is no free Palestine. You understand, he demeaned human beings. I wonder what Piers Morgan thinks about that. Not really. That guy makes Jerry Springer look like Einstein. That's right, I said it. Go ahead.
4: It's very disgusting, it's very disturbing, and it's very genocidal.
0: What is very disgusting and disturbing that he says there's no free Palestine? Raise your hand if you believe there's a free Palestine. I don't see any hands up there. What is Hamas doing to the Palestinians right now? Cut six, go. Excuse me, cut seven, go.
4: And I'm assuming he is of Jewish heritage.
7: Yeah, I think so. I believe so.
4: And for him knowing that his people suffered the Holocaust and experienced...
0: Oh, I see. Yes, okay. His people suffered the Holocaust. So why is he saying there is no free Palestine? Because there isn't a free Palestine. I'm not aware of one. Where is it? It doesn't exist. In Gaza, the people aren't free. Last time I checked. Excuse me. I don't know what got into me. Go ahead.
4: Genocide looks like for him not to recognize the genocidal language that he's using to wipe out a whole group of people is...
0: I don't believe he said that we should wipe out a whole group of people. Did he, Mr. Producer? Am I missing something? He just stated a fact. That there's not a free Palestine? Oh, you want to hear this? There's not a free Somalia? What? There's not a free Somalia? No, there isn't. As a matter of fact, you want to hear this? What? There's not a free Arab country anywhere. What? What do you mean? The Holocaust? That has nothing to do with the Holocaust. In fact, there's not a free Muslim country anywhere. What? What do you mean by that? I mean exactly what I said. Are you sure? Yes, I'm sure. You must be a Jew. Yes, I'm Jewish. Well, there you go. There goes what? I'll be right back.
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0: When you hear about Israel in the news, it's easy to think of headlines, politics, or another conflict far away. But for families in Israel and Jews around the world, this is personal. Anti-Semitic attacks in the Holy Land and across the globe. Elderly Holocaust survivors who endured so much, again, fearing for their lives. And in moments like these, your voice matters, because your voice can remind them they're not alone. 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

All right. Anyway, shout out to Omar. Omar! Here's a story in the New York Post that I'm sure she hasn't read or doesn't care about. Gazans call for grassroots revolution against Hamas under unspeakable violence. Now, here's the New York Post. I don't think anybody else is covering this much. Free Beacon the other day. Nobody else. It's not on MSLSD. It's not on the Constipated News Network. It's nowhere. Except here. Radio Free America. That's right. Radio Free America. Defiant Gazans are gearing up to flood the streets in a grassroots revolution against Hamas. Wow. You kidding me? As the bloodthirsty terror group continues to intensify violence across the Gaza Strip. Facebook page believed to be started by exiled Gazans is calling for a massive rebellion in the war-torn enclave, urging surviving Palestinians to flood the Hamas-controlled territory on June 26 and take a stand against 2 years of rampant violence and executions, the Telegraph reported. Now, ladies and gentlemen, you've got the people of Persia who are rising up only to be slaughtered. You've got these Palestinians in Gaza rising up, and they'll be slaughtered too. You can't make deals with these people, you understand? Hamas was supposed to be disarmed on phase two of our peace plan. Everybody praised it and celebrated it. We were assured, oh, the Turkeys are going to do it. Yeah, the Turks. Well, the Qataris are going to do it. Yeah, when they're not trying to destroy our country and every other country. Yeah. The Egyptians, oh, they're going to help too. They haven't lifted a finger. No revolutionary perishes, nor does a revolution die when it rises to establish justice and vanquish falsehood. The Facebook page. I wonder if AIPAC did this. You think it was AIPAC, Mr. Producer? Or the Jews? Maybe Netanyahu's behind this. Weapons, they say, quote, weapons are of no avail. Terror is futile. You shall not break our spirits nor sap our resolve. We're coming today or the day after while you are destined to fall and vanish, gathering together in the depths and darkness of hell. This is what I've talked about forever, the distinction between the Islamists and Muslims. About 20% of Muslims are Islamists, and you can see it. They're the ones that destroy and kill and rape. And unfortunately, many of the imams in our country, and now many of the political and podcaster figures who are quote-unquote Muslim are more Islamist. That's the point. The Facebook page, backed by dozens of messages of support, is demanding that the vicious militant group and other tyrannical rulers in the Gaza Strip prioritize the innocent lives of citizens over their own selfish interests. Well, good luck with that. Rami Haroun, a Gaza resident who supports the protest, told the Telegraph that the movement aims to send a clear message that, quote, the equation is changed. I think he means the equation is changing. And that these silent people have decided to speak up despite the risks they may face. These are brave people, whether in Iran, whether in Lebanon, whether in Gaza. It's only the Islamists who do this worldwide. It's not Christians, it's not Jews, it's not Buddhists, it's not Hindus. Anyone who wants to rule Gaza from now on must understand one thing. The people of Gaza do not any longer, or cannot longer be fooled by the few words about patriotism, nor by a verse or a hadith used to justify failure. People of Gaza want to live. They want dignity, safety, future. This is the post on Facebook. They want a life without gambles and without adolescent adventures that they pay the price for every single time. I support any peaceful movement that calls for an end to all this absurdity. A United Nations report released this week revealed that Hamas terrorists and police units in Gaza have beaten, maimed, publicly executed Palestinians over the last 2 years. Oh, you don't say. Report found at least 7 Palestinians were killed, 832 were injured in 2025.

0: 130% jump in 2024. There's been more than seven murdered. They hang that many in one afternoon. Where's Ilhan Omar? Where is she? She's attacking Jerry Seinfeld. So where is this Free Palestine? Is it in Gaza? No. Ask the Palestinians. Well, where else is it? In the Palestinian Authority territories? No, hell no. It doesn't exist, which is what the man said. Now, there are smart comics and there are dumb comics. Joe Rogan is a dumb comic. Jerry Seinfeld is a smart comic. There's a guy named Dave Smith, most of you never heard of, the unknown comic. He's a putz and a half. Again, Jerry Seinfeld is a smart guy. There we are. So what about this? Where's the river to the sea crowd? Oh, they're harassing Jerry Seinfeld. What do you think about that, folks? Tell you what I think about it. It's par for the course, and it is amazing to me that we don't hear from these people who claim to be concerned about Muslims and Palestinians in particular. They certainly are not. And we have here, and we'll explore it further when we return after the hard break, former Abdul Asayid, who is running as an Islamist, pro-terror organization, Senate candidate in the Democrat Party. Look, that's what he is. That's what he is. That's what he is. Well, one of his staffers is among the University of Michigan graduates accused of violent conspiracy to terrorize Jews. Perfect Democrat. Perfect Democrat. Maybe she'll run for mayor after Mondami's doing such a fantastic job. Let's explore this when we return. Another candidate running in the Senate in Michigan to represent the Islamists. I'll be right back. Do you really want another summer like last summer, barely sleeping because you were too hot all night? 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
2: Platform. Fox News, I'm Tom Rigotti. Both U.S. and Iranian officials are expressing optimism over the potential signing of a peace deal. Fox's Max Gordon has details.
3: This is the deal that they have been laying out. They say that a potential peace deal with Iran includes the destruction and removal of Iran's nuclear material, Iran dismantling its nuclear program, no sanctions relief until compliance, opening up the Strait of Hormuz, and ending funding of terrorist groups.
2: SpaceX makes a splash with its stock market debut, making Elon Musk the world's first ever trillionaire.
4: 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SpaceX raised around $75 billion today. That's more than double the previous IPO record holder.
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15: Have you ever noticed that you mostly breathe through one nostril at a time? Even when you're not sick, even when your allergies aren't bothering you. The body actually switches the dominant nostril as frequently as every 2 hours while we're awake. That's according to Adam Taylor, an anatomy professor at Lancaster University in the UK. This alternating cycle is automatic. It's regulated subconsciously by the hypothalamus and the brain, he said. Your body does this to give each nostril a chance to rest and repair so they don't get too dried out, which could make it easier for pathogens and inflammation to cause damage. Now, Taylor also said studies suggest the left nostril may be more dominant, and when the right nostril is dominant, the body is in a more alert or even stressed state. Who knew? Pretty fascinating stuff. I'm Dr. Sanjay Gupta, helping you live a better life.
1: Depend on it.
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0: Hello, America. Welcome back. Welcome front. Well, we live in very uncertain times, don't we? But for me, the Bible has proven right about every major turning point in human history. 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All right. Oopsie doopsie. I had something here I wanted to do, and I can't find it now. Bear with me. Bear with me. Hold on here. Ah! You know, ladies and gentlemen, this Democrat Party is trying to intimidate and threaten Supreme Court justices now, as they do all the time. Pete Buttigieg is in on the act. They're waiting for this birthright citizenship decision, and they're trying to create a controversy. And they're trying to make it clear, and I reject this, but nonetheless, they're trying to make it clear that if they rule the wrong way on that decision, there will be a price to pay. There will be a price to pay. All right. Listen to this. Cut 10, go.
9: We have to deal with a Supreme Court that is now a rogue Supreme Court. To see them eviscerate the Voting Rights Act is to see them reverse some of the most important progress this country ever made. Wiping out black political representation, but also wiping out part of what actually is great within the complex American story. The fact that this country was able to face down its demons, which is what the Voting Rights Act responded to, just like the 14th Amendment responded to this country facing down its darkest demons. Talking about that isn't disparaging America, which is what this administration would want you to believe. Talking about that is honoring what was greatest about America, which was our capacity to overcome that. And now we've had this leap back from a rogue Supreme Court.
0: You see how they try to destroy our institutions? It's a rogue Supreme Court because they disagree with it. Cut 11, go.
17: Now, there are some really progressive ideas about handling that rogue Supreme Court.
9: Mm-hmm.
17: What do you think about some of those?
9: I think it's time to think big. Including
17: increasing the number of justices?
9: Nowhere in the Constitution does it say that there have to be 9 Supreme Court justices. That one doesn't even take a constitutional amendment. It just takes a readiness to set up a court that fits.
0: Yeah, but
9: country.
0: There's been 9 members on there for over 100 years. You see, they want to tamper with this because they're not getting the results they want. And they've made this clear. They want to add 4 Democrats to the Senate. They want to destroy the Electoral College. This is all about grabbing power. This guy is a moron, he's a buffoon, and he's dangerous just like the rest of them. They're all extremely dangerous. All of them. All of them. Here's Hillary Clinton at an event in Chicago today. You know, you would think these people would retire, but they're not going to retire. And they also get paid a lot of money for coming to these events. Listen to this. Cut 12, go.
18: We are in another revolution, but it's a counter-revolution to the revolution that
0: doesn't that sound Dr. like King? Me? You know what? I'm going to tell you something. There's a lot of people who listen to this radio show all over the country, but especially in New York City, including on the left. And you'll hear them use phrases that I've been using for 25 years. A counter-revolution to the revolution. It's in my books. It's in my vocabulary. We've talked about that repeatedly. And so they try to twist it. And so she does. Go ahead.
18: It is a revolution to turn the clock back. It is a revolution to take away the rights that we have worked so hard
0: and
18: to
0: achieve.
18: And
0: which right are we trying to take away? I'm just curious. Which right are we trying to take away? See, we defend the Constitution, and they claim that's going backwards. And yet, they're the ones who wave it around with the First Amendment. And when they're in trouble, they claim due process, and it's been violated, and on and on and on. We have eternal truths. We're celebrating the 215th anniversary of the Declaration of Independence soon, right? What's that all about? That's about liberty. Go ahead.
18: The revolution that enables those who are in power right now to fire well-qualified black and women admirals and generals and military officers.
0: Who is firing well-qualified blacks and women? Who's doing that? I'm curious. That would be a crime. Not a crime, that would be a violation, I should say. Go ahead.
18: The right to be promoted, and they are not, because this particular counter-revolutionary crew in Washington right now doesn't want us to be a rainbow nation, doesn't want us to have the kind of vision of a country where we all have a place. So let's stay awake.
0: You know what? I can't stand. I don't want to listen to this anymore. I'm just not going to listen to this anymore. I can't stand her to begin with her BS. I can't stand it. So we're going to take a commercial. I'll be right back.
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Anywhere. And you'll also be a proud partner with a wireless company that shares your values and was founded by a veteran himself, and that's Pure Talk. So I wouldn't waste any more time on this. We've talked about it a lot. Jump in with both feet. It's okay. I did it a long time ago. Dial #250 and say Mark Levin. That's #250. Say Mark Levin, and you'll switch in as little as 10 minutes. It's painless. If you want to keep your phone and phone number, you can. Again, dial #250 and say Mark Levin today. This guy, Graham Plattner, if he gets elected to a Senate, I give up. Honest to God. It used to be you were a neo-Nazi, you can't win. Used to be you did grotesque things in a public bathroom, you couldn't win. Right? Used to be you lied about you're cheating on your wife. Used to be you manhandled a woman. Yeah, that was enough. That's enough. Used to be when you trash-mouthed soldiers, including one that was shot four times. That's enough. This guy, yeah, he's a centipede of disaster, and yet the Democrats are behind him. They're pouring the billionaires are pouring millions of money. God knows how much money into this. So there's more. Maine Senate nominee Graham Plattner kept his hideous Nazi tattoo to remind himself, quote, that the U.S. was the evil bad guy overseas, unquote, according to an ex-girlfriend with whom he cheated on his fiance in 2021. There's so many ex-girlfriends with whom he cheated on his fiance, and they didn't even know he had a fiance or a wife. Now, that aside, that tells you he knew exactly what that tattoo was, which we all knew he knew, and that he's a serial liar about it. The left-wing streamer is not left-wing, is a commie, who spoke to the Post as the second woman to say that Plattner knew about the fascist origin of his Totenkopf skull and crossbones tattoo, despite his claims that he didn't realize it was a Third Reich symbol until last fall. His assertions were backed up by texts reviewed by the Post that she'd sent to her mom in September 2025, a guy's cheating right up to his campaign, in which she blasted him for his Nazi tattoo, small d, and claims that he tarnished her reputation by using her to step out on his fiance. I don't doubt any of that. The woman also offered allegations Plattner cheated on a second partner before his current wife, and now ex-fiance he was engaged to around the same time. The guy's a dog. He's a pig on top of everything else. That's okay with the Democrat. We'll take dogs. We'll take pigs. We're the party of Ted Kennedy and Chappaquiddick. That didn't stop us. LBJ, endless affairs even while he was president. JFK, same thing. Hate to say it. God bless his soul. It's just the truth. What about Bill Clinton, BJ? While they're president. That's right. A person who is a leftist, I immediately looked at him and asked him, is that a Totenkopf? And he told me he will hold his weight forever, bravo sob story about how it was, but he decided to keep it as a reminder that the United States was that evil, the bad guy overseas. In other words, it had nothing to do with
any mental or emotional condition afterwards, he's a liar. And the woman spoke to the Post on the condition that her name would not be used. On Wednesday, the woman publicly shared screenshots of private messages where he described the Nazi tattoo. And the messages to her mother were dated September 26, 2025, before his tattoo was publicly known. Quote, better not take a peek at the Nazi tattoo on his chest, she wrote in another message to a pal. She also included a screenshot of an image of Plattner on a boat showing off oysters dated June 15, 2021 in Bar Harbor, Maine, not far from his hometown. Plattner told the woman, someone in his military leadership suggested the whole crew get the skull and crossbones tattoo because he was a military history buff, the woman said. So he knew exactly what he's doing. We knew he did. She said she met Plattner on Tinder and texted with him for months before dating him in 2021. When she moved to Maine for work. Seems like he tailored his answer to me knowing my politics, since that's one of the reasons we matched on Tinder in the first place. Yeah, he's a real slimeball. The pair started talking. He probably cannot believe that he's the Democrat nominee for the Senate and that he might become a senator if the people are too stupid to vote for him. I've endorsed Susan Collins despite everything because this guy has to be defeated. Has to be defeated, or we have no standards left in this country. We're electing people with ties to a man who wanted to blow up the Twin Towers, the blind sheik, an Islamist. We're electing Islamists all over the country. We're electing Marxists all over the country. I mean, it's crazy. And it's all through the Democrat Party, not the Republican Party. The pair started talking in February 2021, started dating about mid-July 2021. The Post confirmed the woman had multiple posts on social media alluding to a dalliance with Graham during that time period. Last October, and by the way, he's taken all these pictures with this tattoo. He's showing off his tattoo, but he doesn't know what it means, Mr. Producer. He doesn't know what it means, but he's showing everybody his disgusting body. Last October, she posted that Graham Plattner's a piece of S, but not because he's a communist. No, of course, because she is too. She alleges that the romance together ended after she found out from a mutual friend that Plattner was engaged to another woman around the same time. Now, you know, for some people, that's no big deal. For me, it is a big deal. For me, it's a big deal. Not because I'm square or anything like that, even though I am. It's a big deal. If you don't have the honor and the morals, and you're engaged to stay faithful to that woman, then you're not going to be faithful to anybody for any reason on any matter. That's the way I see it. Graham's repeatedly said he picked a skull and crossbones tattoo off a wall in Croatia. Oh, no wonder they could never get the tattoo guy. To commemorate surviving Ramadi and his friends who were killed there. Look how this sick bastard uses military service, uses the men he served with. Look what he does. Look what he does. Graham has also since covered up the tattoo. Unlike Susan Collins, he says, who refuses to take questions on her disastrous vote to confirm Brett Kavanaugh, gut rural hospitals, and supported every foreign war the last 30 years. What is she doing? He's trying to turn her into something she's not. Right? She's a fairly liberal Republican. So if she votes for the defense budget, and she voted to confirm Kavanaugh because of the lie. Look at this pig. He lies about his background, his cheating, his abuse of a woman, the tattoo, and then he attacks Susan Collins for voting for Kavanaugh. Why? Look how they tried to set up Kavanaugh. Now, this whistleblower told the Post she never wanted to come forward with her story, but became concerned by what she saw as Plattner's lying to the people of Maine about his tattoo and a pattern of behavior toward women. She saw in recent news reports he abused women just by the fact that he was sleeping around when he was engaged, sleeping around when he was married. He lied to them. He concealed it. And remember what he said even about rape. Effectively dismissed it.
But that's when he was in a dark period. Now he's, you know, he's enlightened. She said she does not have her old text with Platner because she deleted all his messages when she found out he was cheating. The woman underscored that Platner was never violent, never did anything without her consent. Critically, she's not the first woman to have screenshots of private messages describing the tattoo before it became publicly known. See, the tattoo's important. You might, well, it's a tattoo, for God's sake. When you go out of your way to put a tattoo like that on your body, you're a neo-Nazi. That's what he's trying to conceal, that he was a neo-Nazi. You understand? The Power Hour is next. Hour 3, we'll take calls at the bottom of next hour. We'll be right back.

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7: 20 years ago, the average attention span was about 2.5 minutes. Today, it's just 47 seconds. Pretty disconcerting. That's according to new research out of UC Irvine. But really, this isn't our fault, at least not entirely. We can blame technology and the world around us. Attention, it turns out, is not an unlimited resource. You only have so much of it to give. Start paying more attention to what times of the day you seem to be at your mental peak. Try to knock out the more complicated stuff during that time. It's also important to take breaks every so often so you can more easily lock in when you're trying to concentrate. One expert said, even trying to visualize where you want to end your day with everything all wrapped up or with tons left to do, that can act as a real motivator. I'm Dr. Sanjay Gupta, helping you live a better life.
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10: A deal almost done. I'm Lisa Lacera, Fox News. The U.S. and Iran have agreed to the wording of an agreement that would end the conflict.
11: That would kickstart a new 60-day implementation phase. The Strait of Hormuz would be opened. The U.S. blockade would be lifted. Iranian media is reporting that Iran would get billions of dollars up front at the signing. The Vice President of the United States, J.D. Vance, said not so fast, posting to Truth Social, quote, "The Iranians are not receiving any cash and no funds are being released for simply signing a deal or attending a meeting. The deal is structured to ensure that the U.S. and its allies' concerns are prioritized and that if the Islamic Republic of Iran meets its obligations,